0: He can sway the hearts of men and women, but they never sway the hearts of people towards the truth.
1: Yes,
0: the use that ability to talk, that ability to move the hearts of men, to move people near Satan. To destroy souls of men. And to destroy families. And to destroy churches. And to destroy the government. Sometimes you have some people that have a great command of the English language. And when they write, you cannot put what they have written, you cannot put it down. You just want to read. But have you noticed that most of those people, they use their talent, they use their communication ability to destroy and to tear apart. And then to pull the people that are up to pull them down. Only few people use their talent, their skill, their ability of communication to do good. Jeremiah chapter 18 verse 18. Then said they, come and let us devise devices against
1: Jeremiah.
0: You know the difficult ministry that Jeremiah had. Ministers, there's no way they can be popular. You know, if you have a ministry like that of Jeremiah, if you are thinking of popularity before, throw that popularity thought away. It cannot come. What kind of ministry did he have? See, this day I set thee over the nations and over the kingdoms, to root out and to pull down and to destroy and to throw down and to build and to plant. There's 6 things there. Only the last 2 appear positive. Before you can construct a good building, you have to do some digging. You have to do some throwing up the dust. And the ministry of Jeremiah was like that. Number one, to root out.
1: A man like that will not be popular.
0: And then it says to pull down. A man like that, that is pulling down the temples of idols and pulling down all those edifices of iniquity in the nation. A man like that will not be popular.
1: And
0: to destroy all the works of the devil. And then to stand as a single prophet against all the false prophets of the land. And he was the demonstrative prophet. He'll put a yoke on his neck and then he'll go to the crossroad where the people were. He'll go to where all the major people of the land were passing by and say, hey, don't just pass by, look at me here. Look at the yoke on my neck. This is how Nebuchadnezzar will put a yoke on the neck of all the Israelites. And say,
1: Zedekiah,
0: in your temple, in your palace where you are, did you hear what I said? Nebuchadnezzar will come to take you away. That man, he threw down, he pulled down, and then he destroyed. And to throw

0: to see our people. You may not think we have anything, but we have something. And whenever we're having either retreat or we're having a crusade, but you know, it's when we stand up and then we say in the name of Jesus, and it's like nobody knows that name apart from this deeper life.
1: I know
0: that they call the name. I know they say in Jesus' name almost everywhere. But it's when we come out, either in the stadium. Or we come out in an open field. Or we come out in our retreat. And then we say in Jesus' name. Heaven stands at attention. And hell trembles, and heaven pays attention to our word when we say in Jesus' name. These are little children. When we are together, you know, it's like they are nothing, but these children are mighty. You know, sometimes when those people make any mistake and they touch them, and God allows them to take them to their place, and then they take their razor blade, they want to shave their heads, and then they begin to see mystery. Then they say, little boy, from where are you? Say, some deeper life. Then he said, who brought this one here? This one will spoil all our message. Will destroy everything that we have. Then they say, please. Then they clothe him back and take him to the side of the road. And the angel will be waiting to take that boy back home. And then when the angel said, you know your house, and the boy said, that's my house, then the angel will say bye-bye. And then the parents say, where are you coming from? And then the boy will say, I have a lot of story to tell. Some of the children of other churches that they take away like that, if they ever release them, they take away their brain. They can't do anything. But our children, when they come back from something like that, they go back to school, they still go back to pick up their head and they will not be tails. And but you see, many people don't understand. And those people, they think they can don't touch, you know, our church or touch any of our people, you're untouchable. In verse 18, then said they, come, let us devise devices against Jeremiah, for the law shall not perish from the priest, or nor counsel from the wise, nor the word from the prophet. Come, and let us smite him with the tongue. Did you see that? They were actually against his ministry. Let's pull him down. Let's crush him. Let's smite him with the tongue. And let us not give heed to any of his words. Jeremiah told them, he said, now you will go for 70 years into captivity. And then you just thought, after 70 years, I'll come again. Ananias, the false prophet, took the yoke away from the neck of Jeremiah. Are you the only one that can talk?

0: 70 years.
1: What are you talking about? Only 2 years. And Jeremiah said, amen.
0: The one that has the word of the Lord, let you speak the word.
1: Ananias,
0: you said only 2 years. Amen.
1: Ananias,
0: and then God told Jeremiah, said, Jeremiah, go back to that man. You've taught the nation lies.
1: Ajima
0: came back. You know, I'm telling you, this is a difficult ministry. How can you have a ministry like this? And then Ajima said, Ananias, take the word from me. This year you will die.
1: But Jeremiah Leko, Amo. If you don't let see Ananias, yeah,
0: you deceived the whole nation. That year that false prophet died.
1: And
0: then the nation was taken to captivity. It was at the time of Daniel, after 70 years. Jeremiah had died at that time now. But his word that he spoke to pull down, to destroy, to build, and to plant again, that word was still taking effect. And Daniel had to say, oh God, Jeremiah gave us 70 years. 70 years have passed. Won't you remember us before God remembered them again?
1: But Daniel,
0: but the point is this, because of the kind of ministry Jeremiah had, the people said, we'll get him. But you'll never get Jeremiah. Jude, verse 16, these are murmurers, complainers, walking after their own laws, and their mouth speaketh great swelling words.
1: Presence
0: in admiration because of advantage.
1: You're
0: always looking for some selfish advantage, but they will not be able to have it. In Proverbs chapter 26, verse 18. As a madman who casteth firebrands, arrows, and death. Those are the people. All they have is their tongue.
1: They are
0: so is the man that deceiveth his neighbor and saith, I'm not I in sport. For them it's a game. Destroying people, it's a game. Destroying families, for them it's a game. Destroying the church of the living God, for them it's a game. They crucify, they crush, they destroy other people's lives and ministries.
1: You know,
0: and personalities, and they take it as a game.
1: You know, when men they vlog the starting go and David saw it on blade, from a better it on blade, now you will let on low. I will, you know, you are done.
0: In verse 20, where no wood is, there the fire goeth out. So where there is no tail bearer, the strife ceases as coals are to burning coals. and wood to fire. So it's a contentious man or a contentious woman to kindle fire. The words of a talebearer are as wounds, and they go down into the innermost parts of the belly. Burning leaves and a wicked heart are like a potsherd covered with silver dross.
1: He that eateth dissembles with his leaves.
0: And layeth up deceit within him.
1: When he speaks
0: fear, believe him not.
1: When
0: he speaks with a smile, believe him not. When he speaks with some well chosen words, very calmly, believe him not. It says, for there are seven abominations in his heart. You know, there are some people that go from house to house like that. And there's evangelism, they will not do evangelism. They just poison your mind. And after they have spoken some things to you, you can hardly eat. It says, whose hatred is covered by deceit, and his wickedness shall be showed before the whole congregation.
1: Whose biggest a
0: peach shall fall therein. I pray God will deliver you.
1: Let's
0: come to point number two. Death and damnation through our little member. In James chapter 3, I'm reading from verse 6. And the tongue is a fire, a world of iniquity. So is the tongue among our members. It defileth the whole body. It defileth the whole body. Even the human effort it takes to build the body.
1: Go
0: to the organization of a retreat. The praying, the singing, the preaching, the counseling, and the physical work and the feeding, everything that goes on to have a stable church like this. And yet the little tongue of a person somewhere can defile that whole body. You will not be in that company. And if anybody like that comes a stranger to your house, and you know, talking about the body of Christ, this body here, going to heaven. I said we're going to heaven. Talking about a body like this to defile the whole body. Say, please, don't come to my house and say something like this. I'm too good for this. I cannot be defiled. My ears will not be defiled.
1: Psalm 55,
0: I'm reading from verse 19.
1: Sam kande wiye ni afoko ewe ropo.
0: God shall hear and afflict them, even he that abideth of old.
1: Jehovah okurona se elowo etito olome enase.
0: Because they have no changes, therefore they fear not God.
1: Na yema tindo dijode utu yema dibusi jihwe yahwe.
0: No transformation, no change of heart. That's why they do not fear God.
1: Dijode mati kwezo yema dibusi jihwe yahwe.
0: He has put forth his hand against such as are being at peace with him.
1: Eko de alueton jebon na toke memoko tono dijohwe.
0: He has broken his covenant. The words of his mouth were smoother than butter.
1: Eko gba alenu eton khonu eton meton emlendi limu.
0: That war was in his heart. His words were softer than oil, yet were they drawn swords.
1: Mowe afoe owati do ayikaye to me okwe to so owa me taro owa dida.
0: In Psalm 64 from verse 2.
1: Psalm 64 for eto awe.
0: Hide me from the secret counsel of the wicked, from the insurrection of the workers of iniquity, who wedge their tongue like a sword and bend their bows to shoot their arrows, even bitter words, that they may shoot in secret at the perfect.
1: So mi ogura so atiri menyira kan le to me so agun na so wa to le to me mere to de ye ton gandi ori dida o so to ga ye ton le na do se ga ye ton ye do ko vive.
0: Have you ever noticed? The perfect will never shoot the perfect. The perfect will love another perfect person.
1: Anyue amopon me pipe manase gado me pipe man jagodo me pipe go.
0: Those who are washed and cleansed and perfected by the blood of the Lamb, they love one another. If anybody ever shoots a perfect man, a perfect woman, it's an imperfect person that shoots at the perfect. Suddenly, do they shoot at him and fear not? They encourage themselves in an evil matter, even when the Lord is saying, are you going to do that?
1: Yeto nubi blanya kan retien na yede no klote do kokona be ana wa mo koto wa ya.
0: You going to scatter my church?
1: Ajan gbagun te kijawe.
0: The commune of laying snares privately, they say, who shall see them?
1: Yeso to khodo gbo me o mo titato nu glo le ton dali yedo mo menu
0: wa mo ye. Out iniquities. They make research. They're investigating. They just want to get somebody into trouble. And if the church is at peace, they don't like that. Both the inward thought of every one of them and the heart is deep. You know, sometimes in a district church, everything is going on fine.
1: You know,
0: the coordinator calls this brother, go and do this. Sister, please come on. You've been sitting down for a long time. Go and do this. And this other fellow is sitting back there, and now this one is active, this one is active, that one is active. Is that why you are in church? People are not going to the house fellowship anymore. They've heard too much about the house fellowship leader. And people are not wanting to go to districts anymore. They don't leave the church, they migrate. They go to another district. Because as the coordinator comes on to preach, there are some people in the audience, their minds have been poisoned.
1: Now when I learn to go walk, but when I don't know, yeah, we will let me let you can carry on better. Gulame.
0: And when we don't know anything, if we give any assignment to that coordinator or group coordinator in our retreat, you just find some people while the brother is preaching his heart out and everything is wonderful, sound doctrine. You find some people standing up and going.
1: But in the matter of the problem, I am the messun law into the law into the Yakoto, when we don't retreat. But it all we are going to put to the more. I put the Yakoda be. I'm a man letting, but I'm from the Bible to the side.
0: And the ushers will confront them and say, message is going on. Where are you going?
1: But I'm going to ah, yeah.
0: They say, is that fellow preaching? We'll not even say that brother preaching. Say that fellow preaching there is from our district. We know all about him. He can talk to all these retreat people, but he cannot talk to us. And when God cannot choose his servants to talk to you, then you are gone. You need prayer. But you see, it is because of these people that are going about, and they say they are making investigation, and they want to find out about this and about that. I pray God will send them away from your life. Your joy nobody will take away. And we're looking at Proverbs chapter 16, and I'm reading from verse 27. An ungodly man digs up evil, and in his leaves there is a burning fire.
1: He forward
0: man sows strife, and a whisperer separated chief friends. A violent man enticeth his neighbor and leadeth him into the way that is not good. He shutteth his eyes to devise for what things. Moving his leaves, he bringeth evil to pass.
1: Death
0: and damnation through our literal member.
1: In
0: 2 Samuel chapter 10, reading from verse 1.
1: Samuel,
0: and it came to pass after this that the king of the children of Ammon died, and Hanun his son reigned in his stead.
1: Then
0: said David, I will show kindness unto Hanun the son of Nahash, as his father showed kindness unto me.
1: David said,
0: the middle part, and David said to comfort him by the hand of his servants for his father. And David's servant came into the land of the children of Ammon.
1: And
0: the princes of the children of Ammon said unto Hanun their lord, that's their king, thinkest thou that David doth honor thy father, that he has sent comforters unto thee? Look at the good intention of David. And then the people said, do you think that David is, you know, is really loves you and is showing some honor to
1: you?
0: Has not David rather sent his servants unto thee to search the city and to spy cry it out and to overthrow it.
1: David maka kodo me merci eton l'erlan de wenando kunto la kolo kolo nando bae e me kon kunto bao bae.
0: See that? Totally misconstruing the action of David.
1: Nile agwa God tagodo nile David iton go.
0: Wherefore, and unto David's servant, and shaved off one half of their beards, and cut off their garments in the middle, even to the buttocks, and sent them away.
1: See
0: the reaction of the man himself. Now, when some things happen, we can ask questions. You can call David. David, I don't understand these people that you
1: said.
0: I'm a young upcoming leader, and their presence actually threatens my position. David, can you tell me? I don't know you too much.
1: David,
0: I think I know that you have been with my father before. What's your intention? Let David tell you what's his intention. And when the children of Ammon in verse 6 saw that they stank before David, the children of Ammon sent and hired the Syrians of Bereshit and the Syrians of Zobah, 20,000 footmen, and of King Maacah, 1,000 men, and of Ishtob,
1: 12,000 men.
0: They were preparing for war already. And David was not ready for war. Yes, he's a warrior. But you know, David is getting older now. And he wasn't thinking of fighting anybody. And when David heard of it, he sent Joab and all the host of the mighty men, and the children of Ammon came out and put the battle in array.
1: Something
0: has happened in your family. Oh, we're sorry, we heard about this thing that happened. Very sorry about this.
1: God
0: will not allow any evil thing to happen to your family anymore. You accept. You're not going to be investigating and finding. So this fellow knows direction to my house. Why is he coming to me at this time? These people, I cannot trust them. All these people that are coming out. Oh, brother, how are you? We heard about what happened. Very sorry about you. That's very sorry, very sorry. We don't know how genuine it is. How do you know it's not genuine? We all this suspicion, and then that you eventually bring out war. Look at the result of the war. In verse 18, and the Syrians fled before Israel, and David slew the men, 700 chariots of the Syrians and 40,000 horsemen. Think about that.
1: David
0: because of that, a lot of people died. People will not die in our church. God will preserve this church. Point number 3, destiny determined by our literal member. It says in James chapter 3, we're reading from verse 6. And the tongue is a fire, a world of iniquity. So is the tongue among our members, that it defiles the whole body and setteth on fire the course of nature. And it is set of fire of hell.
1: O demion de wa iwon ya wa ton to auto gonu mi ton la be bo ton kan gba ta le po gble bonu simion be zon li jo amo ton bo ye so simion e gbon lo zo dali.
0: In Isaiah chapter 14 reading from verse 12.
1: Azata wi ene afoeton wi awia ni pon.
0: How art thou falling from heaven, O Lucifer, son of the morning? How art thou cut down to the ground, which deeds weaken the nations?
1: Now again, flesh on London, yeah, look fairly, song level a phone out on our way. Yes, now we are Ido, Yere, Akotale Zumado Gamma.
0: But thou hast said, that's the problem.
1: Like here, Kodo, to Claladi.
0: For thou hast said in thine heart, I will ascend into heaven. I will exalt my throne above the stars of God. I will sit also upon the mount of the congregation in the sides of the north. I will ascend above the heights of the clouds. I will be like the Most High.
1: Like here, Kodo, to Iratu, Emendo, Monyena, Kedji, Yolo, Nyenaze, Ofiche, Yagawu, Sunglevu, Jiro, Yawetonle, Nyenasi, Aito, Aga. Okpito gbeton leton ji to agewaji dali ina ke ji je zeus oji yi asroton go nyina tadi ganhonu
0: ko. Thou shall be brought down to hell, to the sides of the pit. Do you see the boasting? Do you see the pride? Do you see his little member talking and talking, and God said, that's enough. Hell will be the result. Because of the tongue, because of the boasting, the words of pride, it earned him hellfire.
1: Now, O Deu to out of Golden Pavinet or to Eren, Adobio, O Lonzo, man, Lonzo Sale.
0: God will protect and preserve us from hellfire.
1: Matthew chapter 12, verse
0: 32.
1: Matthew, we are away.
0: Whosoever speaketh a word against the Son of Man, it shall be forgiven him. Whosoever speaketh against the Holy Ghost, it shall not be forgiven him, neither in this world, neither in the world to come.
1: Then
0: he says, either make the tree good and his fruit good, or else make the tree corrupt and his fruit corrupt. For the tree is known by its fruit.
1: Kavi gati yin dagbe ti se ton yin dagbe kavi gati yin yinyo ti se ton yin yinyo na ti se ati ton wa yedono nyo ati.
0: O generation of vipers, how can ye being evil speak good things? For out of the abundance of the heart the mouth speaketh.
1: Manukwene o miovia makwe ton emi na we miungle yinyi menina kaso gando anun dagbe le edona so sugega iraton me we unuto dido.
0: And out of the good treasure of the heart bringeth forth good things, and an evil man out of the evil treasure bringeth forth evil things. But I say unto you that every idle word that man shall speak, they shall give account thereof in the day of judgment. For by thy words thou shalt be justified, by thy words thou shalt be condemned. The tongue, the little member,
1: you
0: can pray with that tongue. We can quote the promises of God with that tongue. We can tell the Lord to forgive our sins with that tongue. We can love other people and speak good words to them with that tongue. We can make a good choice today, and the choice we make will determine where we spend eternity. Let's rise up and talk to the Lord in prayer. strong to pray. I used to say, Lord, I come to you. Now to turn around.
1: Not
0: to use my tongue in any way that will destroy. In any way that will discourage other people. Others are carrying some heavy load. Lighten the burden with the use of your tongue. Increase their burden.
1: Oppress
0: people with the tongue. Destroy people with the tongue. Lighten their load. Encourage people. Apologize to people.
1: Be
0: a helping hand. Be a friend. Be a neighbor.
1: Make
0: somebody feel like wanting to leave. Let somebody feel like wanting to use his talent. Don't drown down people. Use your tongue in a way that will help you to gather people around you to take to heaven. You can. Build up people. Develop people. Encourage people. Challenge people. Even if you know anything bad about them, tell them there's a better way to live. Tell them they can do better. And don't condemn yourself either. Don't allow your tongue to destroy you. Tell yourself, God loves me. Tell yourself, He'll forgive you. Tell yourself, He has a place in heaven for you. Remind yourself of God's grace. Jesus died for you. Now that love God has shown to you, show it to other people. That grace God has bestowed on you. That gentleness the Lord has manifested towards you. Manifest it towards your fellow pilgrim.
1: Yes,
0: on the way to heaven.
2: Let's rise up as we pray together. Father, in the name of Jesus, we thank you for the beautiful spirit of the people of God here. Thank you, Lord, all our brothers and sisters that watch in those various places to make this a possibility. We pray that your blessing will rest upon everyone in Jesus' name. And all our leaders and workers, members, invitees, everybody, everything you've done for us will be permanent in Jesus' name. And as we look at your word now, just enrich the lives of your people. Thank you, Lord, because we know you have answered. In Jesus' name we pray. God bless you. Please be seated. We're looking at 1 Peter chapter 1, verses 15 and 16. But as he which has called you is holy, so be ye holy in all manner of conversation. Because it is written, be ye holy, for I am holy. God's gracious operation in the heart and in the life of his people will always result in transformation of life. Our result in Christ-like obedience and positive service to mankind. Christian character begins with genuine conversion. And it's built up with sincerity and purity of motives. When we have the sanctification experience, our hearts are cleansed. When we have this holiness experience, our motives are purified. And the Lord redirects our lives. Holiness in the heart helps us to live and to make choices in harmony with God's will and God's purpose.
1: We're
2: looking at the message, holiness in practical living. Holiness in practical living. Three parts. Number one, hearts and hands of holiness. Holiness affects the heart, and it affects the hands as well. Hearts and hands of holiness. Number two, holiness in the home. If there's anywhere we ought to see holiness, it should be in the home. And then number three, humility on the highway of holiness. Humility on the highway of holiness. Let's come to number one. Number one, we have hearts and hands of holiness. We look at Psalm 24. In Psalm 24, we're looking at verses 3 and 4. Who shall ascend into the hill of the Lord? Or who shall stand in his holy place? He that has clean hands and a pure heart, who has not lifted up his soul unto vanity, nor sworn deceitfully. Here we learn about the heart. As we come before the Lord, we want to remember that first of all, the Lord looks at the heart. He looks at everything we think and everything we plan within the heart. In 1 Samuel chapter 16 verse 7. For the Lord said unto Samuel, look not on his countenance or on the height of his stature, because I have refused him. For the Lord seeth not as man seeth. For man looketh on the outward appearance, but the Lord looketh on the heart. The heart is very important to the Lord. And therefore, when we come to the Lord, he forgives our sins. And then we come for sanctification. And then he purifies our heart. He wants us to have a pure heart. And then as a result, we're also going to have clean hands.
1: Jeremiah
2: chapter 24, verse
1: 7.
2: And I will give them an heart to know me, that I am the Lord, and they shall be my people, and I will be their God, for they shall return unto me with their whole heart.
1: What
2: the Lord does at sanctification is that he makes us return to him with our whole heart. Making us righteous in the heart and totally circumcising the heart to fill us with totality of love for him. And towards all the people of God, and even so the sinners outside. It tells us in Deuteronomy chapter 30, verse 6. And the Lord thy God will circumcise thine heart and the heart of thy seed to love the Lord thy God with all thine heart and with all thy soul, and that thou mayest live. As you look at the commandments of God, you ask yourself, just like the Pharisees came to ask the Lord Jesus Christ, what is the greatest commandment in the law?
1: Obedience
2: that great commandment of God can be possible. We need sanctification. That's why the Lord himself said, and he sent Moses to the children of Israel, and he told them, the Lord your God will circumcise your heart. And it is when the heart is circumcised, you'll be able to keep the greatest of the commandments of God. Because when you love God with all your heart and all your soul, you're not going to have any other idol. You're going to make Christ and you're going to make God the only God that you worship. And then you are not going to take the name of the Lord in vain. You are going to honor the Lord on the Lord's day. And you are not going to make anything that is vain to be a representation, similitude of the Lord. And of course, when you love with all your heart, you will not disrespect your parents. You'll honor your father and your mother. And then your days will be long on the earth that the Lord has given you. Neither are you going to steal. Neither will you commit adultery. Neither will you be a false witness. Neither will you covet anything belonging to your neighbor because you love. And for us to be able to keep the commandments of God easily, and we're not struggling, is that the Lord will circumcise our heart. The Lord thy God will circumcise thine heart and the heart of thy seed. Not only your heart, the heart of the patriarchs, yes, and the seed too. Psalm 119, verse 9 to verse 11. Wherewith shall a young man cleanse his way? By taking heed thereto according to thy word. With my whole heart Have I sought thee? Do you see that? Oh, let me not wander from thy commandments. You will not wander away. In verse 11, thy word have I hid in mine heart, that I might not sin against thee. In 2 Kings chapter 23, we're reading from verse 1. And the king sent, and he gathered unto him all the elders of Judah and of Jerusalem. And the king went up into the house of the Lord. And all the men of Judah and all the inhabitants of Jerusalem with him, and the priests and the prophets and all the people, both small and great. And he read in their ears all the words of the book of the covenant which was found in the house of the Lord.
1: And
2: the king stood by a pillar and made a covenant before the Lord to walk after the Lord and to keep his commandments and his testimonies and his statutes with all their heart and with all their soul, to perform the words of this covenant that were written in the book, and all the people stood to the covenant.
1: That's
2: what sanctification does when we are sanctified. In this same chapter, verse 24 and verse 25, moreover, the workers were familiar spirits, and the wizards, and the images, and the idols, and all the abominations that were spied in the land of Judah and in Jerusalem, the Josiah put away, that he might perform the words of the law which were written in the book that Hilkiah the priest found in the house of the Lord. And like unto him was there no king before him that turned to the Lord with all his heart and with all his soul and with all his might, according to all the law of Moses, neither after him arose there any like him.
1: Umo yeye tin to gbegba ovitan lepo kansi lepo popo henu vodun lepo popo sho lepo poro nu gbigbe eye no moto ai gbaju da ton me ojojo dalem po me lepo ejo zi abe sena enindo kan oho osin ton eye 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
2: You see what Josiah did, and all the leaders and all the priests cooperated with Josiah.
1: Because all of them,
2: Josiah, as well as the priests, as well as the leaders, and even all the people of Judah, they all agreed together. We have agreed together, we're going to serve the Lord with all our heart, with all our soul, with all our mind. And because of that unity of decision and unity of principle, it then brought a unity of practice. Remember, as we're going back home, that the Lord has saved us and the Lord has sanctified us. We have nothing to do with witches anymore. We have nothing to do with witchcraft anymore. Before you came, spirit or witchcraft or whatever, Now the Lord has set you free. Now the Lord has forgiven you. Now the Lord has broken that yoke in your life. You will go and you will serve the Lord with your heart. Now, when we come to the Lord, we have hearts of holiness. And then we have also hands of holiness. Job chapter 17 verse
1: 9.
2: The righteous also shall hold on his way, and he that has cleaner hands shall be stronger and stronger. The Lord is expecting that everything will be totally clean now because of salvation and because of sanctification. That your hands will not do what is unacceptable in the sight of God. Whether you are in the public or you are in the private, you will not handle, you will not touch, you will not take anything which is contrary to the word of the Lord. Isaiah chapter 33 verse 15. He that walketh righteously and speaketh uprightly, he that despises the gain of oppression.
1: Here is part
2: of it now, practical holiness, that now oppression, anything you will gain by oppressing other people, you will gain by taking the jobs of other people away from them. Anything you think you'll gain by taking the work away from the hand of the breadwinner in that family, you don't do that anymore. Maybe your place of work, because you're a man of authority. And you are a man that has great position and power.
1: And
2: you threaten people, you lose your job. You don't do that anymore. You help people to keep their job because now you are a holy child of God. That shaketh his hands from holding of bribes. You shake bribery away from your hand. Other people in the same profession, they might be doing it, but you say, no, I cannot do that anymore. And as a writer, you know, when you go to buy things, and the people, they even want to push you into it. They want you to steal and to cheat from your company. And they say, what do you want them to write on the receipt? And if you have been telling them the wrong thing before, you'll tell them now, just write the correct thing. How much am I paying? This, yes, that's exactly what you are going to write. And if they give you any discount, you'll go back to your company and you'll tell them they gave you discount because you're not going to have any gain of oppression or bribes anymore.
1: That
2: stoppeth his ears from hearing of blood and shutteth his eyes from seeing evil. His place shall dwell on high. His place of defense shall be the munitions of the rod. Bread shall be given him, and his waters shall be sure. Thine eyes shall see the king in his beauty. They shall behold the land that is far off.
1: And
2: that is telling us then that as the children of God now saved and sanctified, your hands also will remain clean. Well, the work of grace in sanctification will affect different areas of your life. Number one, will affect your heart and your hands. Number two, will affect your attitude and your action. Number three, our tongue and our temper. You see, when we come to the Lord, He saves us, and then He sanctifies us, it will affect our tongue. There are some kinds of languages we never speak again. When you are talking to your wife, it will be a language of respect. When you are talking to your children, it will be a language of respect. And when you are talking to our brothers and sisters, we might be leaders over them, and yet we still respect one another, a language of respect. Your tongue and your temper will be affected when you are saved, when you are sanctified. Then number four, your motive and your manner of life. Not only that, your desires and your decisions. What he desires, he doesn't desire that that person will fall, I will take his job. That person will fall, and then I will take his wife. That person will fall, I'll take his property. That person will make a mistake, they will eject him out of that thing that he's doing, then I can take his place. You see, when we're saved and sanctified, it affects our desires. It affects our decisions. Okay, number six now, it affects our will and our walk.

0: also going to find that holiness in our home as well. In 1 Timothy chapter 2 verse 15. I will see here that even in our homes we need holiness. In chapter 2 verse 15, notwithstanding, she shall be saved in childbearing if they continue in faith and charity and holiness with sobriety. In our families, in our homes, there will be holiness. Luke chapter 1 in verse 5. There was in the days of Herod, king of Judah, a certain priest named Zacharias of the cause of Abia. And his wife was of the daughters of Aaron, and her name was Elizabeth. And they were both righteous before God, walking in all the commandments and the ordinances of the Lord blameless.
1: Elizabeth,
0: Verse 7, and they had no child. That's talking of the past. But now you remember they were the parents of John the Baptist. And what we didn't have before we came to this retreat, the Lord has given us already. And we will see that blessing in your family in Jesus' name. But do you know, even when they didn't have a child, they didn't allow that to hinder them. They still loved one another. There was still holiness. There was still righteousness. And there wasn't any kind of bitter feeling, hard feeling. And ill-treating the wife. And knocking her or throwing her about, dribbling her about like a football. And all the time making mention, after all, you don't have this. After all, you don't have this. And then Zakar did not allow the parents, his own parents, to be coming to the house saying, oh, what are you doing here? You're only eating the food of our son. You don't have any child. There was nothing like that. And so, if we are in our families and there's a particular lack, it may not be that you know you don't have a child. It may be because there's no job yet, or because there's no this yet, no that yet. That doesn't really matter. We can continue in the holiness of God, and we're going to continue. I said we're going to continue. Peter chapter 3, looking at it from verse 1. Likewise, ye wives, be in subjection to your own husbands, that if any obey not the word, they also may be without the word, may be won by the conversation of the wives. Sometimes God has blessed you, dear sister, that you first get into the experience of salvation before your husband. And God might be helping you, dear sister, to get into the experience of sanctification. It tells us in verse 5, for after this manner, or in the old time, the holy women also, who trusted in God, adorned themselves, being in subjection to their own husbands.

0: On attend maintenant la lenko nous ouvrons ton lettre ga ye do jo we go bo do aso na ye de bo loyin me gloro aso eto titile ilake de lesala.
1: Even as Sarah obeyed Abraham calling him Lord, whose daughters ye are, as long as ye do well and are not afraid with any amazement.
0: For chopo yo credi lesala se tonu rambla kambo sono yiro edo o klu no vion me to miuleni so le miuleto dagbo wado bo mi maso yi avosisa do debu de pepe.
1: Likewise ye husbands, dwell with them according to knowledge, giving honor to the wife, giving honor to the wife as unto weaker vessel, as and as being heirs together of the grace of life, that your prayers be not hindered.
0: Mondo kolo mi asule ga afoshan o ninu yin nuyu endo ngbe to no ka ye mi no re ye ran nyunu le no re ye ran nyunu le di ran nu zisna mando gano kolo di wodu to gbe ojo mi ogbeton na ode mi ton manando kwali.
1: As I come to this verse and I'm talking about holiness in the home, can I spell the holiness for you as it should be in the home? H honor.
0: They walk away for a GDV while we wait to put them. H, you know, and yay.
1: O, obey.
0: O, not in that
1: say. Love.
0: L, not in that
1: I inform.
0: I, not in that one.
1: And nurture and nourish.
0: N, not in that one.
1: E, exhort.
0: E, not in that one.
1: S, support.
0: S, not in that one.
1: S, submit.
0: As devil, not enough, you were.
1: Number one, we are to honor one another in the family. There is no holiness if the husband cannot honor the wife. Before the children, let the children know that you respect their mother. Let the children know that you are honoring the mother.
0: I will
1: not speak in any rough way to the mother, that is to your wife, when the children are there, even when the children are not
0: there.
1: You make it a point or principle that holiness means that you honor one another. In Ephesians chapter 6 verse 2. Honor thy father and thy mother, which is the first commandment with promise. And then for us, daddy and mommy, you honor one another. Romans chapter 12, we're looking at verse 10. Here it tells us, be kindly affectioned one to another with brotherly love, in honor, preferring one another. That applies to everybody in the church, particularly not to the husband and the wife. Obey one another.
0: Oh, and
1: Ephesians chapter 6, reading from verse 1. Children, obey your parents in the Lord, for this is right. Honor your father and mother, which is the first commandment with promise, that it may be well with thee, and thou that thou mayest live long on the earth. So children, obey their parents. And then in 1 Peter chapter 3, reading verse
0: 6.
1: Even as Sarah obeyed Abraham, calling him Lord. That is just an example for us. If there is holiness in the family, then we have to obey one another. Then you are saying, was there any time when Abraham too had to obey Sarah? Of course, I'm sure you know. That the obedience is reciprocal. Look at Genesis chapter 21, verse 9. And Sarah saw the son of Hagar, the Egyptian, which she had borne unto Abraham, mocking. Wherefore she said unto Abraham, cast out this bondwoman and her son. For the son of this bondwoman shall not be heir with my son, even with Isaac. And the thing was very grievous in Abraham's sight because of his son. And God said unto Abraham, let it not be grievous in thy sight because of the lad and because of thy bondwoman, in all that Sarah has said unto thee, hearken unto her voice, for in Isaac shall thy seed be called.
0: Abraham nkume na visunu etoto wutu jiwe we sodo ran Abraham ndomo adike nyadinu to nkunto we me na visunu loton wutu blo pro na nyonu me nglo to eton wutu blo to ehe salado le kume loto gbe eton na itakiwe ye na yiro okun to wete.
1: And your wife is saying, now my husband, let Zuma go back, she's now at the age of marriage, let her go and marry.
0: Let
1: her go to the prince. Let us give her money so we can settle her somewhere. And then you say no.
0: Why
1: are you saying no? You have only one wife. A maid is a maid, and a maid is not going to be in that house forever. And your wife is saying, this is the time that the maid ought to go. And when you're saying no, you are to obey me, I'm not to obey you. It's not like that. There are times when the husband will also have to obey the wife. And then L for love. Love one another. In 1 Peter chapter 1, we are looking at verse 22. In 1 Peter chapter 1, seeing ye have purified your souls in obeying the truth through the Spirit unto unfeigned love of the brethren, see that ye love one another with a pure heart fervently. If that is to be in the case of all the children of God, that we love one another with a pure heart fervently, how much more in our relationship as husband and wife? And if we're going to actually appreciate the fact that God helped you, that you were introduced to one another by the Spirit of God and you got married, it's going to be that you love one another with a pure heart. Because that love will generate trust for one another and will generate confidence in one another. In Ephesians chapter 5, I'm looking at verse 25. Husbands, love your wives, even as Christ also loved the church and gave himself for it. I am inform one another.
0: Maybe there
1: are ladies in the office. They are discussing anything with you.
0: They
1: have not even been sinful things they are discussing with
0: you.
1: Inform your wife. You get back home. I was sitting in the office today. Well, a normal routine work we did. But you know, one of those workers in my office, a lady, she has a problem like this. And she came to me and asked this question. And I gave this report. I hope there is no intimacy between you. God, no, I'm just reporting to you that this is exactly what happened. And they're going to do any special thing in your place of work and inviting you to it, that they want to do this. You say, I'm going to inform my wife, and can I come with my wife to that occasion? And every opportunity you want to give to your wife. The same thing, you wife, you are working somewhere and you are always giving information to your husband. This is what happened, this is what happened. And whatever may be happening, you are informing one another, you are interacting. We're looking at Isaiah chapter 58. I'm reading from verse 7.
0: Isaiah 58.
1: Is it not to deal thy bread to the hungry, and that thou bring the poor that are cast out to thy home, to thy house? And when thou seest the naked, that thou cover him, listen to this now, and that thou hide not thyself from thine own flesh. The two shall become one flesh. Yeah, and she's part of you. Your wife is part of you. Your husband is part of you. That you do not hide yourself from your own flesh. You inform one another. Anything going on in your life. The bank account. Inform one another. And the money, you know, above your salary, you know, your husband was not expecting that you'll get this or that amount. But now they gave you a raise. They gave you a kind of extra money. When you come back home, inform your husband. Be the man, inform your wife. Don't say, well, she's going to, as the money increases, she's going to be making more demands. And because she's going to make him more demands, I'm not going to tell her about this. She will not know about this. Are we not keeping joint accounts? Yes, we're keeping joint account, but I have another private account somewhere that my wife does not know about. That should not be. Inform one another.
0: Verse 8,
1: then shall thy light break forth as the morning, and thy health shall spring forth speedily, and thy righteousness shall go before thee, and the glory of the Lord shall be their rear one. This blessing will be yours in Jesus' name. And And nurture one another, nourish one another.
0: And not
1: it is not just the physical food that we eat. You know, kind words can nourish somebody.
0: And
1: nurture them spiritually. Every time your wife is with you, every time your husband is with you, they feel happier. We're looking at Ephesians 6 in verse 4. And ye fathers, provoke not your children to wrath. When you are provoking one another to wrath in the family, you are not nurturing them. When you provoke somebody to wrath, he gets discouraged. And your wife, when you are provoking her to wrath, is like, I'm a nobody. Husband does not appreciate me. It's like, you know, I'm nothing in his sight. In Ephesians chapter 5 verse 29. For no man ever yet hated his own flesh. He's actually talking here about your wife. But nourishes and cherishes it, even as the Lord, the church.
0: Exhort
1: one another.
0: Hebrews
1: chapter 3, I'm reading from verse
0: 13.
1: But exhort one another daily, while it is called today, lest any of you be hardened through the deceitfulness of sin. When we nurture one another, nourish one another, exhort one another in the family, we need to avoid two extremes. One extreme is to knock one another with the word of God. Every time we read something in the Bible, there's something that may burn in our hearts. I wanted to talk to this woman, the wife, about it. And then anything we read in the Bible will bring out that thing. Almost weeping the wife. You see here, this is the word of God now. If we talk ordinarily now, you'll be saying that we're too strict. Look at the word of God and look at the Bible.
0: And
1: the time of the devotional time, or the time of we come for family communion, is a time we're criticizing one another. That's one extreme. We shouldn't go to that extreme. But the other extreme is the plain word of God we're studying this morning is talking against sin. And against the deceitfulness of sin, against the hardness of heart. And we know that one of us in the family is already saying, I don't want to be going to church anymore. I like to go to another church, and you know, holiness is too much for me. I want to go to a church where they talk about other things, and we know deceitfulness of sin is coming in. And the passage we are studying that morning is talking about it, and then we say, I don't want to hurt her, I don't want to hurt him. I don't want to say anything that will make him feel uneasy. We're going to be faithful to the word of God. On the one hand, we avoid wanting to knock the wife, wanting to whip anybody with the word of God deliberately to make them sad.
0: minike mi nungu nongkana wako jiwe weton emene mnono lanza wako jiwe weton do khomele voli ayi kavyanto buli na meloba anakbe nungu donye pali pali madra imo.
1: On the other hand, if the word of God is saying something that is correcting the husband or correcting the wife, we're going to exhort one another with wisdom, with love.
0: Eno file miki ane eno edo wako jagodo asugo kavito asigo onyue minaza nando jago mdura minozo.
1: But exhort one another daily, while it is called today, lest any of you in the family be hardened through the deceitfulness of sin. Support one another.
0: F notena logona menozo.
1: In 1 Thessalonians chapter 5, verse 14. Now we exhort you, brethren, and warn them that are unruly, comfort the feeble minded, support the weak, be patient toward all men.
0: At times
1: you'll find maybe your husband is weak. I'm not talking about being weak and committing sin. It may be that she is sick, or it may be that she's just weak emotionally. Something happened in the office and he came back home, he has lost his appetite. The man is discouraged. Obviously, the way he's carrying himself and the way he takes this one and he drops it. And then he goes to that other room and he doesn't stay there. And he takes the Bible, he opens it, he reads, and then he opens another page. It's not coordinated, it's weak. Something is happening to him. The wife will not just say, well, this is your terrible time, this is my happy time. My friends, I want to attend to. I've given an appointment to some sisters. In the church, they are coming to see me. I don't have time for this weak man.
0: You
1: will support him at that time.
0: He needs
1: your support at that time. It may be the wife that needs encouragement. You know, sometimes the wife is sick physically. And then, sister, how are you? Well, you know, it's because of this sickness I'm so weak. In fact, you go to the kitchen. Do you mean that because you're sick now, nobody will eat in the house? You better get up and brace up yourself. If women know their duty, you are not going to tell me you are so sick, you are not going to cook for me. You support the weak at that time. What hinders you yourself, the husband, going to the kitchen? Don't you know how to put on the stove? Is it so difficult putting the water on the stove? Is it so difficult that you're stirring that thing until it becomes, you know, what you want to eat? Is it so difficult? Because the food is there, the soup is there to put it and warm it. And if you have all these gadgets, microwave and everything, that makes life easy. You can do it also. And at the time when the wife is weak, that is when we support one another.
0: Yes,
1: submit one to another. We're looking at Ephesians chapter 5, verse 21. Submitting yourselves one to another in the fear of God. The Lord is telling us that actually, when we say that we're children of God, we're saved and we're sanctified, and now He has made us holy, there will be that practical holiness spelled out in the home. I come to point number three, and this is humility on the highway of holiness. Humility on the highway of holiness. We're looking at Philippians chapter 2. I'm looking at it from verse 3. Let nothing be done through strife or vainglory, but in lowliness of mind, let each esteem other better than themselves. And especially we need to be very careful how we deal with one another in the church. Sometimes we who are leaders, we need to be very careful. Sometimes the workers are doing their best. Their best may not be as perfect as we expected, but they're doing their best. And then we criticize everything that is done, and then it generates strife among the people of God. As much as possible, holiness will make us to deal with one another, relate with one another, that there will be no vainglory. And then you are not going to be saying, you people, you are not doing your best. Look at me. I am your leader. And I'm doing this and doing that. And then pride will come in. And vain glory that you are boasting and bragging for your achievement. But we come at the same table. I thank God for what you are doing. You thank God for what I'm doing.
0: But you have not
1: look not every man on his own things, but every man also on the things of others. Let this mind be in you, which was also in Christ Jesus, who being in the form of God, thought it not robbery to be equal with God, but made himself of no reputation, and took upon him the form of a servant, and was made in the likeness of men.
0: We're told in verse 8,
1: and being found in fashion as a man, he humbled himself and became obedient unto death, even the death of the cross. The example of the Lord Jesus Christ is given to us as a model that we ought to be humble. And if we're given opportunity to serve the Lord, we serve like servants, like the Lord Jesus Christ did. In fact, it tells us the evidence of our salvation. The evidence of our salvation is this humility in Matthew chapter 18, verses 3 and 4.
0: Matthew 18, title and afternoon.
1: Verily I say unto you, except ye be converted and become as little children, ye shall not enter into the kingdom of heaven. Whosoever therefore shall humble himself as this little child, the same is the greatest, is greatest in the kingdom of heaven. And In fact, as great as God is, as high as the Lord is, he respects, he honors, and he looks at the people that are lowly and the people that are humble.
0: Nubotonde sole kuno e klodo boijia gado gacho eno wiwede noa mele wiwendo a ramele.
1: Isaiah chapter 57. I'm reading from verse 15.
0: Isaiah 57. Afoton.
1: For thus says the high and the lofty one that inhabiteth eternity, whose name is holy. I dwell in the high and holy place, and with him also that is of a contrite and humble spirit, to revive the spirit of the humble. And to revive the heart of the contrite
0: ones.
1: Sometimes, my dear brothers, please, I want to appeal to you. Don't mind my illustration, please. You know, sometimes I can make the same mistake too. That you know, our leaders, as a coordinator, you know, sometimes I make similar mistakes too. I see something that, you know, that ought not to be there.
0: You know,
1: people are honest and people are mistakenly that thing has happened. And then we come to the pulpit, and then we might talk to the ushers or talk to the choir, or maybe we'll talk to the security people or talk to the women, and then we lash everybody. Or maybe it's a particular brother or sister. You don't understand what happens to everybody. Sometimes somebody is having running stomach. And in the middle of your preaching, he stands up or she stands up and is running to the toilet. And you think she's doing that to hurt you. You think she's doing that to kind of dishonor you and belittle you. She doesn't respect me as a leader in this church. And then we mistakenly just lash them. Any opportunity we have. My brothers and sisters, we should stop all those things. Looking at Micah chapter 6, verse 8. Micah. Show thee, O man, what is good, and what does the Lord require of thee, but to do justly, and to love mercy, and to walk humbly with thy God.
0: John chapter 3 verse 25.
1: Then there arose a question between some of John's disciples and the Jews about purifying. And they came unto John and said unto him, Rabbi, he that was with thee beyond Jordan, to whom thou bearest witness, behold, the same baptizeth, and all men come to him.
0: But you are John Devodo Labi, me what devo about
1: And John answered and said, A man can receive nothing except it be given him from heaven. You know, sometimes envy and jealousy can develop. He was a zonal leader under me. And now they have given him a district. In fact, if the group coordinator had told me, spoken to me, I don't know whether I would have allowed him, because you know, every time he teaches her the scripture and I give him 30 minutes, he goes beyond and spends 40 minutes.
0: And
1: And every time I give him chance to do anything in our district, I don't like his attitude. The group coordinator told me, I don't think I would allow that in this place, but in any case, it's there now. And now it's in that new group, in that new district. And the district there, people are going there, and they're giving testimony, and the thing is growing. Somebody came to you and said, hey, brother, praise the Lord. You're a good teacher, you're a good leader.
0: But
1: one of your people that you raised up here, one of that zonal leader that you used to involve in the teachings of the scripture, you have developed him. And he has grown very much. In fact, his district now, he started with about 200. And we are hearing that it's more than 300 now. And your own is still about 272. And then you then say, what are you talking about? All those people that they are just gathering together, is it just to be sugar coated in their mouth? Are they all born again? Are they not just there? All those refrains that they just gather there, Are they serious people? Why are you saying that? Are you trying to belittle him? Are you jealous? No man can have anything except be giving him of the Lord. The Lord has appointed him there, and the Lord has given him that chance. And the Lord is also affirming and confirming his ministry. That's why we need to relate with one another, so that there will be humility manifested in our midst. Ye yourself bear me witness that I said I am not the Christ, but that I am sent before him. He that has the bride is the bridegroom, but the friend of the bridegroom which standeth and heareth him rejoiceth greatly because of the bridegroom's voice. This my joy therefore is fulfilled. He must increase, but I must decrease. He must increase and I must decrease. That's the kind of humility that the Lord is calling us to, and we're going to manifest it in Jesus' name. Colossians chapter 3 verse 12. Return therefore as the elect of God, holy and beloved, by wells of mercies and kindness, humbleness of mind. Don't be exalted in your mind. Don't be lifted up in your mind. I don't feel that you're above everybody. You know everything more than everybody. You know, whatever we know, there's an area that you don't know that other people know. Put on humbleness of mind, meekness, long suffering, forbearing one another, and forgiving one another. If any man have a quarrel against any, have a disagreement against any, even as Christ forgave you, so also do ye. Above all these things, put on charity, which is the bond of perfectness.
0: And
1: let the peace of God rule in your heart, to the which also ye are called in one body, and be ye thankful. Let the word of Christ dwell in you richly, in all wisdom, teaching and admonishing one another, in psalms and hymns and spiritual songs, singing with grace in your hearts to the Lord. And whatsoever ye do, in word or deed, do all in the name of the Lord Jesus, giving thanks to God and the Father by him.
0: Dope mi gbo kokleti ton nino no mi mesu gege to nuyun epopo me mi no plombo ton no kona mi no zoto o ga wiwe me to ga pipa ton me pro to ga gbo no me mi no yi ojo mi ondo jiran to ira mi ton me la okuno nde pipo re mi to bi basito o ko me ka vito wiwa me mi no basi popo to yin jesu okuno ton me bono dope
1: la jiwe we. The Lord has brought us to this retreat, and the Lord has really blessed us. I said the Lord has blessed us. And I pray that the experience the Lord has given us, we will retain it in Jesus' name. Let's rise up and talk to the Lord in prayer.
0: And
1: this good thing the Lord has done for us, that he has given us. We're not going to play with it. We're not going to joke with it. We're not going to throw it away. The Lord has blessed us. We're going to keep the blessing of the Lord. Our hands will be holy. Our hearts will be holy. There will be holiness in our home. There will be humility as we go on the highway of holiness. Make a commitment to the Lord. All the blessings the Lord has given you during this retreat. Salvation, sanctification, holiness, healing, Holy Ghost baptism, and all the provisions and answers to prayer, we're going to keep it. And then our hearts will remain holy. Our hands will remain holy. And there'll be holiness in our family. There'll be humility as well as we're going through life. In Jesus' name we pray. Heavenly Father, we thank you because of your love for your people. Thank you for the great things, the good things you have done for every one of us. We pray your blessing will be permanent in every one of our lives in Jesus' name. We pray, O Lord, this experience of holiness, without which no man shall see the Lord, will remain permanent in every one of our lives in Jesus' name. We those of us who are not waking to the realization of what you have done for us before, we are awake right now. And this holiness will be practical and real in every one of our lives in Jesus' name. Our light will so shine in all the places that we go. And men will see our good works, our good words, our good life, good practical holiness, and they will bring glory to the Heavenly Father in Jesus' name. We pray that all the needs in our families, all the needs in our personal lives, all the needs in our local church, all the needs in the church,
0: We
1: are brought before you. We know that you have granted us the answer. You have blessed us. And we're going to retain your blessing in Jesus' name. Let your hand of protection be upon your people. And as we go back home, help us, Lord. We keep on enjoying the grace of God in our lives. The past is gone. The present will not tie us now. We're moving on to the future. And your blessings will follow us all through our lives, and then we'll live forever with you in heaven. Thank you, Lord, because we know you have answered. In Jesus' name we pray. God bless every one of you. May the blessing of the Lord be permanent in your life.
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1: Almighty God, we thank you for putting it in our hearts that we want to love you. We love you already, but we want to love you more and more.
4: Pray
1: that all the grace we need, you grant to every one of us in Jesus' name. And we pray that that heavenly home Christ has gone to prepare for us, every one of us eventually will be there without any hindrance in Jesus' name. Speak to
4: the
1: in Jesus' name we pray. In Isaiah chapter 57 verse 15. Isaiah 57 verse 15. I read the first part. For thus says the high and the lofty one that inhabiteth eternity. The high and the lofty one that inhabiteth eternity. Today we're talking about eternity. I'm bringing a message to you on living in the light of eternity. From the passage I read to you, eternity is the very life of God. The word eternal means everlasting. It means unending. It means ever continuing. It means it's without end. It means it's forever. In fact, the Bible says it's forever and ever. Death terminates a brief life here on earth. And then for us, eternity begins. Either in a state of everlasting delight or in a state of everlasting damnation. How we live here now will determine where we'll spend eternity. Eternity, does man understand how long eternity is? If it were possible to stretch a rope
5: from earth to the moon. And if it were possible for an ant to go from that earth, from the earth to the moon and come back and do that 100 times, the time that the ant would have taken will be a minute fraction of eternity. How do we understand eternity? Suppose it were possible for a child, a boy, to take a cup, a little cup, and empty all the oceans, all the rivers in the world. The length of time it will take that boy to finish is a negligible part of eternity.
4: Eternity. What's
5: eternity?
4: If a
5: grain of sand represents one day, all the sand in all the seashore, in all the earth will only represent, you know, that will be a long time, but it will represent only a very small part of eternity.
4: That
5: means eternity then extends forever and forever and forever without end. Eternity is the lifespan of the never dying God who sits on an everlasting throne. And man living here on earth now, when he dies, he will then be ushered into eternity, either on the right hand or on the left hand. The question then is, where will you spend eternity? Have you thought about it at all? In 2 Peter chapter 3, reading from verse 10.
4: Peter, we thought that our fuerte auto.
5: 2 Peter chapter 3, verse 10.
4: Peter, we thought that our fuerte auto.
5: But the day of the Lord will come as a thief in the night, in the which the heaven shall pass away with a great noise, and the elements shall melt with fervent heat. The earth also and the works that are therein shall be burnt up. Seeing then that all these things shall be dissolved, what manner of person ought ye to be in all holy conversation and
4: godliness?
5: Thinking about eternity makes us to think about our lives. Makes us to think about, where am I going to spend that long eternity? There are 3 points we're going to consider in our message today. Number one, humble souls to possess eternal happiness. Humble souls to possess eternal happiness. Let's come back to Isaiah chapter 57.
4: I'm
5: looking at verse 15 again. It tells us, for thus says the High and the Holy One that inhabiteth eternity, whose name is holy, I dwell in the high and holy place with him also that is of a contrite and humble spirit, to revive the spirit of the humble and to revive the heart of the contrite one. The Lord cannot have fellowship with the proud, whether here on earth or there in the great beyond. If we're going to live with God, if we're going to be able to enjoy the happiness and the glory of heaven forever and ever, the first thing we realize is that the holy, the high, the lofty one, the great God of heaven, he wants to dwell with those of a humble spirit.
4: And
5: humility begins when we realize we're nothing in the sight of God. When we realize that the works of our hand, the good works we have done, and the almsgiving we have done, cannot buy salvation, cannot buy a seat, a place, a mansion in heaven. That there is no goodness of any good man that is able to purchase eternity.
4: No,
5: And as we bend low before the cross, as we bend low before Calvary, and as we humble ourselves before the Lord, and we surrender unto the Lord, and we say it is not because of the work of my hand, it is not because of the good things I've done, only simply relying upon the sacrifice of Christ, I come, not by merit, but by the mercy of God. He saves us, he converts us, he changes our lives, he writes our names in the book of life.

0: fueton a tonton.
1: And he said, verily I say unto you, except ye be converted and become as little children, ye shall not enter into the kingdom of heaven. Actually, Jesus said that to his own disciples. They were wondering who will be the greatest in the kingdom of heaven. They wanted position. They wanted popularity. They wanted power. They wanted the praise of men. They wanted exaltation on earth. And they were wondering who is the greatest among us. The Lord knew that such an argument and such conversation will not be in the mouth, in the life of the people that have come to Calvary, who are humble before the Lord. He knew that something from the world was coming to the midst of his own people. He knew that they wanted to bring the world into his church. Then he called them to order. And he said, except you be converted and become as little children, you will not even be able to enter into that kingdom of heaven, not to talk about being great when you get there. And then he explains what he means in verse 4. He says, whosoever therefore shall humble himself as this little child, the same is the greatest in the kingdom of heaven. To partake of the happiness and the joy. To partake of rest and peace eternal. To delight and satisfaction in heaven. Perfect fellowship and perfect security in your in eternity. It will take number one that you are converted. And pride will never bring conversion. And pride will never keep conversion. It is the humility of heart. I am nothing in the sight of God. I am useless in the sight of God. I am worthless in the sight of God. Without him, I can do nothing. Without him, I cannot be saved. Then I come with that humility. I submit, I surrender, I bend low before the cross of Calvary. That's then what makes us to be born again. Believing on the Lord Jesus Christ to take all our sins away. And then we remain humble. From that time of conversion until the consummation, until we see him face to face. Because he said, whosoever therefore shall humble himself as this little child, the same is the greatest in the kingdom of heaven. What's the use if you are great in the kingdom of the world, if you are great in the visible church, and you are not even known in the invisible church? You must have your name in the book of life before you can have a part, a place in heaven. That's why it tells us in Luke chapter 10.

0: verse 20.
1: Luke chapter 10, verse 20.
0: Nevertheless, in this rejoice not, that the spirits are subject unto you, but rather rejoice because your names are written in heaven. He was talking to 70 of his disciples. These 70 disciples had been sent out on evangelistic mission, and they came back to give a great testimony of how the Lord had mightily worked with them miraculously. What was
1: there?
0: And then they began to rejoice. And Jesus said, cut down your joy. Just rejoice because of that. Because I mean the prayer warriors and demons are being chased out. Don't rejoice because of that. Because you've gone somewhere, you prayed for a madman, and the madman retained or he recovered his sanity. Don't rejoice because of that. Because you are mighty in prayer, and because you are a great prayer warrior member, don't rejoice because of that. And because you are preaching and in your evangelistic mission, many people are bending the knee to Christ and they are repenting with tears. Don't rejoice because of that. Because you are preaching and in your evangelistic mission, it says, but rejoice because your names are written in heaven. The joy of success on earth, the joy of success in preaching, the joy of success in prayer, the joy of achievement in religion is but for a moment. But the joy that lasts forever and ever is the joy that your name is in the book of life. When you surrender yourself to the Lord and you are born again, and your name is written in the book of life in heaven, and you begin to live the life of godliness and righteousness for the glory of God here on earth, you can be sure you are going to be persecuted. But the persecution is nothing. The trouble, the trial is nothing. The
1: earthly
0: tribulation is nothing. Jesus said in Matthew chapter 5. Matthew chapter 5, reading from verse 10. It says, blessed are they which are persecuted for righteousness' sake, for theirs is the kingdom of heaven. It's telling us, when you compare the joy you are going to have, the glory you are going to have, the honor you are going to have, the happiness you are going to have, and you compare it with the affliction you have on earth, it says the affliction on earth will even fade away into nothing. He said, when you've got any trouble, look up and see the glory that is awaiting you, and the trouble on earth, and the trial on earth, and the tribulation on earth will seem as nothing.
1: Because
0: you He said, if you are persecuted for righteousness' sake, because you believe on the Lord Jesus Christ, because you are following the Lord, because you are child of the kingdom, and because of that, there is persecution. It appears they are punishing you for your faith. He said, look up, and when you look at heaven, and the joy, and the glory, and the delight, and the happiness, and the satisfaction you are going to have, the things you have on earth will fade into nothingness. He said, if they deny you of your right on earth, and because of that you are poor, and because of that there is no job, and because of that they heap insults on you, and because of that the pain is almost unbearable, he said, look up, because your redemption draweth near. And when you look up and you see the heaven that is awaiting you, and the happiness, and the singing, and the fellowship, and the joy in the presence of the angels of God, what you have here will become a light affliction that is just but for a moment. After all 70 years on earth, it's like a drop of water in comparison with the ocean when you compare it with eternity.
1: After
0: all, everything we go through here is but for a moment. In fact, 1,000 years is like a day in the sight of the Lord. Now follow, if 1,000 years is like a day, 100 years will not be up to a day. It's like 1/10 of a day. And 70 years on earth is like an hour and a few minutes. And therefore, whatever you are going through on earth, it's nothing. Think about heaven. Think about the joy. Think about the glory. Think about the honor. Think about the reward. And think about the streets of gold. And think about the mansions that Christ has gone to prepare for you. And when you think of that, all that you go through on earth, the persecution and everything, will become really not. In fact, you don't mind at all. You tell the devil and you tell all the people responsible for that persecution. You say, give me more. I want more of that to make me think about heaven. I need more of that to make me think of the joy unspeakable. I need more of that to make me think of the glory that I shall have when I appear before the presence of the Almighty God. You always think about the happiness and the joy and the delight you are going to have in heaven, and the thieves on earth will seem as nothing.
1: Amo, yete dramido, okwe foto taide azanoko, eno okwe foto taide azanoko to olomedon, wapon eta miro, eno iwado okwe kande gmanto aegbaje, nokwe videwe eko yito ojijado olongo, amo, de ato yito olonse aegbaje, nirobo, yete okome kendo bo yasahawe, de yasahawe, ando aero, nde na kwa, mimbaya mi dogo, njuro e dogo, mi yira mi dogo, njuro e dogo, home kekwe, enele kona do yara kwa, olonde
0: a jwa. Then he says in verse 11, he said, blessed are ye, when men shall revile you and persecute you, and shall say all manner of evil against you for my sake. Rejoice, don't be sad, rejoice, and be exceedingly glad, for great is your reward in heaven. For so they persecuted the prophets that were before you.
1: Aya jederamo ekloga enele a fowulo koto donano we miule we na gbetole na to vivle me ko bosa do komeke do me bosa to yira un kon kon do do omego na lalo to me na do na che woto mini jaya bosa to aya jeso so na ale meto da ho we to olo me na
0: mo ka we in the sight of the Lord.
1: I do not we wa do ko se awa me.
0: And you think of the joy and the happiness we are going to have. Bonasale
1: aya je po me un po de ana tin do po.
0: You think of the delight and the satisfaction you are going to have. You think of the precious thing, the promises, the inheritance that the Lord is going to give unto you. And you understand that everything that happens here, the sorrow, the sadness, and the suffering, is just for a moment.
1: And it will
0: soon be over.
1: No matter how
0: the suffering looks long, it will soon be
1: over. And
0: says our light affliction, which is but for a moment, when you compare that with eternity, and even the sinners around you, you think they're enjoying the enjoyment of the sinner is for a moment in eternity, my friend. When you spend 5 minutes in eternity, everything you went through on earth, all the problems you had on earth, everything you will forget, and then you will begin an eternity of a happy life. My prayer for you, my brother, my sister, you will be there in Jesus' name. Who are the people that will have that eternal happiness? The people who have humbly repented of their sins to believe in Christ. The people who are followers of Christ in righteousness and true holiness. The people whose names are written in the book of life in heaven. The people who resist temptation and they endure persecution till the very end. The people who live each day with the thought of eternity on their minds. The people who sincerely, faithfully do the will of God, whether men see them or not, whether men praise them or blame them.
1: Those are the
0: people that will be happy eternally. My question is, will you be there in heaven? But before you answer in the affirmative, I need to ask you a series of questions.
1: Are
0: you humble or proud?
1: Are
0: you born of the spirit or only born of the flesh? Are you converted or are you still carnal? Are you following Christ or are you following self and society? Is your name in the book of life or your name only in the register of the church? Are you free from sin or are you full of sin? Are you clean or are you corrupt? Are you obeying God's word or are you rebelling and disobeying against the word of God? Do you always think of eternity in anything you do? Or do you only think of what I will eat today, the money I will spend today, and the person I'll get married to in life? Where will you spend eternity? The question comes to you and me. Will you be eternally happy or will you be eternally sorrowful? For those who are born again, for those who are children of God, for those who have the witness in your spirit that you are on your way to heaven. For those who have the narrow path that leads to glory. For those who sins are washed and cleansed away. For those who are rejoicing in sins forgiven, salvation obtained. I rejoice with you. Great will be your joy. And your joy, nobody will take it from you in Jesus' name. Revelation chapter 14, verse 4. Revelation chapter 14, verse 4. These are they which are not defiled with women, for they are virgins.
1: Ekelewe ye ke makoye oyonu do flow na ahuliwe ye.
0: These are they which follow the Lamb whithersoever he goeth. These were redeemed from among men, being the first fruits unto God and to the Lamb. And in their mouth was found no guile, for they are without fault before the throne of God. I pray you will be there among them. In Jesus' name. Then all your sorrow will be over. All your crying will be over. All your problems will be over. All the heartache will be over. The moment you start on the shore of heaven like this, then you look back. Everything is forgotten. You begin a life of joy. An eternity of happiness. An eternity of glory. An eternity of fellowship with the Almighty God. An eternity of fellowship with the angel. Satan will not be there. No curse will be there. Crying will not be there. Weeping will not be there. Problems will not be there. Poverty will not be there. All the people chasing you, harassing your life will not be there. You must be there. You must be there. If only in this world we have hope, we have all most men miserable. If you suffer in this world, you don't get to heaven. If you are persecuted in this world, you don't get to heaven. If you have all the deprivation, you don't get to heaven. If with all the evangelism, you don't get to heaven. If all coming to church, you don't get to heaven. If coming to deeper life, you don't get to heaven. If making restitution, you don't get to heaven. If your husband has kicked you out, you don't get to heaven.
1: When
0: your wife has disappointed, you don't get to heaven.
1: When
0: cut your salary, you don't get to heaven.
1: When
0: don't have anything to eat, you don't get to heaven.
1: When
0: tell me, where is your joy? The joy of serving God. The joy of coming to church. The joy of reading the Bible. The joy of believing on Jesus. You will get to heaven. I said you will get to heaven. And then the joy and the glory and the happiness that will be there forever and ever and ever. Nobody can measure it. It's only when you get there you understand what I'm telling you today. In Revelation chapter 21 verse 4, and God shall wipe away all tears from their eyes, and there shall be no more death, neither sorrow nor crying, neither shall there be any more pain. For the former things, the former things on earth, the former poverty, and the former pain, and the former persecution, and the former things that had weighed you down, and the former things you are crying about, are all passed away forever. My goal is that I will be in that place. I don't know about you. As you come to worship here, and you realize that one day, everything on earth will end.
1: No, I hold it all up now.
0: And you'll be ushered into the presence of the Almighty God.
1: You na rebio no ko garu no ko tajiwa oto.
0: You're praying that that day will come soon.
1: Don't
0: worry, it is coming. I said it is coming. And it will come to every one of us in Jesus' name. I'm sorry to tell you that not everybody will be there. Not everybody will be in that heaven. Not everybody will have a job. Not everybody will have the happiness. That leads me to point number two. Hypocritical sinners to be punished in eternal hell. Hypocritical sinners to be punished in eternal hell. You know there are people that deceive themselves. They say they don't think there is any hell. There is a literal hell. There is a literal hell. A place of eternal punishment there is somewhere like that. And it is a place of eternal suffering for Satan and all his angels. And then it's for all people that cover up their sins and they are not converted. Jesus spoke about hell. The Old Testament prophet spoke about hell. The New Testament apostle spoke about hell. Believe in heaven, then you ought to know there is a hell. If there is a day, there is night. If there is light, then there is darkness. If the positive is there, then the negative is there. If there is a place that God is living eternally, then there is a place that Satan is going to live eternally. It means there is heaven on the one hand, there is hell on the other hand. And all the children of God will live with him everlastingly, eternally in heaven. And of course, all the children of Satan will live with Satan eternally in hell. Look at the testimony of Scripture. And make sure that you are not subtracting from the Bible, you are not adding to the Bible. In Psalm 9, verse 17. The wicked shall be turned into hell, and all the nations that forget God. It tells us there are wicked people on earth. There are sinners on earth. There are people that have never been born again. The wicked, who are the wicked? The unjust, the people that oppress their fellow men, the people that do wicked things, the wicked shall be turned into hell. How can the wicked be in heaven with God forever and ever? No, it cannot be. And the Bible tells us that the wicked in the north, in the south, in the east, and in the west, everywhere in the world, eventually when they die, they'll be turned into to hell. He said the wicked in the church and the wicked outside the church, when they die, they will be turned into hell. He's talking about the religious wicked and the irreligious wicked, they will meet in hellfire. He's talking about the people that take pride in tormenting their fellow men. He's talking about the people that are wicked and they are not born again. He's talking about the people that are stealing what belongs to other, to their neighbors. He's talking about the people that sin with impunity and there is no repentance. He tells us the wicked shall be turned into hell and all the nations shall forget God. In Hebrews chapter 9 verse 27. Here the word of God tells us that death is certain and judgment is sure. It says Hebrews 9 verse 27, as it is appointed unto men once to die, but after this the judgment. You understand? Everybody dies. Methuselah died. Cain died. Achan died. Korah, Dathan, and Abiram, they died. And then Saul in the Old Testament died. Judas Iscariot died. Ananias and Sapphira died. And even Nebuchadnezzar died. And Belshazzar died. And Herod died. No matter who you are, it's appointed unto men once to die. And then when life is ended here on earth, there is a place of judgment awaiting the Herods of the world, awaiting the Nebuchadnezzars of the world, and awaiting the Judas Iscariots in the church, awaiting the demons in the church, awaiting the tired, the mixed multitude that never gave their lives to the Lord. They were never born again. They were never humbled before the Lord. They sinned and they were full of sin until they died. There is a day appointed unto man to die, and after that death, there will be judgment. Matthew chapter 25 verse 41. It says here, then shall you say unto them on the left hand, depart from me, ye cursed, into everlasting fire, prepared for the devil and his angels. Jesus Christ, Jesus that was very familiar with eternity past and eternity future. Jesus that knew the program of God for the ages. Jesus that knows about heaven and knows about hell. To hell. everlasting punishment. Eternity in hell. Unending suffering. Ever continuing punishment.
1: That
0: goes on, and they never die when they get there. Even the cells in their body will not die. Jesus Christ tells us more in Mark chapter 9. And in Mark chapter 9, reading from verse 43.
1: And
0: if thy hand offend thee, cut it off. It is better for thee to enter into life maimed than having two hands to go into hell, into the fire that never shall be quenched. Here the Lord Jesus Christ is saying the punishment and the torment and the wrath of God and the suffering in hell is so intense and it is so eternal that whatever will hinder you from escaping hell and getting into heaven, even if it's like a right hand or a right eye, somebody very dear to you, you pluck it out, you cut it off, you separate from it so you can get to heaven.
1: Yes, okay.
0: It tells us in verse 44 where their warmth dies not and the fire is not quenched. Verse 45, and if thy foot shall offend thee, cut it off. It is better for thee to enter into life than having two feet to be cast into hell, into the fire that never shall be
1: quenched.
0: Then it tells us where the worm dies not and the fire is not
1: quenched. Yes,
0: somebody as dear to you as your precious
1: are.
0: But he wants you to sin.
1: And
0: he's leading you down into the pit of sin and destruction.
1: In verse
0: 47, and if thine eye offend thee, pluck it out. It is better for thee to enter into the kingdom of God with one eye than having two eyes to be cast into hellfire, where their one dies not and the fire is not
1: quenched.
0: But Jesus has said all those things. If there were no hell, if there were no place of judgment, if there were no place of eternal punishment, he was a person that taught much about love and he demonstrated love, and yet he was saying you cannot love somebody to the point that the person will drag you into hell fire. If you want to get into life, eternal life, into heaven, cut off that person that will drag you into hell.
1: Hell
0: must be a terrible place.
1: Oh, so lozo edranyo te siawude.
0: Revelation chapter 14.
1: Sokiazi weota we neto.
0: Revelation chapter 14, verse 10.
1: Sokiazi weota wokwe neto kwa fueto awo.
0: Says the same shall drink.
1: Edo uwodokula
0: of the wine of the wrath of God,
1: so,
0: which is poured out without mixture into the cup of his indignation, and he shall be tormented with fire and brimstone in the presence of the holy angels. angels and in the presence of the Lamb.
1: Edo azonu ko bebi aye toto na lo titi aga kaka do igboje marate to kre po ozan po ye ke to tali aina kan lo gbogbo ti eto le po mele pe pe ke yo ya eto le ton.
0: And then in verse 11 he tells us, and the smoke of their torment ascendeth up forever and ever, and they have no rest day nor night.
1: Jale makia zo afo eto awoto olopoto ya ewo lowe na no to ven ko me gbe jiwa oto to me re ye ko je gboro mati o flo so to kofo.
0: If anybody gets into hell fire, it's eternal, it's everlasting, ever continuing, it will never end, it's forever and ever and ever.
1: Endo madokoro medo amaroko si olo ma inde na de oluko eti to te kaka do ido e emoroche.
0: In Revelation chapter 21 verse 8.
1: Sokia ta konukuno poto afueto chia toto.
0: It says, for the fearful, the unbelieving, the abominable, the murderers, the unmongers, the sorcerers, those are the witches, those are the people that have familiar spirit, and they refuse to repent, and the idolaters and all liars shall have their part in the lake we burn into a fire and brimstone.
1: Edo chigba obutono le po maise no le po gbigbe to le rowo to le po ayore to le po won to le po azeto won to meron sa gbigbo sibiro to le bo si ose to le po lalono le popo not no time ye to fi right to mi opo we mi po to jime e ke wa oku aweto.
0: Revelation chapter 20 reading from verse 11.
1: Sokia otako afueto oropoto.
0: And I saw a great white throne, and him that sat on it, from whose face the whole earth and heaven, the sky, fled away, and there was found no place for them.
1: Yes, some of you were there. Po e wo ke si e to e ji po nu ko mere to a igba po oropo hoite ye ma some o temede na ye ba.
0: And I saw the dead, small and great.
1: Yes, some of you are like people that hope.
0: Young people will face judgment too.
1: Your poor judge, your last people, where did that go?
0: The young people that die in sin, they will face judgment too.
1: Your poor people, they could only not do me to you not people, where did that go, Gamma?
0: And I saw the dead, small and great, stand before God. And it says, and the books were opened, and another book was opened, which is the book of life. And the dead were judged out of those things which were written in the books according to their words.
1: Yes, I'm sure like Pavipo Daopo, Yekita, the Jew, or Siloko, yes, I will wait at that. Yes, I will wait the Vula Dike, you will better. Yes, I doubt when I would cheer less or look at you, Mulato, or Willoleme, Canada, as though yet on land.
0: In verse 15, and whosoever was not found written in the book of life was cast into the lake of fire.
1: Ah, for Toto, Mede, Pepe, Mamma, we will not will better me, yet drabia or Mioke Lame.
0: Whosoever was not found to be born again,
1: Mede, Pepe, Mamma, Emma Vaji.
0: Whosoever still remained in the works of the flesh,
1: Mede, Pepe, Bapoto, Azak, Basanotoleme.
0: Whosoever still remained in the natural pride of the natural man,
1: Better, Depe, Bapoto, Eko, Goy, Beto, I Roman.
0: Whosoever still remained in the rebellion of the natural man. Whosoever. God is no respecter of persons.
1: He
0: made a way of salvation for everyone. And he says, come unto me. All ye that labor and are heavy
1: laden.
0: And I will give you rest. He says, come. And take the water of life freely. And we have been calling upon sinners to come and be born again. We have been telling them, whosoever shall call on the name of the Lord shall be saved. We have been telling them, this is the day of salvation. And you can call upon the Lord today. We have been telling them the scripture. That whosoever comes unto me, I will in no wise cast out.
1: We have
0: been telling them the word of God. That Jesus Christ died on the cross of Calvary. Because of the love of God for humanity. For God so loved the world. That he gave his only begotten son. That whosoever believeth should not perish but have everlasting life. And
1: we
0: are telling them that they ought to repent.
1: Because
0: the promise is unto you.
1: Unto
0: your children. And to them that are far off. As
1: the
0: Lord our God shall call.
1: And we have
0: been telling them not to waste time.
1: The
0: time is short.
1: That
0: life is short.
1: That
0: Jesus that went away. That he is coming again. When he comes, if you are found not to be born again, when he comes, or when death closes your eyes on earth, and you are found not to be born again, and your name is not written in the book of Christ in heaven, then all the people whosoever in church, outside the church, whosoever religious or irreligious, whosoever worker in the church, ordinary member of the church, whosoever the one that is in the other religion, the one in this religion, whosoever black or white, whosoever was not found written in the book of life was cast into the lake of fire. It's a serious matter, my friend. In fact, Jesus Christ himself, he opens the curtain. And he tells you the story of a man. Maybe he was one, he never heard. Day of salvation came, he neglected it. The message came, he had nothing to do with it. And eventually he died. And Jesus opens the curtain for us. And he tells us what happens to that man. In the great beyond. It's in Luke chapter
1: 16.
0: Luke chapter 16 verse 19. There was a certain rich man, which was clothed in purple and fine linen. And he fared sumptuously every day. And there was a certain beggar named
1: Lazarus,
0: which was laid at his gate full of sores. And he was to be fed with the crumbs that fell from the rich man's table. Moreover, the dogs came and licked his sores. And it came to pass that the beggar died. Wait a minute.
1: Lazarus.
0: Whatever we're suffering as a beggar, as poor people, as people that have no job, as the people the world are laughing at, I told you it will soon come to an end. And look at how we are now. A few years ago you were 13 years of age, now maybe you are 40 or 43. A few years ago you were 40, maybe you are now
1: 70.
0: It's not long anymore. When the time will end,
1: a
0: time on earth and privilege on earth will come to an end. And eventually, if you are a believer, never mind what is taking place now. And the beggar died. For him, it was the end of sorrow. It was the end of suffering. It was the end of sadness. It was the end of persecution. It was the end of poverty. It was the end of all the problems on earth. And the beggar died. Oh, thank God we're going to die one day. Some people don't like to die, but whether you like it or not, death is going to come one day. And then it says, the beggar died. And then he was carried by angels into Abraham's bosom. And the rich man also died and was buried. They never think they are going to die. They have accounts there, they have accounts overseas. They never think they are going to die. They build house there, they name streets according to their name. They never think they are going to die. They oppress the poor and they oppress innocent people. They never think they are going to die. They have nothing to do with prayer. They have nothing to do with God. They never think they are going to die. They live their life without Christ, without hope, without God, without righteousness, without being born again. But then he tells us in that place, and the rich man also died and he was buried. What happened beyond the grave? What happened in eternity? And as I'm talking about that rich man that Jesus spoke about, he has spent more than 2,000 years in hell. He's still there in hell now because hell will never end. The suffering will never end. The punishment will never end. The sorrow will never end. The wrath of God will never end on there.
1: That way, the devil Jesus killed it back for the Yaji to Miome. So, okay, now they for don't know where they go to Oyala Makoro, Aubla Makoro, Nukubia Makoro. No, I will fear that to Mako.
0: And then he was conscious man in hell. He lifted up his eyes, being in torment, and seeth Abraham afar off and Lazarus in his bosom.
1: After Konukwato, Ella to Shio let to me, where is the Luqueto Zaga?
0: They don't cry on earth.
1: Those
0: rich men, they don't pray on earth. They don't beg for anything. They won't bow for anybody. They have all the money they want. They have all the conveniences they want. They don't need church while they're on earth. They don't need the preacher while they're on earth. They don't need Christianity while they're on earth. To do with Jesus. Only the poor people call upon Christ the same. They don't cry now, they cry over there. And he cried and said, Father Abraham, have mercy on me. Send Lazarus. That he may dip the tip of his finger in water. And cool my tongue. I am tormented in this place. But Abraham said, son, remember that thou in thy lifetime received thy good thing. Likewise Lazarus evil thing. But now he is comforted. And thou tormented. Despite all this.
2: kwada to nwekele kwa me
0: between us and you
2: o dogbore ti
0: to yes
2: dogbore ti yen ko ya ko jeje
0: so that day which will pass from hand to you
2: but me de majona so gan so fi wa so lo so mi o wa
0: ni la de neither can they pass to all. That will come from hell.
2: What?
0: It's very clear that hell is very real.
2: And
0: that man, he went to hellfire. My question to you is, on which side are you now? Who are you obeying? Are you following Satan? Have you forgotten God? Are you living without remembering the commandments of God? Are you a hypocrite? Appearing righteous before men?
2: But I saw how you are better and look at it.
0: Really, you are weaker in the sight of God.
2: The battle, don't.
0: Are you condemned in your heart because of your hidden besetting sin?
2: But you could blow what do it now. You know, to as they said, we
0: are you privately a slave of sin?
2: But the
0: are you helpless, tool in the hand of Satan?
2: But are you losing that to Allah? Let battle be lalo lo aye.
0: Are you a fornicator?
2: Be galato lo aye.
0: Are you a gambler?
2: Be outata hoto lo aye.
0: Are you a sorcerer?
2: Be azeto lo aye.
0: Are you a witch?
2: Be owoto lo aye.
0: Are you a thief?
2: Be ajoto lo aye.
0: Are you a murderer of innocent babies?
2: Be hukuto yoko pavila lo aye.
0: Are you a secret polygamy?
2: Be me tito nugla lo be a secret nugla lo aye.
0: Are you an idol worshipper?
2: Be fodu seto lo aye.
0: Are you a saint in church?
2: Be me wo aye akujio to me.
0: Are you a sinner at home?
2: But how are you? You are not
0: going to. You die today.
2: Ain't no.
0: Where will you spend eternity? Think about it. Where will you spend eternity?
2: Shall
0: the trumpet sound now? And Christ appears in the sky.
2: But Christ is so to astrame.
0: And the dead in Christ they rise.
2: But to Christ
0: and then they go to be with the Lord.
2: But ye don't know.
0: And we which are alive.
2: But me make the better.
0: Those who are humble.
2: May we wear it.
0: Those who are saved.
2: May more vagile.
0: Those who are sanctified.
2: May you call the.
0: Those who are holy.
2: May we wear.
0: Those who are pure.
2: May cotido.
0: Those who are walking in the will of God.
2: May cosito judge you.
0: Those who are in narrow path.
2: Yet it will be good.
0: Those who are enduring persecution.
2: Yet do a corner home.
0: Those who are rejoicing in Christ. And
2: then
0: we which are alive. We shall be caught up together with them. And then we shall go with the Lord. And when the saints are marching in. Those who have been born again. Those who have been sanctified. Those who have been cleansed by the blood of the Lamb. Those people that say the Lord is my Lord. And that is my Savior and Redeemer. They go with the Lord. The rest of the people. Church goers. Religious people. Religious sinners. The people that have never been born again. The people that are rejoicing in their sin. When the trumpet shall sound, they be left behind. And then their due. And then the wrath of God. And the everlasting punishment will then begin for them. I want to escape that day. I don't want to be with those people. I want to be on the Lord's side. That's why Moses came before they came to the people. And he said he was on the Lord's side. Who is on the Lord's side?
2: Let
0: him come unto me. I'm asking you, church, this morning. Who is on the Lord's side? I said who is on the Lord's side? Who is on the Lord's side?
2: I said
0: it's on the Lord's side.
2: We're going home.
0: We're going home. Lift up your hands. Keep up your if you're on the
2: long
0: side.
2: I said
0: we're soon going home. This place of cheers. This place of sorrow. This place of suffering. It will soon come to an end. Have you cried of late? Have you wept of late? Have you been sorrowful of late? Have you been suffering of late? Have you been persecuted of late? It will soon come to an end. And when the saints are marching, thank God I raise up my hand and
2: I'll
0: be among the people.
2: I am
0: children of God. I'll go on marching with them. I will look back. I will look back at all the sorrow as water that passed under the bridge. And I will say it is gone. I will say it is gone. I look in front of me and I will see Jesus Christ. And Jesus will say, I welcome you. Welcome home. Welcome home. Welcome home. Welcome home. Welcome home. Sorrow is over. Suffering is over. Wrath is over. Persecution is over. The world is over. All the torment of the devil is over. The demons are over. Everything is over. Welcome home. Welcome home. He will wipe your tears away. He will take your suffering away. He will say, forget it. They don't weep in heaven. They don't cry in heaven.

0: will be there.
1: When
0: you be there. When Christ shall come. And he says, you shall go marching. Tell the Lord, I want to be there. Tell the Lord, I want to be there. Tell the Lord, I want to be there. The trumpet will soon sound. The Lord is waiting for the people that want to get to heaven. Come in. The door of mercy is open. The door of grace is open. The door of salvation is open. Come in. Repent and believe on the Lord Jesus Christ. And thou shalt be saved.

0: Praise the Lord.
1: Mi pa klona.
0: Rise up as we pray together.
1: Fonda fojina mi nko de topo.
0: Almighty God, we thank you for this glorious, wonderful day of worship.
1: Gango nko dio mi to akakonla mi na sisen gigo negbe ton.
0: Thank you, Lord, because we are alive to glorify you.
1: To mi to pe na mi to pe na do na ope gigo kan la we.
0: Our praying, Lord, that all the glory will come to you today in Jesus' name.
1: Mi sade nko do gigo le po na wa de we to egbe to. Jesus, you come.
0: And you plant your word in our heart. That Lord, every day, every moment of every day, and all the days of our lives, it will be a desire, it will be a deed that will do things that will bring honor and glory and praise to your name in Jesus' name. We pray that you revive every one of us. And that your fire will burn in every soul in Jesus' name. And then we'll carry that revival fire everywhere we go, and many, many people will turn to know the Lord as their personal Savior.
1: We pray, Lord, that you keep us awake
0: and at alert so that your word will do good in every heart today. In Jesus' name we pray. We're looking at Hosea chapter 6. I'm reading from verse 1.
1: Hosea chapter 14.
0: Come and let us return unto the Lord, for he has turned and he will heal us. He has smitten and he will build.

0: us up, bind us up. After 2 days, he will revive us. In the third day, he will raise us up, and we shall live in his sight.
1: Miwa mi gbo mi ni le godo okuru na de na wo ko trewa na so ya so gbo na mi wo ko we wo na so vo mi don bla azan we godo we e wo na remi in ro un to azan ton to gbe we wo na fo mi tite mi mo na so no gbe to wo nu kan.
0: Then shall we know if we follow on to know the Lord is going forth, is prepared as the morning, and he shall come unto us as the rain and as the latter rain and the former rain unto the earth.
1: Mimbo so gbo mi ni yun e mi so gbo mi ni to igodo zomi na do yan okuru na burunje ye ton tin yun nu gbo da fonu e won na so wa je mi dede ojikun ni ojikun agogbon ke kusin na igba.
0: In that passage I've read to you, you have seen there one word, revive.
1: We for the kana bi ana mo kodo po rinron rin fofo.
0: Revival is what the Old Testament and the New Testament talks about.
1: And
0: you have the description of that revival in many parts of Scripture. In where you place yourself or put yourself so that that revival can come. And the revival comes to an individual, comes to a family, comes to a local church, and comes to the church at large. And then he says, it will raise us up, which means then revival also includes raising up, rising up. And we shall live in his sight, and we have that grace and the godliness to be able to live in his sight.
1: It
0: tells us in Hosea chapter 14 verse 7. They that dwell under shadow shall return, and they shall revive as the corn. Again, that's what appears there. But it tells us we dwell under a shadow. And under that shadow, under that protection, in the immediate presence of the Lord, he revives his people. And here it says, he revives us as the corn. It's referring to the corn that is planted. And when it is planted, it's like it is forgotten, and it is like it dies, and then after it's dead, then there is life that comes into that corn.
1: And you know, when I is a me, you know, one Diego Benetire Kubo for Kiku Vivodo Godo Ogbenabio Badolome,
0: and then it comes alive again. It's like resurrection life comes to that corn. And then with that resurrection life, there is productivity, there is multiplication, because it brings out many, many others. It tells us in Habakkuk chapter 3, we're looking at verse 2. He says, O Lord, I have heard thy speech and was afraid. O Lord, revive thy work in the midst of the years. In the midst of the years, make known in wrath. What? Remember mercy. We're talking about let the revival fire fire keep on him.
1: We've
0: read about revival. Now let's read about the fire. The fire of revival. And the Lord himself establishes that revival fire. All coolness will be gone. All lethargy will be gone. Look at about the fire now in Leviticus chapter 6. I'm reading verse 8.
1: Here
0: in verse 8 it says, and the Lord spake unto Moses, saying, command Aaron and his sons, saying, this is the law of the burnt offering. It is the burnt offering because of the burning upon the altar all night until the morning, and the fire of the altar shall be burning in it, a continual burning. Verse 12, and the fire upon the altar shall be burning in it, it shall not be put out, and the priest shall burn wood on it every morning, and lay the burnt offering in order upon it, and he shall burn thereof the fat of the peace offerings.
1: Verse 13,
0: very important. The fire shall ever be burning upon the altar, shall never go out.
1: Join
0: those two things together. Number one is the revival. He will revive us again. And then bring the fire together and then understand it is continual. Understand, it's always there. What's revival? Revival is the spiritual experience of God's manifestation of power, bringing heaven's sent repentance. Bringing heaven's sent restoration. Bringing heaven sent righteousness and renewal.
1: And
0: you find sometimes, you know, the church is going on and all the processes day after day and moment after moment, everything is going on. But sinners are not repenting. Backsliders are not being restored. When revival comes, then there comes a period of the manifestation of God's power and there is repentance. There is restoration, there is righteousness, and there is renewal.
1: That's
0: revival. Revival is the spiritual experience of God's manifestation of power, bringing heaven's saint excitement. Heaven's saint enlargement. Heaven's saint enthusiasm. Heaven's saint exploits. That's revival when things are out of the ordinary. And that something out of the ordinary is happening everywhere.
1: Vofo indo mleto jijo emendo alokpaje nu joro dai ekonvo.
0: What's revival? Revival is the spiritual experience of God's manifestation of power, bringing heaven's sent divine visitation.
1: What's
0: revival? Revival is the spiritual experience of God's manifestation of power, bringing heaven's sent intercession. Intervention. As well as impartation. Revival is not just people clapping their hands and singing, and then revival is not just saying we have a signboard or we have a poster. It's the time of righteousness, of renewal. It's a time of excitement, enthusiasm. It's a time of definite experiences. It's a time of intercession, intervention, and the time of impartation in the lives of people. It's a time when the Lord begins to broaden our vision, and the Lord begins to manifest some deep, deep virtues of the Christian life. That is revival. Revival is a time of answers to prayer. God is waking people up in the dead of the night when everybody ought to be sleeping and everybody just feels this is the time to pray. To the righteousness demanded by the Lord. Conscience is awakening as well. What's revival? Revival is the time of spiritual experience of God's manifestation of power, bringing heaven's sent new life. New love. A kind of love. Well, say, I've been in this church for many years now. I've never seen such a manifestation of love, the new love. For new light that we're beginning to see. You open the Bible like this as an ordinary child of God, and then you begin to see the light that comes in that word. That's revival.
1: And
0: when there is liberation, and that's what the Lord is saying, all this is what I want to do into every life. And then he's telling us, let that revival fire, let it keep burning. I pray it will keep on burning. That this church will never experience coldness. I pray that God will move us on. Once again, like it happened in the upper room, that same revival fire will come upon everyone in
1: Jesus'
0: name. Let the revival fire keep burning. Revival the message to three parts. Number one, the power of his revival fire. Number two, the purging of his refining fire. Number three, the perception of his revealing fire. Number one, the power of his revival fire. There's a kind of fire that brings revival to every soul. A kind of fire that brings revival to the whole whole nation.
1: We're
0: going to see an illustration of that in 1 Kings chapter 18, reading from verse 21. And Elijah came unto all the people and said, how long hold ye between two opinions? If the Lord be God, follow him. But he bailed, then follow him. And the people answered not a word.
1: Elijah saw what the pope betole po de bodomonawe. You like bezolinawe, tien de so do lenio kunoni, yuoya we mi rodo shigba, so in bali be mimbotoki rodoe, betole masok no rode neba.
0: And so in verse 30, and Elijah said unto all the people, come near unto me. You know, if we're going to have revival, and we're going to have revival, you must come near unto Elijah. And he says, come near unto me. Don't put a wall of separation. Come near. Come near unto me. And all the people came near. You will come near.
1: I said
0: you will come near. Having the same mind and the same heart with your pastor. Come near. Having the same goal, the same vision with your leader. Come near. And the people came near unto him, and he repaired the altar of the Lord that was broken down. Verse 31, we're told Elijah took 12 stones representing the 12 tribes of Israel. Not 7, not 10, not 11. Complete.
1: Elijah saw Elijah saw his
0: If we're going to have revival, every kind of cornerstone the Lord had given to the church. Elijah, in expecting that revival fire will come, he says, there is just one thing to do.
1: Elijah, to lukundo vofoye, elandokoge weti, mo minawa nula.
0: The Lord never thinks about 11 tribes of Israel. He never thinks about 5 tribes of Israel. He's always thinking about the 12 tribes of Israel. And therefore I'm going to bring all those 12 stones representing all those tribes of Israel, and I'm going to put everything in place. We can do that. We don't have to kind of give up some of the doctrines. We can stand on everything. Everything the Lord has given. You're not going to say, well, you know, if we keep on emphasizing everything Jesus emphasized, maybe our church will not grow. And maybe the people will not come leave that to God. All we want is that we're going to repair the altar of the Lord. And we're going to put all the stones in place. And when we do that, when that fire comes, God will bring the final result. That's why it says in verse 31, and Elijah took 12 stones according to the 12, according to the number of the tribes of the sons of Jacob, unto whom the watch of the Lord came, saying, Israel shall be thy name. And with the stones he built an altar in the name of the Lord.
1: Elijah saw Isanu, Yawekedi Osora Wendo, Isun Jacob, Ton Mere, the Hokron, Ton Wadamo, Israel, Uoni, to Naso Ni Zanu Lelo, where he do drag by Deto, Oni Okuno Tome.
0: And then he made a train trench about the altar, as great as will contain 2 measures of seed. And he put the wood in order. And he put what? He put it in order. Let all things be done decently and in order. God is not the author of confusion. If we really want revival, do all things decently, the way the Lord Almighty will appreciate. Put the wood in order, and he cut the bullock in pieces and laid him on the wood and set fuel for 4 barrels of water and pour it on the burnt sacrifice and on the wood. And he said, do it the second time.
1: And the second time,
0: and he said, do it the third time, and they did it the third time. 4 times 3. What's that?
1: 12.
0: See this Elijah. You know, many people say Elijah was a prophet of fire, a prophet of power. Yes, but you know why? He did everything according to the word of the Lord. Hey, there are some people that they push the word of God aside. They put all the doctrines aside. They put all the teachings of Christ aside, and they go to the mountaintop and they are praying. And say, what are you praying for? Want revival. Bring the word back. It is when the word has its rightful place in your midst. That's when we can pray, and then there will be revival. If you want revival in your soul, revival among your children, revival in your family, revival in your community, in your local church, you bring the totality of the word of God back. That's what God loves. He exalts his word above his name. Verse 35, and the water ran round about the altar, and he filled the trench also with water. And it came to pass at the time of the offering of the evening sacrifice that Elijah the prophet came near and said, Lord God of Abraham, Isaac, and of Israel, let it be known, tell me, you know, we can determine the
1: time.
0: It's like when Moses was instructing Pharaoh. He said, when you want all these frogs to be taken away from you? He determined the time. He said, tomorrow.
1: Follow my
0: When do you want revival? And we ought to be able to say that, oh Lord, the revival we want and the revival we crave is this day. And that's why Elijah prayed it came to pass at the time of the offering of the evening sacrifice that Elijah the prophet came near and said, Lord God of Abraham, Isaac, and of Israel, let it be known this day that thou art God in Israel and that I am thy servant. Tell me the rest of that verse. You see that? Religious conferences, conventions, convocations, and religious gatherings and meetings and religious assemblies, they don't know that. They think that, you know, if you bring the best musicians in the country, and if you bring people that know how to shout and throw up their hands and run on the platform and say, we're going to pray, people that know about territorial spirit and they know about the evil spirit, they know about a secret
1: called
0: people that can shout on the devil, they say revival will come. No, it doesn't come that way. That I have done all these things according to thy word. It is the centrality of the word in your conviction. You bring the word central in your lifestyle. It is what brings revival. It is that word that we keep at the very center of our worship. And we do not allow anything in the church to compete with the word of God. And to brush the word of God aside as if all those other things are as important as the word. He said, Lord, let it be known this day that I have done all these things at thy word. In verse 37, hear me, O Lord, hear me, that this people may know that thou art the Lord God and that thou hast turned their heart back again. That's revival. When the hearts of the people are turned back again, away from their pursuits, away from their self-centeredness, away from their self-exaltation, away from their petty personal programs, and their hearts are turned back again unto the Lord, then the fire of the Lord fell, the fire will fall. I said the fire will fall. No, revival fire coming upon the people.
1: When the when
0: that fire falls, then you will know it in your soul. And it will bring real spiritual energy and power. And this church, although we thank God for what God has done all these years, but we're moving to another level. And then it says, and it consumed the burnt sacrifice, and the wood, and the stones, and the doors, and licked up the water that was in the trench. And when all the people saw it, what did they do? They fell on their faces, and they said, the Lord, he is God. The Lord, he is God.
1: Psalm 104:4.
0: Who maketh his angels spirits and his ministers a flaming fire.
1: Mere yi jagon do basi mendagun e ton bo so yi o so lo do basi ni so yi ton e ton le.
0: When revival comes, you'll find that it affects the ministers to the point they preach, and they preach their hearts out.
1: Oh, when I for from beram na be kula devis ma to da gbanu kon won e pele to ye ko do e an do ye ko so yi ka to je gbonu.
0: In Jeremiah chapter 20, I'm reading from verse 9.
1: Jeremiah ta ko afo to sin.
0: It says, then said I, I will not make mention of him nor speak any more in his name. You know, Jeremiah, God, we call it the valley of despondency. The valley of discouragement.
1: Jeremiah
0: said, I'm through. I've done enough. When he got to verse 20, he said, that's enough. I think other people can take up the baton now and do the rest. There's no revival in his soul. If the prophet was like that, guess what? The people of Judah themselves, guess what they were? All of a sudden, look at that verse 9 in the middle. But his word was in my heart as a burning fire. I pray it will come to your heart like that. Sometimes when there's no revival, you are not totally backsliding, but you are not inside completely. And your kettle of water is on the stove, but the fire is not on, and therefore the water is cold. Turn on that fire, and the fire begins to burn. All of a sudden, the heat is coming on, and the water is getting warm. All of a sudden, the water is boiling, and the lead on that kettle, the vapor throws that kettle away, and everybody begins to hear a sound, and they begin to see the vapor, and the whole community or the whole kitchen is filled with that vapor. Then we know fire is burning somewhere. But that fire will burn today.
1: But when the minute ji le kula, amondo asina fie kaka banje azoton de tonji ba to kosa la kona rumia u ba melakwa nyoro nungo tonde mi to digito to sen eklo mi ona jito egbe fofo lo e an beto egbe to gbezan to meto egbe.
0: In the middle of that verse, but the word was in my heart as a burning fire, shut up in my bones, and I was weary with forbearing, and I could not stay. He could not stay. He moved on. You will move on. Ezekiel chapter 37. I'm reading from verse 1.
1: Ezekiel
0: the hand of the Lord was upon me and carried me out in the spirit of the Lord and set me down in the midst of the valley which was full of dry up bones. And caused me to pass by them round about, and behold, there were very many in the open valley, and lo, they were very dry. But in verse 3, and he said unto me, Son of man, can these bones live? And I answered, O Lord God, thou knowest. Again he said unto me, prophesy upon these bones, and say unto them, O ye dry bones, hear the word of the Lord.
1: Thus
0: says the Lord God unto these bones, behold, I will cause breath to enter into you, and you shall live. And then he tells us in verse 6, and I will lay sinews upon you, and will bring up flesh upon you, and cover you with skin, and put breath in you, and ye shall live, and ye shall know that I am the Lord.
1: So
0: I prophesied as I was commanded, and as I prophesied, there was a noise, and behold, the shaking, and the bones came together, bone to his bone.
1: And when
0: I beheld, lo, the sinews and the flesh came up upon them, and the skin covered them above, but there was no breath in them. Prophesy, Son of Man, and say to the wind, thus says the Lord God, come from the four winds, O breath, and breathe upon this land, that they may live. So I prophesied. You know, we have to cooperate with God. We have to be obedient to God. We have to do exactly what the Lord wants us to do. If the revival is going to come, it's not a committee sitting together and a committee saying, now, oh, what are we going to do if revival is going to come? And then the committee says, okay, let's drop this. And the committee says, let's bring this. And this is what that denomination is doing. That's what that organization is doing. That's what that assembly is doing. That's what those people are doing. If we can do what all those other assemblies and congregations, what they're doing, maybe revival. Not that.
1: But committee
2: gbetole ton to don ni ba tete bo agun to gigolo ni e la la mile ma to manawa nwe jodo minawa.
0: In verse 10, so I prophesied as he commanded me, and the breath came into them, and they lived, and they stood up upon their feet.
2: After
0: exceeding great army is going to happen.
2: Apao mo enye no dola ile ni wa de gbe na mi do gbo fufu so wa bi oye me ye so na gbe bo si te to afoye ton leji awa fun to da ho gegede vofonja ndo vofonja la tojo to mo.
0: Those good old days of revival will come again.
2: Asan ho vofo to le na go wa.
0: Fire brings an end to coldness.
2: Fire
0: brings an end to
2: lukewarmness.
0: Fire brings burning conviction, renewal, zeal, commitment, evangelism, single-mindedness in following the Lord. Point number two, the purging of his refining fire. We're looking at Zechariah chapter 13 verse 9. Zechariah chapter 13 verse 9, and I will bring the salt patch through the fire and will refine them as silver is refined. I will try them as gold is tried. They shall call on my name, and I will hear them. I will say, it is my people, and they shall say, the Lord is my God. The revival fire is the refining fire. It refines us. It tells us in Malachi chapter 3, I'm reading from verse
2: 1.
0: Behold, I will send my messenger, and he shall prepare the way before me. The Lord whom you seek shall suddenly come to his temple. Even the messenger of the covenant whom you delight in, behold, he shall come, says the Lord of hosts.
2: When
0: he comes, what does he do? In verse 2, whom he abides the day of his coming, and who shall stand when he appears? For he is like a refiner's fire and like the fuller's soul.
2: Is
0: a fire that comes to refine. A fire that comes to totally purge and purify. In verse 3, and he shall sit as a refiner and purifier of silver, and he shall purify the sons of Levi and purge them as gold and silver, that they may offer unto the Lord an offering in
2: righteousness.
0: When that purging has taken place, then he says he sits as a purifier, and then he purifies the sons of Levi. Who are the sons of Levi? Those who are the workers. If we go on in the same old Adamic way, there's no way that the congregation can be what they ought to be.
2: Eh, me din donu kon po jadam tonpo agumasganwe gbede gbede mla inu ekun jo niyin.
0: It is a purification, purifying, refining of those sons of Levi that will then flow down, and the church will be what it ought to be in Jesus' name.
2: Kikloe asan atole ton levi leton wena jenu kon wena do na voz na dodo ton magun do yin nu ekun jo agun do yin.
0: And this church is going to be
2: magun atoy do yin agun
0: na mo see his holiness.
2: Ira malo wiwe agun eton.
0: Give me a good amen.
2: Na mini chede yan wa pebo.
0: And we will be his righteousness. We'll see his majesty, and we're going to be in this family too. The Lord will do it. I said the Lord will do it. Isaiah chapter 6, I'm reading from verse
2: 1.
0: In the year that King Uzziah died, I saw also the Lord sitting upon a throne, high and lifted up, and his train filled the temple. If revival is going to come, then we forget that Uzziah has died, and now we see the Lord. But in the year that King Uzziah died, Isaiah said, I looked up like this, and although I could not see Uzziah, I saw the Lord. You will see the Lord. And I saw the Lord high and lifted up. Then Isaiah said, above it stood the seraphims, each one had six wings, with twain he covered his face, and with twain he covered his feet, and with twain he did fly. One cried unto another and said, Holy, holy, holy is the Lord of hosts. The whole earth is full of his glory. And the pulse of the dumb moved, and the voice of him that cried, and the house was filled with smoke. Then said I, woe is me, for I am undone, because I'm a man of unclean lips, and I dwell in the midst of a people of unclean lips, for mine eyes have seen, your eyes will see.
2: When your eyes
0: see the Lord high and lifted up, something will begin to happen in your heart. Then I saw, when he saw that, first of all, there was a confession. And he said, woe is me, I'm a man of unclean lips. And then he said, for mine eyes have seen the King, the Lord of hosts. And then flew one of the seraphims unto me, having a live coal in his hand. That's the fire right there. It's the fire that refines. And which he had taken with the tongue from off the altar, and he laid it upon my mouth. That thing will burn off every chaff in your mouth. Your face has touched thy lips, and iniquity is taken away, thy sin what is purged.
2: But
0: In verse 8, also I heard the voice of the Lord saying, whom shall I send? And who will go for us? Then said I, here am I, send me.
2: Apo si ato nye sa se ogbe okunlo ton gado omo menwe menwe nye na do gran menwe na yi na mi we nenu we nye do omo nye die do mi gra.
0: It is that purifying, that purging, that refining that makes us more useful to the Lord, or be more useful to the Lord in Jesus' name.
2: Ki klo we na kemi na do wulo na okunlo na do jena azeton ya so amuna mi gato Jesu inkome.
0: We're looking at Daniel chapter 12 and we're reading from verse 10.
2: Daniel ta wi awe afoeton awo.
0: Many shall be purified and made white and tried.
2: Susulawa ina klo we bo ira we cheche.
0: We may not be committing sin. How about this chaff? A heap of chaff there.
2: Mi nka goma wa nyina domo sigba dioho be do kwasi dioho agban dioho to mi jina lelo.
0: And there's no poison there. There's no nothing poisonous in chaff. Only that they are unessential, they're not important, and they're occupying unnecessary space in our mind. And the Lord is saying, you could do more than you are doing. You can go where you have never gone. You can reach a higher height. Just these things that are not sinful, because after the Lord saved you and you say, praise the Lord, no more adultery, then you are happy.
2: Now,
0: No more fornication, then you are happy. And thank God, no more lying, and thank God, and there's no more cheating, there's no more stealing. Praise the Lord, but that's not the end of this heap of chaff.
2: None
0: essentials.
2: The
0: first stage is that all the sins are gone. We're born again. But you know, many people that are born again, but the chaff in their lives will not allow them to amount to what they ought to be.
2: But
0: the Lord will take it away today. That's why the Lord said in that Daniel chapter 12 verse 10, many shall be purified and made white and tried, but the wicked shall do wickedly, and none of the wicked shall understand, but the wise shall understand.
2: I
0: will understand. We're looking at Matthew chapter 3 from verse 12. Whose fan is in his hand, and he will thoroughly purge his floor and gather his wheat into the garner. But tell me the rest.
2: Mega papa eto tinto alo eto mena so zagba zinho eto ton we cheche proso beli kun eto do zinho men shigba ki ade konami ki e wa se bogunu.
0: As you look at your life and you say, oh, why am I not making the progress I ought to make?
2: Wola do gbadan to me pon ro ni ma to nukan yi ma nje temenjo yin ni je.
0: Why am I not crossing the river I need to cross?
2: O so je ma dasa ni ma to to lole dasa.
0: Why am I not in the place I ought to be?
2: Ni ma to ma je temenjo na ko je den to nukuru na do na do je.
0: Then you look at your life, you say, Lord, but I'm saved, I'm born again.
2: Ba pon gbe za to ma ku ron ko mo ren gama.
0: And that negative thing, that sinful thing, that evil thing I used to do, thank God, grace has blotted them out.
2: No ni akade no wa dai ne le ni adun le ope na jo di ro jo mi oko wa bo susun ye me po se.
0: But why am I not where I still need to be? All the opportunities I need to have, why am I not having those opportunities? And all the exploits, experiences I ought to have, why am I not having them? Why am I not where I dreamt about many years ago? And the Lord is saying, you are my child, if you die, you will get to heaven. But when you get to heaven, you're going to be among the low class when you get there. Because with the chaff in your life that stands between you and the glory, what you ought to achieve. If that continues, you're not going to be able to have the crown and the stars you ought to have. That's why you're praying to the old Lord, let this refining fire, this revival fire, let it burn today. And when it burns, then all the chaff is gone. And the Lord says, now I can do what I wanted to do with you. Can it happen? In Luke chapter 3 verse 17, whose fan is in his hand, and he will thoroughly purge his floor, and will gather the wheat into his garner. Tell me the rest. The revival fire is also the refining fire. Number one, burning off chaff.

0: Children be sick.
1: Shigba ngdanle etna yokpole na to
0: da ewe. Keep the children happy.
1: Na to jaya.
0: And keep the children active while the adults are doing something significant.
1: Ngdanle yokpole na to da ewunda. Blanjo me okure na to wa nbi be de wa yete.
0: And when the children, when they get to the point, we know they ought to do something significant. We take the toys away from them. And the refining fire comes in our lives and it says, hey, baby. And toys make babies happy. And they love the toys. It is when the revival fire comes. Then you begin to realize in your life, this one, is this a toy or a treasure? And then you begin to realize the lot of toys I have as an adult, and I'm still like a baby Christian. They make me happy. But at the end of the day, when I look at what have they contributed to my life and what have they contributed to the destiny that God has appointed me for, they contribute nothing except for the superficial surface happiness.
1: But never
0: and I say, no, the time has come. All those toys, I throw them away. Now what I need is treasure. And a treasure will come in your life in Jesus' name.
1: Number
0: 5, it destroys the love for the things of the world and rekindles the first love for God in our hearts. Isaiah chapter 1, I'm reading from verse 25. I will turn my hand upon thee and purely purge away thy dross, purely purge away thy dross and take away all thy team. Then also it makes us seek only Christ and his glory. I pray God will do it today. Come to point number 3, the perception of the revealing fire. We're looking at 1 Corinthians chapter 3, and I'm reading from verse 13. If every man's work shall be made manifest, every man's work shall be made manifest. For the day shall declare it, because it is revealed by what? By fire.
1: They
0: used to do this in the olden days, that they had a piece of gold, and that's a precious metal. How will this gold, which is very precious, how will it be revealed?
1: That's
0: okay, they say the wood is not important, the hay is not important, and all the stubble is not important. All those clothes there, the rags, are not important. The thing we're looking for is the gold. And the gold must be somewhere here, hidden within the rubble. What do? They set it on fire. So that the thing that will burn, and the things that will not burn will remain. You get the point? Then, as they set on fire, everything goes up in flame, and they just stay aside and they're looking. And then the clothes are burning.

0: off.
1: The wood is burning off. And all the rubble is burning off. And when everything has burned to ashes, then they go there and the gold is revealed. It is a fire that brings the revelation and the unveiling and the discovery of the gold. That's what the Lord is saying, that every man's work shall be made manifest. And then he says, for the day shall declare, because it shall be revealed by fire, and the fire shall try every man's work of what sort it is. Let's say there are seven things. Only one of them is gold. And then you say, I'm going to be fair. I'm going to divide my time equally. And you give time to this and time to this and time to this, and a little time to the golden virtue. And the Lord is saying, be wise. How will I know, Lord, what I'm to give time to? Set it on fire. Because it is the fire that will reveal what is important. And when all those other things are burnt off, your gold will remain. If we don't do it now, do you know, brothers and sisters, it will be done on the final day. If every man's work abides, which he has built thereupon, he shall receive a reward. If any man's work shall be burnt, he shall suffer loss. But he himself shall be saved, yet so as by fire. Almost lost, but barely saved. And then he goes to heaven. Eventually, by the grace of God, he will get to heaven. You believe on the Lord Jesus Christ as your personal Savior, you will get to heaven. You have looked at Calvary, and then you have made an exchange. He took your sin and he gave you his righteousness. God, in his mercy, will take you to heaven.
0: He
1: has washed your sins away. He became your Savior. He became your substitute. He became your sin bearer. If you died, your demon will be your eternal
0: home.
1: But getting to heaven, that's one thing. But the work you do, the things you spend your life, your time on, by the time you get the fire is applied,
0: then
1: many things are burnt off. It is what remains and is revealed by that fire that will determine what glory, what honor, what crown, what stars you have. Lord, the things I do from now on to be revealed by fire, and then eventually when we get over there, God will lift you up. You'll walk the streets of gold, having the joy of having done what the Lord wanted you to do and accomplish here in life. The day is coming when the fire will reveal everything. Let it reveal it now so you can concentrate on what is important in life. Let's rise up and talk to the Lord in prayer. The revival fire. The refining fire. The revealing fire. Talk to the Lord in prayer. The Lord will make you wise. Salvation. And let the revival fire keep on burning. Abandon the toys. You're an adult now, adult believer. Let the Lord apply that refining fire. There'll be a purging. There'll be a purifying. Let the fire reveal. When all those things are set on fire, the things that are shaky will be shaking. The things that are consumable will be consumed by the fire. Then the treasures, the gold, the precious things, the valuable things, things worthy will remain. The revealing fire. Then your life here will be glorious. Your service here will be glorious. Your reward in heaven is certain.
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3: In Jesus' name we pray.
4: To Jesus, come me o dete.
3: Father, we thank you very much at this time. We bless your name because you have lifted us up to in heavenly places.
4: O tano to mi dope mi gba o to jeme mi dope mi na mi kozi mi daga na do si ayin to po ko ye po to te
3: olo to leme. And we are not coming down from the high place. You have made us sit.
4: We're not
3: coming down to the level of the people of the world. We're going to remain as high as you have placed us in Jesus' name. And we pray, Lord, as we retain our position in the Lord, the power, the productivity in ministry, everything that you have ordained for every one of us, we shall have in Jesus' name. And I pray, Lord, you bless your people today. And you prepare us for the ministry ahead, so that, Lord, we'll do great, wonderful exploits for you in all our ministries in Jesus' name.
4: We
3: thank you because we know you have answered.
4: In
3: Jesus' name we pray. Give me a victorious amen. God bless you. Give me a good amen again. We're talking about our power and our position in Christ. Our power and position in
4: Christ.
3: To start with, it says our, not his power, but our power. When God gives you a brain, it comes from him, but it becomes yours. That's your brain. When God gives you hands, it came from God. But that's your hand. It's yours.
4: When I now we are
3: And when God gives you a mind to think, although it came from Him, it has become yours.
4: When I now
3: and when God gives you salvation, yes, salvation is of the Lord. That salvation has become yours. It is your salvation. When God gives you a position, yes, it came from Him. It becomes your position.
4: When I jouer now au temps, moi et ton soin de Shiba, when I toi atin de temps modifié, voilà ce toi.
3: When God gives you power, yes, it belongs to God. But it becomes yours and it is given unto you.
4: When I
3: our position and our power in Christ. It tells us in Ephesians chapter 2, reading in verse 6. And has raised us up together and made us sit together in heavenly places in Christ Jesus. This alone talks about your place, your position, your privilege, and the peculiarity of who you are. And it talks about your power, what you can do. Look at this. He has raised us up. When did he do that? When he rose from the dead. You know the story. Jesus went to the cross. Before he went to the cross, there have been many people that called upon the Lord. Moses called upon the Lord. Joshua called upon the Lord. And also Daniel called upon the Lord. But understand, they were calling upon the Lord on the basis of the promises they had in the old covenant. Think about this. Any minister of God, any man of God, any child of God will always relate to God according to God's dealing with him. According to the dealing of God with other people. Abraham, how do you deal with God? I deal with God on the basis of the Abrahamic covenant.
4: Abraham,
3: Moses, how do you deal with God? Do you deal with God like Aaron deals with God, like the seven elders deal with God, like the Israelites deal with God? And Moses said, no. They did not see the back part of the Lord as I saw. And it wasn't given to them, I speak mouth to mouth unto my servant Moses. No, when I relate with God, I don't relate with God on the basis of how Aaron relates with God. David, how do you relate to God? Well, just in a personal way. What do you mean? Well, a king came before me.
4: Moe David in Ariano Wado Poshipo, to Alio Medetonjue, Kade, eh? Ahode, Wade.
3: And that king, there was a way he related with God. It was always like a third party relationship.
4: Moe Ahode Kade Kunwado Poshipo, and Wado Kade, eh?
3: If anything was to be told Saul, God will tell Samuel, Samuel will tell Saul.
4: Samuel related with Saul.
3: He's the one that constantly anoints my head himself. He doesn't even go through the agency or instrumentality of an angel. And he anoints my head, my cup is running over. And you know, what Saul was not sure of, I'm sure of, because I deal with the Lord directly. Surely now, goodness and mercy will follow me all through the days of my life, and that's something I can tell you now, and I will dwell in the house of the Lord forever.
4: When you understand
3: your position in Christ, everything will change. Your life will change. Your ministry will change. Answers to prayer will change. You will never be the same again. You will pray with more simplicity. You will pray with more assurance. You will pray with more certainty. You will pray with miracles attending your prayer in Jesus' name. Those of you from faraway countries, suppose you wanted to get something from me. And then you sent the message. And you said, Pastor, I need this. And then I replied you. And I say, yes, it's coming. And then we send it from here. And it travels and travels and travels and travels. And it takes some days and some weeks to get to you. And eventually you get it. And every time you want to get, that is how you get it. It takes some time. And then here you are not far away. And you have a chance, and I call you and I say, you are moderating today. You say me, I say yes.
4: But I want to feed the demon though. You are not gonna let me, but more in your
3: but moderators, where do they sit? You sit with me here.
4: You may not gonna to a collect
3: you sit with me here, and everybody is quiet and they are doing their good things, and then you say, Pastor, am I allowed to talk? And of course you are allowed to talk. I'm asking for something. When can I have it? I say, now we're seated together on the platform here. It is yours immediately.
4: Do
3: you see the difference between the position where Daniel was and where you are?
4: Biamo bugbon etito teme Daniel ko tite pura o teme ye tite to difie po.
3: Did you ever understand what Jesus said of all that were born of women. The greatest is John. John the Baptist. But I tell you, that the least in the kingdom of God is greater than, tell me, than John.
4: John Baptist,
3: how is that? Well, Daniel did not see Jesus Christ directly.
4: Now, anyway, Daniel,
3: if he had any question to ask, he will go on his knees and then he'll talk to heaven.
4: And then
3: eventually, after some days, after some weeks, the answer will come. John, if you had any question, go and ask him. It's now in Capernaum. It's now in Nazareth. It's not far away.
4: Are
3: you the one to come? Or should we expect another? Bring me an answer quickly. And the answer came that same day.
4: You have me dialogue. Have you been done? Come here,
3: because he could see what Daniel could not see. So he was greater. He saw the fulfillment that Daniel and Abraham and Moses and Joshua and Elijah and the rest of them could not see. Of all that was born of women, that are born of women, John is the greatest. But he died before Jesus went to the cross. He died before the resurrection. He died before Jesus said, "It is finished." And therefore, the least in the kingdom of God now is greater than John the Baptist. Because we can see what he has not seen. We can taste what he has not tasted. And we can partake of what he has not partaken of. Ours is a victory in Jesus' name. Your position and your power in Christ. The 3 points. Number 1, our position in Christ. Number 2, our power in Christ. Number 3, our possession through Christ. Number 1, our position in Christ. It tells us in 2 Corinthians chapter 5 verse 17. Therefore, if any man be in Christ, he is what? A new creature. The old creature was a failure. I'm a new creature. I'm not a failure, I'm a success. I'm not an old creature. I am a new creature, established and settled in the Lord. The old creature was always afraid. Watch out. Old creatures afraid of the devil. Afraid of demons. Afraid of witches. Afraid of wizards. Afraid of dreams. Afraid of the night. Afraid of the stars. Afraid of the sun. Afraid of the moon. Afraid of the cat.
5: I
3: prayed of mosquito. I prayed of rat. I prayed of men.
5: Not the Buddha Sunun.
3: Afraid of women.
5: Not the Buddha Yonula.
3: Afraid of children.
5: Not the Buddha Yapala.
3: Afraid of familiar spirit.
5: Not the Buddha Bibba Mawala.
3: Afraid of not familiar spirit.
5: Not the Buddha
3: familiar spirit. Afraid, afraid, afraid every time.
5: Not the Buddha Bibba Matan Bibba Mawala. Bua, bua, bua, wala panu.
3: The new creature has not been given a spirit of fear.
5: Moa Yamak now Bibba Buto, Media Yola.
3: But has been given the spirit of power and of love and of a sound mind. I am a new creature. Which one are you? Just check up. Once you have received Christ as your personal savior and you are in Christ.
5: Are you in Satan?
3: I said, are you possessed by Satan?
5: No, but Satan me atidia.
3: Has Satan swallowed you up?
5: But Satan go you me.
3: Are you a property of Satan?
5: But you nutindo adokun Satan.
3: Are you a child of Satan?
5: Are you a Satan to?
3: Are you a minister of Satan?
5: But did you adok Satan to?
3: Who do you belong to?
5: Menu to yi.
3: If any man, if any woman, if any minister be in Christ, he is a new creature. When new creatures pray, Almighty God listens. And when the new creature stands and is standing on the promises, he cannot fall. Implanted in the new creature, that new creature, even when you are alone, all by yourself, the Lord will stand by you. You will not fall. You will not fail. And nothing negative will harass your life in Jesus' name. Old things are passed away. You know, when we say old things are passed away, it has a lot of implications and ramifications. At the stage of salvation, all things are passed away. Those old things, old habits, iniquity, sin, and all that. That's not the end. And then when you are sanctified, there is another old thing that passes away. The old nature, the Adamic nature, the old man. And then when you are baptized in the Holy Ghost, see, you have three circles. You have a circle here, big circle. You have a smaller circle inside. Then you still have a smaller circle inside. Then you still have a smaller circle inside. Now, I've described for you about five circles. The biggest circle. Let's take that as number one. And the next circle, let's take that as number two. When you are in between second circle and the fourth circle, you are inside. When
5: atito kuloboto titapo aweto po dimedivi atito cheche yeto atito yeme.
3: And the person that is in between the third circle and the second circle is inside.
5: Amo metido eyo kuloboto titapo aweto po emamu etito.
3: And the one in between the fourth circle and the third circle is also inside. When you are saved, you are inside the large circle, but you are still outside. The next circle, there you are sanctified, there you are now inside, but you are still outside the third circle. You are baptized in the Holy Ghost, now you are inside properly, but you are still outside the fourth circle.
5: Then
3: you come into the inner circle at the very center, and now you are really, really inside.
5: And
3: if any man be in Christ, really inside, all things are passed away. We're not talking about self anymore now. We're talking about the old weakness. And the old timidity. And the old powerlessness. And the old prayerlessness. And the old lukewarmness. Somebody can be saved, and yet, you know, he's still dragging his feet. And there are some things to say, this fellow is saved. I wish some things were passed away again in his life.
5: This fellow
3: is sanctified, but when it comes to evangelism and soul winning and confronting people, I wish that something will pass away from his life. And then this fellow is baptized in the Holy Ghost, but when it comes to having the dedication, consecration, commitment of a missionary and a fiery minister like Elijah, you know it's not exactly like that. I wish that this fellow will be inside, and something will pass away again from his life. And in days, whatever remains to pass out, to get out of your life, it will get out in Jesus' name. Say that again. All things are become new. Yes, it's true. All things are become new. I don't steal anymore. Who is talking about that one? I don't commit adultery anymore. We're not talking about that one. My dressing has become new. We're not talking about that. And then even, you know, everything has become new. We're talking about how about your way of thinking. Has that become new? A little wind is blowing. What's your thinking? If I'm not careful, I will catch cold. That's your thought pattern, your thought life, as it become new.
5: They
3: are casting out a devil somewhere, and I say, in the name of Jesus, come out. I don't stay where they do something like that because I don't want that devil to jump out and jump into me. Thinking is that your thinking has not become new. How can the devil deliberately jump into fire? Don't you know that for every child of God, especially for every minister of God, Almighty God says, I will be a wall of fire around
4: you.
3: And I will be the glory within you. And the devil is not that stupid. They are very much afraid. That's why they cannot come into me. I said they cannot come into me. Do you have a devil? Do you have a demon? They are ministers, they are preachers, they are saved, they are sanctified, they are filled with the Holy Ghost. And then they will go to the prayer warriors, they will say, brethren, I really need something. There is a devil inside here. You must cast it out before I go. You have a devil? I said you have a devil. Do you have demon? Old things are passed away. And all things have become new. If you say it, you have it. If you confess it, you possess it. Because that is the position and the privilege of a real child of God. In Colossians chapter 1, verse 13. Who has the delivered us from what? From the power of darkness. Look up here. When Jesus was in his earthly ministry, and you know what he did? He healed the sick, he cast out devils. When is it that Peter went to Christ to cast out devils from him? Or John? Or James? Or Andrew? Or Matthew? When did they go for their deliverances? Never. They came to Christ. Even before the cross. And the moment they came to Christ, they belonged to Christ. And they were free. Free indeed. From the devil, from Satan, from demons, from evil spirits, from familiar spirits. The people in Acts chapter 2. And the day that gladly received this word were baptized. And the same day, they were added unto them about how many souls? 3,000 souls. Where did they go for their deliverance? 3,000 people. Will there not be at least 10 of them, at least 15 of them, at least 50, 100 out of 3,000 that you need to cast out devils from? No. You come into Christ. You become a new creature in Christ. And he has delivered us with that salvation. He gives us also a position that the devil cannot toy with. And he delivers us from the power of darkness. And he has translated us into the kingdom of his dear son. Now, when you are translated into the kingdom of his dear son, witches don't have authority in that kingdom. Evil spirits don't have authority in that kingdom.
4: My God, we have been translated.
3: And we're not where we used to be. You claim your position and you claim your power, and everything will become totally different in your life in Jesus' name. I go to point number 2, our power in Christ. It tells us in Ephesians chapter 3. I'm reading verse 20. Now, unto him that is able to do exceeding abundantly above all that we ask or think, according to the power that worketh in us. If we're children of God, we're not strangers to the power of God. That power is working in us already. It's like if you're sick, for example, and a doctor gives you a particular pill. You may not feel that there's any difference. You say, doctor, the pill you gave me 2 minutes ago, I thought it would have worked. My temperature is still the same. He says, don't worry. That thing is working already. They have trained us. They make us to understand. When you swallow it like that, it's working already. And in a few minutes, in a few hours, everything will be alright, because that thing you are taking is working. There is a power that worketh in us. Remember, next time when it appears, difficulties are near, and the difficulties are terrible, and the problems appear unbearable. Remember, while that looks like it's happening on the surface, there is a power that works in us. And according to that works in us with divine ability. Here he tells us, unto him that is able to do exceeding abundantly above all that we ask or think, according to the power that worketh in us. Second Timothy chapter 1, reading from verse 6. Wherefore I put you in remembrance. There's something here. Why is it that Timothy appeared timid, appeared weak? Because he was forgetting something. See, many of us, when we see a brother, he's weak. We see a sister, she's down. We think the thing to do at this time, pray for brother so-and-so, pray for sister so-and-so. Maybe all that fellow needs is just to remind him, remind her of what she possesses, and she doesn't remember, she doesn't know, this is my heritage. Remind them, you are in Christ. All things are possible, and the Lord with his power in through the Holy Ghost is working in you. And so therefore I put you to remembrance, that thou stir up the gift speech of God.
4: Na eton yen na free way do yenize ni na jiku eton etito ko twe me bon alado meji to da daga eteto atewa.
3: It varies from person to person.
4: Amo eno yihra o meneja o meneji.
3: Some people start the gift of God that is in you. Some people to start the gift in them will just begin to talk to themselves. Talking the promises of God.
4: Amo na mede we na do ze nuri na sikuya eton etito yeme na do ze daga sigba na mede le na do ze pa gbe jeto na do fle pa gbe jure eton le e pra to pa gbe jeto le vodo
3: na he le just begin to say the Lord is my shepherd.
4: But anachedi do o klo we le gbo to che.
3: And they will emphasize all the personal pronouns they see.
4: But yanu do ho gbe eto ho do ho gbe
3: na na mede po po pronouns they come across in the references they are quoting.
4: To we po eto ya
3: and by the time they do that for 5 minutes and 10 minutes, they're stirred up.
4: They basi muna nukuwe atoka nukuwe aomo yena isize daga.
3: Other people, what they will do is just to sing.
4: Amo na mene vle yeton we na basi we na do jia.
3: And as they sing the promises of the Lord, and they sing.
4: Amo de to haji onha upagbe jiwe atule ba eto haji demo.
3: You know there is, you know, the normal singing. You just pick your songbook, standing on the promises you sing.
4: Amo hande.
3: Sweet is the promise you sing. As you sing through and you sing and you repeat and repeat and repeat, you stir up the power of God within you. Other people, they just open the scriptures. The Psalms in particular, and they go from Psalm 1. And then they go to Psalm 27. And then they go to Psalm 37. And then they go to Psalm 46. And then they go to Psalm 63. And then they go to Psalm 91. And then they go to Psalm 103. And then they go to Psalm 119. And then they go to Psalm 145. And as they read, they just read the Psalms after the other. Before you know what is happening, the gift of God in them is stirred up already. Whichever one is your method, whichever one works for you, stir up the gift of God which is in you by the putting on of my hands.
4: Amo, de pepe aluja so gang de pepe so gang de pepe to e miko duele me banazan. Amo, zan bomoro e yo pagbe o nunina jikweton e tindo huto mene e zize daga.
3: It's difficult to pass through some of these verses without telling you.
4: Amo, nila ti e siya wuna do pon wefo ele me mado nawe.
3: Paul the apostle said, Timothy, what am I saying?
4: Paul apostle Timothy, ete montenye.
3: Weakness.
4: Mado gan.
3: Timidity.
4: Obudidi.
3: Fear.
4: Obus.
3: I have the assurance. Anybody I lay my hands upon, timidity will not remain there.
4: And a dog mo, but mele kwekwe jin zalo chedole, obu manakpo zo fine ba.
3: Fear will not remain there.
4: Obu didi manakpo zo fine.
3: For God has not given us the spirit of fear, but of what? Of power, and of love, and of a sound mind.
4: Na shikwe manak bigba, etaton, shikwe manak bigba, buton mi, atavo, eta, atavo kulonton, unwai tonkpo, ayika zizi tonkpo.
3: We have power. I said we have power. Luke chapter 10. In Luke chapter 10, verse 19. Behold, I give unto you power to do what? Why do some people say, Pastor, you need to pray for me? Because there's a serpent spirit walking all over my body.
4: Amo, etatu amere nodo lengboto mitina hodiamo na wigba odatore to sonzigbo.
3: The power he gave you is to make you walk, tread, march on serpents and scorpions. And over how much power? All the power of the enemy.
4: Wherever
3: you are, whatever location you are ministering, I've given you power over all the power of the enemy. And nothing shall by any means hurt you. Give me a good amen there. Number 3, our possession in Christ. Thank God I have something. I said, thank God I have something. Do you have anything? Have you got anything from the Lord Jesus Christ? Have you got faith since you started in this race, this journey from here to heaven? Did Jesus give you faith?
4: So when you go back, so feel
3: tell me out loud. You must have got it. You must have got it. How could you get saved without having faith? He gave you something. How could you have gotten sanctified without having faith? He gave you something. How could you have been filled with the Holy Ghost without having faith? He gave you something. How could you have received your healing? That other time, you remember, without having faith, he gave you something.
4: Now we are coming asong bayo to jai wa yenemero Martin. He say eko na we nunde.
3: And then how could you have ministered to the people in need without having faith? He gave you something.
4: Now we are coming division na yo Martin donu Martin do menerado eko Martin. He say eko na we nunde.
3: Now when you go about, don't go about as if I'm unfortunate.
4: I'm going to yima to yikwero takpo nye.
3: I don't have anything.
4: I'm adonde na.
3: All these messages they are giving, they encourage me for a moment of time, but I wish I had something. My brother, you have it. Just understand, you have it, and it is yours in Jesus' name.
4: And
3: there are times you don't feel what you have. And you have to sometimes pinch yourself and ask yourself, do I have this or
4: that?
3: For example, since I've been talking now, since we started this message, you didn't feel the weight of your brain. Do you have brain? Do you feel it? Did you just become conscious that, do I have eyes at all? You're not even thinking of that. You have eyes. Yes, but you see. But you don't even think about it. As we talk and you are hearing everything, and sometimes it's even too loud for you, and you are saying, I hear everything, but you are not conscious that you have ears.
4: It's only when
3: something is scratching, then you touch it and scratch it, then you just become conscious that the ears are still there. They have not been cut off since last night that you slept. They are still there. Touch it now, you see they are still there.
4: But you are not conscious.
3: And the possession you have in Christ, the faith you have in Christ, the assurance you have in Christ, the glory that he has poured upon your life, it is there. You have something in Jesus' name. It's like when we were, still going to school, and we didn't know how much knowledge we had got. And he said exam was coming.
4: And
3: once in a while, some of us, you become afraid. You even wanted them to postpone the exam. It's as if I do not have enough knowledge. I don't know how I'm going to get through. And yet, you have the knowledge. And you have the material for distinction inside your you without being conscious you have the material.
4: I'm
3: telling you that in ministry you are going to have distinction. You are going to succeed. You are going to go higher than you ever thought in Jesus' name. Because you have what you don't think you have. The possession you have through Christ will work effectively in your ministry in Jesus' name. Ephesians chapter 1, I'm looking at verse
4: 3.
3: Blessed be the God and Father of our Lord Jesus Christ, who has blessed us with all spiritual blessings in heavenly places in Christ Jesus.
4: Look
3: at this. You forget it.
4: Ah,

0: tadi o kwe awe togbe to fie nono bo we na njura kwe ne aka dia for dia we pom bo je fie bo tindo eyin akwe njura yi to fie.
1: But your back is so far away, that is why you couldn't have what you should have got.
0: Siba banki to etin do fi dide we example ama ko tindo nu ejero ani tindo.
1: Yes, but I need to remind you, look at this.
0: Moe siba ejere mi na do fie wa
1: fun e us. With all spiritual blessings, where? I said where? In heavenly places. In Christ Jesus. How many words? Six. But look at chapter 2, verse 6. In heavenly places, in Christ Jesus. Your house is next to the bank. Where you are seated is next to your bank. Where all the spiritual blessings that you have been blessed with deposited to your account, where that account is exactly where you are sitting.
0: Amo, ofie abe adokunu to le sedoro esekpo
1: because he has raised us up together and made us to sit together in heavenly places in Christ Jesus. That place where you are now, you've got it. You'll stretch out your hand of faith immediately. And all the spiritual blessings, all the material blessings, all the natural blessings, every possession you need, you stretch out your hand immediately, it is yours. Rise up and get it.
0: You'll
1: stand on the devil now.
0: You'll
1: stand on the promises of God now.
0: You'll
1: stand on your problems now.
0: You
1: will not sit in the premises of your problem. And you'll not be sleeping and dozing, and then you will not be wondering whether you've got anything or not. You know your position in Christ. You know your power in Christ. You know your possession through Christ. Reach out your hand. You will get something this day. Because it is yours. It is yours. You'll not remain spiritually timid. But you are strong in the Lord that's made you strong. And the Lord has given you the position, the power, the possession. It is yours. That place where you are now, reach out your hand of faith and grab it and possess it. It is yours in Jesus' name. In Jesus' name we pray.
0: So Jesus, give me
1: a good amen there. If you are new creatures, can you raise up your hand? Now, I told you there are a lot of implications and a lot of ramifications on being a new creature. One of them is this: a new creature speaks a new language. All through this day, remember, you are not an ordinary person. You are an extraordinary person. Your future is bright. The promises of God are yes and amen in your life. All your needs are supplied in Christ. Your joy will be full. You'll be walking in the path that leads to success. All through this day, change the language. Let the old language, I'm sorry for myself, I am unfortunate, I am unlucky. All that is gone in Jesus' name. New creature, new language.
0: Medida yoyo, ukwokbe, yoyo.

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0: I am mighty.
1: Ugo no dao wanyi.
0: The power of the Lord will not fail in me.
1: Ugo jikwe weto marakbavado kweza cheme.
0: I have love within me.
1: Ntido wanyi toho cheme.
0: And I'm going to do good in the life of everybody I meet today.
1: Na wadagbe to kweza umelekwe kwe nakwe to ekwe. Let me.
0: All the people I contact today, I'll be sharing the blessings of God. I am a blessing to my family. I am a blessing to the church. I am a new creature. There is new language in my mouth.
1: Say
0: good things about yourself and they are confirmed in Jesus' name. Heavenly Father, we thank you because of what you have shown us today. Our position, our power, our possession in Christ. I pray for every brother, I pray for every sister, that the dynamite of the Holy Ghost will come into everyone in Jesus' name. Lift up your people from the valley and bring them to the mountain top in Jesus' name. From weakness unto strength. From failure unto success. And then you lead them from defeat unto victory in Jesus' name. All these brothers, all these people, I pray, everyone today, the spirit of the conqueror. The sort of the conqueror. The lifestyle of the conqueror. The meditation of the conqueror. Possession of the conqueror. You will give unto everyone in Jesus' name. And Lord, with our mouth, we possess our possession. With our thoughts, we possess our possession. By standing on the promises that cannot fail, we possess our possession. Everyone here, Lord, I proclaim according to your word, they will succeed in ministry. They'll be happy and joyful in their lives. Their families will be what their families ought to be. Lord, I pray that we'll be having blessing, sharing blessing, and distributing blessing as we interact with one another. In Jesus'
1: name.
0: Lord, as we stand together in prayer for this church, for this assembly, nothing shall be impossible. I pray that everyone here will get to that place where you have put us. I will be the head and not the tail. On top and not at the bottom. Progressing and not retrogressing. Succeeding and not failing. Confirm your miracle and your power upon everyone here, Lord. Thank you because we know you have answered. In Jesus' name we pray. Amen.
2: We can sit down, we thank the Lord for this day. The word of God is centered on something you might not have been thinking about. The ministry of the flaming sword in Genesis chapter 3 is where you find those two words together, flaming sword.
3: Jesus is that.
2: In Genesis chapter 3, verse 24. So he, referring to God, drove out the man, and he placed at the east of the Garden of Eden cherubims and a flaming sword. Those are the words.
3: Mowe nya moe e jo krete demo nya sun lo jegbonu eso de do wezete o jipa teni tokel bule ko jiji orito ogbele ni e jiji
2: which turned every way to keep the way of the tree of life. The flaming sword that God put with the cherubims. With the cherubims. And it says it turns every way and is to keep the way of the tree of life so that Adam and Eve will not be able to come back into that garden. To take of the tree of life and live in their sinful, sorrowful condition forever. What is the ministry of that flaming sword? The flaming sword that turned every way. It tells us very in verse 24, is to keep the way to the tree of life, which means to protect the tree of life, so that an unwanted guest will not be able to move in, come into that Garden of Eden. And then take of the fruit of the tree of life. But today, what symbolizes for us the flaming sword? The flame and the sword. The fire and the sword. First of all, determine what the flaming sword is all about in symbolism. Number one, the fire. In Jeremiah chapter 23, verse 29. Jeremiah chapter 23 verse 29, is not my word like as a fire, says the Lord? The fire symbolizes the word of God. That means this word is fire and it burns. And now the sword. We're told in Ephesians chapter 6, verse 17. And take the helmet of salvation and the sword of the Spirit, which is the word of God. The fire symbolizes the word. The sword represents the word. The fire and the sword both combine together to represent the word of God. The flame and the sword. When you think of those two words, actually, the real object is the sword. The flaming just qualifies the sword.
3: This
2: adjective telling us what kind of sword is it? A good sword. A sharp sword. A pointing, pungent sword. A cutting sword. A fiery sword. A flaming sword. All those words just describe the kind of sword you have. The flaming sword. The sword is the real thing, but then it's fiery. And it's like a flame. In Hebrews chapter 4, reading from verse 12. For the word of God is quick and powerful, sharper than any two-edged sword.
3: Jalea for we are we na ho jewo ya we tonti to gbe. Edo wo ran bo daddy o ri nu awe na esono so me.
2: The word of God symbolized by the sword.
3: O ho jo etono tena o ri lo.
2: We even told is it goes beyond even the sword, piercing even to the dividing asunder of soul and spirit, and of the joints and marrow, and is a discerner of the thoughts and the intents of the heart.
3: Yedo eno so me yedo nago kla ihakpo bigbapo do vovo agome kupete tokpo jo kume tokpo ewa so we lile ihatokpo jo ihatokpo nyue to.
2: When we talk of the ministry of the flaming sword,
3: emi na kodokpo division jiji miyoton dali,
2: we're talking about the ministry of the fiery sword.
3: Mi kodokmo ho jo we ton miyoton dali.
2: We're going to look at the message under three subtitles. Number one, the symbolic picture of the flaming sword. Number two, the spiritual power of the flaming sword. Then number three, supernatural protection through the flaming sword. Number one, the symbolic picture. As we come to Genesis chapter 3, verse 24. So he drove out the man. The question is, who drove out the man? The question is, who is the man that was driven out? The question is, why was the man driven out? The question is, after being driven out, did the man have a chance to come back to this Garden of Eden from where he had been driven out? So he, the Almighty God, drove out the man. Why would God do that? Because God had created the whole world for this man. And he had planted the Garden of Eden. And had put all that he will need into that Garden of Eden. And he had given him a responsibility, a work in that Garden of Eden. That he will take care of the garden. And then he always came to him in the cool of the day. There was a fellowship because there was a relationship. First of all, a relationship, the Creator and the creature. And now we're told, so this God drove out the man. Something had happened. He was, if you think about a tenant in a house, the tenant will keep on living in that house as long as he pays his house rent. And the rent God required from Adam is obedience. That you will not eat of the fruit of the tree of knowledge of good and evil. That's all you have to pay. Obedience to the word of the Creator. And then Satan came in the form of the serpent and said, did God say? The serpent did not point his attention to, did God give? Did God supply? Did God create, make this garden for you? Has God given you life? Has God given you privileges? Count your blessings and see what the Lord has done. For every one thing that the devil is able to point to, that God has not given you this, there are 100,000 other things that he has given you. Count your blessings instead of focusing attention on what I don't have. Think of what you have. Instead of thinking of what you don't have, Satan fixed their attention. The only one single thing they didn't have, that they were not allowed to touch or to taste. And every time Satan brings temptation to you, he fixes your attention on this little thing you don't
1: have.
2: As God said, you will not eat. Of all the trees, the fruit of the garden. And then the woman said, no. We may eat of the trees of the garden. But you concentrate just on that and go and eat what he has provided. And your stomach only has space for just this. Every time the devil is asking, as God said, you will not take of this, you reply, God has said, I can take this other one. And then, when you see what God has said you can take, go there and take it. When you fill your stomach with what God says you can take, there will be no space anymore for what God says you cannot take. But if
4: he
2: did not know that, and that simple wisdom would have delivered her and delivered him, Adam, and delivered us, their offspring, from the calamity they brought unto us.
4: And
2: eventually, Eve took of that fruit that the Lord had said they should not take. And then eventually Adam took it also, because Eve, wife, convinced him. And said, this is what to take. And then they became naked. The glory of God was gone. The beauty that the Lord covered them with was gone. And then the relationship was broken. The fellowship was broken. You are in the garden as long as we are in relationship together. And so God came and said, Adam, where art thou? And he said, I heard your voice in the garden. That's right. It's not the first time of hearing his voice in the garden. And then I became afraid. Why? Disobedience springs fear. When you don't pay your dues, it brings fear. I heard your voice in the garden and I became afraid. And then, because also I know I'm naked. How do you know you're naked? Then the story goes on, and then eventually the whole scene came out.
4: Now, there
2: were excuses made. But the excuses did not excuse them from obedience to the word and the will of God. And eventually then judgment came. Don't you know there is the law of sowing and reaping? Don't you know there is the law of cause and effect? Don't you know that there is the law of event and consequence? And so they were then denied from continuing in the garden. That's why it says, so he, the Almighty God, drove out the man. Now when it says he drove out man, is that only driving out Adam? As we look at Genesis chapter 5, verse 2, male and female created he them and blessed them and called their name.
4: As you pass away, die.
2: Both of them, Mr. and Mrs. the man.
4: Adam.
2: He called their name Adam in the day when they were created.
4: Adam.
2: So when it says he drove out the man, he called their name, both of them together, Mr. and Mrs. Adam.
4: Adam ko.
2: And he drove out the man. And he placed at the east of the Garden of Eden cherubims. And a flaming sword, a fiery sword,
4: which
2: turned every way to keep the way of the tree of life. The fire and the sword, the flame and the sword, the symbolic picture. Jeremiah chapter 20 verse 9.
4: Jeremiah taku afueton shene.
2: Then I said, I will not make mention of him, nor speak any more in his name, but his word was in mine heart as a burning fire.
4: Oro enyendo monye manando hueton ba kavido hode kwepeto nyeton memba wenu etin to airate me di mion jiji de yeshon undoto.
2: Shut up in my bones. And I was weary with forbearing, and I could not stay.
4: Eshondo to ayachile ma yesoi lisien to remezunu chikono yemaso soga.
2: When the fire begins to burn, the water in the kettle begins to boil.
4: Eh, miloje nuji nufioji jajiji tieto gazemena jatifiaji.
2: And then the burning in the heart. And he said, then I could not stay. I went into action.
4: Po jiji miolo tonkro yemaso.
2: In Psalm 39, verses 3 and
4: 4,
2: my heart was hot within me while I was musing, meditating, cogitating, while I was thinking of the word, the fire burned. Then I spake with my tongue in verse 4, Lord, make me to know mine end and the measure of my days, what it is, that I may know how real I am.
4: When you that you do the whole clue afone, Emino Podo Chipodre, as that you let on late, Eminadonio Lenny, Ubeglinodo.
2: Luke chapter 24, verse 32.
4: Luke Tacon Quenne. And
2: they said one to another, did not our heart burn within us while he talked with us by the way, and while he opened to us the scriptures? That's the
4: flame.
2: That's the fire. Our hearts burned within us. It's like the flaming sword was being applied to our hearts. And when he opened unto us the word of God, the scriptures, the flame symbolizes the word. The fire symbolizes the word. I bowed the sword. You will realize from the very beginning, the sword, as the sword appears in chapter 3 of Genesis, for the very first time, it was to be a defensive weapon. An offensive weapon. Weapon could be an offensive weapon. That means when you go to the enemy, you charge at the enemy. This is an offensive weapon. It's a weapon you carry in your hand to drive away the enemy. Not only an offensive weapon, it is also a defensive weapon. That is to defend either yourself or the people, or you are defending property, protecting it. An offensive weapon, a defensive weapon. And that is the ministry of the sword. And it's the ministry of the word of God. The word of God then as the sword of the spirit is an offensive weapon by which you keep away the enemy of your soul, the enemy of your body, the enemy of your family, the enemy of the body of Christ, the enemy of the church. The sword, the word, a defensive weapon. Ephesians chapter 6, reading from verse 17. And take the helmet of salvation and the sword of the Spirit, which is the word of God. In Hebrews chapter 4 verse 12, for the word of God is not that the word of God was. As the word of God was mighty and powerful in the past, so the word of God is still powerful and mighty today. This word is quick and powerful today, and is sharper than any two two-edged sword.
4: Rokolo ti togbe dogunrambo da ori onu awe na.
2: And then it says, is piercing even to the dividing of asunder of the soul and the spirit, of the joints and the marrow, and it is a discerner.
4: It's
2: the one that finds out the thoughts and the intents of the heart. In Revelation chapter 1, reading from verse 16, here you will find, as we talk about the Lord Jesus Christ, it is exalted personality. Revelation chapter 1 verse 16, and he had in his right hand 7 stars. And out of his mouth went a sharp two-edged sword.
4: Etin do sungle vushia we to adusilo etome onu etome wohiti danua we no eton sword.
2: What is coming out of his mouth? It's a sword.
4: Etin do sungle etome ohiwe.
2: But you wonder, how can somebody operate with the sword from the mouth?
4: Enakwa.
2: Then you understand, the sword is the word. The sword of the spirit is the word of God coming out of his mouth.
4: Revelation
2: chapter
4: 2 verse 16,
2: repent or else I will come unto thee quickly and will fight against them with the sword of my mouth.
4: Never join ye many money na waza. Devi ebula so yogi onucheton do kwa vonkewe.
2: That's the word coming out of the mouth.
4: Kolonye ogione to son wetome.
2: And it's an offensive weapon to destroy the enemies of Christ.
4: Esonya vonkonu nuziza vona do.
2: A defensive weapon to protect the cause of Christ. Revelation chapter 19 verse 15. And out of his mouth goeth a sharp sword. That's the word. It's very clear to us now. You read about the sword in Genesis, and then the sword comes on in Revelation. And it says in that verse 15, out of his mouth goeth a sharp sword, that with it it shall smite the nations. He shall rule them with a rod of iron. And he treadeth the winepress of the fierceness, the wrath of the Almighty God. And well, then we understand the flaming sword stands in for the word. The flaming sword represents the word of God. That flaming sword has a ministry that leads us to point number 2, the spiritual power of the flaming sword. The spiritual power in our own heart. The spiritual power in our soul.
4: The
2: spiritual power in our life. The spiritual power in the life of the minister. The spiritual power in the family of a Christian. When you take in this word, when you accept this word, when you believe this word, when you live by this word, the fire that burns and burns all chaff away from your life.
4: We're
2: told in Jeremiah chapter 5, reading from verse 14. Wherefore, thus says the Lord God of hosts, because we speak this word,
4: behold,
2: I will make my words in thy mouth fire, and this people food, and it shall devour them.
4: Daiego nyena rehochele tonu tuwe mezumiyo kura omerele onake punaso duye sudo.
2: What a word came to Jeremiah.
4: Kote diyewa Jeremiah de.
2: Look at that verse 14 again, chapter 5 of Jeremiah. Wherefore thus says the Lord God of hosts, because ye speak this word, behold, I will make my words in thy mouth fire. And these people that oppose you,
4: Jeremiah,
2: that oppose you, Christian, this word will be like fire, and the people will be like wood. And the word which is the fire shall devour them, consume them, as the fire consumes, destroys all the wood, devours the wood. In Acts of the Apostles, chapter 2, verse 37. Now, when they heard this, they were pricked in their heart, and they said unto the apostles, unto Peter, and to the rest of the apostles, men and brethren, what shall we do?
4: When I say, I say, to Juapa, it's a cambia, apostle, pitaco, apostle, cole, codomo, mesue me, ete, we miniwa.
2: That's the ministry of the word.
4: Division, o hola, tonia.
2: That's the spiritual power of the word. You know the result of that pungent word, piercing word, flaming sword. It brought 3,000 to know the Lord as their Savior. In Acts of the Apostles chapter 2 verse 38, and Peter said unto them, repent and be baptized every one of you in the name of Jesus Christ for the removal, remission, and cleansing forgiveness of sins, and ye shall receive the gift of the Holy Ghost. For the promises unto you and to your children and to all that are far off, even as many as the Lord our God shall call. And with many other words flaming sword, and with many other words, fire and sword. And with many other words did he testify and exhort, saying, save yourselves from this unto a generation. Then did gladly receive this word, were baptized, and the same day there were added unto them about 3,000 souls. The spiritual hour of the flaming sword. 1 Corinthians chapter 14, verse 24. But if all prophesy, and there come in one that believeth not, or one unlearned, he is convinced of all, he is judged of all, and thus are the secrets of his heart made manifest.
4: And
2: so falling down on his face, he will worship God and confess and report that God is in you of the truth. You will see then the spiritual power of the word, the effect it has on the people that
4: hear.
2: The effect of the fire that burns. In 1 Kings chapter 21, I'm reading from verse 17. And the word of the Lord came to Elijah, the Tishbite, saying, arise, go down to meet Ahab king of Israel, which is in Samaria. Behold, he is in the vineyard of Naboth, whither he is gone down to possess it.
4: And
2: thou shalt speak unto him, saying, thus says the Lord, go to Ahab, confront him, the fire and the sword. Confront him with the fiery sword.
4: Yet ya bide pe kodo omiyo okoloton po jiji ogilaton po torutu eme.
2: But Ahab is hard-hearted. Don't worry, he'll get the point of the sword. Just apply the sword. Don't look at his stature. He'll get the point of the sword. Give him the fire, the fiery sword. He will get the point of the sword. It doesn't matter who he is. He cannot escape the pungency and the power and the point of the flaming sword. In verse 19, and thou shalt speak unto him, saying, thus says the Lord, hast thou killed and also taken possession? And thou shalt speak unto him, saying, thus says the Lord, in the place where the dogs lick the blood of Naboth, shall dogs leak thy blood, even thine.
4: Yena so do ho glendo mo lewe okuno do do mo ye ko ruboko so yi no tin do pro ye na so do ho glendo mo lewe okuno do do mo to tin fi avunle dido ohun na bo ti tante we avunle na so dido ohun to ete ido to we.
2: And he have said to Elijah, hast thou found me, O mine enemy?
4: Afokoto abi sodokan Elijah do mo ke ko mo mi we ken toche.
2: Lord, this man counts me as his enemy.
4: Kuno e da we yo mi do ken to etan.
2: If I go to him and talk to him, he will not listen to me.
4: Ni ye de bodo ko ni e ma do to mi gba.
2: Go to him and carry the flaming sword in your hand.
4: Jede po jiji okilaton poto aloto we me.
2: The enemy of the prophet will get the point of the sword.
4: Eto ye we kan loton ina jesi so me okilaton nu.
2: Don't say your own words. Your own words might just be like a broomstick.
4: Adohoto e blo hoto na tadi akiza ke matre dade.
2: But declare unto him, thus says the Lord. And you put the coals of fire, the fire of the word, upon his head. And you thrust into him the sword of the Spirit, the lively word of God.
4: He
2: will get the point. What a great revelation. That even when you think that those people the Lord has sent you to, they count you as the enemy of a good life.
4: So here, Tabla Ted, ye dog, Papa, made your door, the Glale, and what I bring you na yele to your doctor, ye
2: the enemy of enjoyment. Give them the word of the Lord.
4: Can't talk better than le na ye hola.
2: It's a piercing sword, and they will all get the point like Ahab got the point.
4: Ogeno some endewe, that's a modunandile, Elijah abi modunado.
2: And then we're told, when Ahab said unto Elijah, hast thou found me, O mine enemy? He answered, I have found thee.
4: Ye dodo wena abi dogna Elijah do mo ye ko mo mi ken toche. Abi Elijah do ndo, e wa so do mo ye ko mo we.
2: Because thou hast sold thyself to work evil in the sight of the Lord.
4: Na ye ko sa de we na do wa ene re yin o nira to nuku oklu na to mehutu.
2: Behold, I will bring evil upon thee. I will take away thy posterity. I will cut off from Ahab him that pisseth against the wall.
4: Bonasa with a bidig bidde bonasa of Visuno, the Purgus Arabi, the Ewake, ye Grondo Homequewake, ye Buddha,
2: and him that is shut up and left in Israel.
4: Boy, ye Buddha, a pope to bang battle Israel, Mepo.
2: And then, as the Lord through Elijah declared that word, see verse 27, and it came to pass when he had heard those words, that he rent his clothes and put on sackcloth upon his flesh and fasted and lay in sackcloth and went softly. He got the point.
4: When we na ko jo tan gbele ja ti sinu me wa arabide pa fo ko atun ko awe to so wa jo when we na arabis ko ile we travo eto le bo yo devo to agbatala eton go bo blanu bo mlo o devo me bo so via vi bada bada je dede waji e wa mo to na ho lo ko kilo so e
2: let me sort at a mighty effect, even on Ahab,
4: ira jiji ogilotan tin do tatun esien ira do arabiji.
2: I bow today, declare the word. Apply, employ the flaming sword, and it will do its work. Number 3, the spiritual protection that the flaming sword gives. We come back to Genesis chapter 3, verse 24. So he, God, drove out the man, Adam and Eve. And he placed at the east of the Garden of Eden cherubims. And a flaming sword which turned every way to keep the way of the tree of life. The first time the sword is mentioned, it was to keep the way to the tree of life. It was for protection. To preserve the tree of life and to hinder an intruder to get into the garden to take of that tree of life. Those of us today who are the recipients of the salvation of the Lord, we have eternal life. And the Lord wants to preserve and protect the life, the eternal life we have. Let's look at Proverbs chapter 11 verse 30. The fruit of the righteous is a tree of life. You see in that passage you read in Genesis that the flaming sword was to protect the way to the tree of life.

0: And the Lord wants to protect us, spirit, soul, and body. And how does he protect us, spirit, soul, and body? With the watch. In 2 Kings chapter 6, verse 15. And when the servant of the man of God was risen early and gone forth, behold, an host compassed the city, both with horses and chariots. And his servant said unto him, alas, my master, how shall we do?
1: When we now hear me see or me do a way to turn photo, a phone of four button that ye go where my pa, the post, so like poker, like putting the door to the hole, me see it on so dog land or mocho, me menuche, namina wado.
0: And he answered, fear not, for they that be with us are more than they that be with them.
1: It was all brondo at the bublo, na ye tin me de ni susu, ye tito.
0: And Elisha prayed and said, Lord, I pray thee, open his eyes, that he may see.
1: Elisha said, Lord, I pray thee, open his eyes, that he may see.
0: And the Lord opened the eyes of the young man, and he saw, and behold, the mountain was full of horses and chariots of fire round about Elisha.
1: And
0: the fire for protection. You may not see, but those who are with us are more than those who are with them. Many times we fear unnecessarily, like the servant of Elisha.
1: We see
0: more of the Assyrians than we see of the chariots of fire. In Psalm 17 verse 4, concerning the works of men, by thy word, the word of thy lips, have kept me from the paths of the destroyer.
1: That's
0: the ministry of the sword.
1: The vision
0: the ministry of the word. We're told in Joshua chapter 5 from verse 13.
1: Joshua,
0: and it came to pass when Joshua was by Jericho that he lifted up his eyes and looked, and behold, there stood a man over against him with his sword drawn in his hand.
1: Eso wa jogo na Joshua tin to Jericho daliwe. Eze nuku eton le da gabopon bo da yeko dawede no teto agla. Glado ejipo ki ton po to susun to alo eton me.
0: And Joshua went unto him and said, art thou for us or for our adversaries?
1: Joshua saw ye de bodo glendo. Mi retina kavina me glato mitonle.
0: Are you fighting for us on a beer or fighting against us?
1: Ato avongodo tamito me oyakavato avongo. Ya godo mi.
0: He was 14 and he said, nay, but as the captain of the host of the Lord, am I now come?
1: Afọ wi ene toy do mo e wa so do mo la la igbadi awangan wa pa okluno tonton we yan wa na din vi e.
0: In the case of Elisha, the fire. In the case of Joshua, the sword.
1: To we ko Elisha ton me mimo miyan le do pe to Joshua ton mimo ori lo.
0: And the implication and the meaning and the import of everything is for their protection. Do you know there is a wall of fire around you? And you are protected. That's the reason why if

0: you have the word, you have the fire, and you have the sword.
1: Asa me ye dawa chion e ne otunu atindo hoe atindo riazo atindo mio.
0: And you remember the fire and the sword. They are defensive weapons.
1: Aso findo ki jo gilo tonde yo miyo kodo kolo ko yetina vunko nusi siende.
0: In Zechariah chapter 2 verse 5.
1: Zechariah tawe afoeton aton.
0: I says the Lord will be unto her a wall of fire round about her, and will be the glory in the midst of her.
1: Nanye wa okuro nando na nya do mi o tonde glen le do peporo yen na so yin gigo to gbagba eton me.
0: That's all we need.
1: Nwe mi ju le poni e.
0: It's wonderful to get saved, but we need the wall of fire around us for protection.
1: En ja na do tin do hun gan na mi ando ado mi o ton ando dawati o mi ji.
0: It's wonderful to get healed, but after the healing, we need the wall of fire around us for our protection. It's wonderful to get delivered, but after that deliverance, we need a wall of fire around us for protection. It's wonderful for us to get married, but after the marriage, we need a wall of fire around us for protection. It's wonderful for us to have miracle children. We need the wall of fire around us for protection. It's wonderful for us to be able to get ahead of the rest of the people and make you the head and not the tail. After that promotion, that exaltation, we need the wall of fire around us for protection. It's wonderful. And this is what the Lord is telling us. He says there is something that goes beyond healing. The magician cannot get through to you anymore. There is a wall of fire around you. And will be the glory within in the midst of her. Thank God we have the fire.
1: And
0: we have the sword, and we are protected in Jesus' name. Why don't you rise up and rejoice in what you have? If you have the word, if you have the sword, if you have the fire, this is what we have. And you can tell the Lord today, thank you, Lord, for the flaming sword.
1: As the God can do,
0: let the word of God be in your mouth. Let it be in your heart. Let it be in your life. Let it be in your family.
1: Let
0: it be like fire surrounding your family. Protecting your family. Preserving your family.
1: Let
0: it be like a sword that will drive away and keep away all the enemies of the family. The fire and the sword. Keep yourself in the word. In Jesus' name we pray.
1: Jesus, come, mi hodete.
0: Is that all the amen you can give?
1: Benu ni che to nutumele kujenye.
0: Praise the Lord.
1: I
0: said, praise the Lord. The watch is our protection. The enemy tries to put off the fire because he knows that's our defense. And he tries to blunt the edge of the sword because he knows that is our defense. But we're not going to allow him. I said we're not going to allow him. The word will be in my heart. Can you say that the word will be in my heart? The word will control my life. This watch. Say it aloud. This watch will be fire in my heart. This watch will be a sword from my mouth. This watch will be my defense. This watch will be the power in my life. I am protected by the flaming sword. I am preserved by the flaming sword. I am strong and strengthened. The flaming sword will always be a defensive weapon in my life, in my family, in our church. I will never be conquered by the enemy. Put your hands together for Jesus. Praise the Lord. Raise those hands up. Victorious people. Almighty God, we thank you today. Thank you for the revelation. You have opened our eyes to see. And because of that, there is no fear anymore. Now we see the spiritual. Now we see the supernatural. And Lord, we pray this fire will keep on burning in Jesus' name. Burn off every chaff from our lives. Burn off every disease from our lives. Burn off every failure from our lives. Burn off every curse from our lives. Burn off every yoke from our lives. Lord, we know the fire is burning already. Burning your sicknesses away. Burning your calamities away. Burning your failures away. Burning all your causes away. Lord, let the fire burn in Jesus' name. Lord, we are the people that carry the sword of the Spirit. It's in our mouth. It's in our hands. And everywhere we go, we turn the sword here and there. Enemies, get out of the way in Jesus' name.
1: bo filepe mi to yiyi mi ato kilo ju pe do kan to le po e to so ale ko mi ton le po ji to jesu come
0: now with the fire and the sword were more than conquerors
1: divi opo kilo po ta lo mi ton me mi wo ga wan gba to
0: a lord as so speak
1: on let me to hold
0: a war so be like fire. The enemies will be like wood. The fire will devour them. The fire will destroy every negative sin in our path in Jesus' name. Confirm each in every life,
1: Lord,
0: let this fire of the word burn every fear away from every heart.
1: No more
0: fear of witches and wizards.
1: O buna zetokpo wotokpo masoti gbede ba.
0: No more fear of enemies.
1: O buketo masoti ba.
0: No more fear of disease.
1: Mia obuazo masoti ba.
0: No more fear of affliction.
1: Mio nukumbiara meto masoti ba.
0: No more fear of the powers of darkness.
1: No
0: more fear of any sin here on earth.
1: The fire
0: of the word burns every sin away in Jesus' name.
1: Ori mi olota vale posudo seto Jesu come.
0: And Lord, we pray in the day and in the night.
1: Prometo de akoto klepodo zapo.
0: Your protection will be around us.
1: And
0: your protection will cover every one of us in Jesus' name. Lord, we pray throughout this day and throughout the rest of our lives, we'll continue to see the power of the flaming sword in every one of our lives in Jesus' name.
1: Lord, we pray.
0: Thank you, Lord, because we know you have answered. In Jesus' name we pray.
1: Jesu ni come mi hodete.
0: Another amen.
1: Ni che devo.
0: Another amen.
1: Ni che devo.
0: I have the fire and the sword.
1: Antindo mi olopo do gilopo.
0: I have the flaming sword.
1: Tindo jiji ogilata.
0: I am victorious. Thank you and God bless you.
1: Nya wangpata. Joani bosa donami.
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4: Good morning, sir.
5: In the book of
4: Hebrews
5: chapter
4: 9
5: verse
4: 27.
5: And as it appointed unto men once to die, but after this the judgment. Nowadays, when Christians die, some people say the angel will come and take them to heaven. So I now want to know the white judgment, those that are dead, because it is only the body that is in the grave. But the Bible says, when the trumpet sounds, the dead in Christ shall rise first. And those that are in heaven, are they going to come for the judgment also?
4: Please?
5: Thank you, sir.
4: wa do file praise agbaza ton do wa pe tun te do fin owe sinu kan wa ya.
3: Thank you very much.
4: Awa nu
3: pa section, can I have the brother?
6: Good morning, sir.
4: Ni wo kan be so me ko le me.
6: My question is similar to the one asked by the student. We have seen from the memory verse that it is appointed unto man once to die. After that comes the judgment.
4: Ko ka se che te di do klo po do vi vi yo me vi ton po se mi ki ane po ro so le ye de ran be to wa do po na do ku si pa to ne gudo ko di da.
6: And we have the case of Lazarus and the rich man.
4: Bi ton ko ko Lazarus ton po do adokun ton po.
6: And at times we will hear again that at the rapture, those that are dead in Christ and those that still remain in Christ, they will be raptured.
4: Di vi mi no se do to ze astro me wonu ye ku to Christ po ku le po me to gbele.
6: And I continue to wonder that since we have the case of Lazarus, immediately he died, happened to be at the bosom of Abraham, why the those that are dead in Christ, why would they be raptured, taken up? Because I felt that they must have been in heaven immediately. So I'm confused in that area and I need clarification, sir.
4: Donc, mais là-haut, Lazarus, si vous avez dit, est-ce que vous avez dit, Abraham, si à quand? 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
3: Thank you very much.
4: Alors, nous, ce soubao.
3: We're looking at Hebrews chapter 9, and we're reading from verse 27.
4: Mais tu es blu ta chien, n'est-ce pas, foko, à ton coin, vous t'occupez.
3: As it is appointed unto men once to die, but after this the judgment. That means from the time of the fall of Adam, when Adam and Eve, when they did what the Lord told them not to
4: do,
3: that time the sentence, the verdict, the judgment of death came upon them and upon all their offspring.
4: Upon
3: all the people that will be born by them. In Genesis chapter 3, we're reading from verse
4: 1.
3: Now the serpent was more subtle than any beast of the field which the Lord God had made.
4: O dalos on zizi toku kali ogbeme tole poke okuno jiwewe da eso dogla nyonu lodomo oje.
3: And he said unto the woman, yea, as God said, ye shall not eat of every tree of the garden. The woman said unto the serpent, we may eat of the fruit of the trees of the garden, but of the fruit of the tree which is in the midst of the garden, God had said, ye shall not eat of it, neither shall ye touch it, lest ye die.
4: Eso dora nyon lodo mo oje jiwe we kodomo mi manandu to ati le mereti to jipa me le de pepe nyon lodo dora otan lodo mo mi so gandu to sise ati to jipa me to le po me shikba son sise ati reti to jipa tete to me jiwe we kodomo mi manandu son e me mo mi manandu alo ego minika aku.
3: The serpent came to Eve, that is the devil, wearing the garb, the appearance of the serpent, and brought this first temptation, and questioned the veracity and the truth and the sincerity of God.
4: Satani, eze agbaza odanton to di viwa nyonu ede, bodo ho kambue, ho kansedo, wedide, achekwipa, jwe oton go, bodo ho kambue edo bundali eton.
3: And questioned the ability of God to do what he said he will do.
4: Eto kansedo ko nungo kwipe jwe oton go do, nwe ima kanan wado, ye kezo.
3: And kind of made the word of God contradict itself.
4: Nado genye, nado genko jwe oton, jwe oko, ye no zo.
3: It says in verse 4, the serpent said unto the woman, ye shall not surely die.
4: Afoneto dan losodor la nyon lodomo mi manaku dan danba.
3: Not only that ye shall not die, think about this, there's no way you will die.
4: Edo yele pon aluwode matibo minadoku.
3: You know, if Eve had asked for a reason, he could give a reason, the serpent could give a reason. Look at this. You are the only two on earth.
4: In the evikoka hoka sewe satani nao ne blonde mando mi ponu mi miawe ponwe tindo ayik baeji file.
3: And God wants to replenish the earth. Think about that. If you ate something, just a little fruit, Just only one? How do you think that God will kill you and destroy you? How can God do that?
4: Dieu le soit Dieu mini ji gbagbo gba igbaji e na mi wa do ati se se epon na we jo na jo so kan rumi sudodo e rumi sudodo khode do ko basona dine.
3: Not only that, can you count Eve? How many trees you have in the garden? 1, 2, 3. I lost my counting. There are so many.
4: Evi here at nego ji kwa me fin la mi epon o da we aton ene ah Jesus gba ma so kan here me po.
3: Now out of them you have only one tree, and then thank all the fruits that are on this single tree. How many? 1, 2, 3, 4, 5. I lost my count. There's so many. Now if you took just one out of the many, do you think God is just going to, you know, get you up because of that? That's how people think today. If you feel just this one little sin, do you think that God will throw you to hell because of that? That's the reasoning of the enemy. And eventually Eve saw that the sin was good. What God said was bad, he saw that that was good. And then she stretched forth her hand and then ate of that. And you know that sinners are not satisfied to remain alone as sinners. They must tempt other people. They must kind of influence other people to sin. And so Eve gave to her husband Adam, and he ate also. And now they saw that they were naked. The glory of God had gone all of sin and come short of the glory of God. And God came to the garden in the cool of the day and said, Adam, where art thou? I'm looking at verse 9. And the Lord God called unto Adam and said unto him, where art thou?
4: And
3: then he said, I heard thy voice in the garden, and I was afraid because I was naked, and I hid myself. And he said, who told thee that thou wast naked? Hast thou eaten of the tree whereof I commanded thee that thou shouldest not eat? And the man said, the woman whom thou gavest to be with me, not my fault, and I really did it as for your wife. You said it's not good for the man to be alone. Can you see now what you brought into my life? It's the woman that you said should be with me. That's the woman that gave me the fruit. And then he said, I did eat.
4: And
3: passing the blame, accusing the other people. I'm good. It's the bad people that made me to do this. I'm all right. It's the people that have gone astray that maybe I wouldn't have done this. I know who I am. That's what people still do today. Instead of falling on their faces to repent and call upon the name of the Lord and say, Lord, I've blown it. I've backslidden. I've sinned. I've done evil. I've done what I shouldn't have done. They said, I was just an innocent person. I'm a victim of the influence of other people. Isn't that what some youth say, some young people say? I'll never think of cheating in my life. Never. I'm a child of God. But the teachers came and the teachers said, contribute money and do this, and then eventually, and they began to threaten us. And I saw that all my 5 years in school, all my 6 years in school, they're going to be wasted. If I don't join them, that's what happened. I wouldn't have done it. And then some boy would say, when we say, did you commit multiple of this lady? As your daughter, she's the one that put the pressure on me. I never would have thought of anything like that. It's her. And some people pass box plane today and you say, I wouldn't have done that. Exactly what Adam did. And the Lord doesn't excuse us. It says in verse 12, and the man said, the woman whom thou gavest to be with me, she gave me of the tree, and I did eat. The Lord God said unto the woman, what is this that thou hast done? If the woman would have fallen on her knees to plead and to beg and to repent and to become the first case of a repentant, penitent sinner in the Bible, and then to be the first person that will taste of the grace of forgiveness, but no. Excuse makers never see their evil. Excuse makers never see that they are wrong. There is always somebody to accuse. Made me do it. She made me do it. Then eventually, here is what she said. And the Lord God said unto the woman, what is this that thou hast done? The woman said, the serpent beguiled me, deceived me, and I did eat. And the Lord God said unto the serpent, because thou hast done this, thou art cursed above all cattle and above every beast of the field. Upon thy belly thou shalt go, and dust shalt thou eat all the days of thy life. And I will put enmity between thee and the woman, and between thy seed and her seed, and it shall bruise thy head, and thou shalt bruise.
7: That's
3: the promise of the Messiah, of the one that will come and defeat and destroy the devil.
7: Now
3: in verse 16. Unto the woman he said, I will greatly multiply thy sorrow and thy conception is sorrow. Thou shalt bring forth children, and thy desire shall be to thy husband, and he shall rule over thee. Unto Adam he said, because thou hast hearkened to the voice of thy wife, I told you what you are to do. I gave you my commandment, and you should have put me above your wife. You should have exalted my word above the word of your wife. You should have understood, as the heavens are higher than the earth, so the Almighty God is higher than the woman, than the wife. And because you did this, and you rejected my word, and then you obeyed the voice of your wife, and was eating of the tree of the which I commanded thee, saying, thou shalt not eat of it. Cursed is the ground for thy sake. In sorrow shalt thou eat of it all the days of thy life. Thorns also and thistles shall it bring forth to thee, and thou shalt eat of the herb of the field. In the sweat of thy face shalt thou eat bread, till thou return to the ground. For out of it was thou taken, for dust thou art, and unto dust thou shalt return. Come back to Genesis chapter 2. You see how God made man. Which part of man is dust? And which part of man is not dust? Which part of the man is told, dust thou art, and unto dust thou shalt return? We're looking at Genesis chapter 2, verse 7. And the Lord God formed man of the dust of the ground, and breathed into his nostrils the breath of life. That breath is not part of the dust. And it says, and man became what? A living soul. There's a soul, there's a spirit. Put everything together, there's a heart. But there is a clay, there's a dust, there's a body. And you have these two entities at the point of death. The body, which is dust, returns to the dust. But remember, the soul is not dust.
4: Divialo, alintoneti, aihaneti, bigbodeti, body, o kolesoti, o bodeti, beto, babia, wele poto po divile zung beto, divie, wena, bigboye, ne wale tosong beto lome, boyi, jeba yin kogudune, kogudua, godo, kogudu eton glo, do ten eton me.
3: The soul is not part of what will go back to the dust.
4: Ale twene mayin do poto kogudu na goy kogudu me, lala.
3: Because it is God himself that gave the spirit. And when that time of death eventually comes, then the soul will return unto the Lord, because it's the Lord that gave that.
4: When Ali donina goeso yo kuno eto de na kuno e ne utu bo agbazale ko gudu na godo ko glo.
3: First Thessalonians chapter 5 verse 23.
4: Tata tata to avoto kono ko atoto.
3: And the very God of peace sanctify you wholly. And I pray God that your whole number 1.
4: Bo George dijo hoto ina ngame zunwe mlemle nye so khoda kwa jua we do ye ni gbigbo mi to tita.
3: Number 2.
4: Aweto lo.
3: 3. It says there is spirit and there is soul and there is body. Be preserved blameless unto the coming of our Lord Jesus Christ.
4: I'm
3: looking at 1 Corinthians chapter 6. We're looking at verse 20. For ye are bought with a price. Therefore, glorify God in number 1, and then number 2, in your body number 1, in your spirit number 2, which are God's.
4: Na yeko ya kweso ade do kho mene utu minokpa gigo na jiwe aweto eteme tita agbaza mitome aweto to gbigbo mitome kenyi jiwe ya kwetonle.
3: So then we understand there's a difference between the body and the soul.
4: Divye mi modona fogmo tinto agbaza kpodo.
3: So when death comes, what happens? We're looking at Ecclesiastes chapter 12. I'm reading from verse 1. Remember now thy creator in the days of thy youth.
4: It
3: says, don't gamble with your life. I don't say, I'm just a youth. I'm just a young person. There's still a lot of time ahead of me. I don't need to think about salvation now. I'm there. Just be a church goer. Don't think like that. Who knows when you're going to die? Remember now thy creator in the days of thy youth, while the evil days come not. Now the years draw nigh, when thou shalt say, I have no pleasure in them, while the sun or the light or the moon or the stars be not darkened, nor the clouds return after the rain, in the day when the keepers of the house shall tremble, and the strong men shall bow themselves, and the grinders cease because their field, and those that look out of the windows be darkened.
4: It's
3: talking about the man, and it's looking at man like an edifice, like a house. And it's saying the grinders, your teeth, they're all weak, if they're not all gone. Then your eyes, like the windows you're looking through, all that is darkened, and then your heart stops beating. It's talking about the time of death.
4: And
3: the doors in verse 4 shall be shut in the streets when the sound of the grinding is low, and it shall rise up at the voice of the birds, and all the daughters of music shall be brought low. Also when they shall be afraid of that which is high, and fear shall be in the way, and the elm tree shall flourish, and the grasshopper shall be a burden, and desire shall shall fail, because man goeth to his long home, and the mourners go about the streets.
4: Afone tobo ona suto to home ko na zingidi o setuna wiwebo mendena so fonto ogbe akwa o khade to membo vion o raton le po na yi dobolo ko na ye na dibuna o fi yaga bo so ti so tito ali robo atelmo de tona ko amamba gamana zun agbande bo o jonasa na dawolo je o kwe to didengbe utu a obla to le na so to di dape to ali boleji.
3: So he's talking about death. When all these people come to mourn, the man is gone, the woman is gone.
4: And
3: it says, or the ever the silver cord be loose, or the golden bowl be broken, or the pitcher be broken, at the fountain, or the wheel be broken at the cistern.
4: For you, what kavi wekpo, o kafana katona we kavi wekpo, akpanko si katona gba kavi wekpo, tozena gba to asisato.
3: Verse 7. Somebody dies, whether a sinner or a child of God, whether a youth or an adult. Whether somebody who knows the Lord or somebody who has been rejected. Don't talk to me about that. I have my own religion. Eventually they die.
4: And he
3: cannot tell death, I'm not ready now. They may say they are not ready for the gospel. They're not ready for a situation. They are not ready for righteousness. But when death comes, they cannot say, I'm not ready now. Go your way and come again.
4: Now
3: in verse 7, then shall the dust return to the earth as it was. And now the spirit, the soul, and that's not part of dust, the spirit shall return unto God who gave it.
4: When and where corner God do I ba the delay a cote wapayego big bo na my call to Bona Godo Jiwe Yahweh Kena Omede Na Goy Jewede.
3: What's that? There is a separation between the body and the spirit. Put it this way. There is a divorce between the body and the spirit. And now, at that point of death, there is this divorce. But you know, that God doesn't approve of permanent divorce. You know, there must be a coming together again. If you have something with your wife, you had a problem with your husband, and then in the heat of the argument and of the conflict you couldn't resolve, it's okay, go your way, I go my way, you separate.
4: We wanted to be a supposition, but you can't be glow, but we want to teach Yaligoto, you say Yaligoto, but you climb it over.
3: And then maybe you even go to the court and you say, final, go your way. I don't want to see your face again. When you become born again, you become a child of God. And then you say, praise the Lord, I have this new life in me. I'm a child of God now. We say, if you are now born again, you've come to the Lord and you're separated from that woman, you're separated from that man. Come together, be joined together. What God has joined together, tell me the rest. Let no man put asunder.
4: But me zikan yi court we o sa prank be mi ndero yale o to imaja mu kuto egbe de ba be ba jowa le su video to amokulenga ti veda amokulenga ra mi pa kuro ke mi ko mokulenga amokulenga ti vie asut asut we da gbera ene lo asu we da gbera ene lo but mi di mi le mo but mi na di mi de mo we jo sin to po do de po ke mi kun ma se mi gbo mende clan do vo blow.
3: Now there was a marriage between the soul and the spirit. There was a marriage between what came from God and what was taken from the dust. And at the point of death, they parted ways.
4: And then the angels
3: come and they carry the spirit unto God. And that's what you are referring to in Luke. Look at it in Luke. I'm reading from chapter 16. And there was a certain rich man, chapter 16, verse 19, which was clothed in purple and fine linen and fared sumptuously every day. And there was a certain beggar named Lazarus, which was laid at his gate full of sores, and his journey to the fetch with the crumbs which fell from the rich man's table. Moreover, the dogs came and licked the sores. And it came to pass that the beggar died and what? Was carried by the angels to where? Into Abraham's bosom.
4: The
3: beggar died. They come to carry the body. What did they carry? The spirit, the soul, separated from the body. And he carried the soul and he carried that to Abraham's bosom. Let's read on. Then it says, the rich man, what? Did he die? Rich people, did he die? Powerful people, did they die? Rich men, did they die? They don't think of death. And talk to them about salvation. Get out of my way. Have money, you poor people. It's when you people do not have a job, you don't have any money, you don't have anything, then you carry Bible about. What do I need to do with Christ? That day will come. Rich people, sometimes they even manage to come to church and then we preach the straight word of God. Repent. Except you repent, you shall likewise perish. And they say, go preach that to the poor people. You should be even grateful with steps in the doors of your church.
4: We are rich,
3: we are great, we are mighty, we are the highest of the high. Don't talk to us like that. The rich people, when they come to church, they want a separate doctrine, a separate message, a short, miniature message. That's what the rich people want. Time is money. We need to go and multiply the money we have. Finish in time and let's get out of here. Time is going. Money is going. We don't have time for God. Finish up in time and let's go. Want to make money? You need to pay for this and pay for this and pay for this and pay for that. Because of that, get through in time. And eventually, no time for repentance, no time for worship, no time for reading the Bible, no time for quiet time. Eventually, you've got time for death, you know. It says, and the rich man died, and he was buried. And then when he was buried, was his soul buried? No. Look at the next verse. And where in hell he lift up his eyes, being in torments. The body will not know any torment at that time. His soul, his spirit in hell, he lift up his eyes, being in torments, and seeth Abraham afar off, and Lazarus in his bosom, and he cried and said, Father, Abraham, have mercy on me and send Lazarus that he dip his tip of his finger in water and cool my tongue, for I am tormented in this flame. And Abraham said, Son, remember that thou in thy lifetime received thy good things, likewise Lazarus evil things, but now he is comforted and thou art tormented.
1: And
3: beside all this, between us and you, there is a great gulf fixed, so that they which will pass from hence to you cannot, neither can they pass to us that will come from thence. Then he said, I pray thee, therefore, Father, that thou wouldest send him to my father's house. For I have five brethren, that he may testify unto them. And it says, lest they also come into this place of torment. And Abraham said unto him, they have, and the prophets, let them hear them. You are the preachers. He said, nay, Father Abraham, but if one went unto them from the dead, they will repent. And he said unto him, if they hear not Moses and the prophets, neither will they be persuaded though one rose from the dead. Now we found that at the point of death, the soul is separated from the body, and the body is now in the grave. And the soul is either in Abraham's bosom, notice that, if that's a sinner, will be in torment in hell. What happens? We're talking about the day of resurrection and the time of the rapture. What's happening then? Remember now, there is a divorce between the body and the spirit.
1: And
3: God does not approve of that permanent divorce, either between the man and the woman, between the husband and the wife, or between the body and the soul. What's going to happen? There's now coming in remarriage, not marrying another person, not the body taking another spirit, not the soul taking another body. There is a coming together again. There is a rejoining together again. There is a remarriage now of the man and the woman that divorced, because now they're Christian, because now they're born again, because now he says, I want to fulfill the word of God, because he knows what God has joined together, let no man put asunder. Now on the final day, there is going to be a coming together of the body and the spirit. Daniel chapter 12 verse 2. And many of them that do what? Sleep in the dust of the earth. Which part of the man is sleeping in the dust of the earth? It's the body. The soul is either already in Abraham's bosom.

0: It means the body will join with the soul or the spirit, and now they become whole again. And as they become whole again, those that have been in Abraham's bosom, like Lazarus, will be joined together with the body of Lazarus that have been buried in the dust of the earth, and the whole of Lazarus, body, soul, and spirit, reunited together, never to be separated again. That soul, spirit, and body of that Lazarus will now go not to Abraham's bosom, but will go straight to heaven. The unbeliever, the sinner, like the rich man, his body and his soul will come together, united, remarried, if you say, and then the whole man will now go into shame and everlasting contempt. Where is that? Because the soul had been in hell.
1: But
0: Revelation chapter 20, it was only the soul, the spirit, that was in torment in hell, as we read from the rich man's story.
1: But
0: now, the unification, the joining together of the body, soul, and spirit to become the whole man, where will it go now?
1: Revelation
0: chapter 20, what it will read from verse
1: 12.
0: And I saw the dead, small and great, young and old, high and low, stand before God, and the books were opened, and another book was opened, which is the book of life, and the dead were judged out of those things which were written in the books according to their works.
1: Yes, I'm sure
0: the sea gave up the dead, that is, those who drowned, they died, and they were buried in the watery grave. The sea gave up their body, so it can be joined to their soul.
1: Oh,
0: and those in the graves, also the graves will spew them out, so that they can be joined to their souls. It says in that verse 13, and the sea gave up the dead, which were in it, and death and hell delivered up the dead which were in them.
1: Did
0: you hear that death and hell delivered up now? The body of the rich man was in the grave, killed by death, seized by death, held by death, captured by death, and death released the body.
1: And
0: his soul was in hell, and hell delivered up, released the spirit and the soul, so that the body released by death by the grave, and the soul released by hell will be joined together.
1: Do

0: It says, and death and hell delivered up the dead which were in them, and they were judged every man according to their works. And death and hell were what? Where? Lake of fire. Do you understand that? That the body, soul, and spirit not joined together is not going to what hell now? It's a more terrible place. And this one is like you put one circle, small circle, inside another circle. The small circle is a place of torment, that is hell. The bigger circle is the lake of fire. Hell itself is transported into the lake of fire. All the people that were in hell, they are transferred to the lake of fire.
1: And
0: then death itself, so that nobody will be killed anymore, so that everybody will remain alive in eternal everlasting torment. Even death is cast into the lake of fire, because now death will stop every operation. This is a second death. The first death, physical, and this other death now, this is final. It says here, and whosoever was not found written in the book of life was cast into where?
1: Why not
0: hell? Because hell is inside the lake of fire itself. Anybody in hell is inside the lake of fire. And whosoever was not found written in the book of life was cast into the lake of fire. Now we understand all that we're talking about at the time of the rapture. There will be a resurrection. The body will rise from the grave, and then the spirit will be joined to that body. And then it says, when that rapture happens, those of us who are Christians, those of us who are children of God, now will go to be with the Lord. Acts of the Apostles, chapter 7, verse 59. And stoned Stephen, calling upon God and saying, Lord Jesus, receive what? My spirit. And not his body. He was dying, the believer. And said, Lord Jesus, receive my spirit. And he kneeled down and cried with a loud voice, Lord, lay not this sin to their charge. And when he had said this, he fell. Which one fell asleep? The spirit or the body? The body.
1: Afokande koto zo je klobo yo gbele do da kwa do okluno ale yando e do kona ye blo wena e do re e wa ete agbaza to dam lo ka fi gbo eton agbaza e ma e dam lo.
0: Chapter 8 verse 1, and Saul was consenting unto his death, and at that time there was great persecution against the church which was at Jerusalem, and they were all scattered abroad and throughout the regions of Judea and Samaria, except the apostles. And devout men carried who? What did they carry? His body. Because already he said, my spirit, Lord, receive my spirit. His body was the only one remaining here.
1: sori sodo alo do ku e ton me wele nu e kume kenda kode tito ago e tito jodale mjie ye so vuvu yo me kwo kwe jude kwo samali akwo dali atava poto le kede o me eka uwe nu le so ze ete akbaza eton chie eton lo bibwa eton ko yi ze akbaza eton divye bo yi didi ten eton.
0: And then they said they carried his body so they could have that for burial and made great lamentation over him.
1: Thessalonians
0: chapter 4 from verse 13. First Thessalonians chapter 4 verse 13. But I would not have you to be ignorant, brethren, concerning them which are asleep. Which part of the man is sleeping? Is the body.
1: It says
0: that ye sorrow not even as others which have no hope. For if we believe that Jesus died and rose again, even so them also which sleep in Jesus will God bring with him. For this we say unto you by the word of the Lord, that we which are alive and remain unto the coming of the Lord shall not precede him that them which are asleep. For the Lord himself shall descend from heaven with a shout and with the voice of the archangel and with the trump of God, and the dead in Christ shall rise first. Then we which are alive and remain shall be caught up together with them in the clouds to meet the Lord in the air, and so shall we be in Abraham's bosom. Where? With the Lord. With the Lord.
1: When we yenaze mi poto bele do agapo ye poto asrome and to kuno poto aga we minati to fide to akona blaga muto we abifite to akona blaga muto to kuno de kaka doi.
0: For comfort one another with these words.
1: Ene otumna yo ko ele do mi ko mena minozo.
0: If we are believers, we thank the Lord. If we remain faithful to the end, and we're going to remain faithful in Jesus' name.
1: Ele mle mi isre mi ando kwa njom na njoda kwa nyeto kwa mna so inungbono mi mna inungbono je kwa do.
0: 2 Corinthians chapter 5, I'm reading verse 11.
1: Kolenti awe tota to afwe to wulo kwa to kiante.
0: Knowing therefore the terror of the Lord will persuade men.
1: Ene otule mi ule nyo si okruno tondo mito alotundo na betole.
0: Knowing the terror, the judgment, the indignation, the wrath of God. Knowing the terror of the Lord will persuade men. But we are made manifest unto God, and I trust also are made manifest in your conscience.
1: And now to let me learn you see the dobu zojijo okuno tondo wadida tondo mito alotundona gbeto le shikba ye remi sorkia glan diyoko yawe nye so do to gado ye remi sorkia twa ira mito mega.
0: Let's rise up and talk to the Lord in prayer.
1: Minifa fomito nye wakuna okuno to odeme.
0: The Lord has given us understanding in his word. Let's pray that understanding will lead us to avoid and to escape the judgment to come. Knowing the terror of the Lord will persuade men. Where will you spend eternity? Are you born again, or are you just coming to church? Are you a child of God or just a hypocrite? Is your name in the book of life? Are you today
1: pe.
0: Shall the trumpet sound now?
1: Eyin o pe lonto di.
0: And the dead in Christ should rise. Where will you be?
1: Mo choe to Christmas na fonchite fite regenate.
0: You have a chance this morning to call upon the name of the Lord, and whosoever shall call on the name of the Lord shall be saved.
1: Ado joje to egbere no dawa yoro okuru no mo emere gbere dawa yoro okuru we na so hunle gan.
0: The time may not be long. Eternity is very near.
1: Oh, se wa so na to jere mara demba mo malopo
0: doko. You can be called home anytime.
1: Malopo doko se wa yesu kan yo yoko to wole pe peru divi.
0: You can come anytime.
1: Close gan wa wole pe penu.
0: Follow peace with all men and holiness, without which no man shall see the Lord.
1: Mi jodo zo ke gbe to le popo wa lo we po ma tiene me de manamo okulu no.
0: That day is coming.
1: Azaleja.
0: A great day.
1: Azandaho.
0: A sad day for sinners.
1: Aublazan jaran ya dono le.
0: A sad day for false prophets.
1: Aublazan jaran ya uka lalo no le.
0: A sad day for reprobates.
1: Aublazan jana ye ko gbeda ile.
0: A sad day for evil doers. That day is coming.
1: Azandaho jana me nya kan danu wa to le. Azane jama deme.
0: To be a bright day for the righteous, a bright day for those who are saved, a bright day for the children of God. On which side will you be on that day?
1: Settle
0: your account with the Lord before it is too late.
2: Praise the Lord. Let's close our eyes for prayer. Our Father, we thank you at this time. Thank you for our brothers and sisters. We praise your name for everyone. It's such a moment of joy. We are praying, O Lord. You'll keep on marching forward, backward, never, in Jesus' name.
1: It
2: will always be a remembrance of joy and laughter in Jesus' name.
1: Hopefully, I had the Japan Nuko put nothing well. I put to Jesus when you come.
2: All our everybody, Lord, I pray, open the windows of heaven, shower your blessings upon them in Jesus' name.
1: You see me, you see me, to let you come to let vivo me to let Okunoy, Kodrato to Egito Jesus when you come.
2: For every life, for every individual here, this will be the beginning of great things to come. And we pray, O Lord, everyone you have touched, that touch will remain permanent. Speak your word to your people now. Your people are ready, they are listening. For the answer. In Jesus' name we pray. And everybody said, as we look at the word of God today, I have a one word message. As we look at your Bible and you're checking up from Genesis and you go on to Exodus and you go to the very last book of the Old Testament, and then you come to the New Testament, until you come to the end of the New Testament, when you finish your journey on earth and go to the other side, this one word you will still hear, the word that comes upon us and in heaven. A word that shows up here in the church and there in heaven. A word that the Lord is always saying, remember this word, remember this word. And it is that word we're looking at today. The one word is remember. That's all. Remember. As you look at Exodus chapter 20 verse 8. Remember the Sabbath day to keep it holy. It says, let no week pass by. Remember. Let no Sabbath day, that holy day of God, this day of worship pass by. Remember. Don't allow the activities of time and the pressures of life to make you overlook and forget. Remember the Lord's day, keep it holy. In 1 Chronicles chapter 16 verse 12. 1 Chronicles chapter 16 verse 12. His marvelous works that he has done, his wonders and the judgment of his mouth. Again, it tells us, number one, you remember the day of the Lord. Number two, you remember the deeds of the Lord, the works, the marvelous works of the Lord. Malachi chapter 4, verse 4. Remember ye the law of Moses my servant, which I commanded unto him in Horeb for all Israel, with the statutes and the judgments.
1: Then
2: he says in verse 5, he says, behold, I will send you Elijah the prophet. Before the coming of the great and the dreadful day of the Lord. And he shall turn the heart of the fathers to the children, and the heart of the children to their fathers, lest I come and smite the earth with a curse. Again, it says, remember. Remember the day. Remember the deeds. Remember the doctrine. It says, the words that I gave unto Moses, that the doctrine. It says, you must keep on remembering. Remember. It tells us in chapter 15 of John. Verse
1: 20.
2: Remember the words that I said unto you. Remember the words that I said unto you. The servant is not greater than his Lord. If they have persecuted me, they will persecute you. If they have kept my word, my saying, they will keep yours also. Remember the difficulties, the persecution, the opposition. It says, I came as the Son of God, as the Lord of heaven and earth. And yet I couldn't escape the difficulties and the dangers. Anytime you have difficulty, anytime time you have some opposition and persecution. Remember, I told you, the servant is not greater than his Lord. Remember, when looking at 2 Timothy chapter 2, verse 8. Remember, Jesus Christ, the seed of David, was raised from the dead according to my gospel. Remember the deity of Christ. That even though he was buried on the third day, and not keep divinity in the grave. This is the mighty God from heaven. Remember that Jesus Christ, the seed of David, was raised from the dead. And now we're looking at Luke chapter 16. Verse 25. We have passed from the journey of life. We have gone to the great beyond now. There was one man called Lazarus. Another man called the rich man. Lazarus died. He was taken by angels to Abraham's bosom. And then the rich man died also. And then in hell he lifted up his eyes. He was in torment and in the flame. And he saw Lazarus on the other side in Abraham's bosom. And he said, Father Abraham, please have mercy on me and send Lazarus to dip his finger in water and come and cool my tongue because I'm tormented in this place.
1: Verse
2: 25. And Abraham said, Son, remember, when you are in the world, disciples were there and they tried to tell you what you ought to do, but the delights of life will not allow you to give your heart to the Lord. The enjoyment of life will not allow you to give your heart to the Lord. Running up and down the rat race, I must get more money, build more houses, get more chariots, and get more equipment will not allow you to remember the Lord. Son, remember that thou in thy lifetime received thy good things, and likewise Lazarus evil things, but now he is comforted and thou art tormented. Take note of the word remember here on earth. When you get to the great beyond, that word will come back to you again. Remember. We're looking at the message in three perspectives. Number one, remember the Lord. Number two, remember what's lost.
1: Number 3,
2: remember Lot's wife. Every time when your relatives, your people, they are saying, is this how life is going to come? Is this the way you are going to be living? You don't remember family, remember anybody? Remember. Every time when the false prophets, the false preachers, and those who are teaching erroneous doctrine, only money, prosperity, healing, whatever, and they're not thinking about eternal life, and they're inviting you, come over this side, come over this side, before you take any step, remember. Every time as a walker, you're getting tired. You don't want to leave the world. But you don't want to just live like that. You say, if I'm careless, if I'm carnal, if I'm not caring, if I just do whatever I want, I know the standard of the church, you kick me out. I will do things that will make them to just kick me away. I'm tired myself, I want to leave. Every time the temptation is coming to you, not to be serious and dedicated to what you are called to do, remember. If you don't remember today, all the portals of eternity get open. And while you come to the final day and you cannot return here, when you get to the other side, and then you see where you land in eternity, and those little things you said, it does not matter, and it lands you on the other side. You say, where am I? That word will come to you again. Remember, everything we told you, everything you ever heard, every conference you ever attended, every teaching, every doctrine that you learned, every warning that we gave you, every cry, every tears we shed on your behalf, every discipline we gave you, trying to bring you back into the path of righteousness, and you still said, no, I'm going to go my way. On that day when there is no restoration, on that day when there is no restitution, any other sin, you will remember.
1: So as I to don't devour
2: number 1, remember the law. We're looking at Ecclesiastes chapter 12, verse 1. It says, remember now thy creator in the days of thy youth. When the evil days come not,
1: when
2: the years draw near, when thou shalt say, I have no pleasure in them.
1: It
2: says now at this time, but you're still strong. When there is no accident, When there's no pain that is so much that you cannot think about any other thing. When there is still breakfast to eat. And when you still have your strength and your liberty to be able to move around. Remember his word. Remember his will. Remember his way. The way of salvation that he states, that he channels before us. And he says, this is the way, walk ye therein.
1: It says,
2: it's not yours to remember that. The word of God you're hearing. You'll hear a lot of other words outside. They will try to kind of distract your attention. They'll try to derail you. That's what derail is, like when a train is going on the rail and then something happens and it goes off the rail. It's a terrible accident when you are derailed. People will try to deceive you. Oh, and they say it's not like that. God is a merciful God. They forget at the time of Noah, only 8 people were saved and the rest of the people perished in the flood. They forget that Jesus said, as it was in the days of Noah, so shall it be at the coming of the Son of Man. It's not as serious as this. Without holiness, no man shall see the Lord. If we're going to start on holiness, who will get to heaven? Forget, at the time of Sodom and Gomorrah, only Lot and the 2 daughters, even the wife, could not make it. And then the whole of them, they were destroyed. God is a God of righteousness and holiness. He's not going to change his word because of anybody. Remember now thy creator in the days of thy youth. The Lord is saying, remember his word. Remember his will. Remember his way. In Romans chapter 15, I'm reading from verse 39. It says, it shall be unto you for a fringe, that she may look upon it and remember all the commandments of the Lord. And remember all the commandments of the Lord. And that's what the Lord is telling us. He says, remember. Don't allow this to pass away from your mind. Remember. And don't forget every other thing. You must make some comparison. You ask yourself, and let's say for example somebody wants to give you a bribe, he wants to give you money, he wants to give you a car, he wants to give you whatever. You say, alright, this car now, how long will it stay with me? 20 years, 30 years, 50 years, it's gone. Don't you want to remember that? But it's a commandment of the Lord. If you keep that commandment of the Lord, remember, that's what will transport you to eternity.
1: Remember. commandments
2: of the Lord. When you are about to get married, look at the word of God. Remember all the commandments of God. You know, some people that, you know, they're serving the Lord, they are running. If you call them, yes, sir, I am here. I'm consecrated, I'm surrendered. When it comes to the time of marriage, come and look at the young lady. Everything they have learned in the church, they just forget everything. They don't remember anymore. The flesh speaks so loud. And then their people, they have such a strong influence on them. And then they go through the courtship. And now they want to do what they call engagement. And in that engagement, all these people that have been in the church for 20-25
1: years,
2: they will sit down there. And maybe the young man is there that wants to get married. And this woman who had been in the church for more than 20 years, they say she's mistress of ceremony, or what do they call them? She says, wait, this woman is still coming from America. The aeroplane is starting now over there.
1: Wait.
2: The money for the ticket. What is the money for the ticket?
1: Where my avion don't ticket of video that quite today.
2: This young man. He has given us $1 million naira now. And they have bought the ticket now.
1: But you have ticket to
2: the aeroplane is coming. Look at the woman. This woman who has been in the church for so many years, telling us an open lie, a blatant lie, a terrible lie, a blasphemous lie, an unbeliever's lie, a sinner's lie, a worldly lie.
1: Oto lalo bangba to nami, lalo nyaka, lalo maizenoto, lalo nuzizando juadon goto, lalo nyadonoto.
2: We have to tell lies because you want to get married. We have to forget all the word of God we've learned for 20 years because we are getting married. Can't we remember all the commandments of the Lord on the day of engagement, on the day of wedding, every time, everywhere, anywhere we go, remember all the commandments of the Lord. Psalm 119. I'm reading from verse 55. I have remembered thy name, O Lord, in the night. And I have kept thy law.
1: As
2: those who do not remember the name of the Lord, those are the people that just disregard the word of God. And it may be at the time of the funeral of daddy that died or mommy that died, they just forget the whole word of no standard anymore. In verse 57, thou art my portion, O Lord, I have said that I will keep thy words. Thou art my portion, O Lord.
1: Bless
2: God above our relatives.
1: Bless
2: God above place God above our wife, above our husband. And you are married in the church. You know the way that husband and wife ought to you be united in the word of God, in the will of God. And that means that wherever the husband is doing the will of God, doing the word of God, the wife is there. But
1: it's
2: today you find husband is there, wife is there. You are the one that have consecration. You are the one that said you are the call of God. Look, I have my business here. So, husband, if you know will of God, if you know the calling of God, go. I will stay here. I wait for you. Is that the will of God? That the husband is working for the Lord somewhere, and the wife is working for government another place. Didn't we receive the mandate together, go into all the world and preach the gospel to every creature? New style, this new approach, this kind of attitude of part of the family obeying the call of God and part of the family not obeying the call of God. Where we found this?
1: To tell you
2: that the call is for the husband and the wife. And you will remember all the commandments of the Lord. Commandments of the Lord, by the grace of God, we're going to keep them.
1: You kill at
2: that, Psalm 119 verse 60. I made haste and delayed not to keep thy commandments.
1: Those
2: are the people that remember the commandments of the Lord. I made haste, I delayed not to keep thy commandments.
1: Verse
2: 63. I am a companion of all them that fear thee and of them that keep thy precepts. Jeremiah chapter 51 verse 50. Ye that have escaped the sword, go away, stand not still, remember the Lord afar
1: off.
2: Stand not still, remember the Lord afar
1: off.
2: Anywhere you are, the number one thing to remember is the word of the Almighty God. Point number two. Remember what is lost. In Revelation chapter 2 verse
1: 4.
2: Nevertheless, I have somewhat against thee, because thou hast left thy first love. Remember therefore from whence thou art falling. Remember therefore from whence thou art fallen. We must remember the first love we are. The original commitment that we have. The original consecration that we are. And the Lord is saying, I have somewhat against you. The name is still there, we're still deep alive. The activities are still there. We're still having retreats and conferences and crusades and everything. You're still paying tithes and offerings.
1: Today,
2: the commitment, the consecration,
1: surrender
2: the separation from the world, the evangelism and the soul winning, and the way in the past we put the word of God, the work of God as number one. How do we come to the leaders meeting today? How do we attend the workers meeting today? How do we come to the retreat today? Do we open our shop in the town? And then we're on to the retreat. And then when we're listening to one or two messages, we're on back to the shop in the town. That's not how you were doing it before.
1: But
2: you do it today. Borrow your tithes from God. Oh God, I have a particular thing to do. I have something I must look into now. I will pay the tithes later. I borrow it from you. You were not doing that before. That's why it says, I'm somewhat against you. Let your first love. Revelation chapter 3. I'm reading verse 2. Be watchful and strengthen the things which remain. Be watchful and strengthen the things that remain. I have not found thy works perfect before God. Remember therefore how thou wast received, and hold fast and repent. Yes, the Lord wants us to remember what we got at that time. How we received at that time. How obedient at that time. And it says, remember how it was. And rise up and repent. And do what needs to be done to the glory of God. In Matthew chapter 26,
1: Matthew 75.
2: And Peter remembered the words of Jesus.
1: But Peter saw Jesus Christ.
2: And Peter remembered the words of Jesus. Which said unto him, before the cock crow, thou shalt deny me thrice. And he went out and wept bitterly.
1: Bada bada.
2: That's why God used him on the day of Pentecost. He didn't just say, well, that's all, it has happened, it has happened. Whatever they say, whatever they preach, I'm the way I am, nobody will push me. Everybody has his own mind. Nobody understands me, I understand myself. And look at when they took Jesus Christ now. And they put a crown of thorns on his head. And I saw the blood coming down. And then I saw him carrying the cross, Christ. The one who was so mighty and powerful to raise the dead. And then he carried the cross like this. As he was going, he fell down. When I saw that, and then somebody came to me and said, you are one of them. If you were, when you see what was happened to Christ, will you say, yes, I am, put the crown of thorns on my head too? I didn't know him. There are people, they will give excuse, they will not remember. But Peter remembered the word of the Lord. He became so sorrowful, he began to cry. And that's why when Jesus rose from the dead, he said, go tell my disciples and Peter. And even when Peter became discouraged and said, I go a fishing, Jesus went to him there because of those bitter tears of repentance. As the Lord is talking to us today, and he says, remember what you have lost. Lost consecration. The lost commitment. Then you come before the Lord with a broken heart. With a sorrowful heart. And you lay everything back on the altar again. And that's what the Lord is expecting. It's when you act like that, your own Pentecost will come. I said your own Pentecost will come. And then the power of the Lord will come upon your life. And the Lord will forget all the carelessness of the past, all the backsliding of the past, all the kind of withdrawal from the service of the Lord in the past, and then he will not use you like never before.
1: When John now went out for to a God, go to a mining bonus and to a lepo,
2: Number one, remember the Lord. Number two, remember what's lost. Number three, remember Lord's word. Luke chapter 17 from verse 28. Likewise also as it was in the days of Lot. They
1: beat,
2: they drank, they bought, they sold, they planted and they built
1: it.
2: But the same day that Lot went out of Sodom, it rained fire and brimstone from heaven and destroyed them all. And even Even thus shall it be in the day when the Son of Man is revealed. The Lord spoke in a very definite way about his coming again. And
1: it
2: says the world will not continue forever like this. Verse 31, he which shall be upon the housetop and is top in the house, let him not come down to take it away. And he that is in the field, let him likewise not return back. When difficulties challenge you on this road, on this way to heaven, remember Lord's wife. Members of your family, when they all gather around, we've been talking to you, we've been telling you, there's a church and this kind of doctrine, you are going to leave it. If you don't leave it in a simple way, by force, you are going to leave. Remember Lord's
1: wife.
2: The pressure is too much. These people, I'm afraid of them. If I don't bend, if I don't yield, if I don't compromise, I don't know what they will do. Remember Lord's wife.
1: Flee as the Lord is gone.
2: When the
1: saints
2: were abandoned in the past, when they are trying to come back, the worldly dresses were abandoned in the past when they're trying to come back.

0: wastage is trying to come back. And then we're saying things are different now. Who can practice the deeper lifestyle of 1977, 1980? Things are different now as you got changed. As your Jesus changed. As 30 years change your Bible. It's because of our children. Our children are saying, Daddy, Mommy, I don't think I'm going to marry in this church. What's your problem?
1: Papa, Mama,
0: I see that they will not allow us to do this. Is that one? It's too much for you to give up for the Lord.
1: Remember
0: this one. We're getting very near the end of time. And the Lord said when it's about to come, the time of Lord. They were eating and drinking, marrying and giving in marriage. And then the final age came. I pray when that time will come, you will remain in the faith. You will stand on this word of God. Whatever the challenge, you will remember that Jesus said, remember Lot's wife. We're looking at Hebrews chapter 10. I'm reading from verse 38. Now the just shall live by faith. But if any man draw back, my soul shall have no pleasure in him. If any man draw back, my soul shall have no pleasure in him. But we are not of them who draw back unto perdition. Thank God you are not one of those who will draw back. What if after all these 30 years, what if I remove 1% today, then I remove 1% another day, another week I remove 1%. If you remove 1% a week at a time, and you know when you remove 1%, nobody will know. It's like water that is 100% hot. Another one is 99% hot. If you put your finger in 100 degrees and the other one 99 degrees, they look the same. It will look as hot as the same. Then you remove another one degree, 98. Then you remove another one, 97. In 100 weeks, you remove all the degrees.
1: So 100
0: weeks is just about 2 years. That's why we're saying we're not removing anything. The word of God is still the word of God. Salvation is still salvation. Sanctification is still sanctification. Those who draw back, they draw back into perdition. But we, you and I, in this place, we are not of them who draw back.
1: And
0: you know the challenge.

0: face as the generous representative of deeper life. You know, there are some of my people who have been going together, who have been preaching together. I remember one of our beloved, I loved him dearly. All of a sudden, he just came to me and said, I have a prophecy. I said, you were not talking like that before. And he knew how much I loved him. He was bold and aggressive. And he said, this is it. I said, that's not according to the word of God. We'll be preaching together. He said, that's not it now. It's because we don't believe in prophecy. That's why that's not happening. And then he threatened me. To threaten somebody.
1: Said,
0: if you don't take this, I'm going. I couldn't talk. But I thought in myself, if this one comes to threaten me, if you don't take this, I'm leaving. Then I say, please, don't go. And I change. Tomorrow this one will come. If you don't do this, I'm going. Please don't go. I will change. This one says, you know the condition of my family. This woman has left. And the man now, the woman is having children in other places. I'm going to marry another person. If you don't change, I'm going. Please don't go. I change. If all these people who are threatening me, if they make me change, what kind of church will you have? You want us to change? I said you want to change. The way I look at you, you're a great encouragement to me. That you stand on this word of God. And I say, what else am I looking for? Everything I know, the power, the unction, the anointing, the doctrine, I just pass it on to you. You will do the rest. I can sit down, relax, and rest. If I know the same fire in me is in you, the same power of the Holy Ghost in me is in you, if I know that nobody will make you change or shake, and that you will stand no matter the heat, just a few years now, the battle will be over. And the trials will be over. And then when the trumpet shall sound, that there's nobody here that will remain here. All of us, we will go over there. And then I will see you. I
1: said,
0: you made it. You made it. The grace of God will keep you. One word I live with you. Remember. Will you remember? Rise up and let us
1: pray.
0: Remember. Remember. Don't give up. Remember the rest of us. You are encouraging us. We're looking up to you. It is your standing that helps other people to stand. Don't change.
1: Don't
0: shake. Remember everything you have learned. Remember the Lord. All that the Lord himself has taught you since you came. Remember what the Lord himself has helped you to take your stand upon. Remember the doctrines. Remember the difficulties you have overcome. Remember how you will not compromise with even the closest person to you. Remember how you have preached along with us this message. And remember the same Lord that helped you at that time can still help you today. And any time you have another challenge, just remember. Remember what you have lost. Your first love, remember. Your first consecration, remember. Your past dedication, remember. And your past willingness to suffer for Christ, remember. Remember how you took correction in the past, remember. Remember you made restitution in the past, remember. You must remember the past. And as you remember, then you say, Lord, here am I today. I'm going to recover again all the lost consecration, all the lost yieldedness, all the lost commitment. Lord, I'm going to remember everything. And as I remember everything, I'm taking away from the altar. I bring back to the altar again. The Lord is saying, remember. You must recollect. Like Peter, remember.
1: Peter
0: your first love. Your first consecration. Your first commitment. The life you lived in the past. Your faithfulness in the past. Your loyalty in the past. Your dedication to the doctrines of the Word of God in the past. Remember. Bring everything you have taken away from the altar. Bring everything back to the altar. And look at your salvation again. Look at the kind of salvation you are and the zeal you are and the commitment you are. Remember all that. Say, I'm not going to be cold now. I'm not going to be lukewarm now. I'm not going to backslide now. I'm not going to compromise now. I remember what it was in the past. And I'm going to remain fervent for the Lord till I leave this world. Your commitment to the work of the Lord. And you will come early to the leaders' meeting. And you will come early to the workers' meeting. How you will not allow anybody to make you stay behind. You are a good example. You are a challenging example. You are an encouragement to all the workers. Why don't you remember how it was? And then come back and lay everything on the altar fresh again. Remember. over. Everything that you did in the past, which is becoming now very difficult for you. Remember your family situation in the past.
1: For
0: your first marriage. Your wife was not controlling you. If you wanted to pay tithes, your wife was not saying, no, we cannot do that. Look at the need in the family. When you want to give an offering for the building, for the project in the church, your wife was not disturbing you at that time.
1: How
0: you see it, it is today. Your wife will say, how can we do that now? How can we give so much now? It's your wife that controls your consecration today. Or your children that control your dedication today. Remember how it was in the past. And then say, oh Lord, I bring everything back to the altar again. So that all the lukewarmness is gone. All the coldness is gone. All the compromises gone. The Lord is saying, remember. Don't allow condemnation to kill you. Remember and come back. Don't allow wedding to spoil the whole church. Remember. All these sinners' lies and deception to spoil the church. Remember.
1: And
0: all the worldly music and the dancing to come into this church. Remember.
1: And
0: all politics to enter into the church. Remember. Let us take our stand and remember how we got it originally and stand on this unchanging word of God. All the worldly methods that are trying to come in to change the church and change leadership, all the worldly tricks and the worldly pranks that are trying to come in to change the leadership and change the doctrine. The Lord is saying, remember, repent of them, turn away from them. And then he says, if we do that, if we remember, we return, we repair, then we're renewed in the Lord, and things will become so different. The same fire that was there before will come in again. The great revival we're praying about will come again. There'll be an outpouring of great miracle power from on high. Remember. In Jesus' name we pray. Heavenly Father, we thank you for the challenge you have given us. We bless your name because we bow, we bend, we surrender, we yield to the authority of your word in Jesus' name. We thank you because you have still convinced us that nobody in the church, in the kingdom, is above the word of God.
1: And you have
0: called upon us today to remember. Lord, we remember how we started with you. How we received your word. How we accepted the truth. How we never grumbled. How we never complained. How we never twisted anything. Lord, we remember. We remember your goodness. We remember the teaching. We remember your blessing. We remember everything you've given, you've done for us. We remember our consecration. We remember our yieldedness. We remember our loyalty and faithfulness of the past. We remember our submission and obedience to your word in the past. Lord, we know that things are trying to change. We plead, forgive us. We are very sorry for the carelessness of the human nature that we allow. For the compromise of humanity that we allow to come into our lives. You know how deeply sorry we are in our hearts. Forgive your people in Jesus' name. Look now, bring back the fire upon the altar of every heart. Bring the power upon every soul. The anointing that breaks every yoke, bring it to every family in Jesus' name. This church here in this location has always been a strong church. A mighty, uncompromising church. A church that even some villages have said that kind of church cannot be here, but God, we have given us the victory in this state and in all those villages, all those places, idols and all those things, they have run away from our people. You have given us the victory in the past. Bring back the victory in Jesus' name. Upon every worker in this church. Upon every leader in this church. Upon our overseers who are here. That, oh Lord,
1: the
0: power will be able to stand before the little, the least member of this church in Jesus' name.
1: Make
0: a wall of fire around everybody.
1: Use
0: the day and the night, watch over these people. This is a church you have lifted up. This church will never come down. It is set upon the hill, upon the mountain top. And this church will never come down. Your power will multiply in this church. Your glory will multiply in this church. No work of the devil will stand in any family in this church. All the plans of the devil, all the plans of evil people, any one little member or great member in this church, they will crumble down. In the night, angels of war surround you. The angels of God will surround you. Anywhere you go, anywhere you are, whether you are alone or with other people, power will radiate through you. And Lord, I pray this church that has grown to this level, it will grow more. This church will multiply. We have this church. Every village, every city, every town, we have this church. There will be a mark of the Almighty upon this church. That no church, no member of this church will be afraid of the devil. Lord, I pray, when our leaders in this church, when they call upon the Lord, there will be a speedy answer. Every area of work, as many of those workers, they have any challenge, even before they get to our state pastor, when leaders pray for them, there will be a quick answer from heaven in Jesus' name. Any sin the messengers of the devil have sent to you, sent to your family, put upon your body, I cancel it right now. For the rest of the year, joy and laughter. Power and glory. Protection will be upon you. Don't be afraid anywhere you need to go. Go there, nobody will stop you. And your people will move from glory to glory, strength to strength, in Jesus' name. No sickness upon your people, Lord. No infirmity upon your people, Lord. This church has always been an encouragement. We continue to be an encouragement. We'll be hearing testimonies from you. And the testimonies we hear will encourage us to stand as your people are going back home, Lord. Go with them. Supply all their needs. When we meet, we continue to celebrate the power of God. Your people are standing. They will never fall. Thank you, Lord, for the answer. In Jesus' name we pray. And everybody said,
1: Amen.
0: Amen.
1: Amen.
0: Amen. Amen.
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3: Let us pray. Our Father, we thank you for the decision we have taken that we want to go through with you. And we are praying that as many of us have come into the kingdom of God, we'll continue with you to the end in Jesus' name. In a time of problem, in a time of difficulty, in a time of temptation, we pray that your grace will see us through in Jesus' name. And we're asking that every one of us that have come into the kingdom, none of us will be missing on that final day in Jesus' name. Keep us on the decision we have taken, O Lord. Help us to stay through and to go through with you. In Jesus' name we pray. We're very grateful to the Lord for our coming to this service. There are a lot of us that the Lord called into renewal of our faith, renewal of our commitment unto the Lord. There have been those of us who came to know the Lord for the first time. We turned away from sin, we turned away from the works of the flesh, and we came to know the Lord as our Lord and personal Savior. And we decided at that time we now want to live for the Lord. And here we are together today. We need to encourage one another in the Lord. And that's the reason I'm bringing this message to you, following the Lord till the end. Following the Lord till the end. It's a wonderful thing to rise up and say we are following the Lord. He himself has called us to follow him. He says, follow me and I will make you fishers of men. But he doesn't want that to be a temporary decision. He doesn't want it to be a decision of a moment. He wants that decision to be a decision of following him till the very end. He wants us to just look at him as he's going before us, the captain of our salvation, and to follow through and to go on until the very time of the end. It will mean that we follow up that decision with a determination, a dedication, a consecration to the Lord, a yielding, a surrender to the Lord, leaning upon the Lord, depending upon the grace of God, trusting his unchanging promises, sitting or depending upon the power of the Lord, having a fixed purpose of heart, that we have started with the Lord, we want to continue with the Lord, following the Lord till the end. Psalm 57, reading from verse 5 to verse 11. The psalmist here reflects the condition and the decision of every heart present here in the service today. First of all, he's exalting the name of the Lord. He's giving glory to God because of the goodness, because of the great thing he has done. Then he looks at the past and he looks at what the enemy of his soul had determined they wanted to do, but the Lord had delivered him. Then he makes mention of the fixed purpose of heart to continue to follow the Lord. Then he calls upon himself to awake and to begin to glorify and praise the name of the Lord. He reminds himself, he testifies to other people that the mercy of the Lord is great. He goes back to where he started to exalt the name of the Lord. Let's look at it together, Psalm 57, verse 5.
1: Psalm 57, verse 5.
3: Be thou exalted, O God, above the heavens, let thy glory be above all the earth. It says, they have prepared a net for my steps. My soul is bowed down. They have digged a pit before me, into the midst whereof they are falling themselves. They have
1: digged.
3: My heart is fixed to God. My heart is fixed. I will sing and give praise.
1: Awake
3: up my glory, awake subtly and up, I myself will awake early. I will praise thee, O Lord, among the people. I will sing unto thee among the nations. For thy mercy is great unto the heavens and thy truth unto the clouds. What he said in verse 5, he wants to say it in verse 11 again.
4: Be
3: thou exalted, O God, above the heavens, let thy glory be above all the earth. You can see that the psalmist here is coming with praise. Number 2, he talked about the problem of the past. 3, he talked about the protection of the Lord. But then the climax of it, number 4, he talked about the purpose of us to follow the Lord till the very end. About the praise of the Lord, he said, be thou exalted, O God, above the heavens. He looked at the wonderful things the Lord had done. He looked at the miracle that the Lord had performed. He looked at the great deliverances the Lord had given. He looked at the majesty of the glory of God. He looked at the power of God that will never fail. He surveyed all the heavens and all the earth, and he saw the creative power of a living God. He looked at all the kings and all the exalted people on earth, and he saw that our God is greater. That made him to burst out in praise. And he said, be thou exalted, O God, above all the heavens. He said, your glory, they are above all the earth. You can see that in verse 9, he's saying, I will praise thee, O Lord, among the people. Verse 10 is praising the Lord because the mercy of the Lord is great
4: unto
3: the
4: heavens.
3: He cannot forget the necessity of exalting the Lord. Be thou exalted, O God, above the heavens. And while he was praising the Lord, remember the problem that people tried to create for him. They wanted to destroy his life. Why it not for the power of God? Why it not for the goodness of God? He said in verse 6, they have prepared a net for my
4: steps.
3: He said my soul was bowed down. He looked at the activities of the messengers of Satan. He said they have digged the pit before me. But then he now sees the protection of the Lord. The preservation in the Lord. He said, into that same pit that the dog for me, they themselves are falling therein. And now he comes of the purpose of heart. He said, my heart is fixed, O God. My heart is fixed. He said, I've decided to follow you, and I'm repeating that decision and dedication and consecration. My heart is fixed to God, my heart is fixed. He said, when I look at all the things you've done for me, my heart is fixed, to God, my heart is fixed. When I see the way you have dealt with my enemy, my heart is fixed, to God, my heart is fixed. When I look at the manifestation of your power, when I see what you have done, when I see that power as of old, when I see that you are the unchanging God, that moves me to come to you to tell you, my God, my heart is fixed, to God, my heart is fixed. When I see the things you have done for me recently, when I see my relatives you have saved, when I see my invitees that you have converted, when I see the people I'm following up, and I see the joy of salvation in them, and I see them bubbling with the heart to follow the Lord, even myself, an old convert, my heart is fixed to God, my heart is fixed. And now I will sing, I will give glory. The psalmist never left that fixation of the soul and of the heart. Always he was reminding the Lord. After some of Psalms again, you will say, Lord, you remember what I said before? My heart is fixed to God. My heart is fixed.
5: It's
3: reminding us that as you come to another chapter of your life, you come to another week of your life, you come to another moment, another era of your life. What you have said before and what you are saying today, what you will still tell the Lord, saying that your heart is fixed to follow him to the very end. Look at it again in Psalm 108, Psalm 108 verse 1.
5: It
3: said, oh God, my heart is fixed, I will sing and give praise even with my glory.
5: He said,
3: oh Lord, I'm still repeating the dedication, the consecration, the absolute yieldedness, the surrender, the purpose of what I manifested before. I'm still repeating everything, oh God, my heart is
5: peace.
3: He said, I even bring my glory. I bring my beauty. I bring my talent. I bring the good things of my life. I bring the joy of my life. The possession of my life. The things that people see in my life, and they look at me as a privileged man, a privileged woman. The things I used to brag with when I was in the world. My physical beauty. My talent. My gift. And the things I have. That the people refer to me as a glorious fellow. He said, I will sing and I will give praise even with my glory. He said, all that I have now is for the glory of the Lord, for the praise of the Lord, for the exaltation of the Lord. I'm now going to be praising the Lord. I'm going to be serving the Lord with everything I have, with everything I am. I told you the psalmist never stopped telling the Lord that his heart was very fixed on the Lord. In Psalm 112. And we're reading from verses 6 and 7. Surely he shall not be moved forever. The righteous shall be in everlasting remembrance. In verse 7, he shall not be afraid of evil tidings. His heart is fixed, trusting in the Lord. There will be people that will come and tell you negative things. And they will tell you what's the matter with you. A new church. A living church. A Bible church. A holiness church. And then they begin to tell some lies from the devil. They know that the other members are not in there with you to defend the church or to defend the word of God. They know that you are a newcomer. You are a new convert. They know you don't know anything about the place you have come. And so they'll begin to tell us some evil tidings. They say that new place you have gone. If you know what you are getting to, you will never go there. And if you begin to tell them testimony, they say, I don't believe all that you are talking about. And they begin to tell some funny things you have never heard. And it's a lie of the devil. But as you look at verse 7, it says, He shall not be afraid of evil tidings. All the bad stories that the messengers of Satan may tell, telling the lie of the devil, you new convert, you child of God, and you old timer, you know that that's the devil talking. You'll brush them aside. You'll say, my heart speaks. I'm still trusting in the Lord. You can see this man saying it three times over. Three different times and three different chapters. His heart speaks to follow the Lord till the very end. And I believe that is a very purpose and decision of your heart and life. You want to follow the Lord till the very end. God will give you the grace. God will support you. He will meet all the need of your life. Now, to make that a possibility, there are three things we are going to think about. A very, very simple thing. And these three things are very essential for your life and for my life. Number one, living by faith. You see, that's how we're going to follow the Lord till the end. You got saved by faith. You will remain in that salvation by faith. You came in by faith. You will continue by faith. You belong to the Lord now by faith. You will remain in the Lord by faith. Number one is living by faith. The Christian life will be very, very simple and easy for you. If you will not live by your own strength, if you will not struggle by yourself, if you will not try to overcome your difficulties in your own strength, if you will not reason that I will try, I will struggle, I will endeavor, if you just leave yourself in the arms of the Lord, get into the boat of the Lord and rest in the arms of Jesus and just live by faith.
6: Number two,
3: learning of Christ. You see, when you come to the kingdom of God, it's like you have come to school and there are a lot of things to learn, and the greatest thing you can learn is by looking at Jesus Christ. Every time in your Christian life, you look at Jesus Christ. When you open the Bible, you look for Jesus Christ. When there is anything happening around you, you look at Christ and see what Christ has done in that same situation, and you learn of what Christ will do, and you follow after Christ, what Christ is doing. And so, as we are now in the kingdom of God, and you want to follow the Lord till the very end, the secret of following the Lord till the very end is learning of Christ. Number three, it's simple, loving the Lord. You know, if you are going to really follow until the very end, the first love, the first affection, the embracing that you gave to the Lord, that's how you are to continue with the Lord. Just loving the Lord anytime, anywhere in your life, any place you find yourself, just find time to love the Lord. Don't allow the programs of the world to go on for a long time without going back to your closet breath and just saying, Lord Jesus, I just love you. Don't allow the up and downs in the world. You need to go to the market. You need to go and work. You need to go and get money so you can eat. You need to visit your family members. You need to do this, you need to do that. But in the midst of it all, before you leave your house, just remember to tell the Lord, I love you so much. And while you are going out, just say, Lord, you are the greatest thing in my life. The salvation you have given me. The joy of the Lord that I have. The goodness of the Lord in my life.
6: It's
3: the greatest thing that ever happens to me. You are the lover of my soul. I love you. All my heart, all my soul, all my mind. And I love everything that is coming from you. 3 points on how to follow the Lord till the end. Living by faith. Learning of Christ. Loving the Lord. Let's look at number one. We want to live by faith. In Hebrews chapter 10. Hebrews chapter 10, reading from verse 38. Hebrews chapter 10, verse 38. Now the just shall live by faith. But if any man draw back, my soul shall have no pleasure in him. We live by faith. Those who backslide, they backslide in unbelief. When they do not continue to look at the face of the Lord, when they do not continue to behold the glory of Christ, when they do not continue listening to the voice of the Lord, when they do not continue to hear the song coming from heaven, the song coming from heaven, they do not continue to listen, and then they become unbelieving. That's why they look back. That's why they draw back. But when we keep on looking at the face of Jesus, when we continue hearing his reassuring words, when we know that he that took us away from the world will keep us in the kingdom, when we remember that the one that forgave our sin is the one that will help us to continue living a righteous life, we keep on living by faith. We keep on trusting in him. We keep on leaning upon him. We keep on resting in him. We keep on having confidence in him. We keep on telling him, you are my savior, you are the solution to all my problems. And every step we are taking in life, every movement we are making in life, we're living by faith. Then in verse 39, it says, but we are not of them that draw back unto perdition. Are you among the people that draw back unto perdition? No, you are not one of them. But we are of them that believe to the saving of the soul. I want to remind you that you got saved by grace through faith. And that same faith will carry you to the end of life. Don't you remember when you were born into this world? You started drinking water. And then when you started drinking the water, then it kept your life. Don't you remember? Every day of your life, the water you started drinking, you have kept on drinking that same water. And as we have taken of the water of life, you have taken
6: eating it in by faith. Every day of your life, you'll be taking in that water of life. And it is a faith by which you are following the Lord. We get saved by faith and we keep saved through faith. The devil will try to bring doubt in your mind. That's a natural thing. The devil will try to say, are you really born again? A person like you, do you think you are in the kingdom of God now? Do you think that all your sins have been forgiven? Remember how you got saved? You believed in your heart, you confessed with your mouth. Now I'm a child of God. Are you going to keep saved? You keep on believing in your heart and confessing with your mouth that Jesus is my Savior. That Jesus is my Lord. I have left the world. I'm in the kingdom of God. By grace, I have been saved. By grace, I'm going to continue to remain saved. Ephesians chapter 2 and verse 8. Ephesians chapter 2 verse 8. For by grace are you saved through faith, and that not of yourself, it is a gift of God. Remember, hold on to that faith. Always believe the Lord. And the Lord is not going to forsake you. He's not going to cast you away. In 2 Corinthians chapter 5, reading from verse 7. For we walk by faith and not by sight. That's how we walk. We take every step in faith. Every step in faith. Doubt comes, we brush that aside. The devil tries to blackmail the Lord and he says, the Lord is not very good. The Lord is not going to bless you. The Lord is not doing this. The Lord is not doing that. The Lord is very slow. You brush all the utterances of the devil aside, right? And you keep on taking every step every day, walking by faith, walking by faith, walking by faith. Persecution may come. The people that loved you before, smiling to you, helping you before, now you have become a Christian, you are a child of God, and you are coming to a living church, a Bible believing church, those people may say, we are not happy with the step you have taken. Been helping you before. But now you say, can you give me something there? Since you say you have gone with Jesus, go and ask Jesus. Don't let that discourage you. You walk by faith. If they say that you should go back to Jesus, what a challenge. That's challenging you to go back to the Lord and to believe in the Lord, and God will provide for all your life, all the things in your life in Jesus' name. And so we walk by faith and not by sight. The life we live by the faith in the Son of God. In Galatians chapter 2, reading from verse 20, it says, I am crucified with Christ. Nevertheless, I live. What does that mean? I'm crucified with Christ. It means now I am identified with Christ. The way the people of the world hated Christ, that same way they are going to hate me. He did well, they hated him. He preached to them, they hated him. He loved them, they hated him. He provided for them, they hated him. Because they were sinners. Sinners don't love any spiritually good thing. That's why they crucified him. And he says, I belong to Christ now. Therefore, I am identified with Christ. I am crucified with Christ. The way they persecuted him, they persecute me. If they do anything negative to you, you realize why they're doing that. It's because you now belong to Christ and they're treating you the same way they treated the Lord. I am crucified with Christ. Nevertheless, I live. Their insult has not killed me. They will look down on you as if you are not a human being. That will not kill you. Nevertheless, I live. They will relegate you to the background as if you are no more a human being. That doesn't matter. I am crucified with Christ. Nevertheless, I live. They may try to even isolate you as they isolated Christ on the cross. I am crucified with Christ, nevertheless I live. Yet not I, but Christ liveth in me. And the life which I now live in the flesh, I live by the faith, that's the word, I live by the faith of the Son of God, who loved me and gave himself for me.
7: Now
6: you see that we are to live by faith. Look at Hebrews chapter 13 verse 7. Hebrews chapter 13 verse 7. Remember them which have the rule over you, who have spoken to you the word of God, whose faith follow, considering the end of their conversation.

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1: Thank God we have leaders here who are living by faith in their place of work, and they know that it is not bribery and corruption that will make them to be rich, but God will supply all their need according to his riches in glory by Christ Jesus.
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0: Mo yẹ́nu kan tọ́ mi tán lẹ̀.
1: You know by the grace of God the face of the word of God in their lives.
0: Àyìn yóò tó kàn jọ̀ yẹ́ tún dálì òkò jọ tó gbẹ̀sán yẹ tán mẹ̀.
1: You know they are walking step by step, step in faith.
0: He
1: says, whose faith follow. Now for those of us who have just come into the kingdom, no doubt you have been seeing some people that have been coming to you, and they say, we have come to you to rejoice with you because of the new life you have in Christ now. And then they open the Bible with you and they look at all the things they want to study with you, and you have the package in your hand, they have it in their hand. And while they are talking, in the midst of their message and discussion with you, they begin to give their testimony. When they came to the Lord some years ago, when they endured persecution some years ago, and how the Lord helped them, and how the Lord gave them the faith, and they are still standing today. How the Lord led them through the storm, and through the wind, and through the stormy sea. How the Lord had now made everything to be alright in their lives. He says, remember them who have spoken the word of God to you, as they have come to share with you in a discipleship and follow-up. Now, whose faith follow? As these people are testifying to you that they have been living by faith, you do the same thing like them and live by faith. That's how to follow the Lord till the very end. Now I go to point number two. Learning of Christ. Actually the greatest thing you will learn
0: as
1: to come to the kingdom of God is what you learn of Christ. I told you earlier that every moment of the way you keep on looking at Christ, and when you read the scripture you will be looking for Christ, because all the lessons you are going to learn you learn from Christ, and it is as you learn from Christ you'll be walking consistently in the way of the Lord. You'll be looking at the example of Christ. You'll be conforming your life to the life of Christ. Look at Matthew chapter 11. Matthew chapter 11 from verse 28. It says, come unto me all ye that labor and are heavy laden, and I will give you rest. If you are born again, that's what you have done already. You remember the retreat time, the altar call was made after the message, and you came forward, you raised up your hand, you gave your life to the Lord, you came to the Lord. Come unto me all ye that labor and are heavy laden, and I will give you rest. Now that you have come, what next? What are you to do again? What's the next thing you are now to practice? What's the next lesson the Lord has for you? What's the next commandment the Lord is telling you? Look at it in verse 29. Take my yoke upon you and learn of me. Take my yoke upon you and learn of me. For I am meek and lowly in heart, and ye shall find rest unto your As you come to the kingdom of God. Before you came, before you were born again, you have been hearing the name Jesus.

0: Before you even started going to church, you were hearing the name Jesus. What does that name mean? What does that name stand for? The person that bore that name, who was he? Where did he come from? What has he come to do? What did he do on the cross? What has he done for you? What's the relationship between you and me? What's he willing to do for you? What say does he have for you? What example does he have for you? It is now, as you come to the kingdom of God, you begin to learn of Christ. And it's the greatest lesson you will ever learn. Because the Old Testament talks about him. The New Testament talks about him. Every page of scripture talks about him. And prophetic language in the New Testament revelation talks about him. And you need to come into the kingdom and now begin to learn of Christ. Do you know that even after you become a Christian for many, many, many years, you will still keep on learning of Christ? If you have been with us, you are an old member of the church, and you have been born again for 10 years, you have been born again for 15 years or more. You know that right now we're studying from the epistle to the Hebrews in a Monday Bible study. And you see, as we started the epistle to the Hebrews, we're still learning of Christ. You remember in chapter 1, we're learning about Christ. You remember in chapter 2, we're learning about Christ.
1: I will talk about Christ daily.
0: You remember in chapter 3, still learning about Christ. You remember chapter 4, we're still learning about Christ. You will know chapter 5, we're still learning about Christ, the one that's a priest forever, after the order of Melchizedek. In chapter 6, we're still learning about Christ. And you know John the Beloved? He was with the Lord Jesus Christ. He looked at the Lord Jesus Christ. He leaned on the bosom of Jesus Christ. He was there when Jesus Christ was crucified. He saw when Jesus rose from the dead. He saw the Lord on the day of his ascension to heaven. Many, many years later, more than 30 years, more than 40 years, more than 60 years, he was in the Isle of Patmos. And then he saw Jesus Christ, and he saw the glory of the Lord and the majesty of the Lord. When he saw the Lord like this, he fell down as if he was dead. And the Lord raised him up, and then the Lord said, I'm going to send seven lessons to the seven churches in Asia Minor. After 60 years of following the Lord, John the Beloved had not finished the syllabus of learning of Christ. And as you come into the kingdom of God, are you going to follow the Lord till the end? You keep on learning of Christ. And as you learn about Christ, and you learn of Christ, it says, I'm meek and lowly of heart, and you shall find rest to your soul.
1: He
0: said, for my yoke is easy. The people that have not learned of Christ, they say the Christian life is difficult. The people that do not know the Lord deeply, they say that the yoke of the Lord is hard and harsh. They say, I don't know whether I can endure, I don't know whether I can move on, I don't know whether I can remain in that church, I don't know whether I can worship with deeper life, because I think the yoke is hard. They say holiness is hard. They say overcoming temptation is hard. They say enduring persecution is hard. They say depending upon the Lord and praying and depending upon faith alone is
1: far.
0: They have not learned of
1: Christ.
0: They don't know how it is to walk upon the stormy sea when you are looking at
1: Christ.
0: They don't know how to distribute 5 loaves and 2 small fishes unto 5,000 very easily when you are looking at Christ. They don't know how to walk on all the power of Satan and demons and to tread upon the lion and the adder in the name of the Lord, in the power of the Lord, and do it very easily and see Satan fall when you are looking on Christ. To them everything is hard. They don't know how to overcome the temptation of the devil. They don't know how easy it is to silence the devil and say, "Get behind me, Satan, for thou will worship the Lord and only the Lord." They don't know how simple that is because they are not learning of Christ. And so they are going about with a sorry story. They are going about with a gloomy story.
1: Ah,
0: they say it's difficult to overcome temptation. It's difficult to get healed when you are sick. It's difficult to pray and have answers to your prayer. It's difficult to live a holy life. To them, they are struggling. They find everything difficult.
1: But
0: if you learn of Christ, it says, "Take my yoke upon you and learn of me." It says, "My yoke is easy and my burden is light." It is very easy to follow the Lord, and the Lord will give you the grace. The Lord will bless your life. In John chapter 13, reading from verse 15. John chapter 13, verse 15. For I have given you an example that you should do as I have done unto you. The lessons we learn from Christ are practical lessons. He has given us an example that we shall follow as he has done. He lived a humble life. He lived a meek life. We are to follow that example. A life separated from sin. We are to follow that example. A life separated from the world and worldliness. We are to follow that example. He lived a life in submission to the Father. We are to follow that example. He lived a life of obedience to the word of the Father. We are to follow that example. In Philippians chapter 2. Philippians chapter 2. From verse 3. All through to verse 5. Let nothing be done through strife or vain glory, but in lowliness of mind, let each esteem others better than themselves, not looking every man on his own things, but every man also on the things of others. Let this mind be in you, which was also in Christ Jesus. You're learning of Christ, and then you have the mind of Christ in you. And it says you must not do anything by vainglory or by strife. The kingdom of God is different from the kingdom of the world. The kingdom of light is different from the kingdom of darkness. Those in the kingdom of darkness and the kingdom of the world, they get everything by struggling, by fighting, by pushing down the other fellow, and by treading upon other fellow so they can have their
1: way.
0: Those of us in the light will esteem others better than ourselves.
2: respect other people. We love other people. We appreciate other people. We're willing to learn from what is happening to other people. We don't brag, we don't manifest pride. We don't push down other people and walk on other people. We don't tell other people to go to places and go to pieces, want to have our own way. We don't do that in the kingdom of God. We honor one another. We respect one another. And it says, let each esteem other better than themselves. Our language is a language of humility. It's a language of honor and respect to other brothers and sisters in the kingdom of God. We don't shout on one another. We don't bully on one another. We don't act like taskmaster, tyrant, Pharaoh, Nebuchadnezzar, Herod, on other children of God. We just live quiet life, peaceable life, a loving life, a life that makes other people want to live with us. In verse 4 it says, look not every man on his own things, but every man on the things of others. That means we are not selfish, we are looking for the good, and we are looking for the promotion and progress of the other person. Let this man be you which was also in Christ Jesus. It says, have the mind of Christ in you. Point number 3 is loving the Lord. You see, that's what the Lord is calling us to. He has shown his own love to us. That's how we are born again. Look at John chapter 3 and verse 16. Without his love, we would have been lost forever. Without his love, our sins will not have been forgiven. Without his love, he will not have died for us on the cross of Calvary. In John chapter 3 verse 16, for God so loved the world that he gave his only begotten son, that whosoever believeth in him should not perish but have everlasting life. You see what the Lord has done for us. He has manifested his love for us. And he has given the greatest thing we could ever have from the Lord. Not on the basis of marriage. Not because we have done well. Not because we are so good. But because God himself, in his love, he just decided to forgive us and bring us into the kingdom. And that is the same thing we're going to do. He loved us, now we're to love him. That's what we're to do till the end of our life. That's what it means to follow the Lord till the end. In 1 John chapter 4. 1st Epistle of John chapter 4. Verse 19. We love him because he first loved us. Every time you are about to grow cold in your love, remember he first loved you. Every time you are about to grow cold in your love, look at Calvary again. Visualize Calvary again. See how they whipped Jesus. You look at the whipped he was tried. Look that they put the crown of thorns upon his head. Look how he carried the cross. Look how he fell down before the beneath the weight and the load of the cross. And ask yourself, why did Jesus suffer like this?
1: And remember
0: the answer all that he did for you. See him on the cross of
1: Calvary.
0: Cry not, my God, why have you forsaken me? See him with blood all over his body. See how they threw the spear at his side. Ask yourself, why did my Lord suffer like this? And remember that his love for you. The expression of his love for you.
1: He
0: had to bear the punishment of your sin. And then remember, you must not allow any discouragement. You must not stop loving the Lord. Because see all that he has done. Because he loved you like that, now you need to love him much more. We love him because he first loved us. In John Gospel according to St. John. Chapter 14. Verse 15. If you love me, keep my commandments. You realize now what you have to do every day? Just love the Lord. And as you love the Lord, you will do whatever you want. You never want to make somebody you love unhappy. You don't want to bring grief or sadness or sorrow to the heart of somebody you love. You love the Lord so much now because he has brought you to the kingdom. You will not want to do anything that will bring sorrow to his heart. That's why you want to keep the commandment of the Lord. Your friends will come and say, won't you smoke again? Well, if I do that, the Lord will be so unhappy. Won't you come and drink with us again and even get drunk? Oh, the Lord will be so unhappy for me to put his name in the Lord and get drunk and be like an unbeliever. They are making fun and they are making jest and they are calling the name of the Lord in vain. And I say, have you forgotten how you used to do it? Why don't you join us? I can't do that again. I don't want to make my Lord unhappy.
1: They begin to tell
0: the dirty jokes and the dirty stories and they expect you to laugh and join with them and say to them, you say, no, I can't do that again. My Lord will be so unhappy about that. The Lord is calling on upon us that we need to love him. Loving the Lord with all your heart, all your soul, and all your mind. There are many of us here who have known the Lord for a long time. There are many of us here who are not new converts, who are not newcomers into the kingdom of God. And you may be making the Lord unhappy in your life. You may be causing sorrow in the heart of the Lord. Because the greatest thing you can do to cause sorrow in the heart of the Lord is to withdraw your love from the Lord. It's just to make you just frown your face against the Lord. Just to tell the Lord, I don't want to love you anymore. I've loved you too much. I've heard your word too much. I've read the Bible too much. I've been praying to you too much. I've been very sensitive to your call too much. I'm going to withdraw my love from you. That's a sin that can drive a nail into the hand of the Lord, into the heart of the Lord again. And the Lord is calling those of us who have known the Lord for a long time too. He says, I'm so unhappy because you have left your first love. In John chapter 21. John chapter 21. Reading from verse 15. So when they are dying, Jesus said to Simon Peter, Simon, son of Jonas, lovest thou me more than these? And he says unto him, Yea, Lord, thou knowest that I love thee. He says unto him, Feed my lambs. The Lord is not happy when you make fishing and your nets to replace the work of God and the service of the Lord in your life. There are lambs to be fed. There are lambs, the lambs of God, the lambs to be fed. There are new converts to follow up. There are people that need to know the basic principles of the Bible doctrine. And you are the Peter, you are the Simon, to go to them and feed the lambs. But you are back to your fishing. You are back to your trading. You are back to the activity. And you have left the lamps of the Lord. You have said, I go a fishing. And the Lord is very sorrowful. Are you not going to follow the Lord till the end? Are you not going to have a part in the world? Are you not going to do the will of God till the very end? Are you not going to work for the Lord till you are tired? Are you not going to walk today more than you walked yesterday? Are you not going to run for the Lord faster than you ran before the retreat? Are you not going to spend and be spent in discipleship more than before they became disciples? Why do you go out fishing when the lambs are waiting for you to feed them? Why do you neglect the work of the Lord? Why don't you follow up on the people you invited to the retreat? All the lessons you need to go through, the people that just gave their lives to the Lord, what are you doing about them? Do you love me more than these? Do you love me more than the fishing? Do you love me more than your tailoring? Do you love me more than your marketing? Do you love me more than all your selling and buying? Do you love me more than your education? Do you love me more than all the overtime work you are doing? Simon, you are that Simon the Lord is calling upon today. Lovest thou me more than all these? He said, Yes, Lord, thou knowest that I love thee. He said, If you love me, show it. Demonstrate it. Feed my lamb. In verse 16, he said to him again the second time, Simon, son of Judas, lovest thou me? Lovest thou me? No comparison now, whether you love me more than that or more than anything. Lovest thou me? Am I number one in your life? Am I the crown of your life? Am I the center of your life? Am I the only personality in your life? Am I the only one in your life? Am I the joy of your life? Am I the glory of your life? Am I the concentration of your life? Lovest thou me? Lovest thou me? And then he said, Yea, Lord, you know that I love you. He said, If that is the case, feed my sheep. Feed the lambs, the new converts. Feed the sheep, the people who came to the Lord before. In verse 17, he says unto him the third time, Simon, son of Jonas, lovest thou me? Peter was grieved before him because he said to him the third time, lovest thou me? And he said unto him now, he said unto him, Lord, thou knowest all things, thou knowest that I love thee. And Jesus said, Feed my sheep. And you see here, the Lord asking the third time. And the Lord is still also asking you. Do you love me? Do you love me? If you love me, get involved.
3: ball. Don't fold your hand, don't stay on the fence. Don't leave it to the few, the rest of the people. Get involved and do the follow-up. Don't be comparing yourself with other people. I'm the only one that is jumping up and down, running up and down. I'm the only one that is doing this and doing that. I'm not the only worker in the church. I'm not the only full-time worker in the church. I'm not the only laborer in the kingdom of God. I'm not the only preacher. I'm not the only minister. What's your concern with comparing yourself with other people? You just love the Lord and don't worry what others are doing. Look at verse 20. And then Peter, turning about, said the disciple whom Jesus loved, following. He saw John the beloved. He saw John the beloved following. In verse 21. Peter, seeing him, said to Jesus, Lord, what shall this man do? Am I the only one that will do it? I'm following up three converts. I am following up three converts. I go to that place, I go to that place, I go to that place. Look at that woman rep. Look at that zonal leader. Look at that coordinator. What are they doing? Am I the only one that will do everything? And Peter said to Jesus, Lord, what shall this man do? Verse 22. Jesus says unto him, if I will that he tarry till I come, what's that to thee? Follow thou me. You want to follow the Lord till the end? I ask you, do you want to follow the Lord till the end? Then live by faith. Then learn of Christ. Then love the Lord. And obey the word of the Lord. Do the work of the Lord. Be prayerful in your life. Keep on looking to the Lord Jesus Christ. Every step you take in your life, take that step in following the Lord. And the Lord will never leave you. The Lord will never forsake you. And when the trumpet shall sound, when the saints of God shall be gathered together up on high, you will be there. And I will be there. We will be there together. We will rejoice ever with the Lord. Why don't you stand up and promise the Lord? My heart is fixed to God. My heart is fixed. My heart is fixed, O Lord, my heart is fixed. I will sing, I will praise you with all my glory. I will not allow anything to come between me and the Lord. I will serve the Lord. I will follow the Lord. I will be living by faith. I'll be looking at the Lord Jesus Christ. And as I look at the Lord Jesus Christ, then I will be following after his footsteps. Tell the Lord, you children, don't run out now. Stay there and pray and tell the Lord. Adults, let us love the Lord. You have come to know the Lord. Promise the Lord you will follow the Lord till the very end of your life. Nothing will drive me back. Persecution will not drive me back. Temptation will not drive me back. The need of life will not drive me back. No job will not drive me back. The misunderstanding of people will not drive me back. The deception of Satan will not drive me back. The lie on backsliders will not drive me back. The tiredness of the journey will not drive me back. The climbing of the mountain will not drive me back. The labor in the service will not drive me back. It's a joy to serve my Lord.
4: It's a joy to serve my Lord. It's a joy to follow the Lord. His yoke is easy. His burden is light. I'm going to live by faith. I am going to learn of Christ. I am going to love the Lord. All my life. All my life. All my life. All my life. I will never go back. I will never turn back. I will keep on loving the Lord, loving the Lord, loving the Lord. And the more I grow in the Lord, the higher I go in the Lord, the more I will be loving the Lord, the more I will be learning of Christ, the more I will be living by faith. Whatever people say, whatever people do, will not lessen my love for the Lord. Pray and tell the Lord to grant you more grace. To love Him more. To serve Him more. To follow Him more. Not to allow any discouragement in your life. To dedicate your life to the Lord more. To consecrate your life to the Lord more. Live by faith. Learn of Christ. Love the Lord.

0: In Jesus' name we pray. Heavenly Father, we thank you for the Bible study tonight. Thank you because you brought us together so you can reveal your mind to us. We're praying, Lord, as you reveal your will and your mind to us, you grant us understanding in Jesus' name. And we're asking, O Lord, that your Spirit will empower, energize the word, so that, Lord, the grace and the strength and the ability to carry out the word and to be obedient to you grant unto every one of us in Jesus' name. Bless your people today, everywhere as we listen and as we learn. We pray, O Lord, we'll grow in the things of the Lord in Jesus' name. Thank you, Lord, because we know you have answered. In Jesus' name we pray. In Revelation chapter 16, we're looking at verse 15. Behold, I come as a thief. Blessed is he that watches and keepeth his garments, lest he walk naked and see his shame.
1: Do ayego inye na wadi ajoto donano we ewoke to aliko boso se avo etondo na eneka season to me yebonaso monwia eton.
0: If you were here last week for the Bible study, you will remember that we did a study in chapter 16 of Revelation, and we dealt with this verse of scripture.
1: Nendo ati to fido sere wa ime, anamro mekpulo nito we sori ato ta foton ukuno po ime. We foton ito, miso no tede yivoso do hode yido define.
0: But because of the importance of the verse, and because of what the Lord wants to reveal and teach us, we're looking at this again as we're looking at the righteous one.
1: Na vive o holo to po nwe o kuro jo so po mi de medogo mi do pe pon ola do ko logo bo so do pe pon do do no lo.
0: The one that is born again, the one that knows the Lord, and the one that has been made righteous by the cleansing of the blood of the Lamb.
1: Ewo ko mo voje ewo yan o kuro ewo yi ko klo do po hun le gbo vulo ton dali lo.
0: That a man like that, a woman like that, a child like that, a boy, a girl like that, who has been forgiven?
1: Do osunune yonune mehone yopone do de yeko jona bojo yin adu to le na lo.
0: Who has been made righteous by the grace of God? He needs watchfulness in his life.
1: Do de yeko resun todoro do gbojo mi ojo ton dali ejiro al meleki ko gbe san tome.
0: And if you remember in this verse of scripture last week, it was talked about the coming of the Lord. Behold, I come as a thief.
1: Ne afle we fo edo se wa me me do ho do we wa okuro ton dali do ayego yen jade ajoto.
0: Then he says, I come as a thief. What does that mean?
1: Awonun de wa do yen jade ajoto ete we he wa de tara.
0: Number one is coming unexpectedly.
1: Etan eja we na gbe tole ma do nuku ite.
0: At the time when people are not expecting, that's when he will come. Number two, is coming unannounced. Coming as a thief means a thief comes into the house and he takes just what is precious to him. And when Jesus comes, he will not be taking everybody in the world. He will be taking the people that are precious to him. Who are those people? The righteous ones, the believers. Number four, I told you last week that when he comes, he says, behold, I come as a thief. When a thief comes, he doesn't come to stay in that house. He takes what he wants and then he is gone. Look at that verse 15 again. Behold, I come as a thief. Blessed is he that watches and keepeth his garment.
1: Mo fo fototo do aye go yen jade ajoto donano we e wo reto aliro boso se afo eton do.
0: You see the garments there in the plural. That's the robe of salvation.
1: Amo afo to fe avole lo enaye afo legaton.
0: That the holiness, the glory that covers the children of God.
1: Enaye walo we po gigo po re hola e ko yo video
0: don le. That we're watching the grace and the strength the Lord has given us.
1: Do mi to aliro opo jo mi opo e ko yen gigo ikuro na mi.
0: He says, lest he walk naked and deceive his shame. That's what leads us to the Bible study today. The watchfulness of the righteous. The watchfulness of the righteous. Let's see the example of a righteous man. And at the moment he was not watching. Let's see what happened unto him. In Genesis chapter 6, I'm reading verse 9 and then verse 22. These are the generations of Noah. Noah was a just man and perfect in his generations. And Noah walked with God. Look at verse 22. Thus did Noah, according to all that God commanded him, so did he. Look at chapter 7 verse 5. And Noah did according unto all that the Lord commanded him. And then we're told in verse 16, as God commanded him, so he did.
1: You are doing that for it of photo delay. You were called the Benedo, more Ezawado,
0: and the Lord shut the door.
1: Okurawasu Holo.
0: Then you look at this same chapter 7. Look at verse 1 now. The Lord said unto Noah, come thou and all thy house into the ark, for thee have I seen righteous before me in this generation.
1: So I will touch you with all the prayer and fear me more to afford on why do the window elect woman.
0: That's the declaration of God Almighty concerning Noah.
1: Anyway, Mr. Rude, you are going to the Prado Noah.
0: He was righteous, and he wasn't only just righteous, he was uniquely righteous in the midst of the corrupt millions of people that lived in his time. God declared him to be righteous in his generation. He was not just simply righteous, merely righteous. He was a pre-righteousness. A protector of righteousness.
1: Amen.
0: He was a defender of righteousness too.
1: Amen. So to
0: Holega. And yet we find an event in his life. Although it was just once in his lifetime, yet it is recorded for learning. In his lifetime, when he became careless, he wasn't watching, we're told that he became drunk.
1: We're
0: looking at Genesis chapter 9. I'm reading from verse 20. And Noah began to be an husbandman, and he planted a vineyard, and he drank of the wine, and he was drunken, and he was uncovered within his tent.
1: Noah glipoto so che boso do vin glede e wo so nu so o vin lo me boso yin nunu mu no boso kran o nu so e de goto goho eto me.
0: And Ham, the father of Canaan, saw the nakedness of his father and told his brethren without.
1: Ham o to kanani ton so mo o me o to eto ton boso dona no vi sunu eto awele to gbonu.
0: You will see here the unfortunate scene that happened to Noah.
1: Adamo, no dabra e jodo Noah go.
0: This is calling upon us that we need to be very watchful in our lives, that even though we have been saved and the grace of God has come in, and now by his grace we're righteous and we're holy because of the grace of God in our lives, yet it calls for watchfulness.
1: Eke to di dura mido, midura ho midi endo mita kumo voji bako kamizu dodoron. Wa mit no jomio juoton de mitindo e reme nado se gany mede hoto burano ho midi wepokonu.
0: Noah's fall into the scene of drunkenness shall serve as a warning to heaven bound pilgrims.
1: Noah Jaibio Unyanado a Hanumutome Eye Oplodena Meje Lole Yiseno Ebe.
0: We have been made righteous by the grace of God. That righteousness cannot be taken for granted. To the point that we feel that we can never fall. That's presumption. And many, many times presumptuous people, self-confident people, often fall into sin.
1: In
0: 1 Corinthians chapter 10, I'm reading from verses 11 and
1: 12.
0: Now, all these things happened unto them for examples, and they are written for our admonition, upon whom the ends of the world are come. That is warning us and challenging us that we too we ought to be watchful.
1: And the conclusion
0: of that part of scripture is in verse 12.
1: It
0: says, wherefore, let him that thinketh he standeth take heed lest he fall.
1: It's
0: telling us the people that have received the grace of God, like you and I, when they were careless and when they were not watching, they had fallen. That's the warning of scripture for us. Matthew chapter 26, verse 41.
1: Matthew tako atono kunopo afuato kande no kunopo.
0: Watch and pray that ye enter not into temptation. The spirit indeed is willing, but the flesh is weak.
1: Menohali, Bosano Hode, Nami Manado Bia, Kulepome, Nubo, Gregbot, Jijro Shiba, Agbatai Mado Gano.
0: That's why the Lord told us to watch. What we do by ourselves is very important, but it is insufficient.
1: Enezo, Kuno Menohali, Nue Miwa Namide, Ave Dada Gacho, Enemakope.
0: Watch on the one hand, pray on the other hand.
1: Pray
0: those two together that you may not fall into temptation. That's why the Lord has brought us to this study today that we entitled The Watchfulness of the Righteous.
1: So
0: I divide the message to three parts. Number one, the weakness of the righteous. Number two, warnings for the righteous. Number three, the warfare of the righteous. Let's go back to point number one, the weakness of the righteous. We are made righteous by grace. It's not a quality of virtue that is innate or inborn in us. It is by the grace of God we're saved. Without grace, we're as ordinary, as weak as any other person here on earth. But salvation, that adds something to our lives. The strength of the Lord is with you, and you're living the life that God wants you to live. We rejoice with you, but understand, it is not by works.
1: Kukro jiwa oto tindo jiwe li. Bo asato nuwe jiwa jiwa niwa. 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Ema yin dokwa asan daliwe. Ado je temon koto men.
0: It is by the grace of God.
1: Dokwa jomyo jiwa oto daliwe. Ene doa.
0: And yet we need to understand that there have been people that were righteous before us.
1: Tacho.
0: And then their weaknesses were revealed. Because they fell into sin in their unguarded moments.
1: Tacho medura mondura o gbeto de timo yin dodono jeno kona mi. Tigbado jire mado gan e toto men.
0: You think about a man like Noah.
1: A man like
0: Gideon.
1: A
0: man like Asa.
1: A
0: man like Uzziah.
1: Or even
0: David or Peter, one of the apostles.
1: David and Peter, kavi apostle ilegalo.
0: We have good testimonies concerning them that they were righteous.
1: Metindo kuno dagwe kulado ye budo doye dodono.
0: And yet they have fallen into sin in the unguarded moments in their lives. Those things serve as a great warning to all believers on the need to be watchful at all times.
1: Amo gancho ye jaibio yinadoro jede meto noko eto aiji jenere ye hokona mena yisero egbe tura zuglado medonaro medeko wekpokondo beza meto leme.
0: We're looking at Judges chapter 8 verse 22.
1: We dato tachianto afueto konokwa weto medo wekpondo.
0: And the men of Israel said unto Gideon, rule thou over us. But thou and thy son's son also, for thou hast delivered us from the hand of Midian.
1: Winenwe o me Israel tole dogla Gideon dog ye ni du gato meje ye po vison tole po vison tole ton po ga na ye ko kun me so alo Midian le to me.
0: And Gideon said unto them, I will not rule over you, neither shall my son rule over you. The Lord shall rule over you.
1: Gideon is so glad, inye matunadu gato mejigba, mo visono chile manadu gato mejigba, okuno wenadu gato meje.
0: In that place we see the righteousness of Gideon.
1: To teme mimo toduro inye Gideon ito.
0: We see the servant attitude of Gideon.
1: Mimo walo afanme inye Gideon ito.
0: I'm only here to serve you.
1: Inye tindo fina do semi kwenwe.
0: But the Lord shall rule over you. He gave the glory to God. Look at verse 24. And Gideon said unto them, I would desire a request of you, that ye would give me every man the earring of his prey. What? For they had golden earrings, because they were Ishmaelites.
1: And then in verse 25,
0: and they answered, well, we'll willingly give them, and they spread the garment and did cast therein every man the earring of his prey.
1: Afokwa toto yeso gbonhodo mi o le na joye po ojuropo yeso dren avode boso be drando emesun do poropo to menu ogbranu etoto le.
0: And the wage of the golden earrings that he requested was 1,700 shekels of gold, beside the ornaments and collars and purple raiment that was on the kings of Midian.
1: Ojresika to menu lole ton re ebio ton le yin sekeli sika ton fojiro po kanweko mati tosia le po nunukwikula le po po afoge fun me le po.
0: And beside the chains that were about their camels' necks, and Gideon made an effort thereof, and put it in a city, even in Ophrah. And all Israel went thither, a warring after it, which thing became a snare unto Gideon and to his house.
1: He tito a holo media and let on lego polo matin get the le he tito uko can close up a winner let on le Gideon so basi awo efodi tonde bo ye do o to da ho eto me ye do do o flaki me isa ele posa yo gagbede to ego do to fine esa lesson o mode gran Gideon polo gran okwe eton.
0: Here we learn that Gideon, a man that was righteous, a man that had been mightily used of the Lord, It came to a point it was not watching.
1: Fear me more, Gideon. Gideon Dodoro may Jua Kosan Pohualo Hulotopo Eja Jereme Ewala Better de Mahuali.
0: And eventually idolatry came in.
1: To Kodolo or Hosisen Ebio Bio Besan.
0: And that is a warning for you and for me that in the unguarded moment we may become careless, we may become weak, and then we may fall into things we shouldn't fall into.
1: In Judges
0: chapter 14, I'm reading from verse 1. And Samson went down to Timnath and saw a woman in Timnath of the daughters of the Philistines. And he came up and told his father and his mother and said, I have seen a woman in Timnath of the daughters of the Philistines. Now therefore get her for me to wife.
1: Samson is jete y timilari bomo nawe de to timilari son o vignon filetin le lo tome. E wo sohi agawa bodona uto etopo o no etopo bodamo nye namo nawe de yemo nawe de to timiliali me son vignon filetin le tome ena uto divye moe.
0: Then his father and his mother said unto him, is there never a woman among the daughters of thy brethren or among all my people that thou goest to take a wife of the uncircumcised people?
1: And Samson said
0: unto his father, get her for me, for she pleased me well.
1: Samson is so dogla oto eton do moename na e rekome rome dagbe dagbe.
0: That was the beginning of the downfall of Samson.
1: And the
0: children of Israel have been warned. And yet here, Samson said, that's exactly what I'm going to do. Get her for me, for she pleased me well.
1: Amo video Israel to ka o ko na e Samson wa no yen juro nemo amo yi na mi na si na enye onuku ti me dagbedagbe.
0: You better watch in your life when there are things that are too close to your mind, the things you are looking for, the things you are desiring, that you feel I must get this, but the word of God is against it. I don't care. You want something that the word of God forbids, and yet you say that is exactly what I want. It brings downfall.
1: In 1
0: Samuel chapter 13, from verse 8. And he tarried 7 days according to the set time that Samuel had appointed. But Samuel came not to Gilgal, and the people were scattered from him. We're reading about Saul the king, and we're reading about his impatience. And then in verse 9 it says, and Saul said, bring hither a burnt offering to me, and peace offerings. And he offered the burnt offering. And it came to pass that as soon as he had made an end of offering the burnt offering, behold, Samuel came.
1: And
0: Saul went out to meet him, that he might salute him. And Samuel said, what hast thou done? And Saul said, because I saw that the people were scattered from me, and that thou camest not within the days appointed, and that the Philistines gathered themselves together at Michmash. Therefore, said I, the Philistines will come down now unto me, now upon me, to Gilgal, and I have not made supplication unto the Lord. I forced myself therefore.
1: Sali soton yi nadokpe na eni do donu do Samuel sodomo eter yekwa e sali sodomo na yemye modo yere gbetela kija son de woto kporo ye masowa to azanre yede leme kporo filete lebe yede kwido kpodopo do miska mase ene woto we yen domo da yego devie we filese le na jete wa ojie to gegal yen ma ko ve we nanu kuma dagbe kuro to ene woto yen yi ukukulo
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0: Edo, aru tatwe, enako note kaka doi doi, sikba, na nwene, kube mafatwe.
1: When the devil is pushing you, do it. Time is going. Kwa mari an unbeliever, time is going.
0: Wena lekba usese wido, iwae, igwe itakosi, kaimeto yi,
1: and go to the abadis and get something, baby, you need a child. Time is going.
0: Ya ubo ibokoto na ubo yi nde, jireto yi, boya ajiro asi, abi ajiro fi.
1: Age is not on your side. Age is not to your favor. Remember, when that pushing and stirring of the devil is upon you, that the devil wants you to exercise impatience.
0: Friend of Wena, Messi, Legba, Tombo, Legba, Jiro, Amarando, Sigain, Beto, Hey, Dog Bambo, Faho, Mevonotepo, Kuno, Jerem.
1: Impatience will normally lead into problem.
0: Mwami, Somro, Okumema Fakavi, Boma, Topo, Kuro, and
1: then in verse 14, we're told, but now, thy kingdom shall not continue. The Lord has sought him, a man, after his own heart, and the Lord has commanded him to be captain over his people, because thou hast not kept that which the Lord commanded thee.
0: For we are touching about the way I heard to we ma na ye kakaba o crocodzi o mede ne di aira ede titito o crocosa de na donye a hovito o meeton je na rie ma koin ene o cron de bina woto.
1: Let's look at 1 Kings chapter 15, verse 5. Because David did that which was right in the eyes of the Lord, and turned not aside from anything that he commanded him all the days of his life, except only in the matter of Uriah the Hittite.
0: Na David wa eneke yin jiro jiro to nukon okuro tole mewo to bo maso ledo akparo poson onunde kwekwe kwe ewo de gbene le kwekwe me to azan ogbe etole kpome adavo to kweko ulia itinu loto kedeme.
1: David, in his own case, everything appeared fine.
0: David, na wako ito nule kpo enyon bujro.
1: But here we're reading that he did this terrible thing. He committed adultery.
0: Sigba fiu e mito hiyadido, e wanwe do bude, e base galilo sin yinado.
1: And then he killed the man that is the husband of that woman. And it went on record. 2 Kings chapter 10, I'm reading verse 15. And when he was departed thence, he lighted on Jehonadab, the son of Rechab, coming to meet him. And he saluted him and said to him, is thine heart right as my heart is with thine heart? And Jehonadab answered, it is.
0: When na ye ren fon ison o fin e edu ko so na Jehonadab fi son le ka bi toja na do pe e so do nu do ibo do klan do mo ai ka to ye jijiro dile ai ka che ye jijiro to ai ka to do Jehonadab so gbon gbon ro
1: e be give me thine hand. And he gave him his hand, and he took him up to him into the chariot, and he said, come with me and see my zeal for the Lord. So they made him ride in his chariot.
0: Eye na alo to me e wo so na alo eto e wo so yi dagado e de bi o keke lo me e wo so do mo khodo mi wa popon vive no se na okuno.
1: Here we find Jehu. In his own case, he was so zealous he wanted to wipe out the worship of Baal, that is false worship, from the land of Israel, and that he did it successfully.
0: Fie mi mo Jehu vive no eto na eto e juro apolo e ko ye ko vodo juro le so Israel me the waiter is a base po taton dagbedepo.
1: But then we're told in verse 31 of that same chapter, but Jehu took no heed to walk in the law of the Lord God of Israel with all his heart, for he departed not from the sins of Jeroboam which made Israel to sin.
0: Afueto gbanukuloko iwadora mi lo sigba Jehu maye aipa de nando yi aika eton le polo season to osen okuran to le megba jiwoyawe Israel ton e ma ton ison yinado Jeroboam ton me ke eyido kan Israel nado wa yinado.
1: There are many times that people who are very zealous for the Lord, very passionate in the things of the Lord, and they are righteous, and then they become careless in their lives.
0: Jesus was better day in Viven Dor, Jeno, Okuron, Okuron, Ujio, Drepo, Yeno, the Dor, Sigba, Jeno, Wabo, Yeno, Mado, Garmo, Joy,
1: in 1 Kings chapter 11, let me read from verse 1.
0: Aharitita, Taurupo, Afueto, Titan.
1: But King Solomon.

0: Solomon loved many strange women, together with the daughter of Pharaoh, women of the Moabites, Ammonites, and Edomites, and Sidonians, and Hittites.
1: David, I heard Solomon in one and Yon Jonasoso, Doga Vion Faluton, Yon Moabiton, Le, Ammonin, Le, Edominion, Le, Zidonin, Le, Poetin, Le, Poso, Akota.
0: For it came to pass, when Solomon was old, that his wives turned away his heart after other gods.
1: Afuene na eso ajo wele na Solomon ye meho we asi eton lele aiha eton do ye kwede vole godo.
0: What a terrible time, a bad time to backslide. Old age. One was very near the grave.
1: Ojre do buta e ojre e kinya gojo goto ojre nyoko meto we na okusi zepo.
0: And then we told him, verse 5, for Solomon went after Ashtaroth, the goddess of the Sidonians, became an idol worshipper. And after Milcom, the abomination of the Ammonites. And Solomon did evil in the sight of the Lord, and went not fully after the Lord, as did David his father. Then did Solomon build an high place for Chemosh, the abomination of Moab, in the hill that is before Jerusalem, and for Molech, the abomination of the children of Ammon.
1: When and where Solomon do Oteya Gade, na Simosi, Osunomwabin Leton, to Osohe, to Jerusalem, no Kokoro, na Mokoki, Osuno of the Ammon Leton, Kodon, Moe, Esau,
0: and likewise did he for all his strange wives. That is, he built so many temples of idols, so many shrines of idols. And he says, which burnt incense and sacrificed unto their gods. The person who had sacrificed to the Lord before, this man now, he was sacrificing to idols. Verse 9 we're told, and the Lord was angry with Solomon because his heart was turned from the Lord God of Israel, which had appeared unto him twice.
1: In Nehemiah chapter 13 verse 26,
0: did not Solomon king of Israel sin by these things? Yet among many nations was there no king like him, who was beloved of his God, and God made him king over all Israel.
1: Be Solomon akoro Israel to mawa yina dopo onukele dali ganchoto akota suchete akolo ewo onkoto de mate fine ewo soye meyi wana son jiwe awi etonde.
0: Nevertheless, even him did outlandish women cause to sin. That's the reason why the Lord is telling us we need to watch, we need to pray. Let me summarize for you. Number one, inconsistency. Today they were righteous, tomorrow they were not righteous. Number two, idolatry. We've seen the case of Gideon, and we've seen the case of Solomon, idolatry. Number three, infidelity. Number four, impatience. We've seen that in the case of Saul. Number five, impenitence. Number six, immorality. You've seen that in the case of David.
1: And
0: it came on record for him. And that's a great problem today to many people who cannot put their flesh under control. Number 7, insincerity. And you see the case of David. After he committed the sin, he was still judging. And when Nathan came to him and told him the parable, he eventually said, okay, that man must be put to death. Number 8, insensitivity. Number 9 is injustice. Number 10, intemperance. That's the case of Noah. Number 11, impurity. You see that case in the case of Samson, impurity. And you see what he was doing, and you see how he was fooling around with Delilah. Then number 12, everything sum up together is iniquity. Here is what happens to people when they are not watching and when they are not praying. That's why the Lord is reminding us in the words of that song, Christian, seek not yet
1: repose.
0: Hear thy guardian angel say, thou art in the midst of foes, watch and pray. Principalities and powers, mustering their unseen array, wait for thy unguarded hours. That's why it says, watch and pray. Guard thy heavenly armor on. Wait ever, night and day, ambushed lies the evil one. Watch and pray. Hear the victors who overcame. Still demand each warrior's win, and with one sweet voice exclaim, watch and pray. Hear, above all, hear the Lord, him thou lovest to obey. Hide within thy heart his word, watch and pray. Watch as if on that alone hung the issue of the day. Pray that help may be sent down from above. Watch and pray.
1: No kwali ne do ene tewe yin no iwa to do kuloge to azaineje do ani no kwali borokude.
0: I come to point number 2. Warnings for the righteous.
1: We
0: look at Hebrews chapter 3. Let me read from verse
1: 1.
0: Wherefore, holy brethren, partakers of the heavenly calling, consider the apostle and high priest of our profession, Christ Jesus. So you will see from that verse of scripture, from verse 1, that this chapter 3 is written to those who are born again. What's the warning for us?
1: Brethren,
0: lest there be in any of you an evil heart of unbelieving departing from the living God.
1: That
0: means
1: you have.
0: And it says, take it, beware, this warning for us.
1: Lest
0: an evil heart of unbelief will be in any of us in departing from the living God. But exhort one another daily, while it is called today, lest any of you be hardened through the deceitfulness of sin.
1: Because
0: it's not everything that glitters that is as precious as gold. It's not everything that looks nice that is going to do good in our lives. And then in verse 14, for we are made partakers of Christ, if we hold the beginning of our confidence steadfast unto the end. What if we are not watching? And we go away from the Lord, what's going to happen? Exodus chapter 32:30. And it came to pass on the morrow that Moses said unto the people, ye have sinned a great sin. These were people that were redeemed out of the bondage of Egypt. These were the people that God said to them, when I see the blood, I will pass over you. And the judgment of death passed over them. You might find some false prophet telling you that once you are saved, you are forever saved. It's a lie. In verse 33, and the Lord said unto Moses, whosoever have sinned against me, him will I blot out of my book. And if you are very sincere, you see that that's a very clear scripture. In 1 Samuel 12:14.
1: Samuel 10:14.
0: If you will fear the Lord and serve him and obey his voice and not rebel against the commandment of the Lord, then shall both ye and also the king that reigneth over you continue following the Lord your God.
1: And
0: in verse 15, but if ye will not obey the voice of the Lord, then shall the hand of the Lord be against you as it was against your father.
1: In 1 Chronicles 28:9.
0: And now Solomon, my son, know thou the God of thy father, and serve him with a perfect heart and with a willing mind. Searcheth all hearts and understandeth all the imaginations of the souls. If thou seek him, he'll be found of thee.
1: Na okuno to aiha le po medipon bosoto wachavani leton erie din yena tomo.
0: Your riches, your wealth, your exaltation will not preserve you from backsliding and from the judgment of God if you don't watch and pray. If thou seek him, he'll be found of thee. Hey. What a good father to give the right word to the son. Your wealth, your riches, your profession, your certificate, all will mean nothing if you go away from the Lord.
1: If thou forsake
0: him, he will cast thee off forever.
1: How
0: could Solomon forget this?
1: Now Solomon now
0: because that's exactly what Solomon did. He forsook the Lord in marrying many strange wives. In Ezekiel chapter 3, verse
1: 20.
0: Again, when a righteous man does turn from his righteousness and commit iniquity, and I lay a stumbling block before him, he shall die, because thou hast not given him warning, that he shall die in his sin, and his righteousness which he has done shall not be remembered, but his blood will I require at thine hand.
1: Dodo eton ero poro wena ome dodo lo so lesson dodo eton mo so wa oyinra bo iyen yi o zanu agbalede do onukan e ewo na ko na riema ko na nu kona mena ewo woto ewo na ko to oyinra do eton me poro wa lo dodo ke eko wale ye ma to na so flin sigba.
0: The Lord is telling all preachers that we ought to warn the believers. What a great privilege. But that privilege will not continue forever if we're not watching and praying.
1: Ezekiel
0: chapter 18, I'm reading from verse 24. But when the righteous turneth away from his righteousness, and committeth iniquity, and doeth according to all the abominations that the wicked man doeth, shall he live?
1: Shigba wena dodo lo lesson dodo eto me bo so wa oyinra bo so wa kredi osuno re o meyinra kan lo ko wa le po be ewo na nogbe mo ho kan bi o mo.
0: The Lord is asking, if God takes the people that are living in sin, they've never been born again, if God takes them to hell, how can God take the backslider to heaven? That's what the Bible is saying.
1: Ho de o kuro to idu amdo gbe to e ti to oyinra do mele agojo egolo o kuro se yo zo me na we agojo egolo to o kuro
0: all his righteousness that he has done shall not be mentioned in his trespass that he has trespassed, and in his sin that he has sinned, in them shall he die.
1: Ezekiel chapter 33 verse 18.
0: When the righteous turneth from his righteousness and committeth iniquity, he shall even die thereby.
1: Wena dodo no lesson dodo eto mbo wa oyinra wa yero ewo na kuna ye.
0: In John chapter 15, reading from verse 1.
1: Wena go John ton ta foton afoeton titan.
0: I am the true vine, and my Father is the husbandman. Every branch in me that beareth not fruit, he taketh away.
1: Nyewe o vete nungbola o tochi we san yo glesi aladekwe to yeme ke ma resisen ewo de se.
0: Those are the words of Jesus. To be a branch in Christ means you are righteous already. In verse 6, if a man abide not in me. There are some people that will argue. They can argue from morning till evening, saying that once you are saved, you are forever saved. Will you know more than the Savior himself? In Romans chapter 11, I'm reading from verse 20 to verse 22. Well, because of unbelief, they were broken off, and thou standest by faith. Be not high-minded, but fear.
1: Ewado na oyinrando eto oto ye jaye ero eyan na maise eto oto we ye fe ye se bo ye so
0: not
1: te go
0: the natural branches Take heed, lest he also spare not thee.
1: As the other Gablo, Sino, Shibasino, Naji, Angiwe, Marla, Alajua, Moledo, Tibukai, Na, Eneka, no Marla.
0: Behold, therefore, the goodness and the severity of God on them which fell, severity.
1: Na, Eneka, no Marla, Yedo, Tega, Eneoto, Dai, Dagopo, Fifia, Jio, Tokogo, Ye, Jaile, Fifia, Shibara, Ye.
0: For thee, goodness, if thou continue in his goodness, if we continue in his goodness, who are the people that continue? In his goodness, those are the children of God. Otherwise, thou also shalt be caught
1: up.
0: 2 Peter chapter 2 verse 20, for if after they have escaped the pollutions of the world through the knowledge of the Lord and Savior Jesus Christ, they are again entangled therein and overcome, the latter end is worse with them than the beginning.
1: Peter we talk o ta we afeno ko na eye egoro ye ko hon gan son odiro ai hon to megbon oyun e Jesu Kristi o kuro kun gan toton dale eyin ye so vo ye de ze plado e mebo bo ye so gba hon ye to godo me ye to la yin ra o no kon ton.
0: This is talking about backsliders.
1: The
0: backsliders get to heaven in their backsliding. How can we say that the latter end is worse for them than the beginning? What's the beginning? The beginning of it, you know, before they came to know the Lord, they will be going to hell.
1: Verse 21,
0: for it had been better for them not to have known the way of righteousness than after they have known it to turn from the holy commandment delivered unto them.
1: Verse 22,
0: but it has happened unto them, according to the true proverb, the dog is turned to his own vomit again, and the soul that was washed to a wallowing in the mire. You will see then what the Lord is saying, what the scripture is saying. That's a terrible sin for any child of God to go back into sin. And if he dies in that sin, that means that he will perish, and that means he'll be cut away from the Lord forever. Hebrews chapter 12, reading from verse 14. Follow peace with all men, and holiness without which no man shall see the Lord. Unbelievers do not have the grace to be at peace with all men. Only the children of God, only those who have the Lord Jesus, the Prince of Peace, in their hearts and their lives, can follow peace with all men. Then in verse 15, looking diligently, lest any man fail of the grace of God.
1: Let
0: any root of bitterness springing up trouble you, and thereby many be defiled.
1: Na ado vive tonde nika tokun jegboro bodo to clami mesusu bozna sokbon.
0: The unfortunate thing is that when somebody backslides, he may not be the only one that backslides. His influence on other people may make other people choose to backslide. And then he gives us the example of Esau. Let there be any fornicator or profane person as Esau, who for one morsel of meat sold his birthright. Many times some things that make people backslide are worthless. Many people that backslide, they lose heaven, fellowship of God, on things that are useless and valueless and worthless.
1: For ye
0: know how that afterward, when he would have inherited the blessing, he was rejected, for he found no place of repentance, though he sought it carefully with tears.
1: All these things have been written
0: for our warning, upon whom the ends of the world are come.
1: In 1
0: Corinthians chapter 10, reading from verse
1: 1.
0: Moreover, brethren, I would not that ye should be ignorant, how that all our fathers were under the cloud, and all passed through the sea, and were all baptized unto Moses in the cloud and in the sea, and did all eat the same spiritual meat, and did all drink the same spiritual drink. For they drank of that spiritual rock that followed them, and that rock was Christ.
1: Omo meme sunemi nye majoro mini madona no gba do oto mi ton le po ko tin to atroglo bo ye o me po sogbon oku me wayi bo ye so batizi o me po po ran mon se to atro le me bo do to oku me bo ye o me po so do nduro pe gboron do po bo ye o me po so nununu gboron po na ye nu so o se to yodo he me o to bo do o se lowe Christi.
0: Now, these things were our examples, to the intent, for the purpose, we should not lust after evil things, as they also lusted. Neither be ye idolaters, as were some of them, as it is written, the people sat down to eat and drink, and rose up to play. Neither let us commit fornication. If there were no dangers, there would be no warning.
1: As
0: some of them committed and fell in one day 23,000. Neither let us tempt Christ, as some of them also tempted, and were destroyed of serpents. Neither murmur ye.
1: Mi dike miule lo gablo dile atade ye ton le basido to bo gbeto foton foton dorun konukun aton do jaito ye me gberopo mi so dike miule kule krese pon dile atade ye ton le kule pon do ga bo ye yi o dan le do
0: wezo mi won blo. It's also sin in the sight of the Lord. Neither murmur ye, as some of them also murmured and were destroyed of the destroyer. Now, all this happened unto them for examples, and they are reaching for our admonition, upon whom the ends of the world are come. Wherefore, let him that thinketh he standeth take heed lest he falls.
1: Ene oto megbo ewo rilendo eto te nipa yi enika ajayi.
0: I come to point number 3.
1: Nwa hogo aton tome anaba ifojira ido fine.
0: The warfare of the righteous.
1: Ene ye awon funu dodono leton.
0: The warfare of the righteous.
1: Awon funu dodono leton.
0: As a Christian, the devil is battling for your soul. If he can, he wants to take you away from the kingdom. But thank God, the grace of God is sufficient for us.
1: Credit Christian leg bato afunwoke ali don to epo eno evi base ena dewe son aharo talome shigba mi dokpana joro jomi ojo oton eko pena mi ole.
0: I said the grace of God is sufficient for us.
1: Ndo jomi ojo oton eko pena mi ole gunu masini chene.
0: If you will not give consent to the devil cannot take you away from the kingdom without your consent.
1: Ndo ama jo dewe ayihatuna legba maga dewe.
0: The flesh fights against the spirit, we know. And the spirit against the flesh. Sometimes the believer is fighting against the wife, or maybe fighting against the husband, or fighting against others. But you see Satan's warfare with everyone. If you're going to win the battle against the devil, you have to face the devil.
1: We're not fighting
0: flesh and blood, but we're fighting principalities and powers. But thank God we can overcome because God is on our side. In 1 Peter 2:11. Dearly beloved, I beseech you, as strangers and pilgrims, abstain from fleshly lusts which war against the soul.
1: Di akodevo di wachino mi jagoson wan toto agbasa tokon ekreto wan awa fun re alidon.
0: In Galatians 5:16.
1: Galatia le ota ton afueto fotono kuno koto.
0: This I say then, walk in the spirit, and ye shall not fulfill the lust of the flesh.
1: Edo be iyen do ki do minus isori to gbegbo me ma so ra kan ojuro agbasa ton
0: bi. For the flesh lusteth against the spirit, and the spirit against the flesh.
1: Na agbasa lan no to wan jagodo gbegbogo gbegbo sona to wan jagodo agbasa goga.
0: These are contrary one to the other, so that ye cannot do the things that ye would.
1: Eke so no gbovoto yeno zogo somo bo mi ma so gan wa onuke mi to
0: jiro. You need to be on the lookout, so that the devil will not get the better part of you.
1: Medra de nukozo nudilego na legba manado yin eyi dagbelo bo yison mi me.
0: In 1 Corinthians 9:27, I keep under my body and bring it into subjection, lest that by any means, when I preach to others, I myself should be a cast away.
1: Shigba yeto no tombo soto aubrena agbasache bo soto rirenwa otalia ime do to nunde kwekwe me wena yekodo yeho na medevule na yelosunika yin bigbeda yi.
0: Ephesians 6, reading from verse 12.
1: Ephesians le otachiro kwa afueton wiawe.
0: For we wrestle not against flesh and blood, but against principalities, against powers, against the rulers of the darkness of this world, against spiritual wickedness in high places.
1: Na emaye agbasalanpo ohun po emi o le to ariri egba sigba khe o gan le khe kuro le khe nu kon to zimlo aiwon eto le enu tegbe gbegbono kireti to oreti to ten olonle to me.
0: And it says in verse 13, wherefore take unto you the whole armor of God, that ye may be to withstand in the evil day, and having done all to stand.
1: E wa dora for we are to ene o to mize gbaja jiwe o eto le po bladogo na mi ni dono avun te to azan yin la kan gbe we na mi ko ba si popo vo na dono te.
0: Which is the evil day? That's the day of battle.
1: Azan ta yin azan yin la kan azan awon to le we.
0: And therefore, having your loins girt about with truth, and having on the breastplate of righteousness. And your feet shod with the preparation of the gospel of peace. Above all, taking the shield of faith, wherewith you shall be able to quench all the fiery darts of the wicked.
1: And
0: take the helmet of salvation and the sword of the Spirit, which is the word of God. Praying always, that's what it takes, with all prayer and supplication in the Spirit, and watching thereunto with all perseverance and supplication of for all saints.
1: In
0: 1 Peter chapter 5, verses 8 and
1: 9.
0: Be sober, be vigilant, because your adversary the devil, as a running lion, walketh about seeking whom he may devour.
1: Whom
0: resist steadfast in the faith. That's how to overcome. Knowing that the same afflictions are accomplished in your brethren, which are in the world. The Lord has revealed to us today what we need to do. We need to be vigilant so that the grace the Lord has given us will remain in our lives. And we have seen the weakness of the righteous. We have also seen the warning for the righteous. And now we have seen the warfare of the righteous. And the Lord is saying, watch and pray. Watch and pray. That's why we're going to rise up now and we're going to talk to the Lord. If you are saved already, if you are born again, we praise the name of the Lord. But remember the watch of the Lord, that the devil is fighting against what you have. Principalities and powers are fighting against what you have, but you want to tell the Lord that the Lord will keep you. The Lord has the grace to keep you.
1: The
0: people that have been kept by the grace of God. Enoch was kept by the grace of God. Samuel was kept by the grace of God. Daniel was kept by the grace of God. John the Beloved was kept by the grace of God. Paul was kept by the grace of God. And many, many others were kept by the grace of God. And that grace is available to you, and that grace is available to me. That grace is available for every one of us. But just understand that we have to watch. The blood of Jesus is still flowing from Calvary. And you can appropriate the power, the cleansing power in the blood of Jesus, even now. And the Lord will do it. Coordinators and region overseers and the leaders of the local churches, you pray with the people. Pray with the people so that the backsliders will return to the Lord. And the sinners will come to the Lord. Sinners will be saved, backsliders will be restored. And believers will have the grace of God in their lives. And then we'll be able to live a righteous life, holy lives, pure lives. So that when the Lord shall come, we will not be found wanting. For those of us who are here, the Lord is calling upon us that we need to call upon the Lord. We need to seek the face of the Lord. So that if the Lord shall come in the morning, in the night, in the midnight, anytime, we'll be ready to meet the Lord. Watch and pray. Watch over your life. Examine your life. Examine your habits. Examine your character. Examine your lifestyle. Are you falling away from the grace of God? Are you falling away from the goodness of God? Are you broken off from the vine? The backslider does not have his name in the book of life. You need to have your name in the book of life if you have to get to heaven when you die. And the grace of God is still available today to restore the backslider. The grace of God is still available today to forgive the sinner. If you wait, you may wait too late. That's the reason you need to come to the Lord right now. Those who are born again, they do not tell lies. Those who are born again, they do not commit adultery. Those who are born again, they do not commit fornication. Those who are born again, they do not go into fraud. Come back, the Lord himself, according to his promise, will have mercy upon you, and he will forgive you, he will change your life, he will turn everything around again. He will do it. If you will allow the Lord to do it, he will do it in your life. The Lord is challenging us. Watch over your spiritual life. That's the most important thing that you have. The grace of God in your life. The righteousness of the righteous. The righteousness of the redeemed. The righteousness of the saved. That's the grace you have. Watch over that thing that you will not use at such a moment like this when the Lord can come at any time. Watch and pray. We're not wrestling against flesh and blood, but we're wrestling against principalities and powers. Against wicked spirits in high places. That's why we need to take unto us the whole armor of God, that we may be able to stand and withstand in the evil day, and having done all to stand. Come upon the Lord and say, Lord, have mercy upon me. I want to be able to stand. So that, Lord, when the Lord will come, when you will come, I will not lose out. And I will be with the Lord when he shall come. The Lord is coming. Will you be ready when he comes? Pray for the grace of God in your life. That the grace of God will keep you. And you will be faithful until the very end. So that when the Lord will come, you will not regret, you will not be ashamed at the coming of the Lord.

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1: Father, in the name of Jesus.
2: Dala mito duaga, bomionuku minakode, otato Jesu inkame.
1: We come here tonight in the faith that you are a never failing God.
2: We come here
1: tonight in the hope that you are going to fulfill all expectations in every life. We are here tonight because we know everything that has been lost by everyone, by anyone, this is the day of restoration. And you are going to restore everything in Jesus' name.
2: But I saw God.
1: Silence the enemy. We crush the power of the enemy. And we push him aside right now in Jesus' name. We open the gates of heaven now, and we open, Lord, all the flood gates for you to pour down all your blessings upon all your people in Jesus'
2: name.
1: Lord, we're here for restoration. And we're believing that restoration is taking place already. During the preaching of the word, restoration will continue. At the time of praying for miracles, there will be a great restoration. Touch everybody here. And all the reason everywhere, touch everyone in Jesus' name. And be glorified through our lives. We thank you because we know you have answered. In Jesus' name we pray. Everybody give me a good amen. I'm looking at Luke tonight in Luke chapter 2. I'm reading to you from verse 10.
2: Luku, tawe, afuawo komite.
1: And the angel said unto them, fear not, for behold, I bring you good tidings of great joy, which shall be to all people. For unto you is born this day in the city of David a Savior, which is Christ the Lord.
2: Angelos odongla ye domo mi di bublo. Po nyere wandagbe kome ronda koton wana mi rina tingla. 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
2: Zaymen to koda wedo wandagbe ngla betole kodi.
1: Good news for all people. You're wondering why did the angel come at this time and bring good news, good tidings of great joy. The angel first appeared at the Garden of Eden.
2: It
1: was at the time of bad news. God had created man and he had created the woman. And he planted a garden and he had everything made for them. God had created the Garden of Eden and then all the provision that man will ever need. All the things that will make man ever happy, ever joyful, ever peaceful, ever fruitful. There was no sickness. There was no sin. There was no sorrow. There was no satanic attack. Everything was peaceful and joyful and happy. And then God gave man a commandment and he said, you see this tree here? The tree that bears the fruit of knowledge of good and evil.
2: Don't
1: eat it. All the other things are available for you. And as you obey, and as you keep to this word I've given to you, you will never lack anything. Neither will you be ever sorrowful. There will be no problem. Keep to the precept. Then the promise will be fulfilled and there will be no problem. And then, if you break the precept, you miss the promise, there will be a lot of problems. And so the man said, yes, Lord. And when the woman was created, God gave that same precept, that same commandment to both of them. And the woman, in fact, revealed the knowledge that this is what God had said, that we must not even touch it. If you are not going to eat it, why are you going to touch it?
2: But soon, Lord,
1: if you are not going to eat it, why are you going to pluck it out? What are you going to do with it? If you are not going to eat it, don't touch it, don't eat it. Satan said, you think you have enough?
2: But like
1: and you think God loves you? If you will take it, which means if you will disregard the commandment of God. If you will disobey that precept of the Lord, then you'll be as wise as God himself.
2: You'll
1: be a God man and a God woman. God to yourself and by yourself under nobody's control. And then he looked at it and touched it and plugged it and ate. And then her eyes were open to her shame. Her eyes were open to her sorrow. She lost the privilege of the promise. She had a problem. And then the Almighty God came in the cool of the day and he couldn't find his man. Neither could he find Eve. And he said, Adam, Adam, where are you? Since that time, the Lord has been calling the descendants of Adam.
2: Adam, Adam,
1: and the Lord has been calling you, and the Lord is calling you today, and you will answer. And then Adam said, I heard your voice in the garden, and I became afraid.
2: Adam, wado,
1: afraid of the creator, afraid of the provider, afraid of the comforter, afraid of the one that brought him into this world, afraid of the one that provided everything for him.
2: And
1: then the Almighty God said, have you eaten that fruit of which I told you you will not eat? Instead of saying, yes, Lord, but I'm sorry. Yes, Lord, I quit my disobedience. Yes, Lord, I'm finding you now. Yes, Lord, but I want you to have mercy upon me. He did not repent. Neither did he call upon God. He gave an excuse. Learn something from the word of God. Every time you give an excuse, you are excused away from the garden. Every time you give an excuse, you are excused from the blessing of God. He gave an excuse. And when he gave an excuse, then Almighty God said, excuse me please, would you find your way out there? And then he stationed an angel at the gate towards the Garden of Eden with a sword, going here and there.

0: Talaka. And now the angel came after so many years, and the angel said, fear not.
1: Bienvie, angel wawa, to kwesu sugodo edo. Mindi bubu.
0: Why? Fear not. Because when an angel appeared at the Garden of Eden, he brought fear. Don't go in there again.
1: Hey, tetro mindi bubu. Na titato na angel wa ubuwe hewa mahabo jadoba.
0: When angels appeared in Sodom and Gomorrah, it brought destruction. Anytime angels appeared, man would be afraid because they wouldn't know what the angel was bringing, bad news or good news. But now the angel appeared and the angel said, fear not, for behold, I bring you good tidings, and it will be a great joy. And it will be to all people. All people. That means the high and the low. That means the rich and the poor. That means the man and the woman. That means a villager and the township dweller.
1: You know there are people
0: that tell us that, you know, Christ is only for the Jewish people, but the angel said, and you know, the angel was not a Jewish person, was not a human being. The angel said, this is good news, and the good news will be unto all people. Have good news for you tonight. I have good news for you tonight. And the moment you receive that good news, then something will happen in your life. Something will happen in your heart. You will never be the same again in Jesus' name. Fear not. That's the message I bring to you tonight. You're sick, fear not, I have good news for you.
1: If you have
0: satanic oppression in your life, I say fear not, I have good news for you tonight.
1: You are barren,
0: fear not, I have good news for you tonight.
1: You are weak
0: and powerless in your life, and it appears that all the powers of darkness are pressing you down. I come to you tonight saying, fear not, a good day has come for you. Fear not, because I bring unto you good tidings, good news, and it will be of great joy.
1: This
0: which shall be unto all people. And then it tells us in verse 11, because unto you, for unto you is born this day in the city of David a Savior, which is Christ the Lord. As I speak about good news, I'm going to break my message to three parts. Number one, good news from the Savior. Good news from the Savior. That's very important. Number two, good news for all sinners.
1: Then
0: good news for the sick. Tonight, you can begin to rejoice already. You are rejoicing not because you are sick, you are rejoicing because tonight you are going to be healed.
1: After I had my adjustment to

0: And by he will take all your sicknesses away. All the attacks of the oppression of the devil upon your life, the Lord is going to take everything away tonight. In Jesus' name.
1: Amen.
0: Number one, good news from the Savior.
1: When I was talking, God told us to
0: hear this story. Luke chapter 2. I'm reading from verse 7.
1: Brought
0: forth a firstborn son. The she there is Mary. Mary, the wife of Joseph.
1: But
0: she had become pregnant before she ever met Joseph. While she was still a virgin, because you know, Jesus Christ. It's a miracle.
1: Yipa, e moko, when I'm a photo beji, and you're a doubt to a photo, I just have a way to get to crazy. Yahweh, e you to.
0: This conception, a miracle.
1: Home moeta, Yahweh.
0: This birth, a miracle.
1: Yahweh, Jietonga, Yahweh.
0: This life, a miracle.
1: Bazaeta, Yahweh.
0: This ministry, a miracle.
1: The visaeta, Yahweh.
0: It's death, a miracle.
1: Okueta, Yahweh.
0: His resurrection is miracle. His appearance of the believers after he rose from the dead, a miracle.
1: I was talking about Yahweh.
0: His ascension as he went up to heaven, a miracle. And here we now we're confronted with the beginning of this series of miracles. Because she brought forth her firstborn son. That is the Lord Jesus Christ, born not like any other man. Not like any other child, but born by the miraculous intervention of the Spirit of the Almighty God.
1: Because
0: Mary was asking the question, how shall this be? Because I do not know any man. And then the angel said, the Holy Ghost will overshadow you. And that holy thing that shall be born of you shall be called the Son of the Highest. That's a great miracle right there. And if a miracle like that can be performed, that's without any intervention of man. And without any relationship with man, if Christ can be conceived and then Christ is born, if that miracle could take place, any other miracle will take place. I said any other miracle will take place. She brought forth a firstborn son and wrapped him in the swaddling clothes and laid him in a manger because there was no room for them in the inn.
1: And
0: there were in the same country shepherds abiding in the fields, keeping watch over their flock by night. And lo, the angel of the Lord came upon them. Suddenly the angel appeared unto them, and the glory of the Lord shone round about them, and they were so afraid, terribly afraid. And the angel said unto them, fear not, for behold, I bring you good tidings of great joy.
1: And the
0: angel said, that good news is for me.
1: When I bring hello, near to
0: I said that good news is for me.
1: No, when I bring it, you are waiting.
0: Good news of salvation for me.
1: When I got on,
0: good news of restoration for me.
1: When I be you are doing me on,
0: good news of healing for me.
1: When I be as I'm about to,
0: and good news of prosperity for me.
1: From when I be you have to,
0: as to accept the good news coming from the Almighty God as has been sent to you today, the moment you receive it is yours in Jesus' name. I bring you good tidings of great joy, which shall be unto all people, for unto you is born this day in the city of David a Savior, which is Christ the Lord.
1: Yeah, girl, when I go home, I want to go to one of me. And I think like better there, for my age. When I got to this one, me, to a way, to the hotel, feed it on me, say ye Christy.
0: And this shall be a sign unto you. Ye shall find the babe wrapped in swaddling clothes, lying in a manger.
1: And
0: suddenly there was with the angel a multitude of heavenly hosts praising God and saying, why? Because out of the mouth of two or three witnesses, the truth shall be established.
1: Ajiji agunda wa pa ona tonde tin to angele lo de moto ji o ba we pa domo etautu na to kunu me aweto me na genu ngule po duayi.
0: An angel a proclaimed age. An angel had just announced his good news for all people. It was bringing glory to God in the highest, and on earth peace, goodwill towards men.
1: And it came
0: to pass, as the angels were gone away from them into heaven, the shepherds said one to another, let us now go even unto Bethlehem and see this thing which is come to pass, which the Lord has made known unto all.
1: It's
0: and it came with haste.
1: Eto aju when angelile lesson ye de bi olome ni gbo ho to le dogran ye no zo do mo mi bo mi ni ibe ti vie bo ifon o ejo e kroko rezo yin yue na mi ye to ya o apo awu ya po.
0: And you wonder why the people in Bible days, why the God the miracles so fast and so quickly? Because they didn't leave any space of time between hearing and doing.
1: In a quiet way, no to meletu tibu me ne Amazon jawe to yendo. Yemno to magpali pali so siste umwala to me kodo nade basi po me. Yemno to magpali pali.
0: They didn't leave any period of time between receiving the message and responding to the message. And that's why in all the places I have gone, I have found that the people that do not leave any space between hearing and doing, between receiving the message and responding to the message, they hear it now and they do it now.
1: So you well up and they basic, you don't say what is it for you basic.
0: They receive it now and they respond to it now.
1: You know,
0: those are the people that get the miracle power of God working in their lives.
1: You know,
0: and you are like that.
1: And you're
0: going to have that miracle power of God walk in your life even from tonight in Jesus'
1: name.
0: And so we find this is good news concerning the Savior. In Matthew chapter 1, I'm reading from verse 21. And she shall bring forth a son, and thou shalt call his name Jesus, for he shall save his people from their sins.
1: ena soji obi sunde jesu agena yo ni etone wona ple o me tole ga sonyado etole me.
0: That's what gives the Lord Jesus Christ the title Savior.
1: Ele wena onye okuno mito vlegata.
0: And he is the only one that qualifies for that name. That qualifies for that title. That Christ and Christ alone is the only one that God the Almighty has given to to humanity, all men everywhere, to be the Savior.
1: The Christy.
0: There's no other Savior. Neither is there salvation in any other. You cannot save yourself. You
1: might
0: be an educated man. There's no salvation in you. There's no salvation through you. Number one, you cannot save yourself. To try to save yourself is like bending down and pulling on your bootstraps and to pull yourself up. You cannot do it. You cannot save yourself.
2: It's like telling you, for example, that you have a problem in your heart. And then you say, I've studied science. I'm a medical doctor. I am going to perform the operation on myself. And then I'm going to solve that heart problem. Even though you are a doctor, you cannot do it for yourself. Another has to do it for you. The cleansing of your heart. The forgiveness of your sin. The salvation of your soul. You cannot do it by yourself. Only Christ by his death on the cross of Calvary. Forgiveness to you. And thank God tonight is that night. Neither is there salvation in any other. There's no salvation in good works. I give money to some projects in my state. There's no salvation in that.
1: No do akwe azon daroda kule meto. I matenche ba yulenga wana weyamo.
2: And there's no salvation in any family religion, family idol.
1: Mawe yulenga mati to si sengenu tome henu vodo.
2: I will not do any of our traditional juju mercy to hurt anybody. It's to make people do well. There's no salvation there.
1: Vodo mele to si amasi emati na dukbla una mende do da acho mide juwe.
2: Neither is there any salvation in any other, for there is none other name under heaven given among men whereby we must be saved. And thank God this salvation is here.
1: In
2: John chapter 4 verse 42. He said unto the woman, now we believe, not because of thy saying, but we believe because, for we have heard him ourselves, and know that this is indeed the Christ, the Savior of the world.
1: John Tane, Afogbanu kwa we shigba, dogla ye domo, shigba, Afogbanu kwa we yeso dogla na we lo domo, mi se dinvye mayi, na oko tuwe ton utugba, na milosu se, oko e tona, minde, boso nyuendo, ewe vlenga to, ayo ton, lo nungbo.
2: Everybody say the Savior of the world. That means wherever you are, in any part of the world, this is the Savior. The one that forgives our sins. And the Lord will touch you and save you tonight in Jesus' name. Now I come to point number two. Good news for all sinners. In Luke chapter 2, verse 10 and verse 11. And the angel said unto them, fear not, for behold, I bring you good tidings of great joy, which shall be unto all people.
3: Angela sodorla ye tomo, mindi bublo ponye renwenagwe, omerundaro tonwana mi, kenatiglang betole po.
2: This good news that the angel brought that will be to all people is for all sinners.
3: Wenagwe, angele renwa, yatiglang betole po, ewe inaglang yadunle po.
2: And when it says all sinners, there are many kinds of sinners. There are sinners who enjoy their sins. Salvation is available for them when they will stop enjoying their sins and then they come to the Lord. There are people who don't enjoy their sin. They still commit sin because they do not have any power to overcome them.
3: Struggle.
2: They punish themselves. They might go to church on Sunday. They might go to church on a Saturday. They might kneel on hard ground. They might fast. They might weep. They might cry. And they hate themselves for the sins they commit. And yet, they are not
3: free.
2: And the Bible says the salvation for all people, the salvation for all sinners.
3: But
2: in Romans chapter 7, I'm reading from verse 15.
3: For
2: that which I do, I allow not. For what I would, that I do not. But what I hate, that I do.
3: Na enere nye towiwa nye maikuna na renyendro enere nye mawashikba enye gbenwana enere nye towiwa.
2: The doctors told me if I keep on smoking, I'm going to have lung cancer. I hate it, but I do.
3: Doctor Dramindo, ni tokoto siganume natindo cancer gacho.
2: The doctors tell me that if I keep on fighting, getting angry, I mean violent, I'm going to have one of these days heart attack. But I do, because I don't know how to be free. Why? Because I do not have any power to overcome them. And with the HIV AIDS that people get as a result of immorality, and then the billboards are warning us.
3: Sida de petola to bibe but you know lando we mak back black at alek poji and do corona mean patole
2: and the churches are warning us. And our parents are warning us. Yet, with all the warning, are we free? The answer is no. Why? Because in ourselves, there is no power, and there is no spiritual ability, and there is no moral sincerity to be able to overcome. I don't voluntarily do them. That's what he's saying. In verse 16, if then I do that which I would not, I consent unto the law that it is good. Now then, it's no more I that do it, but sin that dwelleth in me.
3: to any to enere, ye manjrowa, ye beglao seno dagbewe, be neo to tinvie, masony nye, what we wa egba, atavo nyina dog no no oroche me.
2: That is this man here is confessing there's a controlling power of sin over my life.
3: That way to bende to yido, kuronya to tone timoto kokona, beza to
2: over my habit.
3: To be to judge waloteji.
2: And there's nothing I could do by myself.
3: Because
2: of that controlling power, that's why it's difficult for you to be able to save yourself.
3: But
2: good news for all sinners, Jesus has come to save.
3: Shiba, o wona gbe kan yin adonu le ko lo klesi ko wa na do gun me gan.
2: I said Jesus has come to save.
3: Lo Jesu ko wa na do gun me gan.
2: I'm here to tell you tonight, no matter how bad you are, God has good news for you in Christ.
3: Nto file na do do na we do e ma khu so le atejina so you were with when I been away to Christ.
2: If you will stay there, whatever the preacher is preaching, you stay there. Whatever the accusation of men against you, you stay there with Christ. Whatever the condemnation in your own mind, in your own heart, you stay there with Christ. And then your time comes. Your time has come. I said your time has come. When all those people have gone away one by one, all your accusers, they will go away. Number one, good news from the Savior. Number two, good news for all sinners. Number three, good news for the sick. Luke chapter 4, reading from verse 18. The Spirit of the Lord is upon me because He has anointed me to preach the gospel. That word gospel is another word for good news. You can read it this way, because He has anointed me to preach good news to the poor. He has sent me to heal the brokenhearted. To preach deliverance to the captives. And the recovering of sight to the blind. And to set at liberty them that are bruised. The Spirit of the Lord is upon me. Can we talk about that? Because there's power in the Holy Ghost. Let me remind you, He was conceived of the Holy Ghost. When He was baptized in water, the Holy Ghost came upon Him of the sign of a dove. And then He was led by the Spirit into the wilderness. He was tempted, but He overcame the temptation, and He returned in the power of the Spirit of God. He appeared in the synagogue, in the temple, and He announced, "The Spirit of the Lord is upon me." He
3: was talking to the temple.
2: And this is the testimony of Scripture. Jesus Christ, anointed with the Holy Ghost and power, who went about doing good and healing all that were oppressed of the devil, for God was with him.
3: At
2: the time of his resurrection, if the spirit that raised up Jesus from the dead dwell in your mortal body, that same spirit will quicken your mortal body and make your mortal body come alive. That power of the Holy Ghost is here tonight.
3: Now, to big dog
2: and if you are sick in your body, I'm assuring you, it's going to heal you in Jesus' name.
3: He
2: announced right there in the place of worship, and he said, the Spirit of the Lord is upon me.
3: And
2: that Spirit of the Lord is upon me. It will break every yoke in your life and destroy the curse in your life. Every sickness in your life, the Lord will take away in Jesus' name. And then it says, because he has anointed me to preach, to proclaim the gospel to the poor, the good news to the poor. He has sent me to heal the brokenhearted. Why are people brokenhearted? Probably because of your marriage. There's fire burning in the family. They are brokenhearted. Or maybe you are married and there is no child. You are brokenhearted. And maybe you are in business and it's not making any progress at all. You are brokenhearted. And maybe you have lost a lot in your life of property, of resources, of wealth, or whatever, and you are brokenhearted. God is going to be great in your life. Because everything you have lost to the enemy, everything you have lost to the devil, everything you have lost to powers of darkness, this is restoration week for you. And if you will be faithful to the Lord and pay attention when you hear the word of God and you receive the word and you respond to the word,
3: you'll
2: hear the word and you do what it tells you to do, right then at that time, there's going to be great restoration in your life. And then it says, he has also sent me to preach and proclaim, announce deliverance to the captives. You see, there are people who are held in captivity. If you have read your Bible well, sickness is called a captivity. Isn't it a captivity when a man is sick? He cannot go to work. He cannot go and do anything. He's lying there, helpless, imprisoned in the hospital. And yet, the Lord is bringing good news to you. And it's the good news of opening that cage, the good news of opening that captivity, and you are released today in Jesus' name.
3: God, you're going to be one away. Nando kung ganja. Eme ye zewe do, na do gu gongbo ne, blan, ton azwengbo, azwengbo na je, jiwe banje, mede kano.
2: Then he says, the recoupling of sight to the blind.
3: Elokpuro mimo, nukunu tonga, nukunu tonga le.
2: If your eyes are blind, tonight is your night to open your eyes and see. If you have any form of sickness in your body, tonight is the night to drop that sickness before you go.
3: And
2: then Jesus said, is to preach the acceptable year of the Lord. Actually, in the original, that means the year of Jubilee.
3: The
2: year of release. Or we could say the year of restoration. And if you have been in any bondage, the Lord will release you tonight.
3: The
2: Lord will say, now you can go free. And he closed the book and he gave it again to the minister and he sat down, and the eyes of all them that were in the synagogue were fastened on him. If tonight you look unto Jesus and Jesus alone, you will not look at your sickness, but you look at Jesus. And it says, and the eyes of all them that were in the synagogue were fastened on him, and he began to say unto them, this day. Everybody say, this day. This day is the day of your miracle. This day is the day of your salvation. This day is the day of your deliverance. And this day is the day of your healing. This day is this scripture fulfilled in your ears. The fulfillment of the promise of God for you is tonight. The fulfillment of that restoration for you is tonight. And the fulfillment of the good, great, glorious promises of God for you is tonight in Jesus' name. And when Jesus said so, it's so. When he said so, it's confirmed. This day, this scripture is fulfilled in your ears, and all bear him witness.
3: Jesus ni so do mo nde bana samba yo ren lo to ni e egbe we wewe tito to mi tome yo me poso de kunu ne.
2: All bear him witness. That means there was testimony.
3: Yo me poso de kunu ne nendo kunu ti.
2: That means the people began to say, did it happen to you? It happened to me.
3: Nendo nendo.
2: Did you get it? I got it. How about you? Do you receive anything? I receive something. You are going to receive. And then you will be a witness of the manifestation of the power of God in your life in Jesus' name. Now the time has come. You know, it's not just hearing, it's doing. It's not just receiving the word, it's responding to the word. And you are going to respond tonight. Bow your head and close your eyes. We're going to pray together.
3: And
2: if you are receiving that forgiveness of the Lord now, anywhere you are, you raise up your hand. God is looking at that hand now. This is the time for you to say, Lord, I quit.
3: I
2: get away from my evil. I get away from my sin. This is serious matter between you and the Lord. Lord, have mercy on me. In Jesus' name we pray. Give me another good amen. Praise the Lord.
3: Hallelujah.
2: Close your eyes as I pray for you. Father, in the name of Jesus, I thank you for all these who have responded and they have given their lives to you. They have confessed their sins with sincerity, with honesty, and they have said, by your grace, they will not go back to them again. Oh Lord, I pray. Pray, you confirm the forgiveness in Jesus' name. Thank you, Lord, for the answer. In Jesus' name, we pray. Amen. Everybody, praise the Lord. I said, praise the Lord. Today is the day of your miracle. I said, today is the day of your miracle. Why don't you stand up for that miracle now? Catch it as we throw it at you now. Father, in the name of Jesus, we come to you tonight because we have good news. Good news for the sick. Good news for the blind. Good news for the demonized. And good news for everybody. Lord, I pray all their sicknesses, cancel them, heal them in Jesus' name. That problem in the brain, I command you, get out in Jesus' name. The deafness and the dumbness there, now I speak in the power of the Spirit of the Lord, with the name, the authority of the name of Jesus. The deaf begin to hear in Jesus' name. And those who are dumb begin to speak in Jesus' name. All those who have the brain problem, I command right now, epilepsy vanish away. Insanity vanish away. And tuberculosis and internal sicknesses, with every pain, I command that sickness in your body be removed in Jesus' name. And Lord, I pray for those who are blind, those blind eyes, I command the bandage of the devil. And the blind devil that is blindfolding you, get out in Jesus'
3: name.
2: And I command those blind eyes to be opened right now in Jesus' name. And those who are lame, your hands withered, you have stroke, you have any problem on your body, or it's your waist or any part, I send the power of the Almighty God in your body right now be healed in Jesus' name. Touch everyone and heal everyone. And do your wonders in the midst of the people. Perform the miracle of healing. Perform the miracle of deliverance. And confirm all the answers of what we have asked you right now. In Jesus' name we pray. And everybody said, and again, and again, amen. Praise the Lord. Put your hands together for Jesus.
3: Let's
4: close to pray.
5: Our
4: God in heaven, we thank you very much because of this worship service today. Thank you, Lord, because of the spirit of worship. Thank you for the Holy Ghost that overshadows us, empowering us, energizing us, directing us, influencing us to know how to worship in spirit and in truth. We pray, O Lord, that today your word will penetrate every heart in the power of the Holy Ghost in Jesus name. And we pray, Lord, that this word will do good in every life. And the power, the strength to carry out the word of God, grant to every one of us in Jesus' name. Lord, be exalted in every life. And be exalted in this church as well. We thank you because we know you have answered. In Jesus' name we pray. We're looking at 1 John chapter 5 and I'm reading verses 4 and 5. 1 John. For whatsoever is born of God overcomes the world. And this is a victory that overcomes the world, even our faith. Who is he that overcomes the world? But he that believeth that Jesus is the Son of God. In that passage of scripture, we find the victory of the believer. And then the word of God tells us we have that victory because of our faith. And there is an enemy in particular. Have you noticed that those two verses, three times all over, the words overcomes the world, they are used. In verse 4, whosoever is born of God overcomes the world. And then the second time now overcoming the world, and this is a victory that overcomes the world, even our faith. The third time, who is he that overcomes the world? But he that believes that Jesus is the Son of God. Something comes out of that passage that we have read.
5: The
4: world is an enemy waging war against the church.
5: The
4: world is an enemy waging war against your soul. And if you are going to overcome and be an overcomer eventually and get to heaven, you must fight against the world. But if the world is an enemy, you must recognize the enemy. Number two, you must resist the enemy. Number three, you must be resolute against the enemy. That's the only way you can win the war. Recognize the enemy. An enemy that is not recognized cannot be conquered. If we mistake an enemy for a friend, he will conquer us and destroy us. If somebody happens to be an enemy, but you are taking him to be a friend, and is very, very much determined to overcome you. And you thought he was a friend, is going to conquer you. Therefore, the very first thing to do is to recognize that this is an enemy. And you must resist him. The enemy we're talking about, that is the world, is a great, great enemy. And if you're going to conquer that enemy called worldliness, you must fight against worldliness. That's what happened to a man called
5: Sisera.
4: Sisera took jail to be a friend. But she was a deadly enemy. In Judges chapter 4, verse 18. And Jael went out to meet Sisera and said unto him, turn in, my lord. Turn in to me, fear not. And when he had turned in unto her, into the room, into the tent, she covered him with a mantle. And he said unto her, give me, I pray thee, a little water to drink, for I am thirsty. And she opened a bottle of milk and gave him drink and covered him. What would you think about this person, a person like the jail? You think this must be a friend. But she was actually a deadly enemy. That's what happens to many Christians. They think the world or worldliness is a friend. And therefore they do not even make any attempt to fight against it. Again, he said unto her, stand in the door of the tent, and it shall be when if any man doth come and inquire of this thing, is there any man here? Thou shalt say no. Then Jael, Abba's wife, took a nail of the tent. And took an hammer in her hand and went softly unto him. And smote the nail into his temples and fastened it into the ground, for he was fast asleep and weary, so he died.
5: so biyo e menu ton biyo a igba mena e wo tinto amlon la kande men. Mowe.
4: You know why Sisera died? He even escaped Barak and Deborah chasing after him.
5: Aye, no so Sisera doku ni mo tra ino e gba kwa Deborah ko do Baraki de to godo ne ton po.
4: And after he had escaped one battle and he thought now I am free.
5: Divide de ko gba wa ke to de ton bo le ro mi ko gan.
4: And he went into the tent.
5: Mo e biyo go home.
4: She thought was going to the tent of a friend. And then he went asleep in the tent of an enemy. And when he was asleep, this enemy, mistaken for a friend, went in there and killed him.
5: He deadly
4: enemy. That's how the world is. That's how worldliness is. If you don't recognize the world as an enemy, and you think of the world and worldliness as a friend, you're going to die in your Christian life just like that. Another man is Samson. Samson thought that Delilah was a friend.
5: Samson in letter Delila
4: which was a dangerous enemy. And you will think that Delilah or the world or worldliness or those worldly women that they are friends. Judges chapter 16 from verse 15. Judges chapter 16 verse 15. And she said unto him, how can thou say, I love thee? Are we not friends?
5: It was so dark land on now, yes, or God, do, yeah, you want away. The hot on my me.
4: And are we not friendly? And how can you tell me that you're a friend, that you love me?
5: Now I don't know I hot on I want me.
4: When thy heart is not with me.
5: When I got to my tip,
4: that was mocked me these three times. And has not told me wherein thy great power
5: life.
4: And it came to pass when she pressed him daily with her words. And urged him so that his soul was vexed unto death. That he told her all his heart. Samson thought was dealing with a friend. And when you deal with an enemy as if you were dealing with a friend, you're going to be destroyed. And as you look at worldliness in all this description, if you look at worldliness as a friend, and you say, you know, if we are worldly, we're going to attract the people of the world. And we're going to have some gain.
5: But
4: if you look at worldliness as a friend, you're going to die, you're going to lose your Christian life. And you're going to miss heaven. And so here we're told that Samson told her all his heart. And said unto her, there has not come a razor upon my head. I have been a Nazarite unto God from my mother's womb. If I be shaven, then my strength will go from me, and I shall become weak and be like any other man. When Delilah saw that he had told her all his heart, She said, and called for the lords of the Philistines, saying, come up this once, for he has showed me all his heart.
5: And
4: the lords of the Philistines came up unto her and brought the money in their hand. And she made him sleep upon her knees. And she called for a man, and she caused him to shave up the 7 locks of his head. And she began to afflict him.
5: As
4: a friend. Afflicting something. That's not the action of a friend. But she began to afflict him. And his strength went from him. And she said, the Philistines be upon thee, something. And he awoke out of his sleep and said, I will go out as at other times before and shake myself.
5: And
4: he wist not, he knew not, that the Lord was departed from him. That's an enemy. A dangerous enemy. What I'm telling you is this: when you mistake an enemy for a friend, you're going to be defeated. The worldliness is a great enemy. And if you mistake worldliness for a friend, it's going to destroy you.

0: that a whole church
1: was
0: their leader,
1: and
0: all the people in the leadership
1: and
0: all the people in the church
1: would
0: vote and say that holiness is a friend. If we go near the world, we'll be able to win the world. If we are worldly, we'll be able to attract the people of the world. Godliness is a secret agent
1: in
0: any church, to any Christian. And if you're mistakenly saying that worldliness is a friend, it's going to be an enemy that will kill you. Worldliness then may be disguised as a friend, but it is an enemy. Number one, a deadly enemy. Number two, a dangerous enemy. You know, there are some enemies that are powerless. They can do nothing. But not worldliness. Worldliness is not important.
1: It's
0: a dangerous enemy. Number three, worldliness is a disguised enemy. Worldliness will not come to you and announce, "I am an enemy."
1: I
0: want to destroy your Christian life. It will disguise itself as if it wants to do some good in your life. It will make you a better person. You'll be able to have more money. You will know what the worldly people are doing, and you will not be able to have those things as well.
1: A
0: disguised enemy. Therefore, worldliness is a diabolical enemy.
1: Number
0: five is a deceptive enemy. Doesn't come straight. Number six, worldliness is a dreadful enemy. Ugly enemy.
1: Number seven,
0: worldliness is a destructive enemy.
1: You see,
0: people don't understand what we're talking about. Because they feel, what can worldliness do? We're saved. We're sanctified.
1: We're
0: filled with the Holy Ghost. Godliness cannot do anything to us. Yes, it can do a lot to you, a deadly enemy that can do a lot. We must put on the whole armor of God to overcome the world. Influenced by the flesh and controlled by Satan. The Lord is telling us, and if you're looking for the evidence whether somebody is born again or not, look at the area of overcoming the world. You know, there are many people you confront today and they say they are born again. You ask this one, "I'm born again. I'm going to do such and such a church. I'm born again." And some of us are already beginning to contradict scriptures. And we're saying, "Well, you know, these people, although they are worldly, but you know they are born again." Although these people, as you look at them, their appearance, their lifestyle, their marriage, and their family, their everything, even their work, everything they do, you know they are worldly, but you know they are born again. And that's contradicting the scripture. Whosoever is born of God overcomes the world. And these are the victory that overcomes the world, even our faith. If you do not have the faith that overcomes the world, you are not born again.

0: I'm a more virgin.
1: If the world is overcoming you, if all the things of the world are overcoming you and crushing you, you don't have any power to resist and stand according to the word of God, you are not born again. That's why I'm talking to you today on the victory of faith over the world. That's our topic for today, the victory of faith over the world. I divide the message to three parts. Number one, the filthiness and the vanity of the world. The filthiness and the vanity of the world. Number two, faith and vigilance against worldliness. Faith and vigilance against worldliness. Number three, freedom and victory over the world. Freedom and victory over the world. We come back to number one, the filthiness and the vanity of the world. When we talk about the world, we're talking about the filthiness there. We're talking about the vanity there. In Ezra chapter 9, verses 10 and 11. And now, O our God, what shall we say after this? For we are forsaking thy commandments, which thou commanded by thy servants the prophets, saying, the land unto which ye go to possess it is an unclean land. What the filthiness of the people of the lands, with their abominations, which have filled it from one end to another with their uncleanness. As we talk about the world, it talks about the filthiness of the people. Those are the things in the land, and those are the things in the world. And when you become born again, that worldliness, you are pulled out of them. You are cleansed away from them. In 2 Kings chapter 17, I'm reading from verse 14. Notwithstanding, they were not here, but hardened their necks like to the neck of their fathers. And did not believe in the Lord their God. In verse 15, and they rejected his statutes. And his covenant that he made with their fathers. And his testimonies which he testified against them. And they followed vanity and became vain. And they went after the heathen that were round about them concerning whom the Lord had charged them. That they should not do like them. All that the pagans are doing, all that those who are not born again are doing, they refer to as vanity. At the end of verse 14, they did not believe in the Lord their God. You see, when you are involved with the filthiness and the vanity of the world, it's an evidence you do not believe in the Lord. In Deuteronomy chapter 18, from verse 9,
0: 29.
1: When
0: thou art come into the land which the Lord thy God giveth thee.
1: Thou
0: shalt not learn to do after the abominations of those nations.
1: And
0: the children of Israel were going to the land of
1: Canaan.
0: And the Lord was telling them, you are moving out to another land. When you get to that land, there are abominations there. Just like we should be telling our young people, you are going to school, you have been with us at the headquarters here.
1: And
0: now you are going to university. When you get to that college, when you get to that university, you'll see the abominations of the people there.
1: You'll
0: find boys and girls in the same class with you. The same level with you.
1: You
0: practice abominations.
1: Lecturers
0: and students.
1: And
0: therefore you will not deal according to the abominations of the people of the land that you are going to. It's just like we're talking to, you know, some of our professional people.
1: And
0: their company is sending them overseas. And the company is going to make them spend 1 year there. And before they go, we're telling them,
1: you're
0: going to another land. You'll see some vanities, some filthiness, and abominations there. You must not follow the abominations of the land. That now you have this conviction before you travel. When you get to that land, keep your conviction, keep to the Bible. And do not follow the abominations of the people that you are going to. It's like we're telling our people who are getting married. And we're telling them, now you are getting married. You are getting married to a believer, yes, we understand. But then you are going to also interact with the family of that person you are getting married to. And then those members of the family, the mother-in-law, the father-in-law, and then the extended family, they'll have their peculiar ways of living. And now that you are getting married to that family, you have your conviction, and you will keep your conviction. And the man you are marrying, let him be a man of conviction, so that he will not be swayed by the relatives of the woman. It's like when you've just finished college, you've finished university and your youth service, and you're looking for work. And we're telling you that, you know, a Christian must be faithful. A Christian must be honest. And then you've got a work. In that place of work, they have the abominations there too. And therefore, as you are going to that place of work, all the abominations and the vanity, the bribery, the corruption that you see there, you must not join them. Because you are born again, because you are a child of God. If you go overseas and then you join the abominations, the Lord will drive you out of the kingdom. Because as a child of God, you must keep yourself away from the filthiness and the vanity of the land. Deuteronomy chapter 22 verse 5. The woman shall not wear that which pertaineth unto a man.
1: And
0: the Lord was telling the children of Israel, he said that we are going to a particular land. Their culture there. Their tradition there. Their lifestyle there is that the women will wear what pertains unto a man. Maybe some of you are traveling out.
1: Whether
0: you travel out on vacation. Maybe from your place of work. Or you travel out to go and study. And you've got the conviction of the word of God here. When you get to those lands, it's like the women have nothing to wear except what belongs to a man. And the Lord is saying, here is the word of God. The woman shall not wear that which pertains unto a man. Neither shall a man put on a woman's garment. You may go to some cultures and then you see that the men are wearing earrings. Or you see that the men are plaiting their hair like a woman. And then you say, but you know that's the culture here. That's what they do here. You cannot do that if you're a child of God. You will not copy them. You will not imitate them. You will not learn from what they're doing. Why? Because we're told in that verse, for all that do so are abomination unto the Lord thy God. Or do you think that there was something that as abomination to God 5 years ago? And now, because many people are doing it, God has changed his mind. And God is saying, I didn't like that thing 5 years ago. But now, I like it. Because many people are doing it and there's nothing I can do. If that's your own kind of God, that's not the God I believe. The God I believe is I am the Lord God. I change not. And whatever was abomination to him many years ago, many centuries ago,
1: it's
0: still abomination to the Lord now. The majority of the people of the world, of the women of the world, may be doing it. When God said, all that do so are abomination unto the Lord your God, whatever was abomination to him then is still abomination to him today. In many churches in this land, you'll find many Pentecostal churches and many evangelical churches, and you know, they don't worry about all these things. They're abomination to the Lord your God. There's some leaders that will say that if we keep on talking about this and that, the church will not grow. Or they will say, you know, the other churches, they are permissive. And they take, you know, they allow people to wear whatever they want to wear. And if we keep on emphasizing this, then we're not going to have all these members. The members will rush and run to them.
1: That's
0: alright. If they want to run to hell, no problem. We want to stand on the unchanging word of God. Give me a good amen. Yeah. Isaiah chapter 3, I'm reading it here from verse 16. Moreover, the Lord saith, because the daughters of Zion are haughty. What does it mean to be haughty, to become arrogant? What does it mean to be haughty, to become proud? What does it mean to be haughty, to become incorrigible? To be so proud of yourself, of your beauty, that the only thing you're thinking about is your beauty. And you are not thinking about the kingdom of God. Because the daughters of Zion are haughty, and the walk will stretch forth next. And wanton eyes. Walking and mincing as they go. And making a tinkling in their feet. You know what the Lord is telling us here? It's not even talking about the destiny alone. It's talking about the style of walking. Verse 17, therefore the Lord will smite with his scab the crown of the head of the daughters of Zion. You know, some people say, why do you concentrate on women? Well, we're reading what the Bible says, talking about the daughters of Zion. And we as Christian ladies, as Christian women, must go to present our bodies before the Lord. And say, Lord, I don't ever want to do anything or put on anything that will attract the judgment of God or that will attract the wrath of God. Then it says, and the Lord will discover their secret parts. In that day, the Lord will take away the bravery of their tinkling ornaments about their feet.
1: And
0: calls and their round tires like the moon. The chains and the bracelets and the mufflers and the bonnets and the ornaments of the legs and the headbands and the tablets and the earrings. They even have the rings now in the toe. You know, sometimes in the past it used just to be the earring. And then you have the bangles. And then you have the rings only on one hand. And they used to tell us it's because they are married, that is why they have the ring on one hand. Later they had the rings in two fingers. And later now, all the five fingers of one hand are covered with rings. And later, all the 10 fingers are covered with rings. And now they are going to puncture holes in their nose. So as to be able to find a place to put rings because the 10 fingers are not enough. And then they want to put rings in the toes as well. And they're not going to wear shoe because if they wear shoe, are you going to see the rings in their toes? The world is going crazy because of the pride in the heart. And then he tells us in verse verse, in verse 21, and the rings and the nose jewels. And the changeable suits of apparel. And the mantles and the wimples and the crisping
1: pins.
0: And the glasses and the fine linen and the hoods and the veils. And it shall come to pass that instead of sweet smell, there shall be stink. Instead of a godly rage, instead of well set air, boldness. And instead of a stomacher, a girding of sackcloth and burning instead of beauty. And the men shall fall by the sword, and the mighty men in the war. Agate shall lament and mourn, and she being desolate shall sit upon the ground. And that's talking about the judgment that will come when people remain adamant in their evil. And they do not understand that worldliness is an enemy. And they take worldliness like a friend. In Zephaniah, I'm reading from chapter 1, verse
1: 8.
0: And it shall come to pass in the day of the Lord's sacrifice that I will punish the princes and the king's children. Look up here for a moment. And you know, sometimes when you come to the church and you're teaching the word of God, some of the children, young people who are children of our leaders, it's like the word of God is not meant for them. And sometimes the children whose parents are not in the church, they show more evidence of being born again than the children whose parents are in the church. The children who are being persecuted by their parents for coming to the church deeper life, those children, they stand with conviction. And they stand with the lifestyle of the believer. But the children of the leaders, the father is a worker in the church. And the mother is a worker in the church. These are the children that prove very proud. I'm very stubborn and incorrigible, and they will not take to the word of God. And their parents, the fathers and the mothers, will not correct them. Look at the children in the church who are very zealous. Many of them in a secondary school, their parents are not in the church. They're persecuting them. It's a great effort for them to come to the Bible study. When they come to the Bible study and they go back home, there's great persecution of them. And yet the following Monday they will come again.
1: Hey,
0: you cannot drive them, you cannot correct them, you cannot teach them. Because they are children of leaders in the church. And the Lord says he'll punish them. And all such as are clothed with strange apparel. And In the same day also will I punish all those that leap upon the threshold. And feel their master's houses with violence and disease. I pray God will help us. Give me a good amen.
1: Amen.
0: Because if the Lord does not help us, where is the church going to be in a few years time? When the world comes in and the world as a great enemy destroys the church. In Luke chapter 16 verse 15, and he said unto them, ye are they which justify yourselves before men.
1: Are
0: there people like that? And then after you finish the service, I don't know what they're talking about. This is not too bad. Mommy, look at me the way I came to church today. And the pastor said the children of leaders are the problem in the church. Mommy, am I alright? Don't mind them. No, you're alright.
1: Daddy,
0: what do you think about this?
1: Papa,
0: why are you asking me? Because the pastor said that we children of you preachers, leaders in the church, looks like we're not good examples to the other children. And Daddy will say, well, that's all right, just you see a young fellow, go your way.
1: Papa,
0: ye are they which justify yourselves before men, but God knows your hearts. For that which is highly esteemed among men is abomination in the sight of God. Those are the very words of Jesus. Those things were justifying. This is not too bad. I know I'm not doing it the way they are preaching it. I know I'm not following the way they are emphasizing it, but this is not too bad. In 1 Timothy 2:9. In like manner also, that women adorn themselves in modest apparel. With shamefacedness and sobriety, not with broided hair or gold or pearls or costly array. Look up here. What if, we have some of these women leaders? And I understand, I'm your father in the Lord. And there are times a father will talk directly to the daughter. And if you're a real daughter, you will listen to your father. When we're having wedding, and then you see all these women leaders with their hairdo. Or maybe when they are having funeral ceremony. And you have all these women. You think they're strangers. You think that the relatives of the people that are bereaved. And then when you check up, we find that there are women workers in the church or women leaders in the church. And yet we have broided ear, or gold or pearls. If the gold is not in your ear, the gold is in your dress. If the gold is not in your dress, the gold is in your wristwatch. And the gold is in your shoe. And the gold is in your bag. And the only thing is not in the ear. But you have more gold on you than the people of the world having their ears. What are we doing? And I'm going to challenge you. If you can go and stay in the saloon and spend 3 hours, and 2-3 women are, you know, making your ear for you. And one is holding this and the other one is holding that. And you can spend 3 hours there. You cannot spend 30 minutes with quiet time. If we are praying, by about 15 minutes we are prayed, you are tired, you are yawning. And you're doing some things that can stop the prayer. And you can go and spend 3 hours in the saloon. But which becometh women professing godliness with good works. We will change. And the blessing of the Lord will be upon us in Jesus' name.
1: And
0: go to point number 2, faith and vigilance against worldliness. You see, if you're going to overcome those things of the world, you need faith and you also need to be vigilant. We're looking at Ephesians chapter 6, verse 16. Above all, taking the shield of faith, wherewith ye shall be able to quench all the fiery darts of the wicked. I told you that this enemy that is worldliness is diabolical. It's a diabolical enemy. And it is the devil that is behind worldliness. There's a spirit behind worldliness. 1 John chapter 5 verses 4 and 5. For whatsoever is born of God overcometh the world. If you're finding it very, very difficult and impossible to give up worldliness, it's an indication to you are not born again. When you hear the word of God, it doesn't give you joy. You're not happy. And you resist it. And you reject it. And it's like, why are they preaching what they are preaching? And it's like, I don't like that part of the Bible. I don't accept that part of the Bible. When you reject the word of God, you are rejecting God. And this is a victory that overcomes the world, even our faith. And then he has a question for you to be very sure. Who is he that overcomes the world but he that believes that Jesus is the Son of God? On the one hand, we need faith. On the other hand, we need vigilance. Tells us in 1 Peter chapter 5 verse
1: 9.
0: Be sober, be vigilant. If your life is lousy, if your life is careless, if your life is worldly, if your life is like the people of the world and you're not sober, you're loud.
1: And
0: then you are attracting the people of the world to yourself. You know, with your dressing, with your appearance, with your attitude, with your action. Then you are not showing evidence that you are a real child of God.
1: Be
0: sober, be vigilant, because your adversary, the devil, as a running lion, walketh about, seeking whom he may devour.
1: Whom
0: receives steadfast in the faith. In verse 8, it talks about vigilance. In verse 9, it talks about the faith.
1: Those
0: two things are necessary for you to be an overcomer. Knowing that the same afflictions are accomplished in your brethren that are in the world. I pray that this thing that the Lord is telling us will help us in Jesus' name.
1: 1 Corinthians 10:12.
0: It says, wherefore, let him that thinketh this standeth take heed lest he fall. And sometimes when people hear the word of God, what they do is they'll be comparing with other people. And they'll be saying, is this too bad? After all, sister so and so is like this. After all, a women leader is like that. After all, the coordinator or overseer's wife is like this. And if it's like that, it's my too bad. You're not supposed to compare yourself with anybody. You came into this world all alone by yourself. And you came into the kingdom all alone by yourself. In 2 Corinthians 10:12. For we dare not make ourselves of the number, or compare ourselves with some that commend themselves. They're measuring themselves by themselves, and comparing themselves among themselves are not wise. When we hear the word of God, it's not our part to be making comparison. I'm better than so and so. In your marriage, in your wedding, in your appearance, in everything that you do, you're going to keep yourself away from those things of the world. You will not learn how they're doing the evil they're
1: doing.
0: As I've told you, faith and vigilance are both essential in overcoming the spirit and the pressure of the world. We are to watch and pray. One without the other cannot win a permanent victory as an individual. Watching over one another as families. And then as a church, the pastor to open his eyes and see. And the leaders have to open their eyes and see. Is the world coming in? And then if you know the world is coming in, and you are vigilant, what do? You talk about it. You read the Bible about it. You alert the people of God about it. And what are the things of the world we're talking about.
1: Number
0: one is pride and its pursuit. The pride and the pursuit of the world. Watch against them. That the pursuit of the world will not take over the church. The pride in the world will not take over the church. Number two, it's pranks and pretense. And everything, the world is like hypocritical. Number three, it's perversion and pollution.
1: And
0: sometimes even the secondary school. And then they get some perversions and pollutions of the world there. If you're not watchful, you're not looking at their boxes, you're not looking at their bags. You're not looking at the photographs they're carrying about. You're not looking at the CDs they're carrying about. The perversion and the pollution from the internet, they bring it to your house and you never know. But you see, you must watch against the perversion, the pollution of the world from coming into your family and also from coming into the church.
1: And
0: sometimes you overseers, your pastors there, you coordinators there.
1: Anytime
0: you come to church, you always sit only at the platform. And when you have a crowd stretched before you, you don't know what they are doing, you don't know how they are living. And you never attend wedding or anything. And you just sit at the pulpit, just dishing out the word of God, the word of God. The people are not following. Mix with them. Go to them. See them the way they are. And look at them intimately. If they are bringing the perversions and the pollutions of the world into the church, then you'll be able to know. Number four, it's picnics and its plays. The drama. You see, the world, they have a lot of entertainment. And they want to go to the seaside, they want to refresh themselves. Number five is provocation and pugnacity. You know, that's of the world, and they train themselves to fight. And we must be vigilant against it. Number six, it's passion and its pleasures. Number seven, it's preferences and preoccupation. And the preferences is always to minister to the flesh. Whether it is music, it's for the flesh. Whether it is wedding, it's for the flesh. Whether it is funeral, it's for the flesh. Why will they say that, you know, somebody who died about 7-8 years ago, they want to do the burial all over again now? And that's because they are preoccupied with the pleasure of the world. Number eight, it's politics and permissiveness. If let's say a coordinator in a particular district wants the people to like him, to love him, there'll be plain politics. If he sees things that are going wrong, he'll not correct them. Because he feels people don't like correction. And if he wants to be in their favorable book, and if he wants to be exalted among them, he's not going to correct them. If he looks at the choir and the choir is not being well, he's going to keep on smiling, saying, "You people of God, how nice, how great you are. You are a great Lord." That's politics. If he looks at the youth section and they're not, you know, hurrying up and coming to the Bible study, and they're not obeying the word of God, and they're like this and like that, and they're writing love letters in the church and passing to one another, the coordinator who wants to play politics will not correct it.
1: He'll
0: just say, "Children of God, raise up your hand. How great you are. How wonderful you are. I want to tell you that I'm the coordinator in this place. I'm the overseer, the pastor here. I love you.
1: And
0: God loves you. Say amen." Then they say amen, they clap for him. They say, "You know, I like our coordinator. No matter what you do, he has understanding. He's like a real father." That's politics. You're not going to take those people to heaven if you cannot correct anything. If things are wrong, get them corrected. It tells us in Jeremiah chapter 10 verse
1: 2.
0: Thus says the Lord, "Learn not the way of the heathen." Don't bring the politics of the land into the church.
1: 1
0: Thessalonians chapter 5 verse 6 all through to verse 8. Therefore, let us not sleep as do others, but let us watch and be sober. For they that sleep in the night, and they that be drunken are drunken in the night.
1: But
0: let us who are of the day be sober, putting on the breastplate of faith and love, and for an helmet the hope of salvation. In Luke chapter 21, verse 34,
1: and
0: take it to yourselves, lest at any time your hearts be overcharged with surfeiting and drunkenness and the cares of this life. That's worldliness right there. So that they come upon you unawares. For as a snare shall it come on all them that dwell on the face of the whole earth. Watch ye therefore and pray always that ye may be accounted worthy to escape all diseases that shall come to pass and to stand before the Son of Man. I pray we'll stand on that day. I said we'll stand on that day. I come to point number 3, freedom and victory over the world. In John chapter 8, we're looking at verse 32. And ye shall know the truth, and the truth shall make you free. Give me a good amen.
2: Yeah.
0: You know, it's the truth that sets us free. And if we just gloss over it, and we patch the congregation, and we don't read the word of God, and interpret it and apply it, there will be no freedom. But now you have known the truth. I said, now you have known the truth. And the truth will set you free from worldliness in Jesus' name. In verse 36, if the Son therefore shall make you free, ye shall be free indeed. Romans chapter 8, verse 29. Whom he did foreknow, he also did predestinate to be conformed to the image of his Son. Look up here. The things that were important to Christ are those things important to me. The way that Jesus honored his Father, obeyed his Father, is that the way I'm honoring the Father, obeying the Father? That he might be the firstborn among many brethren. If you're a child of God, you are one of those many brethren. Philippians chapter 2, reading from verse 5. Here it tells us, let this mind be in you, which was also in Christ Jesus. Would you say you have the mind of Christ? The attitude of Christ, the lifestyle of Christ? You're going somewhere. Will Jesus go to this place I'm going? What are you going to do there? Will Jesus go to do there what I'm going to do now? You come to church and you act in a particular way. Will Jesus act like this? You want to go to a wedding? Will Jesus attend the wedding and be like this? You put on any dress, and is it your glory you are seeking or the glory of the Lord? Is it to turn the minds of other people to your flesh, or it is to turn their mind unto the Lord? And you know, if you hear all this and you still find it impossible to obey the word of God, it's because you don't have the grace of God. You are not born again. When you are born again, the new birth will make it possible for you to be obedient to the word of God. In 1 Samuel chapter 8, verse 5,
1: Samuel,
0: and said unto him, behold, thou art old, and thy sons walk not in thy ways. Now make us a king to judge us like all the nations. That's worldliness right there. Any time in your Christian profession, any time in your personal life, you want to be like all the other nations. That's the world. Maybe you're in the choir, for example. And you know how the choir people act in other churches. And you know the choir members in other churches, they're not under the control of anyone. any pastor.
1: And
0: they do whatever they want to do. They play any kind of music they want to play. And if the pastor in that church will not allow them, they will rebel. And they will carry out that rebellion in a very dramatic way. And then if you are talking to yourself, let's be like the choir, like other places. That's worldliness right there. And if there is worldliness, you are allowing the enemy to eat up the vibrance and the vitality of your Christian life. And in this church, we're not going to allow that. Or rather not have the choir. We're not going to have it here. Give me a good amen. And these people said, give us a king. Why do you want a king? Want to be like all the other nations. Our workers will not be like other churches. Our members will not be like other churches. Our choir will not be like other churches. When the newcomers come in here, we want them to see that this church is not like the other churches. But because if it's like the other churches, why are they going to leave their church? Why are they coming here? But we're going to be different. In Romans chapter 8, I'm reading from verse
1: 2.
0: It says, for the law of the spirit of life in Christ Jesus has made me free from the law of sin and death. The Spirit of God will make us free. I said it will make us free. When we talk about freedom, number one, freedom from the abominations of the world. Almost any place you go, the abominations are there. If you don't recognize it, they introduce it to you. They say, now you are walking in a place like this. And because you are walking here,

0: to freedom from the affection of the world. Number 3, freedom from association with the world. How come that some people say they are believers? If you are discussing anything, they say, this is how they do it in the Catholic Church. How do you know? How do you know? Are you going there? This is how they do it in the Anglican Church. This is how they do it in Seventh-day Adventists. This is how they do it in the Salvation Army. How do you have all this knowledge, all this information? You know, as we're looking at our wedding, as we're looking at our foreign ceremony, this is how they do it in the redeemed. This is how they do it in first
1: quarter.
0: How do you know? Have you been associating with almost all the churches everywhere? When you are free, it sets you free from association from the world.
1: Number 4,
0: freedom from the agitation of the world. Freedom from the agitation of the world. Many years ago, when this church started as a ministry, and we all gave ourselves to the Lord, a real conversion experience. If somebody did something wrong, you say sit down, the fellow will sit down. There will be no argument, no agitation, no aggressive action. Sit down. His friends might ask him, what is it you are not doing what you used to do? The Bible study leader, the zoo to call me then, told me to sit down. What happened? Oh, I'm the one that went wrong. I did this, I did that. Now, today, if somebody did something bad, and then will say, sit down there. He himself will say, I am sitting down physically, but inside me, I am standing up.
1: Agitation.
0: And he'll be making signals to his friend to cause trouble, to cause commotion. Did you read in the papers? And they said, if the president wants to be there beyond
1: 2007,
0: we're going to make the country ungovernable for him. What that means is,
1: we're
0: going to cause confusion, commotion, that he will not be able to direct the affairs of the nation. That's but agitation.
1: And
0: when anybody in the church says, if any of the sections do anything wrong, and you discipline them, we will make the church ungovernable. That's agitation of the world coming in right there. You want to go to heaven, and there's somebody here on the pulpit saying this is the way to go to heaven. Are you fighting him? When you become a child of God, you are free from the agitation of the world, and we are free. I said we're free. Number 5, we are free from the amusements of the world. Number 6, it sets us free from the ambition of the world. An ambition of the world is the ambition of Absalom. They want to take over from David. And they don't want to wait for

0: Your time. Number 7, you are set free from the apparel of the world. Appearance of the world, adornment of the world. Even the people of the world now, some of them are getting concerned about the dressing in the world. And they're writing in the papers and they're saying, this is bad, this is bad. And you know, the people of the world are even talking about it. We church, we should demonstrate it. I said we should demonstrate it. We're going to retain our freedom. I said we're going to remain our freedom. If that is what you are asking the Lord to do for you today, you rise on your feet and then you will send a real fervent prayer unto the God of heaven. That the world will not eat up your Christian life. The world will not destroy your Christian life. Without holiness, no man shall see the Lord. Call upon the Lord. Don't compare yourself with other members of the church who are not born again. Leave them to themselves. Leave them to themselves. And you keep on looking unto Jesus, the author and the finisher of our faith. He lead us why? Don't worry about her.
1: She
0: has her own life to live. A leader's daughter, don't worry about her. She has her own life to live.
1: A
0: leader's husband, don't worry about him.
1: A
0: leader's son, don't worry about him.
1: They
0: have their lives to live. You live your life in obedience to the word of God. A worker in the choir, don't worry about him. You have your life to live. You came to the church not to follow anybody's example. Be free. Free from sin. Secret sin. Open sin. Open rebellion. Be free. Free from the sins of the world. Whatever others do, that's their decision. Make up your own mind. You want to serve the Lord? Serve the Lord. When you have faith in God, you have victory in Christ. The evidence that you are born again is that you are having victory over the world. And you are not acting like the people of the world anymore. Your mind, your heart, your spirit, your soul, your attitude is set on things on high. Have an experience with the Lord before you go. Be conformed to the image of Christ. The mind of Christ. The attitude of Christ. The actions of Christ. The obedience of Christ, the righteousness of Christ, the character of Christ, in the believer. That's what the Lord wants to accomplish in your life. Give him a chance to walk in your life. Let that mighty change come within you and come upon you. Real faith will set you free from the world and all the pollutions of the world.

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1: Lord, find a place as we pray together. Thank you very much. Let's close our eyes as we pray. Great God in heaven, we thank you for our Bible study. Thank you for the great day you have given us to come to your word once again. Thank you, Lord, because you've given us the breath of life, so that as we come, keeping us alive physically, and then so that we can be alive spiritually. As we come, Lord, we pray that you minister your word of life to everyone in Jesus'
2: name.
1: And Lord, we pray that we will not be hearers only, but will be doers of the word. That the grace to be obedient to your word, you give to every heart, every life in Jesus' name. That through this word, we become stabilized in the things of the Lord. That all the shifting and all the falling and rising, you cancel from our lives in Jesus' name. That a personal, spiritual, eternal life will be strengthened by the study. Then will be an encouragement to all the people to lead them to higher ground in the things of the Lord in Jesus' name. Prepare your people for the rapture. So that, Lord, as we study, it will not be in vain. And when we meet at the feet of Jesus on that final day, will say, the study of your word has profited and benefited us. Do it for us, Lord, even much more than we can ask. In Jesus' name we pray. We come to our study once again. We're coming to the concluding study in the Sermon on the Mount.
2: We're
1: reading from Matthew chapter 5 verse 1. And seeing the multitudes, he went up into a mountain, and when he was set, his disciples came unto him, and he opened his mouth and taught them.
2: When we na magunda hole ehe osoji aga gorona esiyin nu planto eton lewa ede eke onu eton bokplan ye domo.
1: And is the teaching you have in Matthew chapter 5, Matthew chapter 6, and Matthew chapter 7, that's what is called the Sermon on the Mount.
2: Yehode atindo to Matthew ta tonto ta turopo topo ta shawe topo me we yodo yeho osoji ton.
1: And the Lord has revealed quite a lot in all these verses of scripture.
2: No susu ekunso do riami son we for eleme.
1: In the opening verse of the teaching itself, it talks about the kingdom.
2: Bibe okunlo ton edo dokuna mi to gba ahodulo dali.
1: It tells us in Matthew chapter 5 verse 3, blessed are the poor in spirit, for theirs is the kingdom of heaven. As he continues, he keeps on talking about the kingdom. Because the goal of the message is to be able to get everyone out of the kingdom
3: kingdom of darkness into the kingdom of light. That's why you find the Lord Jesus Christ speaking, emphasizing repeatedly the kingdom of God or the kingdom of heaven. And he wants us to concentrate, to focus, to center, zero in our attention on that kingdom. In fact, he wants us to brush every other sin aside, or to use another language, he wants us to take every other sin in life with loose hands. And then hold firmly the things pertaining to the kingdom of God. As you look at Matthew chapter 6, reading from verse 33, you'll find that same emphasis, but seek ye first the kingdom of God and his righteousness, and all these things shall be added unto you.
2: It says you put first things first.
3: By the way, there are people that use that language. They talk about putting first things first, but they're not thinking like Christ. The first thing, what's that? The kingdom of God and his righteousness. And then it says, after that, all these things shall be added unto you. As he brings the message of the sermon to a conclusion, he still talks about the kingdom. And he says it will be the greatest loss of your life if you missed the kingdom. And then he described the people that will miss the kingdom. He tells us in verse 21 of chapter 7, not everyone that says unto me, Lord, Lord, shall enter into the kingdom of heaven, but he that doeth the will of my Father which is in heaven.
2: I want you to underline the word do it. The church.
3: I don't mean a local church, and I don't mean a denominational church, and I don't mean this church alone, the church at large. Talks about
2: believe.
3: Evangelical church, the Pentecostal church, the universal church. We talk about believe. Unfortunately, some people in the church at large, that's where they stop. But Jesus said it goes beyond believing, even when you believe with the heart. That you need to put what you believe into demonstration. That's why it says, not everyone that says unto me, Lord, Lord, shall enter into the kingdom of heaven, but he that, what's the word? Doeth
2: Ebe zomba do na mindo ema yin mede pepe ke yiro mi okluno okluno wana bi akoro do lonto mengba adavo ewa waite waye wa juro otoche tinto lometo.
3: He says those are the people that will get to the kingdom of God.
2: Ero mena bi akoro do lonto mento kpoto le die.
3: Many will say to me in that day, Lord, Lord, have we not prophesied in thy name? Now they are talking about the activities within the kingdom.
2: O me susu ena do glami to asene gbedo okluno. No, Kruno, Bemule Makodo, the like Bonito women, yet the Horado Bonuiwa, yet to let
3: our women about obedience in the kingdom.
2: This is the Horado Motolu to say to a Horulome.
3: See, there are people that put all their emphasis on activities and programs and whatever it is in the kingdom.
2: Menele Timbonaze, Nuwa Eto, I Haito Lepodo, Azoiwa Gito, Agule Meto, a Horulome.
3: Working for the kingdom. Working for the Lord. Being exercised in the operations and the activities of the kingdom. And they do not think about doing and living and walking and obeying the laws of the king. And so these people, many will say unto me in that day, Lord, Lord, have we not prophesied in thy name, and in thy name have cast out devils, and in thy name have done many wonderful works? Then and then will I profess unto them, I never knew you, depart from me, ye that work iniquity.
2: O mesusu ena dogla mito azene gbedo okluno okluno bebele makodo dona igbo nyito we mekpono gbo onyito we me miko nyalegbale jegbun kporo nyito we me miwa azoku rono susute we nlo enyina igberan ye do nye manyo mi gbede mi tonso de mi aso nyina kan wa to.
3: That's what brings the message actually to a close, to a conclusion.
2: Ewe nwe kenye ukolo wa vivonu.
3: The Lord Jesus Christ now comes to verse 24. He says, therefore. That's what therefore means, because of what I just told you now.
2: Afo konu ko ene to ene utu. Kwa bwene to utu to drama.
3: That many will come to me in that day and they will say, were we not very active in the operations of the activities of the kingdom? And then I will say unto them, I never knew you.
2: Therefore,
3: whosoever heareth these sayings of mine and doeth them, that's the word again, I will liken him to a wise man which built his house upon a rock, and the rain descended, and the floods came, and the winds blew, and beat upon that house, and it fell not, for it was founded upon a rock. That's not the end. And everyone that heareth these sayings of mine and doeth them not.
2: In my podwamo, mede pepe so se hochele, bomaso basi ye.
3: The people that rest their confidence in hearing.
2: Ye me boje, boze oto dodo si se di bonle.
3: The people that rest their confidence in reading.
2: Ye ze adog bigbo etondo, nuki ki adjile chokadele.
3: The people that rest their hope on knowing, I know his will.
2: Ye ze adog bo etondo, engonyo, ojo.
3: The people that reach and stop there.
2: Those
3: who just stay on knowing it in the head, but not doing it with their lives.
2: Verse
3: 26. And everyone that heareth these sayings of mine and doeth them not, shall be likened unto a foolish man. That's a witchy word, a foolish man. You understand what Jesus had said about calling somebody a fool? You understand? This must be witchy. And not to call him a fool when he can still make reparation, restoration, when he can still have a remedy, but to call him a fool at the end of life, at the beginning of eternity, that's a witchy word. Everyone that heard these sayings of mine and doeth them not shall be likened unto a foolish man which built his house upon the sand, and the rain descended. The rain will come, the winds will blow, the persecution will come, the temptations will come. Or you build your house on the sand, the same persecutions will come. And the same temptations and trials will come. Whether you are here or there doesn't mean that problems will not arise. Problems arise everywhere. Build your house on the rock. In verse 27, and the rain descended, and the floods came, and the winds blew and beat upon that house, and it fell, and great, that's what great in Regia means, irreparable. And great was the fall of it. And it came to pass when Jesus had ended these sayings, the people were astonished, they were amazed at his doctrine. And he taught them as one having authority and not as the scribes. In these final verses of the sermon, the Lord is calling us to be wise unto salvation. In Indeed, this is the goal of the whole of the scriptures and the goal of every message from the word. If you're a preacher, every time we preach, we must lead people to decide for heaven. And if they're not ready, then to help them to understand what decisions to make. And then to take the first step on their way to heaven. That's the goal of preaching. Multitudes of people have heard this great message from Christ, the Savior of the world. The Lord had revealed God's requirement for the blessed life. It was a great privilege to hear the truth of the kingdom from Christ himself, but Christ now makes us to understand. Hearing the word, even from Christ, the Lord of glory, is not enough. There must be a proper response to the message that we have heard.
2: Verse 28.
3: Verse And I want you, praise the Lord, for those of us who have been coming consistently as we have gone through all these messages. And maybe you are saying, praise the Lord, I didn't miss a single study. I will have to praise the Lord because He kept you healthy. Kept you sound. Kept you focused. And you kept on coming every Monday, every week, as we went through this great sermon on the mount. But now I need you, you know, tell you that you've done well in coming. You've done well in hearing. Are you doing well in doing and obeying and practicing what you've heard? Are you more humble today than you were before we started? Are you more meek today as a result of the study than the time we started? Are you purer today? Pure in heart. Only the pure in heart shall see the Lord. Are you purer today than before we began? Is your righteousness today greater than the righteousness before you started the study? And it says that when you see your brother has offended you, what you have to do is you have to go to him and reconcile with him. It's good to hear. It's good to come as you have come, but are we practicing the word? And it tells us not to swear, and you add all these studies, are things better today? Do you use only wonderful language, truthful language, honest language, even today, but more than you did before? And then it says, when your neighbor forces you to go 1 mile, go with him to win. Are you like that today? Are you enduring today? If anybody asks you for anything that you have, you should not restrain or restrict. You should give him. Are you doing that today?
2: It
3: says, be perfect, even as your Father, which is in heaven, is perfect. Are you going step by step and after the Lord Jesus Christ in that life of perfection? The question I'm asking is, you've done well that you have come, and you have been coming all these times you have been studying, but the question is, have you put it to practice? I think better today than they were at that time. Let your left hand know what your right hand is doing. Is it like that today? Are you seeking the glory of men in whatever you do? Are you better in your prayer life today than before we studied that? That you are not to attract attention, and when you fast, you will wash your face, and then you anoint yourself so that you will not appear unto men to fast. Are you doing that today? Are we in religion for show? In religion for demonstration? In religion for public praise? It tells us how to pray, Father which art in heaven. Are we following that pattern today? That's what the Lord is asking us.
2: Then
3: he says that you have a single eye. That means you have a pure motive. Are you like that today? Since we studied that, it's not just to hear, but it is to put it into practice. And to say, yes, Lord, I thank you for what I learned. Then he says, take no thought for your life. Are you free from anxiety today? Are you free from worry today? Are you free from the fear of man today? Than you were, more than you were at the beginning of the study. Then did you say, judge not? Are we doing that today? You see, it is the practice that matters. It's not just that I've been coming, but what have you been doing? How is your life? You're following after the Lord. How is it better today than what it was? Give that which is holy unto the dogs. Neither throw your pearls before this one, lest they turn around and rend you, and then what you have given them becomes useless. Are you still going to other people, prophet, their man of God, their man of prayer, their prayer warrior, their pray for me?
2: Has the
3: study of the word of God changed you? It shows us the straight gate and the broad way, and then it tells us entering through that straight gate, that's a small gate, and you walk in the narrow way. Are you walking the narrow way today, or are you walking the broad way?
2: Are
3: you having given yourself latitude so that whatever you want you still do? And then it says, beware of false prophets that come to you in sheep's clothing. It says you'll know them by their fruits.
2: Are
3: you more careful today in the books you read, religious books you read, religious gatherings that you go? Are you more careful today of all these false prophets that are throwing their leaflets and their cassettes and their tapes unto you?
2: Are you more careful today of
3: the one that is still propagating their false doctrine for them? How have you taken to heart everything the Lord has been teaching us? That's why the Lord said it is not just to hear. The wise man, the wise woman is the one that will look at this and will say, yes, I'm going to practice the word of God. I'm since you heard Jesus say, not everyone that says unto me, Lord, Lord, shall get into the kingdom of heaven. How did you understand that? Do you think that all the churches are the same? Whether I'm here or in another church, it doesn't matter. Did you hear what Jesus said? Now, the Lord is saying, he has given you the word now. And you
2: have
3: to then pattern your life after those words he has given you, so that on the final day, it will not just be, I heard. I learned. I knew. I studied, I was regular at the study, the Lord will be asking you, what did you do with what you heard? Or did it just come in one ear and then went out the other ear? That's why the Lord in this conclusion is calling us and is saying, do it. Learn it, practice it. Live by it. It is in that living by the word of God that makes us to have the reward and the profit, the benefit of hearing the word of God on the final day. And as Jesus brings everything to a conclusion, he divides all the people that heard. He divides everybody to two groups. These two groups of people are classified as wise or foolish. The two groups have some similarities among them. They both hear the word of God. Not only that, number two, they both know the way of salvation as revealed by Christ. Number three, they built a house of spiritual life after hearing God's word. Number four, the both builders think that their houses will stand and will stand the test and the trials of life. Not only that, number five, the outward appearances of their spiritual houses look alike. These similarities are superficial. Houses look all right. The one for the wise and the one for the foolish until the rain descended. Until the winds blew. Until the storm came. Until the waves beat upon those two houses, they look alike. It's like we are doing well and they are doing well. Both the foolish and the wise looks like they are the same. It is when the storm comes, you'll know the difference between them. The differences actually determine the strength and the quality of our spiritual lives. One house has its foundation on the rock. The other, with no foundation, is built upon the sand. One group of hearers obey the word of repentance and the word of righteousness. The other group, they do nothing. The wise man receives grace to live in obedience to God's word. The foolish man merely hears the word without living in obedience to that word. The wise man will rejoice throughout eternity while the foolish will weep and cry and suffer throughout eternity. I pray you'll be wise. As we come to this study tonight, I divide to three parts. Number one, the foundation of loving obedience to Christ's word. The foundation of loving obedience obedience to Christ's word. Number two, the foolishness of living without obedience to Christ's word. Number three, the failure of listeners who observed Christ's wisdom. Let's come to number one, the foundation of loving obedience to Christ's word. I'm reading Matthew chapter 7, verses 24 and 25. Therefore, whosoever, I'm sure you understand that whosoever is very important. God is not a respecter of persons. And it's not a respecter of position. And it's not a respecter of personality. And it's not a respecter of your profession. And it's not a respecter of your title. It is the whosoever, the word of God, the laws of God are for everyone. And it says, whosoever heareth these sayings of mine and doeth them, is doing them in the present tense. Is doing them whatever the challenge of life may be. In the day and in the night, he doeth. At the time of prosperity and adversity, he doeth. In the time of health and sickness, he doeth. And in the time with friends or foes, he doeth. In the time of joy and in the time of sadness, he doeth. You know, there are some people, their Christianity from choice. When they are happy, they do. When they are sad, they don't do. When the world is smiling, they are happy. When the world is smiling at them, then they're so happy. The world is smiling at them, and then they do, they obey. And when the world is frowning at them, persecuting them, opposing them, then they don't do. And it appears everybody is contributing to help them pay their house rent and pay their bills and do this and do that. Then they are happy. And then they come to church and they do. But when it appears that the funds are drying up, then they withdraw and they cannot do the will of God anymore. When the church gives them opportunity of ministry, position, they do. And then they say, I believe in God. I'm going to be obedient to the word of God. If the church withdraws that opportunity of ministry and service, then they don't do. You see all those people that are fluctuating in the obedience of the Lord, their motive for obeying the Lord is not the glory of God. Their motive is just their personal selfish ambition. But if you really love the Lord, it doesn't matter what is happening, it doesn't matter up or down. On the mountain top or in the valley, with friends or with foes, in the day, in the night. prosperity or adversity, sickness or health, you do the will of God. That's why it says, and doest them, I will liken him unto a wise man which built his house upon a rock. Luke 6:47. Whosoever cometh to me and heareth my sayings and doeth them, what that means is that every time you hear the word of God, you go back to your family, and whatever is not actually straightened out before, you now straighten it out according to the word. Every time you hear the word of God, you look at your attitude, and everything in your attitude that is not according to the word of God, you straighten everything out. Every time you hear the word of God, you go back to your place of work, and then whatever you have been doing in that place of work which is not according to the word, you straighten everything out. You hear and you do. And the more you hear, the more you do. And you allow what you hear to affect every part of your life. Whosoever cometh to me and heareth my sayings and doeth them, I will show you to whom he is like. It's like a man which built an house and did
2: deep.
3: They found people that they don't even dig at all. All they do is raise up their hands and they crochet. That's all they do. They don't dig into their heart and see the depths of corruption, defilement, sin. Before you can lay that foundation, you dig deep so you can have real total repentance. He's digging deep and he laid the foundation upon a rock. And when the flood arose and the stream beat vehemently upon that house and could not shake it, for it was founded upon a rock.
2: When na ozogo asisa zizi bakondo hologo emaso gawain na yekodo edo oseji utu.
3: Now, so you think about the foundation that Jesus spoke about. You know, many people, the only thing they know about foundation is that Jesus is the foundation. That's right. But it's more than that.
2: De mi to rodo gbondo ndonu ji din viele medero ngbo e kisiwe dondonu ngbo e ngbo e yesigba
3: Christ is a foundation. Let's see where that is in 1 Corinthians 3:11.
2: All
3: the foundation can no man lay than that is laid, which is Jesus Christ.
2: But
3: you know what the Lord is telling us? He's saying, yes, I am the foundation. And the word I'm speaking to you, obedience to that word is the foundation of the Christian life. I'm speaking to you about repentance. Obedience to that word of repentance, that's foundation. I speak to you about righteousness. Obedience to the word of Christ on righteousness, that's the foundation of your Christian life. And I speak to you about holiness and sanctification and obedience obedience to that word, that's the foundation. And he speaks to us about restitution. Obedience to that word of Christ. Restitution. That is the foundation that the Lord Jesus is talking about. Let's look at 2 Timothy chapter 2, verse 19. Nevertheless, the foundation of God standeth sure, having the seal, the Lord knoweth them that are his, and let everyone that nameth the name of Christ depart from iniquity. In Hebrews chapter 6 verse 1, therefore, leaving the principles of the doctrine of Christ, let us go unto perfection, not laying again the foundation of repentance and from dead works and of faith toward God.
2: We have to lay that foundation
3: if we're going to move on in a Christian life, living a life of righteousness.
2: First Timothy chapter 6,
3: we're looking at verse 17. Charge them that are rich in this world that they be not high-minded, nor trust in certain riches.
2: They
3: be not high-minded because of the possession you have. Not high-minded because of what you have in your bank account. Not to be high-minded, nor trust in uncertain riches, but in the living God who giveth us richly all things to enjoy, that they be rich in good works, ready to distribute, willing to communicate. Ready to communicate, to touch other people's lives positively. What's that? That's a foundation. Laying up in store for themselves a good foundation against the time to come, that they may lay hold on life eternal. So the Lord then is telling us it's very important. Lay the foundation of your life on the words of the Lord Jesus Christ. In Colossians chapter 3, verse 16, verse 17. Let the word of Christ dwell in you richly. What does that mean? It says that don't be spiritually anemic. Don't be spiritually weak. Don't have a weakened stamina. Taking the word of God like you're taking the food. Let the word of Christ dwell in you richly, so that like the blood fills your veins. If anybody pinches you at all, it is a word that comes out.
2: Let
3: the words of Christ dwell in you richly. And then it says, in all wisdom, teaching and admonishing one another in the psalms and hymns and spiritual songs, singing with grace in your hearts to the Lord.
2: so to ka wi we me to ka pe paton me ko to ka gbe gbono me mi no yi ojo mi to jika to ira mi to me ra o ko no
3: says whatsoever ye do in word or deed do all in the name of the Lord Jesus giving thanks to the Father by him
2: fo to lo kwa we to lu de pe emi to bi ba si to ko me ka vi to wi wa me mi no ba si popo to yin Jesu Kristo kun lo to me bo sono na o pe la ji we we to gbon ewo me
3: God will help us
2: that you know you call na mi
3: that this word will do it and will obey it in Jesus' name. That's where wisdom is. Our wisdom begins with hearing the word of God with a purposeful heart to obey.
2: There is no wisdom in hearing
3: and not doing. Hearing about repentance, not doing it. Hearing about believing and not doing it. Hearing about entering into the kingdom of God and not doing it.

0: Christ is the foundation of the Christian life. Yet, we need to remember that Christ himself refers to the foundation as obedience to the word of God. Obedience to the words of Christ, a gracious life of godliness, is the unassailable foundation of the wise builder whose house will stand until eternity. Wisdom consists in building a spiritual house on the rock. Jesus Christ making the building firm and strong by having our motives, our tempers, our lives conform to the word of God.
1: Meaning,
0: on nothing else but his grace to enable us with power, with authority to be able to do everything he has called us to do. We come to point number 2. Matthew chapter 7, reading from verse
1: 26.
0: And everyone that heareth these sayings of mine and doeth them not
1: That's
0: in the present tense. You see, there are many people that will refer to their past experience in Christ, and you'll say, at this particular year I was born again.
1: Christi to koro do nui wa je dinvi alo lonto me. Mele le ti to gunle me. Yon talo dren do je koko to lo akwele wa yi. 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
0: yi. I remember my consecration of many years ago.
1: Oh, unfli. Mele klando vo che kwe susu di eton wa yi.
0: And he will say, those were the good old days. I did the will of God. I obeyed the will of God. In fact, many people were looking at me as if I was a peculiar, strange person.
1: But
0: you know, the Lord doesn't care about what it was in the past. He's asking, what do you do today?
1: Doeth
0: them not. It is not the activity of the past. Doeth them not. In the present day, I remember my humility of the past. How about today? I remember my submission of the past. How about today? I remember my sacrifice of the past. How about today?
1: If
0: somebody were to tell you and remind you, see what you did 10 years ago. See the way you were humble 5 years ago. And see the way you are so committed about 11 years ago. If you say, I don't know the kind of grace I had at that time, I cannot tell.
1: Today,
0: I don't think I can do that. There you are. If your past is greater than the present, you are not out of the race.
1: In
0: verse 26, everyone that heareth these sayings of mine and doeth present tense and doeth them not. How many of us were so submissive to the will of God in the past? You were going to do something and you put a lot of money into that thing ignorantly. And then somebody just came and said, what are you doing? Do you remember this verse of scripture? Immediately he opened the scriptures to you and say, I didn't know that before, I stopped it.
1: flame, kode wa eleme, si we to a

0: kwato santo nde jibo me ba wa dewe mo fun oko jo ton to gbono wa ten dali teji teji and ro son we me we were to ni na ko jo jo ton to we nenu.
1: All the money you have invested into that thing, I don't care. Doing the will of God is number one in my life.
0: Ema tre do we akore pe santo ne me to we nenu ale ma do mi gba ro ro yi to se na ko ju we
1: ton. Today, can you do that?
0: Egbe din bi bi aso sugan wa moya.
1: Today you have not even expended so much money. You're just getting started and somebody came and he said, look at the Bible, look at the word of God. Oh, I didn't know that before, but you know it now. It's too late. I'm still going to know what I'm going to do.
0: Egbe din bi aso sugan wa so gure no amo akpepe akpepe ya aza ko me da mo ro po fi ko jo to mo lo ate e pa ado enyu ma sugba ni ma ga dumine lo nye wa je na lo na wa we na wa.
1: Today you want to do something and somebody says, look at the Bible. I don't say, just please don't disturb my peace. I have made up my mind. I want to do this thing. God will just have to forgive me if this thing is wrong. I cannot go back from it now. There you're not doing the will of God. You cannot in a prompt way right there cut off that thing and say, now I know it's not the will of God. Good night, goodbye. I cannot put my hand in that thing again. That's what the Lord is saying. It's present tense obedience to the word of God. Whosoever, everyone that heareth these sayings of mine and doeth them not, shall be likened unto a foolish man which built his house upon the sand. And the rain descended. And the floods came. And the winds blew. And beat upon that house. And it fell. And great was the fall of it. Luke chapter 6, verse 49. But he that heareth and doeth not. Notice it's always in the present tense. It's not what you did in the past. You know, some people, when they take a wrong step and they do something wrong, and then you challenge them. Or maybe you discipline them. Oh, they will say, they didn't even look at what I did in the past. All these years, look at what I've done. And I don't think anybody has any faithfulness comparable to mine. It's true, I've done this one wrong, but look at what I did in the past. It's not what you did in the past. What you do today, in the present tense.
0: But
1: says, he that heareth and doeth not is like a man that without a foundation built an house upon the earth, against which the stream did beat vehemently, and immediately it fell, and the ruin of that house was great, irreparable, and without remedy. The Lord is telling us then that what's important is not just hearing, but doing the will of God.
0: As
1: our nation, this country, and any other country in Africa and beyond Africa, many more and more people are hearing the word of God in this nation and in many other nations. But how many are keeping and doing and obeying what they hear?
0: Nigeria. He
1: who reads or hears the word of God, but does not ask and receive grace from God to conform his life to that word, is like a fool whose foolishness will stink him throughout eternity. Knowing and learning of Christ's righteousness. Knowing and learning of Christ's sacrifice and atonement, while we do not pray to conform to his word in our daily lives, is terrible self-deception. Let it be observed and seriously considered that it is not the man who hears or professes to believe at these things of Christ, but he who doeth, that is the man who consistently obeys the word of God, that will be blessed of God. Many people suppose that obedience to the word of Christ is unnecessary as long as we believe on him. There are some people in the church, I mean the church at large, their doctrine is only believe. How about my life? Just believe. How about what I do? Just believe. But Jesus the Lord, the King, the Savior, he tells us in this message of the kingdom, he says, only believing is not enough. Do it. Have the grace of God in your life that will practice, you'll do what the Lord himself has commanded. Some people think that that's not necessary anymore, but they are wrong because Jesus is right.
0: I said
1: Jesus is right. The gospel of grace was brought to us by Christ to liberate us from sinning and from disobedience, to lead us in the way of obedience to our Heavenly Father.
0: The
1: house or the Christian profession that has no foundation of repentance, no foundation of faith, no foundation of obedience, no foundation of righteousness will not stand the waves of trial and temptation on earth, neither will it stand the storm of judgment and wrath on that final day.
0: That's
1: why it's so important that we will obey the word of God. God will give you grace. And the number one thing in your life, priority of your life, will be hearing the word and doing, obeying, practicing what you hear. In Proverbs chapter 1, I'm reading from verse 24. Because I have called and you refused, I have stretched out my hand and no man regarded. But ye have set at naught all my counsel and would none of my reproof. I also will laugh at your calamity. I will mock when your fear cometh. When your fear cometh,
0: at
1: this desolation and your destruction cometh as a whirlwind, when distress and anguish cometh upon you, then they shall call upon me, but I will not answer. They shall seek me early, but they shall not find me, for that they hated knowledge and did not choose the fear of the Lord. First John chapter 3 verse 10. In this the children of God are manifest, and the children of the devil. Two groups of people, two classes of people, two camps of people. It says, whosoever doeth not righteousness is not of God, neither he that loveth not his brother. For this is the message that she had from the beginning, that we should love one another. Not as Cain, who was of that wicked one, and slew his brother. And wherefore slew he him? Because his own works were evil, and his brother's righteous. Marvel not, my brethren, if the world hates you. You know that we are passed from death to life because we love the brethren. He that loveth not his brother abideth in death. Whosoever hated his brother is a murderer, and ye know that no murderer has eternal life abiding in him. Important sin is being righteous. In Hebrews chapter 12, I'm reading from verse 14. Follow peace with all men, and holiness without which no man shall see the Lord. Then he tells us, looking diligently, lest any man fail of the grace of God, lest any root of bitterness springing up trouble you, and thereby many be defiled. In verse 16, lest there be any fornicator or profane person as Esau, who for one morsel of meat sold his birthright. That afterward, when he would have inherited the blessing, he was rejected, for he found no place of repentance, though he sought it carefully with tears. In Luke chapter 12, reading from verse 46, the Lord of that servant will come in a day when he looketh not for him. It's very dangerous to live your life without thinking about the rapture. How will this sin I'm going to do affect me on the day of rapture, on the day of resurrection? In verse 46, the Lord of that servant will come in a day when he looketh not for him, and in an hour when he is not aware, and will cut him asunder, and will appoint him his portion with the unbelievers. And that servant which knew his Lord's will and prepared not himself, neither did his will, shall be beat kitchen with many strides.
0: Oh, Crawford Melotona, what was that? Be Madonna Quinte, Porto Dre, Bruna Emmanuel Membonaso Sayane, Etonne Poma Dodono Lepo, Afan Melo, Reno, Dro, Etonton, Poma Ulau, Poma Wakadio, Dro, Eton, Wayinai, O Basso Sudoho.
1: For scribe are those who don't know, look at verse 48. But he that knew not and did commit things worthy of strife shall be beaten with few strifes.
0: But Emmanuel Etonolo. Afoto kadena si atonto sigba wo re manyo emboso wa no re jena ri howe ina yo back by video do ho.
1: For unto whosoever much is given, of him shall much be required.
0: Na me de pepe re na susu esu e na camp susu biote.
1: And to whom men have committed much, of him they will ask the more.
0: Mere gbeto yi susu na esu e na camp susu biote.
1: Well, the emphasis of the Lord is that we should not be hearers only, we should be doers of the word. The grace to do it. The strength to do it. The determination, discipline, diligence to do it. I pray the Lord will give to every one of us. We come to point number three now. In point number three, we're talking about the failure of the listeners who only observed Christ's wisdom. We're looking at Matthew chapter 7 and we're reading from verse 28 to verse
0: 29.
1: And it came to pass, when Jesus had ended these sayings, the people were astonished at his doctrine. For he taught them as one having authority and not as the scribes. It says the people were surprised. If you look at Mark chapter 1, verse 21, verse 22. And they went into Capernaum, and straightway on the Sabbath day he entered into the synagogue and taught, and they were astonished at his doctrine, even in the synagogue.
0: And he taught
1: them as one that had authority and not as the scribes. In Matthew chapter 22, verse
0: 22,
1: it says, when they had heard these words, they marveled and they left him and went their way. In verse 33, and when the multitude heard this, they were astonished at his doctrine. Well, he
0: had
1: shown them the way into the kingdom of God. That surprised them. He
0: had
1: pierced their consciences with the sharp sword of the Spirit. And the word of God never searched them like that before, and never probed them like that before. And then they began to think about all the things they have done in their religious lives, and everything crumbled to the ground. His teaching had awakened them and brought them to the point of decision. What will they do? Will they walk in the narrow way, or will they persist in the broad way? They had heard what they had never heard from their religious leaders. They felt the authority and the power in his word. His explanations were persuasive. His statements were piercing. His illustrations were practical and unfortunate. His conclusion was arresting and thought-provoking. Demanded, commanded respect and attention. His whole approach was compelling and it demanded their decision. There was no frivolous solution. There was no traditional inference. There was no quotation from any inspired writers. There was no fable from heathen philosophers. The whole sermon was pure, profound, and powerful. It was amazingly simple in its presentation and yet so astonishingly sublime in its precepts. That's why they were surprised. That's why they were amazed, astonished as to what Jesus Christ taught, as to how Jesus Christ taught. In Matthew chapter 7, verse 28 and 29. And it came to pass when Jesus had ended these things, the people were astonished at his doctrine. For he taught them as one having authority and not as the scribes. But the question is, what is saved? Did he repent? These people that were surprised, what was their reaction? In Luke chapter 4, I'm reading from verse 22. And all bear him witness and wondered at the gracious words which proceeded out of his mouth. And he said, is not this Joseph's son? Can you imagine that? And that's all they could say.
0: Yo me poso de kuru ni awuso to ye jina oko jomyo ton e to tito sonu e ton me ye todo mo e ma we o vi Joseph ton bi amnuwe e ma pacha we we ye zikandole e podi e.
1: And he said unto them, ye will surely say unto me, this Proverbs physician, heal thyself, whatsoever we have heard done in Capernaum, do also here in thy country.
0: And he
1: said, verily I say unto you, no prophet is accepted in his own country. All day that were in the synagogue, when they heard this, were filled with wrath. He began to apply the words to them. He began to show them how dirty and defiled they were. In verse 29, and rose up and thrust him out of the city and led him unto the brow of the hill whereon the city was built, that they might cast him down headlong.
0: Look
1: at that attitude. It says they were amazed in verse 22. Yet their amazement did not lead them to repentance. Luke chapter 11, I'm reading from verse 27. And it came to pass as he spake these words, a certain woman of the company lifted up her voice and said unto him, Blessed is the womb that bear thee and the paths that thou hast
0: searched.
1: And then she said, Your mother must be a great, special, blessed woman. But Jesus said, Yea, rather, blessed are they that hear the word of God and keep it. In Acts chapter 13, I'm reading from verse 14 and verse 41. Beware therefore, lest that come upon you, which is spoken in the prophets, Behold, ye despisers. And wonder and perish. You see, there are people that will be amazed, surprised, and then they'll wonder. And yet all the wonder will not lead them to salvation but to perdition. Not lead them unto righteousness, but unto more rebellion. For I walk in wonder in your days, a work which ye shall in no wise believe, though a man declare it unto you. I pray that you will not be our Lord. Christ spoke to them and is speaking to us today with the authority of a king. He taught as one inspired from above, as a teacher sent from God, and says the people were astonished. It was a great comment that they were astonished, but a grave crime that led them to condemnation, that they were astonished and nothing more. Did they immediately repent of all their sins? Did they mourn for their sins? Did the spiritual hunger drive them to seek righteousness by faith? Did they become purer in heart as to so that they can see God on the final day? Yes, astonished. I pray that your own astonishment will lead you to go through the straight gate. Will lead you to walk with Christ in the narrow way. And then the astonishment you have as you study all these things. Blessed are your eyes for what you see. And blessed are your ears for what they hear. For the kings and the prophets of old have desired to hear these things, but didn't hear them. But God has brought them to you full and free like this. To lead you to faithful, loyal obedience to the Lord Jesus Christ, so that your wonders will not stop here, but you will enter into the wonders of heaven to live together with Christ for all eternity in
0: Jesus' name.
1: The Lord has shown us the way into life, and He wants us to take that way into life. Now we've had the word of God, we need the grace. Don't we need grace? We need the grace of your parents to the word of God. That's why we're going to stand up and we're going to pray that God will grant us the grace not to be hearers of the word only, but will be doers of the word. Let's talk to the Lord in prayer.
0: You've
1: quite a lot today, as you have been hearing every time.
0: Don't
1: be a foolish man. Don't be a foolish woman. Don't be a foolish girl. Don't be a foolish boy. Whosoever hears these sayings of mine and doeth them not, but liken him unto a foolish man, that built his house without a foundation on the sand, and the rain descended, and the floods came, and the rain came, and the waves beat upon the house, and it fell, and great was the ruin of it. The wise, hear the word, receive grace from the Lord, and do it. And do it consistently until we see the Lord face to face.
2: I will rise. As we come before the Lord and to hear his word, to be necessary for you to pray and tell the Lord that you want to be blessed as you are here today. That as you have come, you will not go back empty-handed. The word of God will enrich your soul and be a blessing to you. In Jesus' name we pray. Heavenly Father, we thank you for this night. We're grateful for your power. We're grateful for your love. We're grateful for your wisdom. We thank you because we're thankful to you because you brought us together for a good purpose. We thank you for those who have been saved. We thank you for those who know you as the Heavenly Father. Father, we are praying, O Lord, that all the privileges we have in you, we will make use of it in a positive, definite way in Jesus' name. That Lord, what you have provided for us in your word, in your kingdom, it will be ours in Jesus' name. That
3: everyone
2: of us, as we come before you, as we pray unto you, as we stand on the promises of God, none of us will be disappointed in Jesus'
3: name.
2: Open our eyes to see your provision in the scriptures. Open our eyes to see the victory that you have for every one of us. Open our eyes to see there is healing for the sick, there is power for the weak, and all the provision of heaven that you have provided for us, help us to see, help us to believe, help us to receive in Jesus'
3: name.
2: That every one of us will know that the lot of the righteous is different from the situation of the unbeliever. Thank you because we know you have answered. In Jesus' name we pray. You're welcome once again in Jesus' name. It's always a time of joy and a time of celebration in a way when we all come together like this to worship the Lord and to receive from His hand. Everyone should be at a kind of family meeting like this. Always remember, good things happen when God's people gather together. A lot of things that will never happen when you are alone, but when God's people, righteous people, redeemed people gather together, good things always happen. And tonight I believe that God has something special, something good and gracious for every one of us. If you believe, you will see the glory of God. And you know that you came here for a divine purpose, and that purpose is going to be fulfilled in your life in Jesus' name. Tonight I want to talk to you on something very important. Ignorance of what I'm talking to you about is what can wreck some people and ruin their lives because of that ignorance. The knowledge of what we're talking about, if you really understand it and you really hold on to it and you practice it, this is what can bring victory in your life and in your family. I want to talk to you tonight on the confessions of the redeemed. The confession of the redeemed. In Psalm 107 verse 2. Psalm 107 verse 2. Let the redeemed of the Lord say so, whom he has redeemed from the hand of the enemy. Let the redeemed of the Lord, let them say something. And what are the redeemed of the Lord to say? It tells us in that verse, let the redeemed of the Lord say so, whom he has redeemed from the hand of the enemy. If the Lord has redeemed you from the hand of the enemy, say so. If the Lord has redeemed you from he that is greater and stronger than you are, say so. If the Lord has done something spectacular, something supernatural to be a blessing upon your life, say so. It says, let the redeemed of the Lord say so. What you say will either bring more victory in your life, or it can bring more defeat in your life. You look at your life. If the Lord has redeemed you, then the Lord is commanding you, let the redeemed of the Lord say so. In Jeremiah chapter 31 verse 11. Jeremiah chapter 31 verse 11. Here are the redeemed of the Lord saying so. The redeemed of the Lord are saying something. What are the redeemed of the Lord saying? Verse 11, for the Lord has redeemed Jacob and ransomed him from the hand of him that was stronger than he. Here are the people of God understanding that their own God was greater than their enemies. These were the redeemed of the Lord, and they said so. They testified, and they said, the Lord has redeemed them from the hand of him that was stronger than they were.
3: But
2: you need to understand something. When God has done something and you talk about it, that is not confession yet, that is testimony. God did something for you in the past. He redeemed you in the past. He delivered you in the past. He saved you in the past. That is testimony when you talk about that. But you need to understand that what he did for you in the past is an encouragement and a foretaste of what he will continue to do for you in the future. Whenever a new challenge comes upon your life, a new problem comes in your life, you will remember what he did for you in the past. That will give you confidence and faith and trust to know what he can do for you in the future. In Jeremiah chapter 15 verse 21.
3: Jeremiah 15:21.
2: And I will deliver thee out of the hand of the wicked, and I will redeem thee out of the hand of the terrible. This is talking about something God will do in the future. It says, I will. And that's why I told you that what he did for you in the past should give you confidence and faith and trust for what he's going to do for you in the future. I will deliver thee out of the hand of the wicked, and I will redeem thee out of the hand of the terrible. You see, our confessions should match the promise of God. Our confession should match our testimony. Our confession of what God will do should match what God has already done for us in the past. Look at what God has done for you before. On the basis of that, begin to confess what you believe he will do for you in the future. Look at the way he answered your prayer before. On the basis of that, begin to confess how you know that he's going to answer your prayer now. And let me show you this aspect of the past and the present and the future in a single verse of scripture. In 2 Corinthians chapter 1 verse 10. 2 Corinthians chapter 1 verse 10.
3: If you
2: are really studious in knowing the word of God, this is a verse of the Bible you
3: ought
2: to
3: mark.
2: If you want to keep your victory, this is a verse you ought to know. If you want to defeat the devil at every turn, this is a verse you must understand. If you want doubt to flee away, never to trouble you whenever you pray, this is a verse you need.
3: Second Corinthians
2: chapter 1 verse
3: 10.
2: Who delivered us from so great a death and doth deliver, in whom we trust that he will yet deliver
3: us.
2: You see that single verse, it repeats the word deliver three times. Look at that verse again and see that single word deliver three different times in a single verse. Who delivered us? That's one. In the middle, and doth deliver? That's second time.
3: Number
2: three, that he will yet deliver us. That's the third
3: one.
2: Let me now analyze it for you. Past tense, present tense, future tense. Who delivered us? Past tense. This man or this apostle here is rejoicing before the Lord. He said, there was a great death and there was a great problem. It almost drowned us, but we're now giving our testimony. He delivered us in the past tense. Messengers of the devil, demonic forces, demonic affliction, through it all, in it all, in the past tense, he delivered us. If we didn't have God, we would have died. If it were not for the supernatural, we would have perished. If it were not for that great mighty creator of heaven and earth that came to our rescue, we would have been forgotten. Look at verse 9. But we had the sentence of death in ourselves. We had the sentence of death in ourselves. If we had depended on medical science, we would have gone. If it were the power of human beings we depended upon, you would not have seen us today.
3: In fact,
2: the statement coming from everybody is the sentence of death. Then in verse 10, who delivered us? Past tense. That's a testimony. You see, whenever you give a testimony, you are telling us what happened before. Difficulties you had before, problems you had before, sicknesses you had before, mountains you had before, afflictions you had before, adversities that came you had before. But in the past tense, God delivered you. That's past tense.
3: Then
2: the apostle says, you know what? Not only in the past and the present, he does deliver us.
3: Paul apostle emendo ojede wa ime kabi divie tonge sigba ena to mi wule so mi.
2: That is a present help in the time of need.
3: Edo uwaye alogona method ojede o divie tome.
2: The God of today.
3: Jiwa egbe ton.
2: The one that is able to help today.
3: Jiwa dekpe ko logo to egbe.
2: He crossed the Red Sea at that time. The Red Sea of today were able to cross.
3: Yes, ye bon kuve me fe ojede me kuve egbe to le mi osupe ko na gbon me fe.
2: That fig tree dried up at that time. The fig tree of today that has no fruit, it can dry up too.
3: If
2: even those days they brought all the sick people before him, that's those days in the past, but today, all the sick people they bring to him is able to heal them. The God of today. At that time when epilepsy grabbed an individual and fell down, foamed in the mouth, Jesus Christ healed that individual. That's past tense, but it's a God of today. He does deliver us today. In the days gone by, enemies will come against the people of God, come against Jehoshaphat, and come against Hezekiah, and come against all the children of Israel, come against Elisha, come against Elisha. But the power of God delivered them. Many are the afflictions of the righteous, but God delivered them from them all. It's the God of the past and the God of today. All the enemies today before you will fall in Jesus' name.
3: He's
2: the God of today. All we had, he did before. Can he do it today? He rescued his people before. Can he rescue them today? He healed the sick before. Can he heal the sick today? Jesus Christ the same yesterday and today and forever. The redeemed of the Lord never trembled before any enemy. Because they knew what God did in the past, they know that he can repeat and do that same thing today. God used to answer my prayer. But today I don't know where God is. Words reveal whether we have faith in God or whether there is some belief in our heart. Look at this verse again. In the latter part of that verse, and it says, in whom we trust that he will yet deliver us. Now that's in the future. That's now the confession of the redeemed. He delivered us. That's our testimony. But now he will yet deliver us. That is our confession. You see, your confession is very important. What you say out of your mouth reveals on what side you are. Moses called upon the people. He said, who is on the Lord's side? And they moved to one side and they said, we are on the Lord's side. Today, do we know whether you're on the Lord's side or not? What you say reveals whether you're on the Lord's side or not. When God says, tell the people of Israel to move forward. Here is the Red Sea in front of the people. Here are the Egyptians behind them. And here is the word of the Lord unto Moses. The mountains are there. The Red Sea is there. The chariots are there. We had the sentence of death in ourselves. The Egyptians were thinking, these people today, they are either conquered or we crush them and kill them. The Red Sea was also thinking, I'm going to swallow these people up. And all the mountains are saying, we're going to hinder them. They cannot move here. They cannot move there. You know that naturally speaking, that is there.
3: Amo osole wa to adusi kwa mi kwa mina ja tendo ye ma gaya adusi ye ma gaya mi o nendo mina ndo ho gbe nu gboto ro gunle to me oku e ti to te divi
2: But God told this man.
3: Sigba okuro dora me
2: eton. He said, "You tell those people, here is the God of all impossibility. Here is the one that created the Red Sea. Here is the one that created all those mountains. And here is the one that sent you to Pharaoh some time ago and said, 'Let my people go.'" And so you tell them, move forward, and you will see the salvation of the Lord. For these Egyptians to see today, you will see them no more forever. But now my question is, who is on the Lord's side? Those who are on the Lord's side, before you see the river and the sea parting, before you see you yourself getting in and escaping, what you say will make us know whether you're on the Lord's side or not. If you say he delivered us, Egypt. Here is the Red Sea. He doth deliver us. And even when we will eventually enter the borders of the land of Canaan and move into Jericho, he will yet deliver us. Then you're on the Lord's side. It is the confession of your mouth that makes us to know on which side you are. You say, "I shall not die. I shall live to declare the glory of God." If you say, "I will be victorious." If you say, "The promises of God are mine." If you say, "I will overcome all my enemies." If you say, "Problems will not turn me back from God." If you say, "I will overcome." If you will say, "In the battle against the devil, he will be conquered, I will be victorious." I will remain in the light. I will not get into darkness. This sickness

0: heart that the word of God will be truthful in your life, you are really having positive confession. You're on the Lord's
1: side.
0: But if you are saying, well, I don't know whether God will answer my prayer. I'm always unlucky. God never works any miracle in my life.
1: The
0: sickness in my body now. Kill my father and mother. And I don't know whether it is going to kill me. It was the first month I had this pregnancy. I didn't know how the pregnancy was behaving in a particular funny way. I don't know whether this is the child that will kill me. The day I got that job, when I was going to take the job, I knocked my left foot on a particular stone. And I said, this work I am going to start today, I knocked my left foot on something. I don't know whether this is the work that will take Christianity away from my hand. And you know, they made an announcement at our district, join worker, join worker. I said, no, I don't want to join workers. Because I don't know the category of people that are there. I don't know whether they are bad people or good people, whether they are secret people or open people. The first week I joined workers. If you look at the way the coordinator looked at me, this worker something I joined, maybe this is what will drive me away from kingdom of God. This sickness I have now, they tell me that once they grab somebody like this, they should be preparing for the cemetery. So I don't know what I will do. You are not on the Lord's side. When you're on the Lord's side, your confession is positive. Your confession will be according to the word of God. The devil will never catch any negative word in your mouth. When you're on the Lord's side, your word will honor God. Your word will be exalting Christ. Your word will be opening up and believing the promises of God. That's what makes us to know you're on the Lord's side. But when your word is so

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2: Do I have metro or major in one away? 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

0: And
1: we pray that that heavenly home Christ has gone to prepare for us, every one of us eventually will be there without any hindrance in Jesus' name. Speak to the hearts of all your people today. In Jesus' name we pray. In Isaiah chapter 57 verse 15. I read the first part. For thus says the high and the lofty one that inhabited eternity. The high and the lofty one that inhabited eternity. Today we're talking about eternity. I'm bringing a message to you on living in the light of eternity. From the passage I read to you, eternity is the very life of God. The word eternal means everlasting. It means unending. It means ever continuing. It means it's without end. It means it's forever. But the Bible says it's forever and ever. Death terminates a brief life here on earth. And then for us, eternity begins. Either in a state of everlasting delight or in a state of everlasting damnation. How we live here now will determine where we'll spend eternity. Eternity, does man understand how long eternity is? If it were possible to stretch a rope from earth to the moon, and if it were possible for an ant to go from the earth to the moon and come back and do that 100 times, the time that the ant would have taken will be a minute fraction of eternity. How do we understand eternity? Suppose it were possible for a child, a boy, to take a cup, a little cup, and empty all the oceans, all the rivers in the world. The length of time it will take that boy to finish is a negligible part of eternity.
0: Eternity.
1: What's eternity? If a grain of sand represents one day, all the sand in all the seashore, in all the earth will only represent, you know, that will be a long time, but it will represent only a very small part of eternity. That means eternity then extends forever and forever and forever without end. Eternity is a lifespan of the never dying God who sits on an everlasting throne. madokoro yin ofin na jiwa madokoro himro kuto ese ayin to fin e madokoro je.
0: And man living here on earth now, when he dies, he will then be ushered into eternity, either on the right hand or on the left hand.
1: Beto eso tito gbenu to ayin gba yefe neko yinaze bio madokoro re boya yinaze bio adusiwe kave yinaze do amiyowe.
0: The question then is, where will you spend eternity? Have you thought about it at all?
1: In
0: 2 Peter chapter 3, reading from verse 10.
1: 2
0: Peter chapter 3, verse
1: 10.
0: But the day of the Lord will come as a thief in the night, in the which the heaven shall pass away with a great noise, and the elements shall melt with fervent heat. The earth also and the works that are therein shall be burnt up. Seeing then that all these things shall be dissolved, what manner of person ought ye to be in all holy conversation and
1: godliness?
0: Thinking about eternity makes us to think about our life. Makes us to think about, where am I going to spend that long eternity? There are 3 points we're going to consider in our message today. Number one, humble souls to possess eternity. Eternal happiness. Humble souls to possess eternal happiness. Let's come back to Isaiah chapter 57.
1: And
0: we're looking at verse 15 again. It tells us, for thus says the High and the Holy One that inhabiteth eternity, whose name is holy, I dwell in the high and holy place with him also that is of a contrite and humble spirit, to revive the spirit of the humble and to revive the heart of the contrite one. The Lord cannot have fellowship with the proud, whether here on earth or there in the great beyond. If we're going to live with God, if we're going to be able to enjoy the happiness and the glory of heaven forever and ever, the first thing we'll realize is that the Holy, the High, the Lofty One, the Great God of Heaven, He wants to dwell with those of a humble spirit.
1: And
0: humility begins when we realize we're nothing in the sight of God. When we realize that the works of our hand, the good works we have done, and the almsgiving we have done, cannot buy salvation, cannot buy a seat, a place, a mansion in heaven. That there is no goodness of any good man that is able to purchase eternity.
1: No, that boy wa beto that beto ne magakpe godo singa komado kodone.
0: And as we bend low before the cross,
1: they me saw you do, but we want to satigo.
0: As we bend low before Calvary,
1: they me saw them me do Calvary sinukon.
0: And as we humble ourselves before the Lord, and we surrender unto the Lord, and we say it is not because of the work of my hand, it is not because of the good things I've done, only simply relying upon the sacrifice of Christ, I come, not by merit, but by the mercy of God. He saves us, he converts us, he changes our lives, he writes our names in the book of life. And except that conversion takes place, there is no place in heaven for any of us. Except that humility of heart, humility of mind is there and it is settled in our heart, there will be no place in heaven for us. In Matthew chapter 18 verse 3, and he said, verily I say unto you, except ye be converted and become as little children, ye shall not enter into the kingdom of heaven. Actually, Jesus said that to his own disciples. They were wondering who will be the greatest in the kingdom of heaven. They wanted position. They wanted popularity. They wanted power. They wanted the praise of men. They wanted exaltation on earth. And they were wondering, who is the greatest among us? The Lord knew that such an argument and such conversation will not be in the mouth, in the life of the people that have come to Calvary, who are humble before the Lord. He knew that something from the world was coming to the midst of his own people. He knew that they wanted to bring the world into his church. Then he called them to order. And he said, except you be converted and become as little children, you will not even be able to enter into that kingdom of heaven, not to talk about being great when you get there. And then he explains what he means in verse 4. He says, whosoever therefore shall humble himself as this little child, the same is the greatest in the kingdom of heaven. To partake of the happiness and the joy. To partake of rest and peace eternal. To delight and satisfaction in heaven. Perfect fellowship and perfect security in your in eternity. It will take, number one, that you are converted. And pride will never bring conversion. And pride will never keep conversion. It is the humility of heart. I am nothing in the sight of God. I am useless in the sight of God. I am worthless in the sight of God. Without him I can do nothing. Without him I cannot be saved. Then I come with that humility. I submit, I surrender, I bend low before the cross of Calvary.
1: That's
0: then what makes us to be born again. Even on the Lord Jesus Christ to take all our sins away. And then we remain humble. From that time of conversion until the consummation, until we see him face to face. Because he said, whosoever therefore shall humble himself as this little child, the same is the greatest in the kingdom of heaven. What's the use if you are great in the kingdom of the world, if you are great in the visible church, and you are not even known in the invisible
1: church?
0: You must have your name in the book of life before you can have a part, a place in heaven. That's why it tells us in Luke chapter 10 verse 20. Luke chapter 10 verse 20. Nevertheless, in this rejoice not that the spirits are subject unto you, but rather rejoice because your names are written in heaven. He was talking to 70 of his disciples. These 70 disciples had been sent out on evangelistic mission, and they came back to give a great testimony of how the Lord had mightily worked with them miraculously. What was
1: there?
0: And then they began to rejoice. And Jesus said, cut down your joy. Don't rejoice because of them. Because I'm in the prayer warriors and demons are being chased out. Don't rejoice because of them. Because you've gone somewhere, you prayed for a madman and the madman retained or he recovered his sanity. Don't rejoice because of
1: them.
0: Because you are mighty in prayer, and because you are a great prayer warrior member, don't rejoice because of them. And because you are preaching and in your evangelistic mission, many people are bending the knee to Christ and they are repenting with tears. Don't rejoice because of them. Because you are preaching and in your It says, but rejoice because your names are written in heaven. The joy of success on earth, the joy of success in preaching, the joy of success in prayer, the joy of achievement in religion is but for a moment. But the joy that lasts forever and ever is the joy that your name is in the book of life. When you surrender yourself to the Lord and you are born again, and your name is written in the book of life in heaven, and you begin to live the life of godliness and righteousness for the glory of God here on earth,
1: you
0: can be sure you are going to be persecuted. But the persecution is nothing.
1: The
0: trouble, the trial is nothing. The
1: earthly
0: tribulation is nothing. Jesus said in Matthew chapter 5. Matthew chapter 5, reading from verse 10.
1: Matthew,
0: it says, blessed are they which are persecuted for righteousness' sake, for theirs is the kingdom of heaven.
1: It's
0: telling us, when you compare the joy you are going to have, the glory you are going to have, the honor you are going to have, the happiness you are going to have, and you compare it with the affliction you have on earth, it says, since the affliction on earth will even fade away into nothing. He said, when you've got any trouble, look up and see the glory that is awaiting you. And the trouble on earth, and the trial on earth, and the tribulation on earth will seem as nothing. He said, if you are persecuted for righteousness' sake, because you believe on the Lord Jesus Christ, because you are following the Lord, because you are a child of the kingdom, and because of that, there is persecution. It appears they are punishing you for your faith. He said, look up, and when you look at heaven, and the joy, and the glory, and the delight, and the happiness, and the satisfaction you are going to have, the things you have on earth will fade into
1: nothingness.
0: He said, if they deny you of your right on earth, and because of that you are poor, and because of that there is no job, and because of that, they heap insults on you. And because of that, the pain is almost unbearable. He said, look up, because your redemption draweth near. And when you look up and you see the heaven that is awaiting you, and the happiness, and the singing, and the fellowship, and the joy in the presence of the angels of God, what you have here will become a light affliction that is just but for a moment. After all, 70 years on earth is like a drop of water in comparison with the ocean when you compare it with eternity.
1: All,
0: everything we go through here is but for a moment. In fact, 1,000 years is like a day in the sight of the Lord. Now follow, if 1,000 years is like a day, 100 years will not be up to a day. It's like 1/10 of a day. And 70 years on earth is like an hour and a few minutes. And therefore, whatever you are going through on earth, it's nothing. Think about heaven. Think about the joy. Think about the glory. Think about the honor. Think about the reward. And think about the streets of gold. And think about the mansions that Christ has gone to prepare for you. And when you think of that, all that you go through on earth, the persecution and everything, will become really nothing. In fact, you don't mind at all. You tell the devil and you tell all the people responsible for that persecution. You say, give me more. I want more of that to make me think about heaven. I need more of that to make me think of the joy unspeakable. I need more of that to make me think of the glory that I shall have when I appear before the presence of the Almighty God. You always think about the happiness and the joy and the delight you are going to have in heaven, and the things on earth will seem as nothing.
1: Amen. You said, Rami, Okwe Foto Tide Azan Okpo, Eno Okwe Foto Tide Azan Okpo to Olomedon, Mwakpo Eta Miro, Eno
0: Blessed are ye when men shall revile you and persecute you and shall say all manner of evil against you for my sake. Rejoice, don't be sad, rejoice and be exceedingly glad, for great is your reward in heaven, for so they persecuted the prophets that were before you.
1: Ayaje deramo ekloga enele afowulo koto donano we miule we na gbetole na to vivle me ko bo sodo ko me kedo me mo sodo yira un kon kodo to omego na lalo do lalo to me na do na che woto mini jaya bo sodo ayaje soso na ale meto da ho we to olo me na bo
0: kede. And you think of the joy and the happiness you are going to have. You think of the delight and the satisfaction you are going to have. You think of the precious thing, the promises, the inheritance that the Lord is going to give unto you. When you understand that everything that happens here, the sorrow, the sadness, and the suffering, it's just for a moment. And it will soon be over. No matter how the suffering looks long, it will soon be over.
1: And
0: it says our light affliction, which is but for a moment, when you compare that with eternity, and even the sinners around you, you think they're enjoying the enjoyment of the sinner is for a moment in eternity, my friend. When you spend 5 minutes in eternity, everything you went through on earth, all the problems you had on earth, everything you will forget, and then you will begin an eternity of a happy life. My prayer for you, my brother, my sister, you will be there in Jesus' name.
1: Who are the people that will have that eternal happiness?
0: The people who have humbly repented of their sins to believe in Christ. The people who are followers of Christ in righteousness and true holiness. The people whose names are written in the book of life in heaven. The people who resist temptation and they endure persecution till the very end. The people who live each day with the thought of eternity on their minds. The people who sincerely, faithfully do the will of God, whether men see them or not, whether men praise them or blame them. Those are the people that will be happy eternally. My question is, will you be there in heaven? But before you answer in the affirmative, I need to ask you a series of questions. Are you humble or proud? Are you born of the spirit or only born of the flesh? Are you converted or are you still carnal? Are you following Christ or are you following self and society? Is your name in the book of life or your name only in the register of the church? Are you free from sin or are you full of sin? Are you clean or are you corrupt? Are you obeying God's word or are you rebelling and disobeying against the word of God? Do you always think of eternity in anything you do, or do you only think of what I will eat today, the money I will spend today and the person will get married to a lie.
1: Be anole dogbon madokoro da do nde pe de arawa ka bi anle po ete na asante na wa me na wule aloge akwete na de pe enere kele area ka bi anle marokoro to po.
0: Where will you spend eternity?
1: Fitewe anaza madokoro to ete.
0: The question comes to you and me.
1: Ko kambiore e wa na ye po yin lo supoga.
0: Will you be eternally happy or will you be eternally sorrowful?
1: Be anaya ya je madokoro no ka bi awubla ka bi ya marokoro to ya na yin lo.
0: For those who are born again.
1: Na ye mo fojile.
0: For those who are children of God.
1: Na ye ko yo viji we o tole.
0: For those who are the witness in your spirit that you are on your way to heaven.
1: Na ye tindo kun de pe gbo eto ro ye tito ali o ro to jile.
0: For those who are the narrow path that leads to glory.
1: Ye tito ali o bibo e pla me do bi ogigo mele.
0: For those who sins are washed and cleansed away.
1: Ala iran do me to ye ko kola boko
0: de tele. For those who are rejoicing in sins forgiven, salvation obtained.
1: Na me to aya je to jona iran do to po kun le ga de mo ipo re puto mele.
0: I rejoice with you.
1: On jaya ko mi ko ma.
0: Great will be your joy. And your joy, nobody will take it from you in Jesus' name. Revelation chapter 14, verse 4. Revelation chapter 14, verse
1: 4.
0: These are they which are not defiled with women, for they are virgins. These are they which fall love a lamb whithersoever he goeth. These were redeemed from among men, being the first fruits unto God and to the lamb. And in their mouth was found no guile, for they are without fault before the throne of God. I pray you will be there among them in Jesus' name.
1: Then
0: all your sorrow will be over. All your crying will be over. All your problems will be over. All the heartache will be over. The moment you start on the shore of heaven like this, then you look back. Everything is forgotten. You begin a life of joy. An eternity of happiness. An eternity of glory. An eternity of fellowship with the Almighty God. An eternity of fellowship with the angels. Satan will not be there. No curse will be there. Crying will not be there. Weeping will not be there. Problems will not be there. Poverty will not be there. All the people chasing you, harassing your life will not be there.
1: They will
0: not be there. You must be there.
1: I don't know to
0: if only in this world we have hope, we are for all most men miserable.
1: And I am a future
0: if you suffer in this world, you don't get to heaven.
1: And I remember my jail.
0: If you are persecuted in this world, you don't get to heaven.
1: And
0: you
1: don't make to I remember my jail.
0: If you have all the deprivation, you don't get to heaven.
1: And to clap my jail.
0: If with all the evangelism, you don't get to heaven.
1: And to when I go in to hear my jail.
0: If all coming to church, you don't get to heaven.
1: If coming
0: to deeper life, you don't get to heaven.
1: If
0: making restitution, you don't get to heaven.
1: If
0: your husband has kicked you out, you don't get to heaven.
1: If your
0: wife has disappointed, you don't get to heaven.
1: If you
0: cut your salary, you don't get to heaven.
1: If
0: you don't have anything to eat, you don't get to heaven. Tell me, where is your joy? The joy of serving God. The joy of coming to church. The joy of reading the Bible. The joy of believing on Jesus. You will get to heaven. I said you will get to heaven. And then the joy and the glory and the happiness that will be there forever and ever and ever. Nobody can measure it. It's only when you get there you understand what I'm telling you
1: today.
0: In Revelation chapter 21 verse 4. And God shall wipe away all tears from their eyes. And there shall be no more death. Neither sorrow. Nor crying. Neither shall there be any more pain. For the former things. The former things on earth. The former poverty. And the former pain. And the former persecution. And the former things that had weighed you down. And the former things you were crying about. Are all passed away forever. My goal is that I will be in that place. I don't know about you. As you come to worship here. And you realize that one day. Everything on earth will end. And you'll be ushered into the presence of the Almighty God. You're praying that that day will come soon. Don't worry, it is coming. I said it is coming. And it will come to every one of us in Jesus' name. I'm sorry to tell you that not everybody will be there. Not everybody will be in that heaven. Not everybody will have a job. Not everybody will have the happiness. That leads me to point number two. Hypocritical sinners to be punished in eternal hell. Hypocritical sinners to be punished in eternal hell. You know there are people that deceive themselves. They say they don't think there is any hell. There is a literal hell. There is a literal hell. A place of eternal punishment there is somewhere like that. And it is a place of eternal suffering for Satan and all his angels. And then it's for all people that cover up their sins and they are not converted. Jesus spoke about hell. The Old Testament prophet spoke about hell. The New Testament apostle spoke about hell. You believe in heaven? Then you ought to know there is a hell. If there is a day, there is night. If there is light, then there is darkness. If the positive is there, then the negative is there. If there is a place that God is living eternally, then there is a place that Satan is going to live eternally. It means there is heaven on the one hand, there is hell on the other hand. And all the children of God will live with him everlastingly, eternally in heaven. Hallelujah. And of course, all the children of Satan will live with Satan eternally in hell.
1: Oh,
0: look at the testimony of Scripture. And make sure that you are not subtracting from the Bible, you are not adding to the Bible. In Psalm 9 verse 17. The wicked shall be turned into hell, and all the nations that forget God. He tells us there are wicked people on earth. There are sinners on earth. There are people that have never been born again. The wicked, who are the wicked? The unjust, the people that oppress their fellow men, the people that do wicked things, the wicked shall be turned into hell. How can the wicked be in heaven with God forever and ever?
1: Now,
0: no, it cannot be. And the Bible tells us that the wicked in the north, in the south, in the east, and in the west, everywhere in the world, eventually when they die, they will be turned into hell.
1: He
0: said the wicked in the church and the wicked outside the church, when they die, they will be turned into hell.
1: He's
0: talking about the religious wicked and the irreligious wicked. They will meet in hellfire.
1: He's
0: talking about the people that take pride in tormenting their fellow men.
1: He's
0: talking about the people that are wicked and they are not born again. It's talking about the people that are stealing what belongs to other, to their neighbors. It's talking about the people that sin with impunity and there is no repentance.
1: He
0: tells us the wicked shall be turned into hell and all the nations shall forget God. In Hebrews chapter 9 verse 27. Here the word of God tells us that death is certain and judgment is sure. It says Hebrews 9 verse 27, as it is appointed unto men once to die, but after this the judgment. You understand? Everybody dies. Methuselah died. Cain died. Achan died. Korah, Dathan, and Abiram, they died. And then Saul in the Old Testament died. Judas Iscariot died.
1: Judas Iscariot died.
0: Ananias and Sapphira died.
1: Ananias
0: and
1: and
0: even Nebuchadnezzar died. And Belshazzar died. And Herod died. No matter who you are, it's appointed unto men once to die. And then when life is ended here on earth, there There is a place of judgment.
1: Otin, where did that on it?
0: Awaiting the heralds of the world.
1: Oto tepo elodi ayotole.
0: Awaiting the Nebuchadnezzars of the world.
1: Oto tepo Nebuchadnezzar ayotole.
0: And awaiting the Judas Iscariots in the church.
1: Oto tepo Judas Iscariot ite tito agumele.
0: Awaiting the demons in the church.
1: Oto tepo dema tito agumele.
0: Awaiting the tired, mixed multitude that never gave their lives to the Lord. They were never born again. They were never humbled before the Lord. They sinned and they were full of sin until they died. There is a day appointed unto man to die, and after that death, there will be judgment. In Matthew chapter 25. Matthew chapter 25 verse 41.
1: Matthew tako ato afuato kande lokundo poto.
0: It says here, then shall you say unto them, on the left hand, depart from me, ye cursed, into everlasting fire, prepared for the devil and his angels.
1: Edo wenelowe ena dogla dogla mekreti to amiolo eto mela damo me fo iso de biya de rodo de glove biya ozumado podo me he yeko wule ona da ina ahovi ko angeli to
0: epo. Jesus Christ. Jesus that were very familiar with eternity past and eternity future. Jesus that knew the program of God for the ages. Jesus that knows about heaven and knows about hell. Jesus that knows about the final destination of Satan and his angels. Jesus that knows the final judgment, the final destination for all sinners who refuse to be born again. Here are the words of Jesus Christ. He said then, shall you say unto them on his left hand, depart from me, ye cursed, into everlasting fire, prepared for the devil and his angels.
1: Then he said in verse 4,
0: you see, and these shall go away into everlasting punishment. Eternity in hell. Unending suffering.
1: Oyare mado kodo.
0: Ever continuing punishment.
1: Oyasare mado titido lupo tegbe kagodo ye.
0: That goes on hey. And they never die when they get there.
1: Eto yiji, boto yibo ye mana ku wena yete jeme do.
0: Even the cells in their body will not die.
1: Yeto onwaite tito agbasala me eto mana ku to wene no.
0: Jesus Christ tells us more in Mark chapter 9.
1: Jesus dona mi dogo.
0: And in Mark chapter 9, reading from verse 43. If thy hand offend thee, cut it off. It is better for thee to enter into life maimed than having two hands to go into hell, into the fire that never shall be quenched. Here the Lord Jesus Christ is saying the punishment and the torment and the wrath of God and the suffering in hell is so intense and it is so eternal that whatever will hinder you from escaping hell and getting into heaven, even if it's like a right hand or a right eye, somebody very dear to you, you pluck it out, you cut it off, you separate from it so you can get to heaven.
1: Jesus Christ, you don't have to fear.
0: It tells us in verse 44, where their worm dies not and the fire is not quenched.
1: kwene ta fie onwa ye to manokute mio lo masaro chi.
0: Verse 45, and if thy foot shall offend thee, cut it off. It is better for thee to enter into life than having 2 feet to be cast into hell, into the fire that never shall be quenched.
1: Afo kande a toto eye afo to so rewe na do darle sa ese ebu awo na we na do ye afo sa korobia o gbebe ho na do na ni do no afo awe na ye ze we drado o rozo me.
0: Then he tells us where the worm dies not and the fire is not quenched.
1: Mi o emro ji gbere me e wa do fi o wa ye to ramro ku de bo mi o ye to le ma sa ro chite.
0: Yes, somebody as dear to you as your precious are.
1: Be me de ti mo vive na o credit no ku to no ku se to e.
0: But he wants you to see. And he's leading you down into the pit of sin and destruction. In verse 47, and if thine eye offend thee, pluck it out. It is better for thee to enter into the kingdom of God with one eye than having 2 eyes to be cast into hellfire, where their one dies not and the fire is not
1: quenched.
0: For Jesus has said all those things, if there were no hell,
1: if
0: there were no place of judgment,
1: if
0: there were no place of eternal punishment, he was a person that taught much about love and he demonstrated love, and yet he was saying you cannot love somebody to the point that the person will drag you into hell fire. If you want to get into life, eternal life, into heaven, cut off that person that will drag you into
1: hell.
0: Hell must be a terrible place.
1: In
0: Revelation chapter 14. Revelation chapter 14 verse 10. It says, the same shall drink of the wine of the wrath of God, which is poured out without mixture into the cup of his indignation. And he shall be tormented with fire and brimstone in the presence of the holy angels and in the presence of the Lamb.
1: And
0: then in verse 11, he tells us, and the smoke of their torment ascendeth up forever and ever, and they have no rest day nor night. Everlasting, ever continuing, it will never end, it's forever and ever and ever. The Revelation chapter 21 verse 8,
1: it
0: says, for the fearful, the unbelieving, the abominable, the murderers, the unmongers, the sorcerers, those are the witches, those are the people that have familiar spirit, and they refuse to repent, and the idolaters and all liars shall have their part in the lake we burn into a fire and brimstone.
1: Edo shigba obutole po maise no po gbigbe tole ro wo tole po ayore tole po won tole po azeto won to meron sa gbigbo siro tole bo si ose tole po lalo no le popo nat no time e to fi light to mi opo we mi po to jime e ke wa oku aweto.
0: Revelation chapter 20 reading from verse 11.
1: Sokia otako afueto uropoto.
0: And I saw a great white throne, and him that sat on it, from whose face the whole earth and heaven, the sky, fled away, and there was found no place for them.
1: Yes, some of you were down po e walk a sea to Egypt, no commerator, I back po or loco hoite, ye must some more o temedena yeba.
0: And I saw the dead, small and great.
1: Yes, some
0: young people will face judgment too. The young people that die in sin, they will face judgment too. And I saw the dead, small and great stand before God. And it says, and the books were opened, and another book was opened, which is the book of life. And the dead were judged out of those things which were written in the books according to their works.
1: Yes, I'm sure like by the daopo, ye kite the jewel, zero call, yes, I'm willa da ye, yes, I'm willa da vula da ye, yo, will, better, yes, I'm da, when I would sure less, oh, look at ye, mulato, oh, willa lame, canadi, azo ye tole.
0: In verse 15, and whosoever was not found written in the book of life was cast into the lake of fire.
1: Ah, for, toto, me, de, kwe, he, ma, moi, mulato, will, better, me,
0: whosoever was not found to be born again, whosoever still remained in the works of the flesh, whosoever still remained in the natural part of the natural man, whosoever still remained in the rebellion of the natural man, whosoever, God is no respecter of persons. He has made a way of salvation for everyone. And he says, come unto me, all ye that labor and are heavy laden, and I will give you rest. He says, come. And take the water of life freely. And we have been calling upon sinners to come and be born again. We have been telling them, whosoever shall call on the name of the Lord shall be saved. We have been telling them, this is the day of salvation. And you can call upon the Lord today. We have been telling them the scripture. That whosoever comes unto me, I will in no wise cast out. That whosoever comes unto me,

0: that they ought to repent
1: from
0: the promises unto you and to your children and to them that are far off, as
1: many
0: as the Lord our God shall call. I will be telling them not to waste time.
1: The
0: time is short, that life is short, that Jesus that went away, that he is coming again. When he comes, if you are found not to be born again, when he comes, or when death closes your eyes on earth, and you are found not to be born again, and is not reaching the book of life in heaven, then all the people whosoever in church, outside the church, whosoever religious or irreligious, whosoever a worker in the church, ordinary member of the church, whosoever the one that is in the other religion, the one in this religion, whosoever black or white, whosoever was not found written in the book of life was cast into the lake of fire. It's a serious matter, my friend. In fact, Jesus Christ himself, he opens the curtain.
1: And
0: he tells us the story of a man. Maybe he was one he never heard. Day of salvation came, he neglected it. The message came, he had nothing to do with it. And eventually he died. And Jesus opens the curtain for us. And he tells us what happens to that man. In the great beyond. It's in Luke chapter 16. In Luke chapter 16, verse 19. There was a certain rich man which was clothed in purple and fine linen. And he fared sumptuously every day. And there was a certain beggar named Lazarus, which was laid at his gate full of sores. And he sat into the fed with the crumbs that fell from the rich man's table. Moreover, the dogs came and licked the sore. And it came to pass that the beggar died. Wait a minute.
1: Lazarus.
0: Whatever we're suffering as a beggar, as poor people, people that have no job, and the people the world are laughing at, I told you it will soon come to an end. And look at how we are now. A few years ago you were 13 years of age, now maybe you are 40 or 43. A few years ago you were 40, maybe you are now 70. It's not long anymore. When the time will end, the time on earth and privilege on earth will come to an end. And eventually, if you are a believer, never mind what is taking place now. And the beggar died. For him, it was the end of sorrow. It was the end of suffering. It was the end of sadness. It was the end of persecution. It was the end of poverty. It was the end of all the problems on earth. And the beggar died.

0: thank God we're going to die one day. People don't like to die, but whether you like it or not, death is going to come one day. And then it says the beggar died. And then he was carried by angels into Abraham's bosom.
1: Yes,
0: and the rich man also died and was buried. They never think they are going to die. They have accounts there, they have accounts overseas. They never think they are going to die. They build house there, they name streets according to their name. They never think they are going to die. They oppress the poor and they oppress innocent people. They never think they're going to die. They have nothing to do with prayer. They have nothing to do with God. They never think they're going to die. They live their life without Christ, without hope, without God, without righteousness, without being born again. But then he tells us in that place, and the rich man also died and he was buried. What happened beyond the grave? What happened in eternity? And as I'm talking about that rich man that Jesus spoke about, he has spent more than 2,000 years in hell. He's still there in hell now, because hell will never end. The suffering will never end. The punishment will never end. The sorrow will never end. The wrath of God will never end on
1: them.
0: And in hell, he lifted up his eyes, being in torment, and seeth Abraham afar off and Lazarus in his bosom. They don't cry on earth. This rich man, they don't pray on earth. They don't beg for anything. They won't bow for anybody. They have all the money they want. They have all the conveniences they want. They don't need church while they're on earth. They don't need the preacher while they're on earth. They don't need Christianity while they're on earth. What do they want to do with Jesus? Only the poor people call upon Christ the same. They don't cry now, they cry over there. And he cried and said, Father Abraham, have mercy on me. Send Lazarus, that he may dip the tip of his finger in water. And cool my tongue. I am tormented in this place. But Abraham said, son, remember that thou in thy lifetime receive thy good thing. Likewise Lazarus evil things. But now he is comforted.
1: Tormented.
0: Despite all this, between us and you,
1: the
0: great God speaks, so that they which will pass from hence to you,
1: but cannot,
0: neither can they pass to us that will come from
1: hence.
0: Well, it's very clear that hell is very real.
1: And
0: that man He went to hellfire. My question to you is, on which side are you now? Who are you obeying? Are you following Satan? Have you forgotten God? Are you living without remembering the commandments of God? Are you a hypocrite? Appearing righteous before me. You are wicked in the sight of God. Are you condemned in your heart because of your hidden besetting sin? Are you privately a slave of sin? Are you a helpless tool in the hand of Satan?
1: Yes, I am.
0: Are you a fornicator? Are you a gambler? Are you a sorcerer? Are you a witch? Are you a thief? Are you a murderer of innocent babies? Are you a secret polygamist? Are you an idol worshipper? Are you a saint in church? Are you a sin at home? Should you die today? Where will you spend eternity? Think about it. Where will you spend eternity?
1: Shall
0: the trumpet sound now? When Christ appears in the sky, and the dead in Christ arise, and then they go to be with the Lord, and we which are alive, those who are humble, those who are saved, those who are sanctified, those who are holy, those who are pure, those who are walking in the will of God, those who are in the narrow path, those who are enduring persecution, those who are rejoicing in Christ, and then we which are alive, we shall be caught up together with them, and then we shall go with the Lord. And when the saints are marching in, those who have been born again, those who have been sanctified, those who have been cleansed by the blood of the Lamb, those people that say, "The Lord is my Lord, and as he is my Savior and Redeemer," they go with the Lord. The rest of the people, church
1: goers,
0: religious people, religious sinners, the people that have never been born again, the people that are rejoicing in their sin, when the trumpet shall sound, they be left behind, and then their due, and then the wrath of God, and the everlasting punishment will then begin for them. I want to escape that day. I don't want to be with those people. I want to be on the Lord's side. That's why Moses came before they come to the people, and he said he was on the Lord's side. Who is on the Lord's side? Come unto me. I'm asking you, church, this morning, who is on the Lord's side? I said, who is on the Lord's side? I said it's on the Lord's side. We're going home. Keep up your hand if you're on the Lord's side.
1: was going home. This
0: place of tears.
1: This
0: place of sorrow.
1: This
0: place of suffering.
1: It
0: will soon come to an
1: end. Have
0: you cried of late?
1: Have you
0: wept of
1: late?
0: Have you been sorrowful of late?
1: Have
0: you been suffering of late?
1: Have you
0: been persecuted of late?
1: It
0: will soon come to an end.
1: And
0: when the saints are
1: marching,
0: thank God I raise up my hand
1: and be among the people.
0: The children of God,
1: I've gone
0: marching in with
1: them. I
0: will look
1: back.
0: I will look
1: back at all
0: the sorrow
1: and
0: water
1: that
0: passed under the bridge.
1: And
0: I will say it is gone. I will say it is gone.
1: I look
0: in front of me
1: and
0: I will see Jesus
1: Christ.
0: And Jesus will say, I welcome
1: you.
0: Welcome
1: home.
0: Welcome home. Welcome
1: home.
0: Welcome
1: home.
0: Sorrow is over. Suffering is over.
1: Wrath
0: is over. Persecution is
1: over.
0: The world is over.
1: All
0: the torment of the devil is
1: over. The
0: demons are over.
1: Everything
0: is over. Welcome
1: home.
0: Welcome home.
1: He
0: will wipe your tears
1: away.
0: He will take your suffering
1: away.
0: He will say, forget it.
1: They
0: don't weep in heaven.
1: They
0: don't cry in heaven.
1: There
0: is no sorrow in heaven.
1: There
0: is no curse in heaven.
1: There
0: is no sickness in heaven.
1: There
0: is no prison in heaven.
1: There
0: is no spiritual in heaven.
1: There
0: is no poverty in
1: heaven.
0: There is no childness in heaven.
1: There
0: is no barrenness in heaven.
1: Everything
0: is joy. Everything is satisfaction. Everything is
1: delight.
0: Everything is glory.
1: Everything
0: is honor.
1: Will
0: you be there?
1: Will
0: you be there? Will you be there?
1: Will
0: you be there?
1: When
0: Christ shall come, and the saints shall go marching,
1: tell the
0: Lord I want to be
1: there.
0: Tell the Lord I want to be
1: there.
0: Tell the Lord I want to be
1: there. The
0: trumpet will soon
1: sound. The
0: Lord is waiting for the people that want to get to heaven.
1: Come in.
0: Come
1: in.
0: Come in.
1: Biome.
0: Come in.
1: Biome, biome.
0: The door of mercy is open.
1: The door
0: of grace is open.
1: Oh,
0: the door of salvation is open.
1: Oh,
0: come in.
1: Biome, biome.
0: Repent and believe on the Lord Jesus Christ. And thou shalt be saved.

0: Amen.
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0: looking at the authority that breaks the yoke. Every yoke in your life will be broken today. 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
1: Na to niko Jesus tome azon. Oso ma vive basile tukale po azole po inambliyese.
0: Anywhere you are, come in here. Authority has come. The power that breaks the yoke has come. Are you ready? Close your eyes as we pray. Heavenly Father, we thank you at this time. We bless your name because we know you are a good God. Yokes are broken. Diseases are healed. Impossibilities become possible. Mountains move away. Miracles are confirmed in the life of everyone here. We confirm it, we affirm it. We know that it's done. There will be joy in every heart. Laughter in every mouth. Testimony for everyone. In Jesus' name we pray. God bless you. I like your amen. In Luke chapter 9, verses 1 and 2. In Luke chapter 9, verses 1 and 2. Then he called his 12 disciples together and gave them power and authority over all devils and to cure diseases. We're talking about authority. If you look at the life of the Lord Jesus Christ and the ministry of the Lord Jesus Christ, from the very beginning he appeared outside for his public ministry. He was manifesting authority at this time now. The authority had been manifesting from the beginning. He now wanted to transfer it to his own minister, so that what he did they will be able to do, so that the healing that took place through his ministry will take place through their ministry. So that as they cast out demons, they will cast out demons. And he called his 12 disciples together. Saved people. The people that trusted him. The people that believed in him. The people he appointed as leaders. And he gave them power and authority over all devils and to cure diseases. For all those who are listening here and those who are listening in every state, every region, every country in Africa and beyond Africa, I want you to understand that God has given to all his ministers here, all your overseers, all your pastors, all your leaders, he has given them power an authority to cast out devils and to cure diseases.
1: Jura ni modona ira Jehovah kuna kuglo devizo ato tuele lengbo ato tuele uvasia tuele ye to fi lepo aduna na che kuglo po ye adonya o village egbonu kugan son legbo.
0: You see, if those ministers themselves, if they know what the Lord has given them.
1: Amo devizo ato nelo suni ye nyonwe ye na yele.
0: And they believe the Lord. And they believe that the Lord has given them that power. And he has. And they go out in that power. They will pray for us. And they will pray for the sick. And they will pray for the demon possessed. And they will be healed and delivered in Jesus' name. If we members of the church and the invitees, if we know power has been given to our pastors, has been given to our overseers, has been given to our leaders, when they pray for us, we'll be expecting the miracle has come, and it will be so in Jesus'
1: name.
0: He called the 12 disciples together. Not only Peter, not only John, not only James, all his 12 disciples together. All his ministers are given the power. All our overseers are given the power. That's why the Almighty God, through Jesus Christ, by the anointing of the Holy Ghost and the direction of the Holy Ghost, established them as our leaders. He gave them the power and the authority in your location, in your region, in your state, in your nation. When these godly people and these appointed leaders pray for you, if you believe and you accept, you will see the miracles in your life and family. And he sent them to preach the kingdom of God and to heal the sick. Everyone he has sent to preach, he has also sent to heal. And if you can preach, you can heal. If we here, we can preach, can we not preach? I said, can we not preach? If we can preach, we can heal. Because he sent us out to preach and to heal. If you are sick here, the Lord has sent me to heal you. If you brought anyone that is demon possessed and demon afflicted, the Lord has sent me here this morning to get you delivered. There is the authority that breaks the yoke. There is the power that removes every mountain.
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5: Bahwa. 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
1: We thank you because you are focusing our attention on the thing that really matters in your own side.
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1: You want us to see how to live a life like the life of Jesus Christ.
2: Ye jiro da mi ni mo do na de mi si gasan gbesan gbesan Jesu Kristi togbon.
1: How our lives on earth can be to your glory and can be to the profit of all people around us in a spiritual way.
2: De gbesan mi ton to ayihon jisi gano do gbon gigo to edari podo na do yin ti to ran mede bule to gbe
1: gbo be. We know that once you call us into your kingdom it is for a purpose.
2: Mi nwe do de
1: the purpose is that we too can bring other people into the kingdom of God. We're sorry that in the past we have been totally selfish, thinking about our own part alone, thinking about what we can gain alone, without thinking of what to do to bring others into the enjoyment of the riches of the grace of God.
2: Sọ́tò mi tán kò pọ́n di pé ṣùgbọ́n máa ń lẹ pọ́ńdọ́ pọ́ńdé mi sì gáà yẹn gígó tó wá sọ àwọn ìyá tó àwọn ọdún tó mẹ.
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2: Mi ò dẹ̀dọ̀ òjìrẹ́ òkú ètò dé pò di pé náà inú ẹ̀dùn mi gàjínà nú èyí tó e.
1: We
3: pray, O Lord, that you will help us to reach out to others, touch the lives of others, bring them to the kingdom of God, and establish them in the faith once delivered unto the saints. We pray that today you are waking us once again to our responsibility of serving the Lord in this our generation. We thank you because we know you have answered. In Jesus' name we pray. We welcome every one of you to today's revival, evangelism, and training service. It's a wonderful thing to come together and for us to allow God to awaken those people that are slumbering, the people that are sluggish, the people that are lukewarm, that God will stir up our heart so that we can run the race in the glory of, for the glory of God. When we talk of revival, it means that those of us who are weak, those of us who have been slumbering, and those of us who have not been awakened to the responsibilities of the Christian life, the Lord will awaken us, revive us, and then we'll be able to do what we ought to do. When a soul is truly revived, is stirred up, is awakened, and is it becomes very conscious of the presence of God, and also it becomes very conscious of separation from sin. And this is the reason for this series we have been following, that God himself will revive us, and the purpose of that revival will be fulfilled in every one of our lives in Jesus' name. My prayer is that we'll not only be hearers, but we'll be doers of the word in Jesus' name.
2: In Jeremiah chapter 5, verse 24.
3: Neither say they in their heart, let us fear the Lord our God, that giveth the rain, both the former and the latter, in his season. He reserveth unto us the appointed weeks of the harvest. This is what we are considering today, the appointed weeks of the harvest. As a Bible Christian, you ought to know the way God uses that term, harvest. There is a natural use of the word. There is a spiritual use of the word. There should be no confusion. The natural use of the word is kept in the natural society. The spiritual use of the word is brought into the spiritual society, the Church of the Living God. The harvest of maize, of rice, of beans, of yam is kept in the people who are natural, in the family, in the village, in the town. But then the spiritual use, which is evangelism, is brought into the spiritual family of God, which is the church. So the way we are considering it is the way God considered it for the church. Spiritual harvest, bringing souls out of the world, out of the kingdom of darkness, bringing them into the kingdom of God.
2: Now, service
3: unto us the appointed weeks of the harvest.
2: Echo de osedide ojija tonde ye ye klada ina mi.
3: Appointed weeks.
2: Dia to pipo okogbe osedide ton e
3: jije. Talking about our limited time here on earth.
2: Eto odo do pon ojira mi to pe bi de mi tin do to ayibaji.
3: Our limited time on earth is like appointed weeks for service unto the Lord.
2: Ojira mi to pe bi e mi tin do to ayibaji ma o ga osedide de na mi na do se joye.
3: All our time on earth is short, so very short that it can be referred to just as appointed weeks.
2: Ogamito emiti do to ayigbaji ma ewe grigbawo ene utu yesi ganjira do sedidere go.
3: The Bible says very clearly in 2 Peter chapter 3 verse 8 that 1,000 years is like one day.
2: Bible te san ogbe lato Bible me Peter we tota ta we apoeto chia toto e do pe poto ta e do
3: pose do ko. It's different from our understanding of time.
2: Amoda jere nu okuno to so oyun eme egbogbona ohun tutun mi leto de
3: mi ti pe ko da. Understand time as God speaks of time, we may not actually be able to do anything and carry out the assignment of life as urgently as we must.
2: Adabo mi mo dona de juwa kono do ko etondo ene masiga fun mi to pra pra me na mi do mo dona de juwa to zize azo etonde zedo mi jidi pe na do wa to gamen.
3: You as an individual, all the time you have to spend here, do you know how God thinks about it? Appointed weeks of the harvest.
2: Chiba ye krepo di medopo ye dona mo dona de pe jira de anaza to pi ayo de juwa yure do edo jira sedi de
3: tode. And time is running fast.
2: O jira la soto wezunto.
3: Your assignment on earth is to harvest souls into the kingdom of God.
2: Azo to eto ayi gbaji pi we na do de ale do le wa hodu juwa to me.
3: We have slept enough.
2: Mi ko mla yi
3: hu gan. We have slumbered enough.
2: Mi ko dam lo hu gan.
3: We have wasted enough time.
2: Mi ko e game susugu.
3: This is the time to recognize that the appointed weeks of the harvest, they are here. O, and we ought to arise and get the work done.
2: O jira de podi na do freedom lo. O jira did you set on the tina mitopi adona ponotebura
3: in the
2: yua?
3: In the passage I've read to you in Jeremiah chapter 5, verse 24.
2: Oh, wepa de kiana Jeremiah taton apueto konukwene tolo.
3: Actually, God had a controversy with the people of Israel.
2: And this
3: controversy with the children of Israel is that they did not consider their life on earth, their time of grace, as the appointed weeks of the harvest.
2: Bande juato dido na yela bizwetole, yematre.
3: If there is any controversy that God has with his church today, it is that the church is not sufficiently considering that the time we are spending on earth is the appointed weeks for the harvest. And Jeremiah from chapter 1 all through, he begins to tell us the reason why the people of Israel were spiritually blind. And they were not considering that the time they were had on earth was the appointed weeks of harvest. The same thing happens to the church today. You as a Christian, or you as a local church, a district church, or let us even take the church as a whole, in the whole city. Or take the whole church in the whole nation, a whole denomination. If there is any reason why there is controversy, if there is any reason why the people of God are neglecting the harvesting of souls, it's exactly what Jeremiah is telling
2: us.
3: What are the reasons why we have no vision? What are the reasons why God has a controversy with us? Number 1 is in Jeremiah chapter 1 verse 19. Fighting against the word of God. Look at Jeremiah chapter 1 verse 19. But they shall fight against thee, but they shall not prevail against thee, for I am with thee, says the Lord, to deliver thee. I don't want you to take that verse out of context and say, my enemies will fight against me, but they will not be able to overcome me. That's not what this verse is saying for now. What God is saying that he sent Jeremiah with the word of the Almighty God to go and preach unto the nation. The word of sound doctrine. And the word of repentance. The word that will alert the people, stir the people up and tell them to escape from the judgment to come. Fighting restitution. I cannot do restitution. I don't understand it. Why should I do that? They cannot understand that they have appointed weeks for the harvest. Let's look at the second reason in Jeremiah chapter 2. Why these people lost their vision for real harvesting of souls into the kingdom. Israel was holiness unto the Lord. The false fruits of his increase. All that devour him shall offend. Evil shall come upon them, says the Lord.
2: Israel, we were ground
3: what the Bible is saying here is that in the past, before this time, Israel was holiness unto the Lord, but now there is a backsliding condition, a condition of backsliding among the children of Israel. You see, when you are backsliding and you are not living in sin, you cannot think of the appointed weeks of the harvest.
2: Show me a church
3: that is not concerned about evangelism. I show you a backsliding church. Show me a Christian in all his prayers, in all his ambition, in all his desires. He does not think of investing souls into the kingdom of God. I show you a backslider.
2: But do Christian de kiami dipie de walo etole kpo de iwe etole kpo nu iwa etole kpo de malen upodo gba ali dole dudu dali dipie na dora uda gojo gojo towa
3: imemoko. Show me a couple that will never think of evangelism, never think of distribution of tracts, never think about touching other people's lives, bringing them to the kingdom of God. I will show you a couple that has lost the reality of holiness in their lives.
2: But do asisuna de kiami dipie de malen upodo gba wenda gbe dali de malen upodo gba mima we ma wenda gbe ton dali de malen
3: Another reason point number 3 is found in chapter 3 of Jeremiah.
2: Jeremiah 3 verse 11.
3: And the Lord said unto me, the backsliding Israel has justified herself more than treacherous Judah. That's what we call self-justification. Show me an individual that's always saying, hey, I'm right. How can I be working for God? How can I be preaching to other people? Look at my own problem. Look at what I'm going through. You see that? That self-justification is the evidence of backsliding. And God has a controversy with you that you are not considering the harvesting of
2: souls.
3: I don't have self-justification. I don't have time. I don't have knowledge. I don't have the zeal. I don't have this. I don't have opportunity. How can I be winning souls? God has a controversy with them because of their self-justification. justifying themselves in evil, in ignorance, and in indolence before the Lord. You know that such people are not really standing as they ought to stand. They are backsliders in the sight of God.
2: Many people
3: do not have the vision to actually reach out, win souls to the Lord. Number four reason you find in chapter four. Jeremiah chapter 4 and verse 22. For my people is foolish. They have not known me. They are sorted children and they have none understanding. They are wise to do evil, but to do good, they have no knowledge.
2: Now, clean away, Machele, Yema Sonyomigba, O Biakbrino, ye, but a Yema Sotti don't to today, Nunuet Tade Masotti to Yeme Unilawa,
3: you see that a spiritual ignorance, a person that is not evangelizing is ignorant of the shortness of time.
2: Better Demato when that belay you, clean or defend a Jack Gray,
3: is ignorant of the importance of Calvary.
2: The
3: centrality and the necessity and the universality of the gospel. And this is why Jeremiah was so concerned and said God has a controversy with the people of Israel because they are spiritually ignorant. They are not considering the appointed weeks of the harvest. Number five is found in chapter 5 verse 3. O Lord, are not thine eyes upon the truth? Thou hast stricken them, but they have not grieved. Thou hast consumed them, but they have refused to receive correction. They have made their faces harder than a rock. They have refused to return.
2: Before
3: these five conditions in your life, God has a controversy with you today.
2: Number
3: one, if you are fighting against the word of God, you will never be able to see the vision of the appointed weeks God has for you to harvest souls into the kingdom.
2: Number two, if you are backsliding,
3: you were holiness before, but today there is no holiness, there is no righteousness, there is no godliness in your life. You are just continuing in sin. In that backsliding position, you will not be able to realize God has given us the appointed weeks of the
2: harvest.
3: When we preach holiness and righteousness and godliness and a life after the life of Christ, who are the people that grumble? When we talk about getting yourself ready for heaven and preparing other people, bringing them to the kingdom of God, talking about evangelism, talking about follow up, talking about serving the Lord, who are the people that say they are just preaching evangelism?
2: But
3: preaching holiness, and I don't have enough gari at home. Who are the people that say that? Those are the bad people the Bible calls backsliders, the people that do not exalt holiness. They do not exalt evangelism. They do not exalt harvesting of souls into the kingdom above the little needs of their lives. Number three, about self-justification. I cannot evangelize since I don't have a child. Look at the sickness on my body. I cannot evangelize. Even if God calls me to talk with me, I will tell him that in this my present condition, how can I be serving you? How can I be evangelizing? The people that are backsliding and are justifying themselves, God has a controversy against you.
2: Let me ask you,
3: if all these things are happening and there is backsliding, there is self-justification, there is spiritual ignorance, there is rebellion and impenitence, what will be the result? The final result is what I show you in Jeremiah chapter 8 and verse 20. If you refuse to evangelize, if you do not take seriously the appointed weeks of the harvest, the final result and the thing that will be terrible on the last day is what I'm showing you in Jeremiah chapter
2: 8
3: verse
2: 20.
3: The harvest is past, the summer is ended, and we are not saved. At the end of time, at the end of life, there will be many people that will be in front of you like this, crying, say, you knew Christ, you didn't tell me. You knew the gospel, you didn't preach to me. You knew the way to heaven, you didn't tell me. Now the harvest is past. Now the summer is ended. And see, you should have done the work, you didn't do it, and we are not saved. Disappointed weeks of the harvest, it will come to pass that on the last day, your neighbors, your co-tenants, and the people in your offices, they will hold you responsible. They will say, and you knew Christ, and you knew the Bible, and you knew how I can avoid getting to hellfire. You knew how I could get to heaven, and now the harvest is past, and now the summer is ended, and see, you've not done your work, and we are not saved. You see, if you neglect these appointed weeks of the harvest and you remain in being adamant and saying, I don't have time, I don't have the opportunity, I don't know book, I'm not educated. Many people in hellfire who knew you to be a Christian that you should have told every day they'll be mentioning your name. Ah, Mr. So and so. He knew the truth. He knew the gospel. He knew Christ. He could have told me. He did not tell me. But now the harvest is past, the summer is ended, and we are not saved. That is the reason why we should now consider, wake up and consider that this limited life, this limited time we have to spend on earth is the appointed week of the harvest. So that we'll be able to reach out and win souls out of perdition, out of punishment, out of the hands of the devil, bring them to the kingdom of God. Neither say they in their hearts, Let us fear the Lord, our God, and that giveth rain, both the former and the latter, in a season. He reserveth unto us the appointed weeks of the harvest.
2: Mom, madam, asunder to ayekayeto medok bamiri di busi okuno juwe amito to dipie eke to jikuna me nukoto godoto osa etole me now said it deo jija krada ito
3: hami. My brother, my sister, this is a time of your opportunity.
2: Mabasu, mabayonche ujira jura jetu etondi etote.
3: You have a part in these appointed weeks of the harvest.
2: Atindo mimandeto jira dido seto eleme.
3: If you do not do your part, nobody will do it for you.
2: Yama basi titoto e medeman aso basi na we.
3: Heaven will cry for you if you do not do your part in these appointed weeks of the harvest.
2: O Londona bia bina we nete tunya wabasi o jira to e dideto na dipi na jije.
3: If you do not arise and do what the Lord wants you to do, harvesting souls, bringing them to the kingdom, preaching the gospel unto them, many people are going to get to hellfire.
2: Yama pote dipi na do gali do ele.
3: Many people are going to suffer eternally. That is why this very day you need to arise.
2: And
3: I want to make up your mind. I will do it. And you will be involved in the appointed weeks of the harvest.
2: God,
3: we make the best use of the opportunity we have in these appointed weeks of the harvest.
2: Now, Mr. Jira bonazao grame dide nao dagbe dipie na jiro jekpede mitido nando he jira jijetowa.
3: Why do you want to know?
2: Now we are sick anyway do.
3: Are you among those people that are just interested in hearing the word of God and will never do it?
2: Be ye wa etito me etino tsisile me dipie bo yemono basi konfwede.
3: Are you among those people that will mark their Bible, underline their Bible, write notes in a jotter, write all the references, and they never do anything about it?
2: Be ye etito betole me dipie yeno se zekudo biblo yetongo yeno kanle kodo wema.
3: Are you among those people that like the children? God the Father is calling them. They just sit down and they are hearing and they will never answer. The Lord has been calling you. Whom shall I send and who shall go for us? Look at this big city with many people living there, and many people are perishing. Many people do not know the Lord, and the Lord has been calling you. Who shall I send and who will go for us? Are you answering the Lord, or are you just folding your hand, closing your mouth, sitting down, only going to do mundane things of the world? Are you not going to rise up? Do you want the Lord to always have a controversy with you that you are not making use of the appointed weeks of the harvest?
2: Be ye na si an di pie bona no te to play de jua to hold on, but de jua to hold on holo ma bi to be na we ye na to yi kabi ye wa melody ye lo do henu ayi ho to le po godi pie pa cha ayi ho to po bo ma ponte di pie bo wa de jua to si so we na do he jua si o jireson o pipe po si se po.
3: If I tell you how to make the best use of this time of opportunity, are you going to arise and do what the Lord wants you to do?
2: Ben te do na we di pie do de si ga so jire di do
3: I want to hear you. I'm asking you a question, and I want you to answer. If I tell you, the best way to use this time of opportunity, I show you from the word of God. I show you the steps you ought to follow. Are you going to do what the Lord is telling you to do?
2: I pray
3: that as you have answered and you really want to do what the Lord wants you to do, that you will not waste time anymore. That you will not just be hearing and not do it. That from this very day you will carry out the word of God and you will have part in these appointed weeks of the
2: harvest.
3: So then, how do we make the best use of the opportunity we have before us in the appointed weeks of the harvest? Number one, see the harvest with the eyes of Christ. You see, if you do not have the eyes of Christ, you'll never be able to do the will of God. Some people have the eyes of the devil. Eyes of destruction. Eyes of deception. Eyes of neglect. Eyes of carelessness. Look at men, they look at women around them as people of no value. When a man has the eyes of Christ, he will look at people and he will see that these are never dying souls. He will say, what can I do? What can I do? So that these people will not perish.
2: If you have the eyes of Christ,
3: you have compassion, because the eyes of Christ are the eyes of compassion. You will see people. You will see them rushing into hellfire, and compassion will rise up in your heart and you say, what can I do? What can I do? So that these multitudes running into hellfire, they will not get to hellfire. I will save them. I will rescue them.
2: The eyes of Christ are the pleading eyes.
3: You know, when somebody is pleading with you, you see it on the face of that person, saying, why will you perish? Why will you perish? Why do you want to go to hell? Why do you want this sin to ruin you? If you have the eyes of Christ, you'll be pleading with people.
2: The eyes of Christ, you'll be concerned for people.
3: You will have a concern.
2: Why should these people perish?
3: Do you have the eyes of Christ? You see, before you can really do what you ought to do, in these appointed weeks of the harvest, you must see the harvest with the eyes of Christ.
2: In Matthew chapter 9 verse 36,
3: but when he saw the multitudes, he was moved with compassion on them, because they fainted and they were scattered abroad as sheep having no shepherd. Then said he unto his disciples, the harvest truly is plenteous, but the laborers are few. If you do not have the eyes of Christ, you will see men walking about as trees. You'll be looking at their leaves, you'll be looking at their fruits. You'll never look at the inside. You never think they have a soul. You'll never think they have a spirit. You never think they need salvation. You'll just be evaluating them. He has the leaf of money. He has the leaves of education. He has the leaves of beauty. All you'll be looking at are just the outward appearances. You'll be seeing men walking as trees. When you see men as Christ sees them, your heart will be melted. You'll even be crying in prayer for them. You'll be crying in prayer for those people. In Luke chapter 19 and verse 41. And when he was come near, he beheld the city. That means he looked at the city. He beheld the city and wept over it. Now if you don't have the eyes of Christ, when you look at the city, you'll be trying to compete with them. You'll be saying, they have car, I want to have car. They have houses, I want to have houses. You will not be thinking they do not have salvation. You'll not be weeping over them.
2: Amoye ye krepo di medokpo nyama tindo nuku krisiton. Anano kpon beto le krepo di beto atokno. Ye tindo hun, yesura tindo hun. Ye tindo le, yesura tindo le. Mowi anato ni le dodi, anato nwene le kpolne. Ama anle nukpo do gbali do de je tindo medali.
3: You see, if they are really going to make the best use of the opportunity we have in the appointed weeks of the harvest. Number one is, you will see the harvest. You will see men and women. You will see boys and girls. You will see all people around you with the eyes of Christ.
2: Amoye asiga kpon di pie krepo di nwe asiga mo.
3: Number two, if we're really going to make the best use of the opportunity of these appointed weeks of the harvest, we must pray constantly. Pray constantly on the harvest.
2: In Matthew chapter 9 and verse 38.
3: Pray for the Lord of the harvest that he will send forth laborers into his harvest. I'm going to ask you how about your praying for soul winning. What part does salvation of other people, evangelizing of this city, and the bringing of people into the kingdom of God, what part does that have in your praying?
2: If you're always praying, I need this, are you obeying Christ?
3: Why call ye me Lord, Lord, and not do the things that I say? If you have the mind of Christ, you have the eyes of Christ, you'll pray like Christ. And you'll pray constantly on the harvest. That God will raise up laborers to win souls into the kingdom of God. You'll be praying for the salvation of people living in this, your community. Your concern for your children will be that they'll be born again. Pray for my child to buy a car. Pray for my child to get job. Pray for my child that anything that he lays his hand upon this year, he will succeed. So that he will be able to marry a wife this year, and the child is not saved, and that daughter is not saved, and that son is not saved. If you have the mind of Christ and you are praying as he wants us to pray, you'll be praying for your children that, oh Lord, the single thing, the only one thing I'm looking for above all other things for my children is that they should be born again.
2: Children of God, pray that my husband
3: will love me, that my husband will be staying with me, that my husband will buy things for me, but your husband doesn't love God. If you have the mind of Christ, if you have the eyes of Christ, if you pray the way Christ wants you to pray, your concern will be that my husband will love God. I want my husband to be born again, to love the word of God, and to be invested into the kingdom of God, so that when the trumpet shall sound, this man will not perish and go to hellfire. Brethren, pray for my wife. My wife has not been cooperating with me in all the progress I want to make. If I establish this business and I tell her, support me, cooperate with me, bring money, she will not accept.
2: Pray for me that my wife
3: will be cooperating with me, so that I will make progress. I will build up business, and your wife is not born again.
2: And you are not willing to pray,
3: and you are not making it a real serious prayer point that my wife will cooperate with God and cooperate with the Spirit of God and yield in repentance and give her life to the Lord.
2: Mama soko de ganjido asuta situene ni kondo kpoko juwe po ni zank o jire lebo joto dipie brebu kpete po juwe po dipie nado diyo po wa hodu juwe to me.
3: If you have the eyes of Christ, the mind of Christ, and you are praying the way Christ wants you to pray, you'll be saying, I want my wife to be born again, brought into the kingdom of God.
2: Nyati do ya krisi tondo beza to me, nuko krisi tondo beza to me, o de to wele po nunjiro asite ni diyo asuche ni diyo dipie po wa hodu juwe to me.
3: You see, if you are making the best use of this opportunity, the appointed weeks of the harvest, you know what you'll do? You'll be praying day and night, morning, noon, and evening. You'll be praying every time that you, people will be born again. They will come into the kingdom of God. You have a heart of compassion. You have a real desire to see them come into the kingdom of God.
2: Amonyasi gaza ojroje dagbe depie ojroje dagbe de mitindo to pile wa ingandom lo ali odagbe die anzambo anamotendo o de ganji anawo de na sutwe asutwe ko de na pile ko de melepo do yeni wa ahodu jueto me ali do nele ni do dio.
3: In Romans chapter 10 verse 1.
2: Lomunu tawa poeto tita.
3: Brethren, my heart's desire and prayer to God for Israel is that they might be saved.
2: Meme sunemi ojro ga keton po de che po ran joya we na I odo yeni hole yega.
3: Paul was not concerned about my prayer to Israel. My prayer to God for Israel is that they will develop technology and science and agriculture, and then there will be much protection. All these enemy nations will not be able to defeat them. He said, all that is only for a time.
2: Amodamlo Paul to pay my do it amlo. Niko de na Israeli. Israeli mo tendo yinu kanto nunu eme. 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E ma jirede batina ene dipie kule gawe.
3: All that is only for this life. He said, my prayer, my burden, my concern, my desire for Israel to God is that they might be saved.
2: No ene lakpo de le ogba eton wa yin chigba o de chepo juro chepo wele akpo na Israeli domlo yeni mo kule ga.
3: How do you now make use of the opportunity you have in these appointed weeks of the harvest?
2: Now I miss Gaza ojira jade miti do dipie na jira di de o seto e.
3: Number 3, preach the gospel at every opportunity.
2: Atoto dipie wendo anano la wen dagbe lo to jire le kpo me to jire de kpo me.
3: If you don't preach that gospel, you'll be guilty on the last day.
2: Anya ma basi wen dagbe ne ananyira hwe to kpodo
3: zabe. The Lord is going to ask you on the last day.
2: Okuro na kambia we to kpodo zabe mo.
3: Preach the gospel at every opportunity.
2: No do ye ho wen dagbe to jire de kpe me.
3: In 2 Timothy chapter 4.
2: Timothy awe to tene.
3: Reading from verses 1 and 2.
2: Bo kiye so po eto tita ya we to.
3: I charge thee therefore before God and the Lord Jesus Christ, who shall judge the quick and the dead at his appearing and his kingdom. Preach the word.
2: And now to nya de gbe na we to juwa go juwa no ko po Jesus Christ okuro okuro mi to po nu ko me na da kwe me to gbe po me to chi ole po to so akuya to a ho ludu juwa to gbe lo di pe no do ya ho ho la to no do ya ho ho la to.
3: If you really want to all this controversy God has against you, that you are not making use of the reserved appointed weeks of harvest, what are you going to do? You have to respond to the call today and preach the word.
2: Nya mo do na de we di pe pra pra me do juwa ti do ho de po ye po to ga me di pe nu le je ra ni wa wa ni bro adona pote di pe bona yi debiso e bona yi wa to pla pa do ye ho lo ton je gboru.
3: He said, I charge you before God and before Jesus Christ.
2: E da nya de gbe na we to ju anu ko po Jesus Christ o kuro po nu ko.
3: God is witness to this message I'm giving to you.
2: E da ju ala suna yi kunu de to to nye po ye po sinu ko to kuro de de na we to me.
3: He will remind you that this is what you were told and this is the word of the Lord unto you.
2: E da when na Christ na swa o kia na pri we do nwe ko do na we di po ho in so na we po na dari to die.
3: And he will ask you what part you played in the appointed weeks of the harvest.
2: Why not cambia with the piedo? Etewe are you to jail said the latom at the piano jija.
3: In this verse, you preach the word, be instant in season, out of season, reprove, rebuke, exhort with all long suffering and doctrine.
2: But poeto awete wa dorondo ya go kolato de pie do magbajera de we. Podo to jire me my jire podo jire le po me jire si sien le po no kuno me busono woka me busono po me go.
3: In season and out of season, preach the word.
2: Edo to jire me po do jire ma so jire po me no do ya go kolato.
3: When you are happy and when you are sad, preach the word.
2: Ido ajaya abia igbeto ebla wu do ya go lo.
3: When you are well and when you are sick, preach the word.
2: Boya idagbe na we boya ni asoto de pie do ya go
3: kolato. When you have to eat and you don't have enough to eat, preach the word.
2: Boya ti do na do du kabi ama ti do na do du do ya go kolato se.
3: People around you are friendly and even when they are persecuting you, preach the word.
2: When na gbe tole de le do e hoton to le po indo ye tre ponte bo do ko me ke do e do ye ho
3: hola to where is joy and peace in the family and when fire is burning in the family preach the word
2: when a jijo po du de ji po tito when do me de pie ka bi mi yo so ponte do
3: when
2: do me do ye ho hola to
3: money and when there is no money when there is poverty preach the word
2: boya kwa su po de ji ka bi akwa ma su po de ji we ra hatin do ye ho hola to
3: when you are supported by other believers and they are willing to go along with you preaching the gospel and when you happen to be alone preach the word
2: boya de ya logo mo logo so mo isera de bula de de pie de ta logo na do he ya ho na gbe tolo abi ya yin do po kere do ya ho ho lo to se
3: preach the word be instant in season and out of season
2: no do ya ko ho lo to to jire me po do to jire de bula
3: de ta the lord is requiring from you and from me
2: amon ne jo to bibi to yen po ye po si
3: that these are the appointed weeks of the harvest
2: say when jire said the to now jije
3: and that we have to make the best use of the opportunity that we are
2: mr dona basio jire di de to na dagbe na do
3: sa what are the things are we to do
2: eten ne bula de mi na bayi
3: number 4 release all the Christians who are under your influence and your household to preach the gospel
2: anya ne to we do na de Christian de bula de po to grow to ele po to ko to gbe le po do ye ni do ye ho we na gbe to pe
3: you release all the Christians all the people that know the Lord under you to make sure that they are preaching the gospel you will not allow any activity any commandment any bylaw any restriction that they will not preach the gospel everyone that knows Jesus as savior under your influence in your household release them to preach the gospel
2: me de pepe de ti to glo to ele po to ko to egbe to aso to glo to ne pepe glo amadi kenu jante ne pepe ni wa iteme to gbeze to me de pe bo na do jante do won dagbe de ye to ble bu pe te di pe do ye ni ton we dagbe ni to gba pe ayo to le po me gbonu to egbonu e to me ga
3: in Luke chapter 10 verses 1 and 2
2: look utawo apoeto titapo awepo
3: after these things the lord appointed other 70 also and sent them 2 and

0: to preach the gospel.
1: As it will become a body, emo body at the top depend on the Yahoo.
0: Your husband is born again. Are you releasing him to preach the gospel? Or are you saying, hey, sit with me here? How can you be going out? How can you be preaching the gospel? If you have anybody with you that knows the Lord Jesus Christ, release them to preach the gospel.
1: As you to come a body, depend on my God, the top depend on the Yahoo. When I put as you see, I enter the appeal level, enter to another to TikTok pay, but not to Yahoo, and I get to the pay. Hey, see, I to the see, I to pee, but not feed the pay, they talk about it.
0: And anybody, maybe you are a leader in the church and there are people that are born again. Don't tie them down with activity. Don't tie them down with a lot of things disturbing evangelism. Release the people to preach the gospel.
1: But you are in the to be energy, the people, but to grow to super. My bay, to part of Flebo Zin, they don't see the Flebo. The men are just going to depend on when that bend me up, but be like,
0: number five, bring all the converts into the fellowship of true believers so that they can be matured in Christ.
1: I thought I end up beg that they could move when I get electro. I lead on your electro. Wow, conduct the people so
0: quiet. We don't want to clue the fruit of the spiritual harvest that we're involved in.
1: Medona Wallace sell big bottle electro. They make a dual little electro
0: in Acts of the Apostles, chapter 2, verse 41 and verse 42.
1: While apostle let on the Peter, we are put to Candel Kuroko can with Candel Kuroko.
0: And they that gladly received this word were baptized on the same day. They were added unto them about 3,000 souls, and he continued steadfastly in the apostles' doctrine and fellowship, and in breaking of bread and in prayers.
1: When I know a yeke baptizi, ye baptizi, ye me eko me wondo yo kwe tole abosoki a edo ga eka poton poton kato gbero kwenye ye son no te grigri to kpono kpo kondo kpo apostole to kpome kpo kika krakpo kpo dekpo me.
0: Here are the things we have to do,
1: and if we have
0: the mind of Christ, we'll do them.
1: Miti do ya kriti to minato wae.
0: If we have the eyes of Christ, we'll do them.
1: Miti do nuku kriti.
0: If we have the Spirit of God, we will do
1: that.
0: If we have a loving heart that people will not perish, people will not spend eternity in hellfire, we will do that.
1: If we are
0: concerned that these appointed weeks of the harvest will not be wasted, he reserveth unto us the appointed weeks of the harvest.
1: And
0: rise up now, you'll tell the Lord. Don't just be hearers of the word only without being doers of the word. Tell the Lord, oh Lord, here am I, send me.
1: That's why you are
0: sent you already. Now you will say, oh Lord, I will do what you have sent me to do. Pray every laziness out of your heart. Every carelessness, pray it away from your life. Every lack of concern and lack of zeal for the Lord, pray it out of your life.
1: If
0: the thing that is not making you to have the vision of Christ is because of backsliding, make sure that you are restored from backsliding. If you have been fighting against the word of God, you pray and say, Lord, I submit, Lord, I surrender, so that this vision of reaching out to the Lord will be prominent in my life.
1: If
0: ignorance, you tell the Lord you want to have the knowledge of his word, the knowledge of his will, so that you will do what the Lord wants you to do. These are the appointed weeks of the harvest. Get involved and harvest souls into the kingdom of God. And the Lord will bless you. Pray through today. There is no hurry, don't rush back home. Pray until this fire of evangelism and zeal to serve the Lord is rising and burning in your very heart. God will give you the eyes of Christ to see people with. He'll give you the concern, the compassion of Christ in your soul, in your mind. Pray so that you'll be able to do what the Lord wants you to do.

0: Make a
1: commitment, consecration of your life that you'll do it every time, you'll do it every day.
0: Clad the way the put the pier, made a clad the book, draw Jack when I draw the pier. Now you're not going to wear to Willapunu.

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1: Shall we pray?
2: Heavenly Father, we thank you at this time.
1: Put
2: your name because we know you are here with us.
1: You're
2: going to bless your people today. We're asking, Lord, you give us the victory every time temptation comes, in Jesus' name. That with the power of the Spirit of God, and with the sword of the Spirit, the Word of God, with your partnership and presence in our lives, anytime temptation comes our way, we will be overcomers in Jesus' name. We pray, Lord, that your word will be very clear to every heart. Bless your people today. In Jesus' name we pray. Shout a great amen.
1: Praise
2: the Lord. Looking at 1 Corinthians chapter 10. Verses 12 and 13. Wherefore, let him that thinketh he standeth take heed lest he fall. There is no temptation taking you, but such as is common to man. But God is faithful, who will not suffer you, will not permit to allow you to be tempted above that ye are able, but will with the temptation also make a way to escape, that ye may be able to bear it. Today we're talking about the believer's victory over common and peculiar temptations. Victory is the believer's birthright. One in partnership with Christ, with faith, and in reality will share the victory of the Lord. If we are born again, we are partakers of his life. We are partakers of his victory. We know there are temptations, but we are recreated for victory. And we are destined to conquer. There are seven things that will help you to have a sure victory. In English language, they spell out the word victory. V is for vigilance. If you are selling in the market, and you know there are people that are moving about wanting to steal your property, you will open your bright eyes to see well. You know that the devil is going about here, wants to steal your salvation away. You must have vigilance. Number two, intercession. A person who wants to overcome temptation, he must be a prayerful man, a prayerful woman. Number three is conviction. If you're going to overcome, you must have conviction. Conviction about God. Conviction about heaven. Conviction of the promises of God. Conviction of the reality of danger if you fall into temptation. Number four, there is trust in the Lord. If we're going to overcome, we must trust the Lord. That the Lord is greater, stronger, higher than the devil. And the trust we have in the Lord will not be betrayed. And then five is obedience. A person who is committed to obeying the Lord, says, come what in the rain, in the sunshine, in the fire, in the flood, I'm going to be obedient to the Lord. That's a person that will have victory over temptation. Number six is resistance. A person that will lock the door against the devil. You are inside and the devil wants to enter. You hold the key in your hand. And you lock that door. And you say, Jesus, I am trusting you. I am staying by you.
3: Satan
2: wants to enter. He wants to bring us deception and temptation. I am resisting the devil and locking him out. That's a person that will overcome. Seven, yieldedness. You yield unto the Lord. You yield your member to God.
3: Your
2: hand, I've yielded it to God. My eyes have yielded to God. My ears have yielded to God. My legs have yielded to God. And I am not going to lend to the devil what I have given to the Lord already. The devil is saying, can I borrow your hand and use it for my project? I'm sorry, I've yielded it to God. Can I borrow your voice and use it for my project? I'm sorry, I've yielded it totally to God. And it is that vigilance. Intercession, conviction, trust, obedience, resistance, yieldedness to God that will give you the victory. In Hebrews chapter 12 verse 1. Wherefore, seeing we also are compassed about with so great a cloud of witnesses, let us lay aside every weight and the sin which does so easily beset us, and let us run with patience the race that is set before us, looking unto Jesus. Don't look at the devil. Don't look at temptation. Don't look at the tempters. Don't look at the detractors. Don't look at the thieves that want to take your things away. Looking unto Jesus, the author and the finisher of our faith,
3: who
2: for the joy that was set before him endured the cross, despising the shame, and he sat down at the right hand of the throne of God to overcome in temptation. Number one, looking unto the Lord. Number two, leaning upon the Lord. You lean your whole weight, your past, your present, your future, totally unto the Lord. Number three, loving the Lord with all your heart, with all your soul, with all your mind. Number four, listening to the Lord every time. When going in the way and temptation is coming, you will hear the voice of the Lord saying, go this way or go that way. And at the time of temptation, to overcome, to listen to the Lord every moment of the day. Number five, living for the Lord. You are committed, you have a covenant with the Lord. I'm going to live for the Lord for the rest of my life. Number six,
3: living
2: all for the Lord. You know the people that fall into temptation. They are the people that offer something to the Lord and so they are still trying strings on it. If you give something to the Lord, you give your heart to the Lord, you give your body to the Lord, you give your family to the Lord, you give your talent to the Lord. If you are tying some string on it, it is that string you are tying to your offering that the devil will use in bringing temptation your way and make you pull it back. But the path to victory is living on to the Lord without tying any string on it. Number 7, learning from the example of the Lord on how to overcome. And if we do that, we will not fall. And we're not going to fall. I said we're not going to fall. The believer's victory over common and peculiar temptation. We're going to teach the word of God on this subject on 3 subtitles. Number 1, perception and observations on temptation. Perception and observations on temptation. Number 2, purpose and objective of the tempter. Number 3, power to overcome temptation. Number 1, perception and observations on temptation. James chapter 1 verse 14. But every man is tempted when he is drawn away of his own lust and enticed. Then when lust has conceived, it bringeth forth sin, and sin, when it is finished, bringeth forth death. Temptation is the enticement or seduction of Satan or by his servants to lure man away into evil or sin. Actually, Satan has been defeated. And all the temptations of the devil, they're weak. The smallest child of God can overcome temptation. Every believer can overcome temptation. Actually, what makes a temptation look powerful and irresistible? Man's inward desire. That's why it says in verse 14, when he is drawn away of his own lust. If that inward lust is weakened, if that inward magnet that is attracting the power of temptation is weakened, the passion and desire inside the man is weakened, temptation will not have any power. You see, when you are drawn away by that irresistible force, that's what makes temptation mighty and powerful and almost irresistible. Number 1, if there is inward desire for prosperity. God wants to prosper some people. But if that prosperity becomes number 1, your dream, your desire, your talk, everything you are thinking about in the day and in the night. If prosperity becomes a strong inward desire, then there will be that enticement to sin. Number 2, pleasure.
3: àwòtọ́ àdọ́kùn
2: gbẹdúdú. If a pleasure is what you want by all means.
3: Ẹnu gbẹdúdú ẹnu àdúró.
2: And you are thinking about it.
3: Pàtó lẹ́lẹ́ pọ́n kọ́lẹ́ pọ́nù.
2: Any party there you are finding out, you are investigating, any party day Saturday, any party Friday night, and you're not going for prayer meeting, you're not going for meeting of children of God, or you're looking for party, I'm looking for pleasure, it will become a temptation.
3: Number 3,
2: power.
3: Atotokuro.
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2: You want to be in control.
3: You want to be
2: in charge.
3: You will
2: want to push down other people so you can take their place. The strong inward desire for power will be a great pull in the temptation of the devil. Number 4, progress or promotion. If you're looking for progress by all means, I want promotion.
3: Since
2: I got to this place of work, all the people are going beyond me. I should have reached this level by now.
3: And
2: you will want to do whatever it will take to make you get the promotion, the progress. Number 5, popularity. You want to be popular. You want to be a politician. You want them to vote for you. It may not be the politics of the state or the local government. It may be the politics of church. If you are looking for popularity by all means, you will not be telling the truth.
3: You
2: be like Absalom. When you know somebody has gone to his coordinator, he has gone to the group coordinator, or he's gone to the brother that is coordinating our church, and then they have counseled him. But you will call them and say, what are they telling you? What are they telling you? You will want popularity by all means, even if you are going to deceive them like Absalom.
3: In a minute.
2: That is the inward desire, passion that leads a person into temptation. Number 6, possession. And the person I want to grab, I want to have, I must have it, my own. You want to dispossess other people so you can possess their possession. Like Ahab. He had his own vineyard. And he wanted the vineyard of
3: Naboth.
2: That kind of lifestyle, inward passion, desire can lead a person to temptation. Number 7, preeminence. A person that wants to have preeminence, he will lock the door against other people. What other people can do, what the coordinators can do, what the zonal leaders can do, what this choir can do, he will want to be locking the gate against them. I should be the only one. Preeminence. In 3 John verse 9. I wrote unto the church, but Diotrephes, who loveth to have the preeminence among them, receiveth us not.
3: But
2: you know, if you say God's will be done, I'm not looking for anything, I'm not seeking for anything, God's will be done. Any opportunity, any privilege the Lord gives me, I'm all right with it. I will not run ahead of God. I'm staying here with God. Then temptation will not have power, will not have authority over
3: you.
2: In Genesis chapter 3 from verse 1. Genesis chapter 3, and we're looking at verse 1. Here we're told about the temptation that came to Eve. And you will see what made the temptation mighty and powerful. Genesis chapter 3, we're looking at verse 1. Now the serpent was more subtle than any beast of the field which the Lord God had made. And he said unto the woman, yea, as God said, ye shall not eat of every tree of the garden.
3: And
2: the woman said unto the serpent, we may eat of the fruit of the trees of the garden.
3: But
2: the fruit of the tree which is in the midst of the garden of God, God has said, ye shall not eat of it, neither shall ye touch it, lest ye die. And the serpent said unto the woman, ye shall not surely die. For God does know that in the day ye eat thereof, then your eyes shall be opened, and ye shall be as gods, knowing good and evil. And the devil made the bitch to look sweet and attractive. And because Eve was thinking, if I do this, I'll become greater. I have more power. I have more popularity. I have more intelligence. I will be like God Himself. You want to be as popular as the one on top. As powerful as the man on top. As preeminent as the one on top. The devil will use that bitch to draw you away into temptation. In verse 6, and when the woman saw that the tree was good for food, when the woman saw, if you close your gate, the devil will come in through that gate. The eyes are the gates through which all the information coming from the devil will go through and get to the heart. If you don't block your ear gate, the devil will come in. Because you know people of the world, those tempters, they come to pour it inside your ear, inside your ear, inside your ear. Our people tell us that if the ear does not hear something dirty, something bad, the heart will not think of anything corrupt. That's the reason why you need to close those eyes when the devil is coming, and you need to close those ears when the devil is coming. What God said was bad, Eve saw that now it is good. When the woman saw that the tree was good, God said, it's not good for you, it is bad, don't eat it, don't touch it, don't look at it. When you come over here and you have heard us, we have taught you, we have led you, we have revealed you, and we say, it is bad, don't go there, don't do it, don't practice it. What we told you by the inspiration of the Lord here, that it is not good. Then the devil comes to talk to you over there in your house, over there in the market, over there in the office. And then what the Lord told us here is not good, you, like Eve, you begin to see that what was not good here is good over there. And when the woman saw that the tree was good for food, and that it was pleasant to the eyes, and a tree to be desired, that's the word, inward desire, that's what makes temptation strong, and a tree to be desired to make one wise, she took of the fruit thereof, and did eat, and gave also unto her husband with her, and he did eat. Be careful what you see. Be careful what you hear. Be careful what you speak. In Joshua chapter 7 verse 21. When I saw among the goodly, among the spoils, a goodly Babylonish garment, and 200 shekels of silver, and a wedge of gold of 50 shekels weight, then I coveted them and took them, and behold, they are hid in the earth in the midst of my tent, and the silver under
4: it.
2: Babylonish garment. I saw it. It's not good for an Israelite. It may be good for Babylonian. A person in Babylon is different from a person in Israel. What is good for Indians may not be good for Nigerians. You will see how some Indians dress. And you see how Americans dress. And you see how other people dress. Don't go to Babylon to borrow their dressing and bring it to Israel. What is good for those Babylonians outside there? What is good for those unbelievers outside there? What is good for the Egyptians outside there? It's not good for Israel. As a child of God, you will not see those Babylonish garments outside and then pick them up and say it is good. It's not good for you, it may be good for them. I saw, I coveted, I took. The problem that people have in 1 Kings chapter 21. First Kings chapter 21 verse 1. And it came to pass after these things that Naboth the Jezreelite had a vineyard which was in Jezreel, had by the palace of Ahab the king of Samaria. And he spake to Naboth, saying, give me thy vineyard, that I may have it for a garden of herbs, because it is near unto my house, and I will give thee for it a better vineyard than it. Or if it seem good to thee, I will give thee the worth of it in money.
4: Abisodo Naboth,
3: Sunday, 1974, which you would to Yanasona, Venpa, Nuape, we do a neck, Avian, Soria, Tabura, Yanana, Aridona,
2: Ahab saw the vineyard of Naboth, he wanted it.
3: When I had been more Venpa and about it on Yurai,
2: he had his own vineyard. And you don't need to look at the vineyard of another person. You have your own wife. There's no point looking at the wife of another person. You have your own business. There's no point looking at the business of another. You have your own work. There's no point looking at the work of another person. And you have your own money. Don't look at the money of others. You see the people that have their own wives at home, and their wives are good, and their wives are taking care of them. Their wives are doing the best they can do for them. But they will leave their wives at home, and then they will be looking for other women outside.
3: Amen.
2: And that was the thing that caused temptation for this Ahab. Be satisfied with what God has given you. Satisfied with your wife. Be satisfied with your business. Be satisfied with the privilege the Lord has given you. Thank God for what you have. Thank God for what other people have. Don't be covetous of what belongs to others. Micah chapter 2 verse 1. What to them that devise iniquity and work evil upon their beds. When the morning is light, they practice it because it is in the power of their hands. That thing they have been telling me, I've been saying no, I'm a Christian, no, I'm a child of God, I'm going to reconsider it now. I will tell my boss, you need my body, okay, I give you my body so I can have the promotion. They are thinking about teaching tonight. When they get to the office during the day, they say, Master, that thing you are talking about, are you still interested? All right. I was saying no, but I have seen my foolishness, so I don't care anymore, I don't worry anymore now. Now, you yield to temptation because you were thinking about it in the night. So, the Lord is telling us that we avoid temptation. In 1 Timothy chapter 6, 1 Timothy chapter 6, I'm reading from verse 9. But they that will be rich fall into temptation and a snare. And into many foolish and hurtful lusts, which drown men in destruction and perdition. The people that want riches, wealth, now, by all means. You will get into fraudulent business. You'll get into 419. You will get into money doubling. And you will get into trouble. Because that strong desire, I want it now. I must finish building this house this year. I must buy that car this year. I must have that thing this year.
3: Other people
2: are getting it. I must get my own before this year runs out. Whatever I will do, I will get it. You'll get into temptation. Verse 9, they that will be rich fall into temptation and a snare. And into many foolish and not full laws, which draw many destruction and perdition. If you are not careful, because you are teaching in the school and they are saying that if you don't have a degree now, they will send you away. The state government will not reckon with you anymore. Then you go to this thing they call evening classes. And then they say, we're going to contribute money so that when we're going to take the exam, as the
3: ministers,
2: they're like this, they will be writing it on the board, will be copying, and then they say, Christian, come and join us. You say, well, what can I do now? Because the Lagos state government said, if you don't have a certificate, they will just drive you away. And then you join them. Because you want to keep that job by all means, whether by crook or by whatever it is, that's why you fall into a temptation. For the love of money is the root of all evil, which while some coveted after, they have erred from the faith and pierced themselves through with many
3: sorrows.
2: We shall overcome in Jesus' name. Point number two, purpose and objective of the tempter. Why is the devil trying so hard and running after believers and bringing temptation their
3: way?
2: He must not be ignorant of the purpose of the enemy. We must not be ignorant of the wiles and the strategies of the devil, the tempter. In 2 Corinthians chapter 2 verse 11, lest Satan should get an advantage of us, for we are not ignorant of his devices. How many times have some people come to you? And they come in such a nice way.
3: But you know what I mean, that way.
2: And they look so nice and they are smiling.
3: But you know what I mean.
2: And they say how much they love you.
3: But you know what I mean.
2: And they have been watching you that you are a serious, sober person.
3: You know what I mean.
2: And as they flatter you and flatter you and flatter you, you give up your defense. And then they say that we have been thinking about it. This business that we want to do, we trust you because you are a Christian. We don't want you, and they're not just any Christian, the deeper life Christian. We know them. That's why we have come to you. They know that you have made some profit and you have some money with you, and they want to get everything away from you. But the way they flatter you and the way they talk and the way they present everything to you, and they say that they want us to be able to register this thing. If we register it, we too will go to church, only we are not deeper life. But we cannot talk to members of our own church because we don't trust many of them. They don't believe holiness and sanctification. But even though we don't go to deeper life, but we believe the word of God. Only that we are not in deeper life, but that's why we are calling you now, so we can join together and we can put our capital together, because there is money in this sin. Without prayer, without counseling, you just take all your money and say, okay, we'll bring it together. By the way, what is the profit in this? You are talking about profit.
3: One year,
2: everything will come out like this. You'll be surprised. You are in money already. All your capital you give to them. Because you did not know the strategies and the plans and the wars and the devices of the tempter. God will deliver. I said God will deliver. In 2 Corinthians chapter 11 verse
3: 3.
2: But I fear lest by any means this as the serpent beguiled, deceived Eve through a subtlety, so your minds shall be corrupted from the simplicity that is in Christ. All that the devil is trying to do is so that your mind will be corrupted. He wants to defile your mind, make your mind dirty. He wants to make you a captive. In 2 Timothy chapter 2 verse 26. And that they may recover themselves out of the snare of the devil who are taken captive by him at his will. He wants captives, he wants slaves. That's why he's doing all that he's doing.
3: We
2: will not get any slave from our church.
3: He
2: will not make you a slave in Jesus' name. In
3: 1
2: Peter chapter 5 verse 8.
3: 1
2: Peter chapter 5 verse 8. Be sober, be vigilant, because your adversary the devil as a roaring lion walketh about seeking whom may devour. The devil is an enemy. You see, he was so clever, so cunning, he deceived one third of the angels of God. There are millions and myriads of holy angels. And the devil was so cunning, was so clever, was so subtle. And he went to one third of these angels. And he was able to brainwash them, able to deceive them, able to turn them away from the Heavenly Father. And eventually he destroyed their holy nature. Those holy angels became demons. They became evil spirits because he drew them away. And now he has drawn them away to damnation and eternal doom. He's an enemy, he's not a lover. You see, there are times when you will not understand. You are coming from your place, from your house, you are coming to the church. As we are coming to the church, you see some fellowship or assembly or whatever they call them, you see them on the way. And then the devil begins to whisper in your ear. Are you going to go all that long journey? Are you going to Baghdad? You are going to that long distance. How about this one by the side here? Not good. How do you know it is not good when you have not entered there? deeper life. Is it only deeper life?
3: How about
2: this one there? If you enter, then you will know whether it is good or whether it is bad. Now, as you are going back home today, you have your house where you are living. And there are houses on the road that you will see. Are you going to enter another person's house without getting to your house? Answer me.
3: Lala,
2: this is your church. I said this is your church. Babylonians have their church.
3: Babylon
2: and Egyptians have their churches.
3: Egypt
2: and the Syrians have their churches. And the psychedelic people have their churches. And worldly people have their churches. And the dancers have their churches. They have their own church and you have your own church. As you are coming from your house, yeah. And you are coming to your own church,
3: yeah.
2: The enemy will be whispering it in your ear. Will be saying, church is church. Why don't you branch over here? You say, no, I cannot branch in another person's house. That's their own church. I'm going to my own church. What if we came here this morning? And you came as you sat down. As you were looking for me. You didn't see me.
3: Baba mommy.
2: And then they were looking for me, all the security people. And eventually they found me in one of these other places. And then they came to give you information. They said that, Pastor, not that he didn't go to church. Pastor went to church, but he went to another church. He left his own church and went to another one. Branch by the wayside. I will not branch by the wayside. Praise the Lord. When you are coming, you will not go astray. You will go where God has brought you. God has brought you here. Nobody will take your place in Jesus' name. So that's how Satan deceived all those people and he destroyed them. He is an enemy. But he will not prevail over us. Satan's purpose in bringing temptation away is to deceive us.
3: It's
2: to draw us away.
3: It's
2: to destroy our lives.
3: And it's
2: to eventually damn our souls in hell fire eternally. Being tempted is not a sin. But yielding to that temptation is sin. And it is yielding that leads to backsliding. That will lead to punishment and eternal suffering. We come to point number 3. Power to overcome temptation. Power to overcome temptation. In Ephesians chapter 6 verse 10. Ephesians chapter 6 verse 10. Chapter 6 verse 10 it says, finally my brethren, be strong in the Lord and in the power of his
3: might.
2: Put on the whole armor of God that he may be able to stand against the wiles of the devil.
3: But
2: we wrestle not against flesh and blood, but against principalities and against powers, against the rulers of the darkness of this world and against spiritual wickedness in high places.
3: Nehemiah
2: Wherefore take unto you the whole armor of God, that ye may be able to withstand in the evil day, and having done all to stand. Stand therefore, having your loins girt about with truth, and having on the breastplate of righteousness.
3: Are you sure
2: with the preparation of the gospel of peace? Above all, taking the shield of faith wherewith you shall be able to quench all the fiery darts of the wicked. We can quench all the fiery darts of the wicked. We can overcome every strategy of the enemy. We can overcome every temptation. We can be victorious. We can be more than a conqueror. Because that's the word of God. And take the helmet of salvation and the sword of the Spirit, which is the word of God. Always with all prayer and supplication in the Spirit, and watching thereunto with all perseverance and supplication for all
3: sins.
2: Has given all the armor. All that we need to do now is to take it on, and we shall overcome. In 2 Corinthians chapter 10 verse 4. For the weapons of our warfare are not carnal but mighty. What you have is mighty. The grace of God. The word of God. The power of the Spirit. The promises of the Lord. The presence of Christ with us. The weapons we have to conquer, to overcome the temptations of the devil, they are mighty. For the weapons of our warfare are not carnal but mighty through God to the pulling down of strongholds. Casting down imaginations and every high thing that exalted itself against the knowledge of God, and bringing into captivity every thought to the obedience of Christ. If we will take on that armor, if we will wield and make use of that weapon of our warfare, there is no temptation that can defeat or destroy your life.
3: In
2: James chapter 4 verse
3: 7.
2: James chapter 4 verse
3: 7.
2: Submit yourselves therefore to God. Resist the devil and he will flee from you. That is how to overcome the devil. How to overcome every temptation. Resist every temptation. Reject every offer the devil is trying to give you. Devil is trying to say, if you yield to this, if you surrender to this, if you give in to this, this is the prophet, this is what you are going to have. Reject every offer of the devil. Refuse every invitation from the tempter. Sister, you know that man is a tempter and he is inviting you. You resist, you reject, you refuse that invitation. Young man, you know they want you to marry unbeliever. Be not unequally yoked together with unbelievers. And you know the invitation they're trying to give you from the village, from home, from the state, is so that they can tie your hand and tie your leg and then make you to marry that unbeliever. Refuse that invitation. You resist, you reject, and you refuse.

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1: If the person that is trying to bring you into a temptation is a member of the church, you report, you resist, you reject, you refuse, you renounce, you report that person that is trying to bring you into sin.
0: Me to kule kwa kwa lo tuwe jire, nwa kumbi a kwa eto we. 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
1: Then you recall, you remember the word of God you have been learning here.
0: Dilo anawa fli.
1: Recall, remember the word of God, the promise of God, the warning of God, the commandments of God that you should not give yourself to temptation. Then you recite the word of God. You tell the devil, it is written, I will not do that thing. I've made up my mind, I'm following the Lord. You recite the word of God and use that sword of the spirit, the word of God, to drive away the enemy. Then you rely on the strength of the Lord to carry you through. You rely on the promise of God. You rely on the presence of God. You rely on this eternal support. Underneath you are the everlasting arms. Rely on the Lord by faith. And then you reckon yourself a victor. You reckon that you are dead to sin. You are alive unto God. And the devil will not be able to pull you into temptations anymore.
0: And
1: as the Lord gives you the victory, you rejoice in the Lord. Greater is he that is in me than he that is in the world. And you are singing and praising the Lord and rejoicing. You rejoice. Psalm 119. I'm reading to you from verse 37.
0: Jale, you have for 37.
1: 119, verse 37.
0: 119 for 37.
1: Turn away mine eyes from beholding vanity, and quicken thou me in thy way.
0: Then the question says, so
1: you will not allow your eyes to see evil. You will not be concentrating watching evil and looking at pornography pictures in the newspapers, in magazines, on the internet, anywhere. Psalm 119 verse 9.
0: Wherewith
1: shall a young man cleanse his way? By taking heed thereto according to thy word. With my whole heart have I sought thee, O let me not wander from thy commandments. Thy word have I hid in mine heart, that I might not sin against thee. That's the secret of overcoming. Therefore, I esteem all thy precepts concerning all things to be right. I hate every false way. That's why you are going to have the victory.
0: Proverbs
1: chapter 4, I'm reading from verse 23. Keep thy heart with all diligence, for out of it are the issues of life. Keep your heart. Keep your eyes. Keep your ears. Keep your mouth. Keep your hand. Keep your feet. Keep yourself away from temptation.
0: Keep yourself away from temptation.

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0: Turn not to the right hand, nor to the left. Remove thy foot from evil.
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0: Let me show you one man that took all these warnings and exhortations serious, and was able to overcome temptation.
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0: In Genesis chapter 39.
1: Genesis ita gbọ́n.
0: And
1: only
0: for 7. And it came to pass after these things that his master's wife cast her eyes upon Joseph, and she said, lie with me. And
1: Joseph said, lie
0: with me. But he refused. Remember that he sought to overcome. Refused. But he refused and said unto his master's wife, behold, my master wotteth not, knoweth not what is with me in the house, and he has committed all that he has to my hand. There is no greater in this house than I. Neither has he kept back anything from me but thee, because thou art his wife. How then can I do this great wickedness and sin against God? And it came to pass that as she spake to Joseph day by day, the devil is never tired. Potiphar's wife was not tired. Delilah was not tired. Jezebel was not tired. Wanting to bring temptation to the people of God, the tempters and the temptresses are never tired. If the devil was not tired, and Potiphar's wife was not tired, Joseph also said, I'm not going to be tired. I have said no, I'll keep on saying no. If the devil is not tired, you must not be tired. The devil is looking at you. You will get tired first. Because day by day, week after week, month after month, the devil will be bringing the temptation. And then if you are a real Christian, if you are a real child of the kingdom, if you are truly born again, if the nature of Christ is in you, if you have made covenant with heaven, you will look at the devil, at the tempter, face to face. Say, devil, look at me here. You are not tired. I will not be tired. I will not be tired before the devil. I will not be tired before anybody that is trying to bring temptation my way. You are not tired. I will not be tired in refusing and resisting temptation. As the woman was every day by day, but it says that he hearkened not unto her to lie by her or to be with her. Why did Samson fall? Because he was tired. Delilah was bringing temptation. Eventually, Samson became tired and said, okay, please, leave me alone. If you want to know the source of my power, here it is. The moment he was tired, he yielded, he was defeated.
1: Run, But Samson ejayi.
0: But Joseph.
1: Joseph walo.
0: She could not overcome Joseph.
1: Eh, makan pawa Joseph uzamo.
0: Because Joseph was not tired.
1: No Joseph, abama ko Joseph.
0: In verse 11.
1: Afa uloko.
0: And it came to pass about this time.
1: That
0: Joseph went into the house to do his business.
1: But Joseph yoko na to aso eto.
0: And there was none of the men of the house there with him.
1: But sunu neto kwe gbele ni matin.
0: Caught him by the garment, saying, "Lie with me." And he left his garment in her hand and fled and got him out. Your soul or your garment? Your salvation or your garment? Heaven or your garment? Which one will they take?
1: They take.
0: If they want to take the garment, take the garment. I'm going to keep my soul. Take the garment, you will not take heaven away from me. Take the garment, you will not take eternal life with me. If they want to take the money, take the money. I will not lose my salvation.
1: If
0: they want to take promotion, take promotion. I will not lose my salvation. They want to take all the things of the world away from you. God will give you another garment. God will give you another job. God will give you another sin. Let them take what they want to take. This salvation, we will keep it to the end in Jesus' name. If you are making up your mind, they will not take your salvation. You are making up your mind, they will not take heaven away from you. You are making up your mind, they will not take eternal life away from you. You're making up your mind that this glorious privilege the Lord has given you to be a child of God and to be a leader, a worker in this place, the devil will not take it away from you through temptation. You will rise up and talk to the Lord. Lord, they may take the garment, but not my salvation. They may take the job, but not my salvation. They may take the money, but not my salvation. They may take material things, but not my salvation. The salvation, I will keep my salvation till the very end. You are determined. They are not tired, you will not be tired. They are not weary, you will not be weary. They keep on bringing temptation, temptation, temptation. You will not be tired, you keep on resisting them. You keep on rejecting their offer. You keep on refusing their invitation. You keep on renouncing every evil. And you keep on recalling the word of God. You keep on remembering the word of God. You keep on reciting the word of God. And you keep on relying by faith on the Lord. And you keep on reckoning it that you are more than a victor. And you keep on rejoicing in the Lord. You are going to be an overcomer. The devil will not make you fall. The devil will not trip you and attract you to do evil, to fall to temptation. If you are not born again, you give your life to the Lord and become born again. Don't let the devil destroy you with his temptation. You say, oh Lord, you know you are a backslider. You know you are a sinner.
1: And
0: this day you are coming to the Lord. This day you are giving your life to the Lord. This day you are telling the Lord, I give myself to you afresh.
1: If you
0: fell to temptation in the past,
1: if you are
0: falling to temptation in your house, if you have yielded to temptation in your office, if you have yielded to temptation in the market, if you have lost the joy of salvation, if you have lost your victory, if you have lost the standing of the believer,
1: tell
0: the Lord, I am sorry.
1: You
0: will tell the Lord, I repent.
1: You
0: will tell the Lord, I'm coming back home.
1: You
0: will tell the Lord to forgive you.
1: You
0: will tell the Lord to change your life. You will tell the Lord to bring a new victory to your life now. Then you make a covenant with the Lord. You make a covenant with the Lord. I will not go back anymore. I will not go back anymore. I will not fall anymore. I will not yield anymore. I will not be tired anymore. If the devil is trying to bring temptation, he's not tired, I will not be tired. If the devil is trying to double cross my way to make me fall, I will not be tired, I will stand. If the devil is trying to tell the Lord to wash all the blood of Jesus, to cleanse you,
1: and
0: to wash you,
1: and
0: to purify you, and to strengthen you in the inner man, that you will not fall, you will not yield to temptation. Remember, if they want to take your garment, leave it to them. God will provide another garment. Don't give them your body. Don't give them your life. Don't commit fornication, adultery with them. Don't steal with them. Don't go into fraud with them. Make up your mind, you are not going to worship idol with them. You are a child of God. Live like a child of God. And let the strength of the Lord and the power of the Lord keep you to the very end. Be faithful, the Lord will give you sufficient grace to stand.

0: In Jesus' name we pray.
1: To Jesus, ye come me who de ti.
0: Heavenly Father, we thank you for the Bible study tonight. Thank you because you brought us together so you can reveal your mind to us.
1: We're
0: praying, O Lord, as you reveal your will and your mind to us, you grant us understanding in Jesus' name. And we're asking, O Lord, that your spirit will empower, energize the word so that, Lord, the grace and the strength and the ability to carry out the word and to be obedient to you grant unto every one of us in Jesus' name.
1: Bless
0: your people today everywhere as we listen and as we learn. We pray, O Lord, we'll grow in the things of the Lord in Jesus' name. Thank you, Lord, because we know you have answered. In Jesus' name we pray. In Revelation chapter 16, we're looking at verse 15. Behold, I come as a thief. Blessed is he that watches and keepeth his garments, lest he walk naked and you see his shame.
1: Do ayego inye nawadi ajoto donanowe ewo keto aliko boso se avo etondo na eneka season to me yebona so munya eton.
0: If you were here last week for the Bible study, you will remember that we did the study in chapter 16 of Revelation and we dealt with this verse of scripture.
1: Nendo ati to filo sere wa ime, anamro me plon to we so ya ton ta foton ukuno kwe ime, we for foton eto, me so no tede yi wazor do hode yi do define.
0: But because of the importance of the verse, and because of what the Lord wants to reveal and teach us, we're looking at this again as we're looking at the righteous one.
1: Me na vive o kolo to kpon we o kolo juan so kpon mi deme dogo, mi to kwe kpon ula do kolo go, bozo do kwe kpon do do no lo.
0: The one that is born again, the one that knows the Lord, and the one that has been made righteous by the cleansing of the blood of the Lamb.
1: Ewo komo foji, ewo yon o kolo, ewo yiko kolo do kpon hon, lengbo vula ton dali lo.
0: That a man like that, a woman like that, a child like that, a boy, a girl like that, who has been forgiven,
1: do osunune yonune mehone yopone do de yeko jona bojo ina do to le na lo.
0: Who has been made righteous by the grace of God, he needs watchfulness in his life.
1: Do de yeko resun dodoro do bojo mi ojo ton dali ejiro al mereki ko gbeza to me.
0: And if you remember in this verse of scripture last week, it was talked about the coming of the Lord. Behold, I come as a thief.
1: Ne afle we fo e do se wa me mi do ko won we wa okuro ton dali do aye.
0: Then he says, I come as a thief. What does that mean? Number one, he's coming unexpectedly. At a time when people are not expecting, that's when he will come. Number two, he's coming unannounced. Coming as a thief means a thief comes into the house and he takes just what is precious to him. And when Jesus comes, he'll not be taking everybody in the world, he'll be taking the people that are precious to him.
1: Who
0: are those people? The righteous ones, the believers. Number four, I told you last week that when he comes, he says, behold, I come as a thief. When a thief comes, he doesn't come to stay in that house. He takes what he wants and then he is gone. Look at that verse 15 again. Behold, I come as a thief. Blessed is he that watches and keepeth his garment.
1: Mo fo fotonto do ayego yen jade ajoto donano we ewo reto aliro boso se avoye tondo.
0: You see the garments there in the plural. That's the robe of salvation.
1: Amo avoto fe avole lo ene yen avokunle gaton.
0: That the holiness, the glory that covers the children of God.
1: Ene walo wepo gigo po re hola e ko yo video
0: to le. That watching the grace and the strength the Lord has given us.
1: Domito aliro ponjo mi opo e ko yen gigo ikuro na mi.
0: He says, lest he walk naked and deceive his shame. That's what leads us to the Bible study today. The watchfulness of the righteous. The watchfulness of the righteous. Let's see the example of a righteous man. And at the moment he was not watching, let's see what happened unto him. In Genesis chapter 6, I'm reading verse 9 and then verse 22.
1: Genesis tachiro po afueto chiene po konukwa
0: wepo. These are the generations of Noah. Noah was a just man and perfect in his generations. And Noah walked with God.
1: Ekele wendo Noah ton Noah yin dodron bozo kweto wendo etoleme Noah so zizolinche jihweye wee.
0: Look at verse 22. Thus did Noah, according to all that God commanded him, so did he.
1: Look at
0: chapter 7, verse 5. And Noah did according unto all that the Lord commanded him. And then we're told in verse 16, as God commanded him, so he did.
1: You are doing that for it or for the quota delay. You will go the Benedo or more as a wado.
0: And the Lord shut the door.
1: Okuno was so hollow.
0: Then you look at this same chapter 7. Look at verse 1 now. The Lord said unto Noah, come thou and all thy house into the ark, for thee have I seen righteous before me in this generation.
1: To auta chan we todo kure me fio e mi mo to afueton kukuro wa do wa ye mo wa yi dodoro do wendo e ile po me.
0: That's a declaration of God Almighty concerning Noah.
1: Eno e mi se lu de jiwe ogarun ko todo plado Noah.
0: He was righteous, and he wasn't only just righteous, he was uniquely righteous in the midst of the corrupt millions of people that lived in his time. God declared him to be righteous in his generation. He was not just simply righteous, merely righteous. He was a preacher of righteousness. Protector of righteousness.
1: Amen. Dodo.
0: He was a defender of righteousness too.
1: Amen. So Dodo.
0: And yet we find an event in his life. Although it was just once in his lifetime, yet it is recorded for our learning. In his lifetime, when he became careless, he wasn't watching, we're told that he became drunk.
1: We're
0: looking at Genesis chapter 9. I'm reading from verse 20. And Noah began to be an husbandman, and he planted a vineyard, and he drank of the wine, and he was drunken, and he was uncovered within his tent.
1: Noah glipoto so che boso do vin glede e wo so nu so o vin lo men boso yin nunu mu no boso kron nu so e de goto goho eto men.
0: And Ham, the father of Canaan, saw the nakedness of his father and told his brethren without.
1: Am o to kanani ton so mo o me o to eto ton boso do na no vi sunu eto awele to gbonu.
0: You will see here the unfortunate scene that happened to Noah. This is calling upon us that we need to be very watchful in our lives, that even though we have been saved and the grace of God has come in, and now by his grace we're righteous and we're holy because of the grace of God in our lives, yet it calls for watchfulness. Nor as fall into the sin of drunkenness shall serve as a warning to heaven bound pilgrims.
1: We have been made righteous
0: by the grace of God. That righteousness cannot be taken for granted. To the point that we feel that we can never fall. That's presumption. And many times presumptuous people, self-confident people, often fall into sin. In 1 Corinthians chapter 10, I'm reading from verses 11 and 12. Now, all these things happened unto them for examples, and they are written for our admonition, upon whom the ends of the world are come. That is warning us and challenging us that we too we ought to be watchful. And the conclusion of that part of scripture is in verse 12. It says, wherefore, let him that thinketh he standeth take heed lest he fall.
1: It's
0: telling us the people that have received the grace of God, like you and I, when they were careless and when they were not watching, they had fallen. That's the warning of scripture for us. Matthew chapter 26. Verse 41.
1: Matthew tako atono kunopo afuato kande no kunopo.
0: Watch and pray that ye enter not into temptation. The spirit indeed is willing, but the flesh is weak.
1: Menohali, Bosano Hode, Nami Manado Bio, Kulepome, Nubo, Big Boto, Jijro Shiba, Agbasta, Mando Gano.
0: That's why the Lord told us to watch. What we do by ourselves is very important, but it is insufficient.
1: Enderso, Kuno Menohali, Nue Miwa Namide, Aim Dada Gacho, Enemakope.
0: Watch. On the one hand, pray on the other hand. Try to stay together that you may not fall into temptation. That's why the Lord has brought us to this study today that we entitled The Watchfulness of the Righteous.
1: I
0: divide the message to three parts. Number one, the weakness of the righteous. Number two, warnings for the righteous. Number three, the warfare of the righteous. Let's go back to point number one, the weakness of the righteous. We are made righteous by grace. It's not a quality of virtue that is innate or inborn in us. It is by the grace of God we're saved. Without grace, we're as ordinary, as weak, as any other person here on earth. But salvation, that adds something to our lives. The strength of the Lord is with you, and you're living the life that God wants you to live, we rejoice with you, but understand it is not by works. It is by the grace of God. And yet we need to understand that there have been people that were righteous before us, and then their weaknesses were revealed because they fell into sin in their unguarded moments. You think about a man like Noah,
1: even
0: like
1: Gideon,
0: a man like Asa, a man like Uzziah, or even David, or Peter, one of the apostles.
1: David and Peter, kavi apostle ilegalo.
0: We have good testimonies concerning them that they were righteous. And yet they have fallen into sin in the unguarded moments in their lives. Those things serve as a great warning to all believers on the need to be watchful at all times.
1: We're
0: looking at Judges chapter 8, verse 22. And the men of Israel said unto Gideon, rule thou over us, but thou and thy son, and thy son's son also, for thou hast delivered us from the hand of Midian.
1: And
0: Gideon said unto them, I will not rule over you, neither shall my son rule over you. The Lord shall rule over you.
1: Gideon is so dogla yedo inye matunadu ganto mejigba mo vison chile manadu ganto mejigba okuno wenadu ganto meje.
0: In that place we see the righteousness of Gideon.
1: To teme mimo todoro yin Gideon ito.
0: We see the servant attitude of Gideon.
1: Mimo walo afanme yin Gideon ito.
0: I'm only here to serve you.
1: Yen tin do fi na lo semi pon we.
0: But the Lord shall rule over you. He gave the glory to God.
1: Sigba okuro nadu ganto meje eyi gigole pojona jiwewe.
0: Look at verse 24. And Gideon said unto them, I would desire a request of you, that ye would give me every man the earring of his prey. What? For they had golden earrings because they were Ishmaelites.
1: And
0: then in verse 25, and they answered, well, we'll willingly give them, and they spread the garment and did cast therein every man the earring of his prey.
1: And
0: the wage of the golden earrings that he requested was 1,700 shekels of gold, beside the ornaments and collars and purple raiment that was on the kings of Midian. And beside the chains that were about the camels' necks, and Gideon made an effort thereof, and put it in a city, even in Ophrah, and all Israel went thither, a warring after it, which thing became a snare unto Gideon and to his house.
1: He tito a whole media and let on lego put a matin get the le he tito uko can close up a winner let on le Gideon subbasi a o efodi tonde bo ye do o to da ho etome ye do do o flakime isaile poso yo gagbede to ego do to fine esa lesson o modera Gideon program o kwe eton.
0: Here we learn that Gideon, a man that was righteous, A man that had been mightily used of the Lord. It came to a point it was not watching.
1: Fear me more, Gideon, Dodoro, me, Jiokosan, Pohu, Alohulotopo, Eja, Jereme, Ewale, Beto de Mahuali.
0: And eventually, idolatry came in.
1: To Kodolo, Ohunsisan, Ebio, Ebio, Besan,
0: and that is a warning for you and for me that in the unguarded moment, we may become careless, we may become weak, and then we may fall into things we shouldn't fall into.
1: In Judges
0: chapter 14, I'm reading from verse 1.
1: So, and
0: Samson went down to Timnath and saw a woman in Timnath of the daughters of the Philistines. And he came up and told his father and his mother and said, I have seen a woman in Timnath of the daughters of the Philistines. Now therefore get her for me to wife.
1: Samson is a jete y timilari bomo. Now we de to timilari son of vignon filetin le lo tome. E wo sohe agawa bodona uto etopo o no etopo bodamo nye namo. Now we de yemo now we de to timilari me son vignon filetin le tome. E na uto divi moen.
0: Then his father and his mother said unto him, is there never a woman among the daughters of thy brethren or among all my people that thou goest to take a wife of the uncircumcised Philistines?
1: And
0: Samson said unto his father, get her for me, for she pleaseth me well.
1: Samson is so dogla oto eto
0: That was the beginning of the downfall of Samson. And the children of Israel have been warned. And yet here, Samson said, that's exactly what I'm going to do. Get her for me, for she pleased me well.
1: You
0: better watch in your life. When there are things that are too close to your mind, the things you are looking for, the things you are desiring, that you feel, I must get this. But the word of God is against it. I don't care. You want something that the word of God forbids, and yet you say that is exactly what I want. It brings downfall.
1: In 1
0: Samuel chapter 13 from verse 8. And he tarried 7 days according to the set time that Samuel had appointed. But Samuel came not to Gilgal, and the people were scattered from him.
1: It was not dogma as I carried you ready to Samuel Kodeshi, but Samuel, my wagged ba ye.
0: We were reading about Saul the king, and we're reading about his impatience.
1: Yes, I'm better kija fear you to Saul who hold on a minute, Miss Mohome, my fight on.
0: And then in verse 9 it says, and Saul said, bring hither a burnt offering to me, and peace offerings. And he offered the burnt offering. And it came to pass that as soon as he had made an end of offering the burnt offering, behold, Samuel came.
1: And
0: Saul went out to meet him that he might salute him. And Samuel said, what hast thou done? And Saul said, because I saw that the people were scattered from me, and that thou camest not within the days appointed, and that the Philistines gathered themselves together at Michmash. Therefore, said I, the Philistines will come down now unto me, now upon me, to Gilgal, and I have not made supplication unto the Lord. I forced myself therefore.
1: Sol is so ton ye na do kwe na e ni do do no do e Samuel is so do mo ete rye kowa e Sol is so do mo na ye mwodo ye rekbeto la kija son de wo to kodo rye ma so wa to azanre ye de le me kodo filete le be ye de kwe do kodo kwa do miska mashe ene wo to we ye do mo da ye go devye we filete le na jete wa o jie to ge gale ye ma ko ve we na no kumenda bo kuro to ene wo to ye
0: He was impatient within him.
1: And
0: Samuel said unto Saul, Thou hast done foolishly. Thou hast not kept the commandment of the Lord thy God, which he commanded thee. For now will the Lord have established thy kingdom upon Israel forever.
1: It means something
0: that will continue forever just because of that impatience of the moment.
1: When
0: the devil is pushing you, do it. Time is going. Go and marry an unbeliever. Time is going.
1: And go to the abadis
0: and get something, baby. You need a child. Time is going. Age is not on your side. Age is not to your favor. Remember, when that pushing and stirring of the devil is upon you, that the devil wants you to exercise impatience.
1: Friend of Wena, Messi said, Legba, Tombo, Legba, Juro, Amarandos, again, Beto, Hey, Dog Bambo Faho, Mevonotepo, Kuno, Jeremy.
0: Impatience will normally lead into problem.
1: In verse 14,
0: we're told, but now thy kingdom shall not continue. The Lord has sought him a man after his own heart, and the Lord has commanded him to be captain over his people, because thou hast not kept that which the Lord commanded
1: thee.
0: Let's look at 1 Kings chapter 15, verse 5. Because David did that which was right in the eyes of the Lord, and turned not aside from anything that he commanded him all the days of his life, except only in the matter of Uriah the Hittite.
1: Na David wa eneke yin jirojiro to nukun okuron ton le mewo to bo maso le do aparo po son onunde pepe re ewo de gbene le pepe me to azan ogbe eton le po me adavo to weho ulia itirun loton kedeme.
0: David, in his own case, everything appeared fine.
1: David na weho eton nule po eyan bojiro.
0: But here we're reading that he did this terrible thing. He committed adultery.
1: Sigba fiu emi to riyare lo ewa nu eto bude e ba se galilo sin yinado.
0: And then he killed the man that is the husband of that woman. And it went on record. 2 Kings chapter 10, I'm reading verse 15. And when he was departed thence, he lighted on Jehonadab, the son of Rechab, coming to meet him. And he saluted him and said to him, Is thine heart right as my heart is with thine heart? And Jehonadab answered, It is.
1: When na ye ren fun isan ofin edu ko so na Jehonadab vison le kabeto ja na do pe eso do nu do ibodo ran domo ai ka to ye jijiro dile ai ka che ye jijiro to ai ka to do Jehonadab so gbon
0: ro eyin give me thine hand, and he gave him his hand, and he took him up to him into the chariot, and he said, Come with me. and see my zeal for the Lord. So they made him ride in his chariot.
1: Enye na alo to me. E wo so na alo eto e. E wo so yi dagado e de bio keke lome. E wo so do mo khodo mi wa bokmo vive no che na okuno.
0: Here we find Jehu. In his own case, he was so zealous, he wanted to wipe out the worship of Baal, that is false worship, from the land of Israel. And that he did, and he did it successfully.
1: Fear me mo Jehu vive no eto na eto e juro apolo e ko ye ko vo generation Israel men the waiter is a basic po taton dagbedepo.
0: But then we're told in verse 31 of that same chapter, but Jehu took no heed to walk in the law of the Lord God of Israel with all his heart, for he departed not from the sins of Jeroboam, which made Israel to sin.
1: Afueto gbanukunuko iwadura mi lo sigba Jehu maye aipa de nando yi aika eton le polo season to sen okuran to le megba jiwoyawe Israel ton e ma ton ison yinando Jeroboam ton me ke eyido ke Israel nando wa yinando.
0: There are many times that people who are very zealous for the Lord, very passionate in the things of the Lord, and they're righteous, and then they become careless in their lives.
1: In 1 Kings chapter 11,
0: let me read from verse 1. But King Solomon loved many strange women, together with the daughter of Pharaoh, women of the Moabites, Ammonites, and Edomites, and Sidonians, and Hittites. For it came to pass when Solomon was old that his wives turned away his heart after other gods.
1: Afuene na esowa jo wene na Solomon yin meho we asi eton lele aika eton do ye ko devo le godo.
0: What a terrible time, a bad time to backslide. Old age. One was very near the grave.
1: Ojre do butawe ojre ekin agojo goto ojre nyoko meto we na okusise po.
0: And then we're told in verse 5, for Solomon went after Ashtaroth, the goddess of the Sidonians, became an idol worshipper. And after Milcom, the abomination of the Ammonites. And Solomon did evil in the sight of the Lord, and went not fully after the Lord, as did David his father. Then did Solomon build an high place for Chemosh, the abomination of Moab, in the hill that is before Jerusalem, and for Molech, the abomination of the children of Ammon.
1: When and where Solomon do Oteya Gade na Simosi Osuno Moabin Leton to Oso Heti to Jerusalem no Kopoda na Mokoki Osuno Ovi Amon Leton Kodon Moe Esawa.
0: Likewise did he for all his strange wives.
1: Kodon Moe Esawa na Asi Ojono Etole do.
0: That is, he built so many temples of idols, so many shrines of idols.
1: Ene do yara Edo Voduho.
0: And he says, which burnt incense and sacrificed unto their gods.
1: In the person who
0: had sacrificed to the Lord before,
1: this
0: man now, he was sacrificing to idols.
1: In verse 9
0: we're told, and the Lord was angry with Solomon because his heart was turned from the Lord God of Israel, which had appeared unto him twice.
1: In Nehemiah chapter 13, verse 26.
0: Did not Solomon, king of Israel, sin by these things? Yet among many nations was there no king like him, who was beloved of his God, and God made him king over all Israel.
1: be Solomon akol Israel to mawa yina dopo onukele dali gancho to akota su cheche akolo ewo nkoton de mate fine ewo soye meyi wana so jiwe awi eton de.
0: Nevertheless, even him did outlandish women cause to sin.
1: Yero yonu ekele de so kan do bas do wa yina do.
0: That's the reason why the Lord is telling us we need to watch, we need to pray. Let me summarize for you. Number one, inconsistency. Today they were righteous, tomorrow they were not righteous. Number two, idolatry. We've seen the case of Gideon and we've seen the case of Solomon, idolatry. Number three, infidelity. Number four, impatience. We've seen that in the case of Saul. Number five, impenitence. Number six, immorality. You've seen that in the case of David. And it came on record for him. And that's a great problem today to many people who cannot put their flesh under control. Number seven, insincerity. And you see the case of David. After he committed the sin, he was still judging. And when Nathan came to him and told him the parable, he eventually said, okay, that man must be put to death. Number eight, insensitivity. Number nine is injustice. Number ten, intemperance. That's the case of Noah. Number 11, impurity. You see that case in the case of Samson, impurity. And you see what he was doing, and you see how he was fooling around with Delilah. Then number 12, everything summed up together is iniquity. Here is what happens to people when they are not watching and when they are not praying. That's why the Lord is reminding us in the words of that song, Christian, seek not yet
1: repose.
0: Hear thy guardian angel say, thou art in the midst of foes, watch and pray. Principalities and powers mustering their unseen array, wait for thy unguarded hours. That's why it says, watch and pray. Guard thy heavenly armor on. Wait ever. Night and day ambushed lies the evil one. Watch and pray. Hear the victors who overcame. Still demand each warrior's way. And with one sweet voice exclaim, watch and pray. Hear, above all, hear the Lord. Him thou lovest to obey. Hide within thy heart his word. Watch and pray. Watch as if on that alone hung the issue of the day. Pray that help may be sent down from above. Watch and pray.
1: No quali, nedo ene tewe yin no iwa to do kulo geto azaeneje do ani no quali borokude.
0: I come to point number two. Warnings for the righteous.
1: We
0: look at Hebrews chapter 3. Let me read from verse 1. Wherefore, holy brethren, partakers of the heavenly calling, Consider the apostle and high priest of our profession, Christ Jesus.
1: In to Mimeson, we weigh me, Maketa, or you are not today, Mille Apostle, the poor Yakun Daho, Baye, Metotopo, Yero Jesu.
0: So you will see from that verse of scripture, from verse 1, that this chapter 3 is written to those who are born again.
1: Anamuru weta ehime to be na for titan do we for weta ye kan da e na ye o mo vojile.
0: What's the warning for us?
1: Ho kona mete we na mile.
0: Brethren, lest there be in any of you an evil heart of unbelieving departing from the living God.
1: Edo ene o to me so we we mi ma reto ilo no to do me ne pa e na e ka mi ton ma ibe. Me yo kuro da ile.
0: And it says, take it, beware, this warning for us.
1: Lest
0: an evil heart of unbelief will be in any of us in departing from the living God.
1: But
0: exhort one another daily, while it is called today, lest any of you be hardened through the deceitfulness of sin.
1: Because
0: it's not everything that glitters that is as precious as gold. It's not everything that looks nice that is going to do good in our lives. And then in verse 14, for we are made partakers of Christ, if we hold the beginning of our confidence steadfast unto the end. What if we are not watching? And we go away from the Lord, what's going to happen? Exodus chapter 32, verse 30. And it came to pass on the morrow that Moses said unto the people, ye have sinned a great sin.
1: These
0: were people that were redeemed out of the

0: God said unto Moses, whosoever have sinned against me, him will I blot out of my book.
1: A fok manuku atoto okun so do kan Moses do mo me le pe ke ko wa yin adodo mi e wo wa yin na susu so owe che me.
0: If you are very sincere, you see that that's a very clear scripture. In 1 Samuel chapter 12 verse 14.
1: Samuel titan otawiawe afueton wiene.
0: If you will fear the Lord and serve him and obey his voice and not rebel against the commandment of the Lord, then shall both ye and also the king that traineth over you continue following the Lord your God.
1: Eye mule na de bosi okun bo sono sin bo so tun to to ayran ogbe ton bo ma se ate ka gbede okun ton bo mi o le po akolo lo po ga ke dugan to mejeye ma
0: verse 15. But if ye will not obey the voice of the Lord, then shall the hand of the Lord be against you as it was against your
1: fathers.
0: It was 1 Chronicles chapter 28, reading from verse 9. And now Solomon, my son, know thou the God of thy father, and serve him with a perfect heart and with a willing mind.
1: Bodo, yes, Solomon, if you saw it, he and your Jewia will talk to let the Boson or ye, I pack quick with those saying, O to Jijira
0: the Lord, searcheth all hearts and understandeth all the imaginations of the souls. If thou seek him, he'll be found of thee.
1: Na okuno to aira, le po me dipon, bosoto, bosoto wa chavani leton, e rie din, rie natomwe.
0: Your riches, your wealth, your exaltation will not preserve you from backsliding and from the judgment of God if you don't watch and pray.
1: Atokun to no yona to e mana wola weson e ko yina do wedi datome, e ndo ama kwa li bohode, ne a jaibi yina do men.
0: If thou seek him, he'll be found of thee.
1: Hey.
0: What a good father to give the right word to the son.
1: Hey.
0: Your wealth, your riches, your profession, your certificate, all will mean nothing if you go away from the Lord.
1: If thou forsake
0: him, he will cast thee off forever.
1: How
0: could Solomon forget this?
1: Now, Solomon,
0: because that's exactly what Solomon did. He forsook the Lord in marrying many strange wives. In Ezekiel chapter 3, verse
1: 20.
0: Again, when a righteous man does turn from his righteousness and commit iniquity, and I lay stumbling block before him, he shall die, because thou hast not given him warning, that he shall die in his sin, and his righteousness which he has done shall not be remembered, but his blood will I require at thine hand.
1: Dodo eton ero poro wena ome dodo lo so lesson dodo eton mbo so wa oyinra bo yen yi o zanu agbalide do onukone ewo na ko na riema ko nanu kona mena ewo woto ewo na ko to yinra do eton me poro wa lo dodo ke eko wale ye mato na so flin sigba.
0: The Lord is telling all preachers that we ought to warn the believers.
1: Okuro to didra ye okuro to re poro mi dura ko na yi se no le.
0: We are saved. What a great privilege. But that privilege will not continue forever if we're not watching and praying.
1: Do mi mo foje jiroje daho to yin jiroje daho ma ran te do kaka do yi e ndo mi le ma to mi de ho bo so to de ho.
0: Ezekiel chapter 18, I'm reading from verse 24.
1: Ezekiel o ta fotorukun ato afoto konukun ene to.
0: But when the righteous turneth away from his righteousness and committeth iniquity and doeth according to all the abominations that the wicked man doeth, shall he live?
1: Shigba wena dodo lo lesson dodo eto me bo so wa oyinra bo so wa kredi osunu re o menyinra kan lo ko wa le po be ewo na nogbe mo ho kan bi o mo.
0: The Lord is asking, if God takes the people that are living in sin, they've never been born again.

0: sin, if God takes them to hell, how can God take the backslider to heaven? That's what the Bible is saying. All his righteousness that he has done shall not be mentioned in his trespass that he has trespassed, and in his sin that he has sinned, in them shall he die.
1: Ezekiel chapter 33 verse 18.
0: When the righteous turns from his righteousness and committed iniquity, he shall even die thereby. In John chapter 15, reading from verse 1. I am the true vine, and my Father is the husbandman. Every branch in me that beareth not fruit, he taketh away. Those are the words of Jesus. To be a branch in Christ means you are righteous already. In verse 6, if a man abide not in me.
1: There
0: are some people that will argue. They can argue from morning till evening, saying that once you are saved, you are forever saved.
1: Will you argue against the words of Jesus Christ?
0: Will you know more than the Savior himself? In Romans chapter 11, I'm reading from verse 20 to verse
1: 22.
0: Well, because of unbelief, they were broken off, and thou standest by faith. Be not high-minded, but fear.
1: For
0: ye spared not the natural branches. Take heed, lest he also spare not thee.
1: As the other Gablo sinu, Chibasino, na ji enji weo magla ala jua mole do te bukpai na enika no magla.
0: Behold therefore the goodness and the severity of God on them which fell severity.
1: Na enika no magla ye do te ga ene utu dai dagwe po fifia jiwe o ton po go glan ye jaile fifia sibagla ye.
0: But toward thee goodness, if thou continue in his goodness. If we continue in his goodness, who are the people? People that continue in his goodness, those are the children of God. Otherwise, thou also shalt be caught
1: up.
0: 2 Peter chapter 2 verse 20, for if after they have escaped the pollutions of the world through the knowledge of the Lord and Savior Jesus Christ, they are again entangled therein and overcome, the latter end is worse with them than the beginning. This is talking about backsliders. Backsliders get to heaven if they are backsliding. How can we say that the latter end is worse for them than the beginning? What's the beginning? The beginning of it, you know, before they came to know the Lord, they will be going to hell. Verse 21, for it had been better for them not to have known the way of righteousness than after they have known it to turn from the holy commandment delivered unto them.
1: Afo konokuno po na ekmote na yedo ye matre konyo alio dodo tota lalaro e godo yeyon evo na yenido dio ezo yenido dio so osen wiwe he yeye na yelo
0: men. 22, but it has happened unto them according to the true proverb, the dog is turned to his own vomit again, and the soul that was washed to a wallowing in the mire.
1: Afo konokuno weto e so jokla ye kredi o honwen nukbone avunso godo osru eton titi kokoro o ransike ye kola onaso godo o gbombublo eton meto ababame.
0: You will see then what the Lord is saying, what the scripture is saying. That's a terrible sin for any child of God to go back into sin.
1: Anamonwe o kuro to lidobo wewe ato lidobo no do bude timbona jodo mego endo me godo godo yinado me.
0: And if he dies in that sin, that means that he will perish, and that means he'll be cut away from the Lord forever.
1: Dorendo me monko ton e go wo kudo yinado me ene do yaro no gboton de ye na hen bi ozo me donbo ke na si sanu kuro de kado.
0: Hebrews chapter 12, reading from verse 14.
1: Eblo ta we are we afoeto we ene.
0: Follow peace with all men, and holiness without which no man shall see the Lord.
1: Mino ijijo do sore betole po po walo wiwe po ene matin mede maso gamo okruno.
0: Unbelievers do not have the grace to be at peace with all men. Only the children of God, only those who have the Lord Jesus, the Prince of Peace, in their hearts and their lives, can follow peace with all men.
1: Then
0: in verse 15, looking diligently, lest any man fail of the grace of God.
1: Lest
0: any root of bitterness springing up trouble you, and thereby many be defiled.
1: Na ado vive tonde nika atokun jegboro bodo to clami mesusu bos na so gbon
0: e dalipe. The thing is that when somebody backslides, he may not be the only one that backslides.
1: No, you know, definitely end of me jai bojo agogodo boya e mai watch ejo agogodo.
0: His influence on other people may make other people choose to backslide.
1: No, you are gojo egodo to ere eso ga me de volega na lojo agogodo.
0: And then he gives us the example of Esau.
1: Let's
0: there be any fornicator or profane person as Esau, who for one morsel of meat sold his birthright. Many times some things that make people backslide are worthless. Many people that backslide, they lose heaven, fellowship of God, on things that are useless and valueless and worthless.
1: For you know
0: how that afterward, when he would have inherited the blessing, he was rejected, for he found no place of repentance, though he sought it carefully with tears.
1: Afofotonu kwa uto na minyo e do to godo me wene na ewo juro na do do godo na loton yekbe e dranye na e maso mon teme na do vlevojo e etreye dasin do kweso do te talala.
0: All these things have been written for our warning, upon whom the ends of the world are come.
1: Ekile po ye kaida ena no kolo me meton mime eji okodo weno ton jale.
0: In 1 Corinthians chapter 10, reading from verse 1. Moreover, brethren, I would not that ye should be ignorant how that all our fathers were under the cloud, and all passed through the sea, and were all baptized unto Moses in the cloud and in the sea, and did all eat the same spiritual meat, And did all drink the same spiritual drink? For they drank of that spiritual rock that followed them, and that rock was Christ. Now these things were our examples to the intent for the purpose we should not lust after evil things as they also lusted. Neither be ye idolaters, as were some of them, as it is written, the people sat down to eat and drink, and rose up to play. Neither let us commit fornication. If there were no dangers, there would be no warning.
1: As
0: some of them committed and fell in one day 23,000. Neither let us tempt Christ, as some of them also tempted and were destroyed of serpents. Neither murmur ye.
1: Mi dike mi ole lo gablo dile atade ye ton le basido to bo gbeto foton foton donun konukun aton do jaito ye me gberopo mi so dike mi ole kule krese pon dile atade ye ton le kule pon do ga bo ye yi o dan le do
0: wezo mi won blo ni. It's also seen in the sight of the Lord. Neither murmur ye, as some of them also murmured and were destroyed of the destroyer.
1: Now,
0: all this happened unto them for examples, and they are reaching for our admonition, upon whom the ends of the world
1: are
0: come. Wherefore, let him that thinketh he standeth take heed lest he fall. I come to point number
1: 3.
0: The warfare of the righteous. The warfare of the righteous. As a Christian, the devil is battling for your soul. If he can, he wants to take you away from the kingdom. But thank God, the grace of God is sufficient for us. I said the grace of God is sufficient for us. If you will not give consent to the devil cannot take you away from the kingdom without your consent. The flesh fights against the spirit, we know. And the spirit against the flesh. Sometimes the believer is fighting against the wife, or maybe fighting against the husband, or fighting against others. But you see Satan's warfare with everyone. If you're going to win the battle against the devil, you have to face the devil.
1: We are not fighting
0: flesh and blood, but we are fighting principalities and powers. But thank God we can overcome because God is on our side. In 1 Peter 2:11. Dearly beloved, I beseech you, as strangers and pilgrims, abstain from fleshly lusts which war against the soul.
1: Mi meyin wana emi iyen so fe mi di akodevo di wachiro mi jagosan won toto agbasa tokan e reto won awa fun re alidan.
0: In Galatians chapter 5 verse 16.
1: Galatia le otaton afueto foto lukunu koto.
0: This I say then, walk in the spirit, and ye shall not fulfill the lust of the flesh.
1: Edo be iyen do ki do mino si zorin to gbe gbo me mi ma sara kan ojuro agbasa ton
0: bi. For the flesh lusteth against the spirit, and the spirit against the flesh.
1: Na agbasa lan no to wa jago to gbe gbo go gbe gbo sona to wa jago do agbasa goga.
0: These are contrary one to the other, so that ye cannot do the things that ye would.
1: Eke so no gbovoto ye no zogo somo bo mi ma so gan wa onuke mi to jiro.
0: You need to be on the lookout, so that the devil will not get the better part of you.
1: Medura denu ko so nu de lego na legba marado yin eyi dagbe lopo yi so mi me.
0: In 1 Corinthians chapter 9 verse 27.
1: Corinthians titan otachie ni afueto gban ewe atoto.
0: I keep under my body and bring it into subjection, lest that by any means, when I pray to others, I myself should be a cast away.
1: Shigba iyen to nu ton bo so to awugbe na agbasa che bo so to riren wa otali aye me do to nu de pepe me we na yen ko do yo na me de vole na yen lo so ni ka yin
0: gbe da yi. Ephesians chapter 6 reading from verse 12.
1: Ephesians le otachiro po afueton we are.
0: For we wrestle not against flesh and blood, but against principalities, against powers, against the rulers of the darkness of this world, against spiritual wickedness in high places.
1: Na emaye agbasala po ohun po emi o leto ariri egba sigba he o ganle he kuron le he nu kon to zimlo ayo eton le he nu tegbe gbegbono kretin to oretin to ten olonle to me.
0: And it says in verse 13, wherefore take unto you the whole armor of God, that ye may be to withstand in the evil day, and having done all to stand.
1: A word of for we are to ene utu music baja jiwe o itole po bladogo na mene dono avunte to azan yina kangbe we na meko basi popo vo na dono te.
0: Which is the evil day? That's the day of battle.
1: Asata yin azan yina kang azan wantole we.
0: And therefore, having your loins got about with truth, and having on the breastplate of righteousness.
1: Minoti ene oto di meke yeye agbaja nu gbotondo bla adaja nale na miniso bla oturundo to to to
0: ko. And shod was the preparation of the gospel of peace, above all taking the shield of faith, wherewith ye shall be able to quench all the fiery darts of the wicked.
1: Na yeni so ye awugo won dagbe jijo otondo do afopana afomitan to popo le poje mi ye sagba yi se to ran eke mi na do ido shimi.
0: And take the helmet of salvation and the sword of the spirit, which is the word of God. Praying always, that's what it takes, with all prayer and supplication in the spirit, and watching thereunto with all perseverance and supplication of for all saints.
1: Mino yi we popo ndro ko de to de kodo ovele popo me ni bi ore ma to gbe gbo me na mi ni sono ko mi de to eneme to viven le po me po ove po na me wele po.
0: In 1 Peter chapter 5 verses 8 and 9.
1: Peter tita uta ton afueton ti atan po ti ene to po.
0: Be sober, be vigilant, because your adversary the devil, as a running lion, walketh about seeking whom he may devour.
1: Mi yi huwa na bo soro ko mi de na legba megla to mi ton di kini kire kire to lele e to zorin ze pe bo so to mi kire na trendo din.
0: Whom resist steadfast in the faith. That's how to overcome, knowing that the same afflictions are accomplished in your brethren which are in the world.
1: Meke mele dionu kunso glegle to yese me mo emi adopa wadoma na mini so yun edonu kun bi adopulo kunso so cheson memeso mi ton ekote to airomeleje.
0: The Lord has revealed to us today what we need to do. need to be vigilant so that the grace the Lord has given us will remain in our lives. And we've seen the weakness of the righteous. We have also seen the warning for the righteous. And now we've seen the warfare of the righteous. And the Lord is saying, watch and pray, watch and pray. That's why we're going to rise up now and we're going to talk to the Lord. If you are saved already, if you are born again, we praise the name of the Lord. But remember the watch of the Lord, that the devil is fighting against what you have. Principalities and powers are fighting against what you have, but you want to tell the Lord that the Lord will keep you. The Lord has the grace to keep you.
1: The
0: people that have been kept by the grace of God. Enoch was kept by the grace of God. Samuel was kept by the grace of God. Daniel was kept by the grace of God. John the Beloved was kept by the grace of God. Paul was kept by the grace of God. And many, many others were kept by the grace of God. And that grace is available to you, and that grace is available to me. That grace is available for every one of us. But just understand that we have to watch. The blood of Jesus is still flowing from Calvary. And you can appropriate the power, the cleansing power in the blood of Jesus, even now. And the Lord will do it. Coordinators and region overseers and the leaders of the local churches, you pray with the people. Pray with the people so that the backsliders will return to the Lord. And the sinners will come to the Lord. Sinners will be saved, backsliders will be restored. And believers will have the grace of God in their lives. And then we'll be able to live righteous lives, holy lives, pure lives. So that when the Lord shall come, we will not be found wanting. For those of us who are here, the Lord is calling upon us. That we need to call upon the Lord. We need to seek the face of the Lord. So that if the Lord shall come in the morning, in the night, in the midnight, anytime, we'll be ready to meet the Lord. Watch and pray. Watch over your life. Examine your life. Examine your habits. Examine your character. Examine your lifestyle. Are you falling away from the grace of God? Have you fallen away from the goodness of God? Are you broken up from the vine? The backslider does not have his name in the book of life. You need to have your name in the book of life if you have to get to heaven when you die. And the grace of God is still available today to restore the backslider. The grace of God is still available today to to forgive the sinner. If you wait, you may wait too late. That's the reason you need to come to the Lord right now. Those who are born again, they do not tell lies. Those who are born again, they do not commit adultery. Those who are born again, they do not commit fornication. Those who are born again, they do not go into fraud. Come back, the Lord Himself, according to His promise, will have mercy upon you and He will forgive you. He will change your life. He will turn everything around again. He will do it. If you will allow the Lord to do it, He will do it in your life. The Lord is challenging us. Watch over your spiritual life. That's the most important thing that you have. The grace of God in your life. The righteousness of the righteous. The righteousness of the redeemed. The righteousness of the saved. That's the grace you have. Watch over that thing that you will not use at such a moment like this when the Lord can come at any time. Watch and pray. We're not wrestling against flesh and blood, but we're wrestling against principalities and powers. Against wicked spirits in high places. That's why we need to take unto us the whole armor of God, that we may be able to stand and withstand in the evil day, and having done all to stand. Come upon the Lord and say, Lord, have mercy upon me. I want to be able to stand. So that, Lord, when the Lord will come, when you will come, I will not lose out. And I will be with the Lord when He shall come. The Lord is coming. Will you be ready when He comes? Pray for the grace of God in your life. That the grace of God will keep you. And you will be faithful until the very end. So that when the Lord will come, you will not regret, you will not be ashamed at the coming of the Lord.

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1: Praise the Lord. It's great joy to be with you today. And this is the greatest day of your life. And God is going to make you have a discovery. That discovery will change your life. It will change your family. And you are set for all-round success for the rest of your life. Tonight, you'll never be the same again in Jesus' name. Tell your neighbor, I'm going to experience wonder. Today is a wonderful day in my life. I will never be the same again. Amen. Let's close our eyes for prayer. Heavenly Father, we thank you. We bless your name because we know you are mighty God. We have come here tonight because we have appointment with you. And we know everyone here tonight will experience your wonder in Jesus' name. We pray, Lord, the supernatural will begin to happen now. As your word goes forth, your power will go forth. Your strength and might will go forth. Healings, miracles, deliverances, dominion, victory for everyone. Confirm it, O Lord. In Jesus' name we pray. Thank you very much. God bless every one of you. Tonight, I want to talk to you and then pray with you. We're looking at the word of God on the wonder of the name of Jesus. The wonder of the name of Jesus. In Isaiah chapter 9, verse 6. For unto us a child is born, unto us a son is given, and the government shall be upon his shoulder, and his name shall be called Wonderful Counselor, the Mighty God, the Everlasting Father, the Prince of Peace.
2: Na yeji ovi de rami yeso na ovi sunu de rami aholuru na so tinto abo etonji ye na so no yure do oyin etondo jawu ko na meto jiwe yewe hono oto madopodo ahobi jijo oto.
1: For unto us a child is born.
2: Na yeji ovi de rami.
1: And people will be wondering, what kind of child will this be?
2: Betole na to ihare pon ovi na nkoto tewe he na yin.
1: And before their wonders have a revelation and a realization, we're told, unto us a son is given. And before they could tell this son or this child that became a son, then we're told of what will happen. And it says the government shall be upon a shoulder. And then you begin to wonder now, this individual, a child, a son, a governor, a ruler,
3: Who could this be?
2: Ana toni ne pon ti fi edo ofi e ofi sunu e aholu lo akruno lo jawu lo menan goton tewe e na tewa yin gan.
3: Then we're told his name shall be called Wonderful, Wonder of Wonders. That a child, a son, a governor, a ruler will take the government of the world upon his shoulders.
2: Ye kodo oyin ko eto na yin jawu o jawu jawu leton aholu aholu leton do o aholu dueton na so tinto abo etoji.
3: And then we are told he will be counselor, he will be mighty God, he will be the everlasting father, and he will be the prince of peace.
2: Yesodo enanyi oho na meto jauno aholu jijono otomado podo ahofi jijoto.
3: And this verse of scripture is talking about no one else but the Lord Jesus Christ.
2: Bibiru poe soto di dodo omende pode masotin adabo Jesu Christi cho.
3: When Jesus came, you know the way he came. His conception was a wonder. His birth was a wonder. And the protection in infancy, that was a wonder.
2: De Jesu wa, Jesu yon de wa goma, oho mimo eto yin jawu, jiji eto yin jawu, opi beta yi wrapo yi sedo eto ko jawu.
3: When eventually he came to the water of baptism, what happened there was a wonder. Other people have been baptized in River Jordan before Jesus showed up. Immediately was baptized coming out of the water. The heavens opened up. The voice of the Father spoke. And then the Holy Ghost came up on him. What a wonder.
2: De ewa yalo, ewa nadowa basin. Do o to jodani toto. Mele pole o kono basin do. To jodani toto la yi. 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E basi bo. O no hundonu bu. Big bo jye o to jete. O to so do o so onwaga. De ewa ya jau e toko do. Fuhu e toko. Jau e koko de epo yin.
3: He went to the wilderness. And the devil tempted him. The result of the temptation was a wonder. And then the angels came and ministered unto him. All a wonder. He came out of that wilderness of temptation. And then he came in the power of the Holy Ghost.
2: It was a friend. Boso yo zubome. 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Angel iso wa boso wa. 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Poko lekpo jawwe.
3: He showed up in the temple. And they opened the Bible. Even the opening of the Bible was a wonder, because immediately they opened the Bible, they found a place where it was written of him.
2: They eto so fren ewa apo ewa odipa ewa opame boto fren boto yehun bibru hin bibru hun hie tata losu jawe na opie yehun tita jenu.
3: The spirit of the Lord is upon me, and he has anointed me to preach the gospel, the good news, the glad tidings unto the poor, and to bring deliverance to the captives, and the opening of the eyes to the blind. He closed the book. They were all looking at him.
2: Bibo kuno totin do jie. Nado wa devisona wa mamonole. Nado tru yo metin do kalmonje merekanu. Eh, wello. Hihiye ton yi jawu. Ye chon udo wello. Mele ekpo bono kunde gobo do pipwen. Na jawu onu hiye hiye utu.
3: And he said, wonder of wonders. This day is this scripture fulfilled in your ears.
2: Ewa dodo. Jawu o jawu leton. Ekbe ewe o wewewe yi didi to tome.
3: And then from there he went out. Everywhere he went in the power of the Spirit of God. What had never happened before in the ministry of Elijah, Elisha, David, Daniel, and the rest of them, blind eyes began to open and they wondered.
2: Onwe makono jola ido Davidson, Elijah, Elisha, Daniel, David.
3: And the
2: lame
3: rose up, started walking, and they wondered. and he walked on the sea, and they wandered, and he turned water to wine, and they wandered. And then he fed 5,000 and more with just a little piece of meal, and they wondered, and his life and ministry was a wonder.
2: Sekuno leche zonizi jawe mowe zisoni to toji jawe esona ndudu beto poton poton hugamo jawe poto akara topo webi awopo jawe e nkotomako jodayi wepedowa.
3: And then he was crucified. What a wonder. My God, why have you forsaking me, the greatest of all wonder.
2: Yes, okay, those article. Jawe heima, okrunochi, okrunochi, etautu yedogbekogwe, jawu, o jawu letori.
3: And there was a thief crucified by his side. And while he was still suffering, and the thief said, remember me when you come into your kingdom. Wonder of wonders, today you'll be with me in paradise.
2: Ajoto de something bo ye we do ati go da dai to me de egbeto yaji ajoto lodo pin mi mo ni do aji ahorudu to me jawu jawu le tondo egbe we yen na pepo ye kodo paradise die.
3: And then he died and he was buried. And then, you know, the soldiers were there. The guards were there. And they put a big stone on the tomb. On the third day, power came from heaven, rolled away the stone without the assistance of human hand. What a wonder! And then he rose triumphantly.
2: De yalo eku bo yedi bo awon pipe po awon ganle po be ozanu bo be do yodo etoji e manado pon sugba angeli je oto je fren matin alogogbe totondo aza totogbe e pon o pipo gigoton jawu jawu leton e pon bo sodu gato awon okupo yodo.
3: And as he rose up, all the soldiers fell to the ground. That's a great wonder.
2: De so polo awon pipe po awon ganle po.
3: And then he appeared to his own disciples. All the doors were locked. And while they locked the doors, then he appeared before them and said, peace be unto you. What a great wonder.
2: It was so I hear her no proto etole, oh, hoy, eco su do tale, po, sama huon, ebio homedo eji, budona eji, joni ti, rami, jau, o jau nanko.
3: On the final day on earth, the disciples were before him, and he was addressing them. All of a sudden, the force of gravity that acts on anything that goes up, that must always come down, lost its power on this Son of God, and it was going up like this. What a wonder!
2: As I go to this, I do a gbajifi no product and let tindo no coeton. They co tindo semedo don de pepe is a draga don a wauto to whom dao jao tome jau jau leton eto yi boto agayi jau nankoto teso we he wo minaso do.
3: And the heavens received him out of their sight, and he went to sit down at the right hand of majesty on high. What a wonder!
2: De eto yi onoke alo yi yeso yi do gigome boy yi wo isen to adusilo gigogatome jawu o jawleton.
3: Two angels appeared and said, ye men of Galilee, why stand ye here gazing up into heaven? The same Jesus whom you have seen going up, the appearance of those two angels giving us the testimony about Christ that went up, who is coming again. What a wonder!
2: The yellow angelia we saw here, Bodo Omi Sunu Galilee to me. Etakpongwe mite do Jesu do kohelo. 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Jau jau leto lorie.
3: And then at the end, at the close of the day, at the close of time, at the end of history, this same Jesus will come in like manner. What a wonder!
2: Do opodo asaton, do opodo wenuleton, do opodo nule poto Jesus do poelo nagbeso leko gowadwa lokwa do poloji demi mwedo na we jau jau lekoton idolo le.
3: From the beginning, what I'm telling you is this: from the beginning of the conception of Jesus Christ to the consummation of the coming of Christ, from that time until the time to come, everything will be a wonder.
2: Lude nkodo dido na we son bibe wenu enda son ho mi mo eto po jije ton wonu bon kakabo aza ge jesu na so le kogowa onu le po son wenu ka je hubo wenu eto ja udodo we na yin.
3: And if you hook up with this wonder working Christ, your life will become a wonder. Every day will become a wonder. Your sleeping and waking will be a wonder. Your walking will be a wonder. Your success will be a wonder. Your happiness and joy will be a wonder. Your children will be a wonder. And your business, the wonder working power of God will touch your business.
2: Yes, I can was seen dog papo do Jesu epo undona we ogbesan to enayi jawo aimimro to enayi jawo pipo to enayi jawo obi to enayi jawo asan to enayi jawo ogbesan to enayi jawo ajo to enayi jawo ogbesan to ile epo nayi jawo dodo to gbesan to ile epo me.
3: You know, as you hook on with Jesus, number one, there will be the wonder of salvation.
2: They anasin they we dog papo Jesu po tita enayi jawo ohun egadan.
3: You know, in your life, as you come to Christ, as we talk about Christ that works wonders, and then you say, yes, this is what I want. Number one, there will be the wonder of salvation. Number two, there will be the wonder of supernatural healing.
2: They are not seen. They will talk about Jesus. Go and know do. Ogbesa chiriema. They are come ogbesa to de tedo. Kodo yina do ko anado. Mawe Jesus. Unke aloyi do yina do no weni. Ogbesa chendo do na diyo. Wetita ena na we.
3: And if you're here tonight and you link up with Christ, because this Christ is the origin of wonder, is the perpetrator of wonder, is the creator of wonder, is the producer of wonder, is the one that makes wonder to penetrate into your life. As you come tonight and you link up with Christ, number one, the wonder of salvation, number two, the wonder of supernatural healing.
2: They are what to we are in another sendo papo do Jesu po ena wa jawo to gbesa to mi o jawo asan egboton o jawo tun lo tetan podo na we jawo na we dundonu ado dawo le poton ena wa titan o jawo hunre gaton awe to o jawo asan egboton podo mere kan je po.
3: If you are blind, your eyes will open.
2: If you are
3: lame, you'll rise up and walk.
2: If you are
3: tied up and bound up, the Lord will loose you and release
2: you. Number three,
3: the wonder of supernatural deliverance and dominion.
2: Every power
3: of Satan in your life will be broken. All the power of evil spirit in your life will be totally destroyed. There will be the experience of the power of supernatural deliverance and dominion. Number four, there will be in your life the wonder of total freedom. You wake up in the morning, you're free. You go to your place of work, you're free.
2: You
3: go to the village, you are free. You come back, you are free. January to December, you are free. The wonder of total freedom.
2: Osu tita kakado je wi aweto oweto ajemerekanu jawu omerekan je
3: to. You'll be free from sin. You'll be free from sickness. You'll be free from satanic attack.
2: Anajemerekan so yin adosi yin ado anajemerekan se so asan si ajemerekan se so
3: ga arrow of the devil, any curse of the enemy, you will be totally free.
2: O gade pepe so meyin akalede o de odo me so meyin akalede le po anajemerekan
3: so. Many people don't understand that Jesus is a wonder. And when you link up with Jesus, when you hook up with Jesus, you become a wonder yourself.
2: And
3: you see why you have come at this time is that there will be a connection between you and heaven. There will be a connection between you and this wonder we're talking about. And from this very night, you you will be a wonder to everybody that looks at you.
2: Asin ka mo nunde so ato wa to jire mi we ndo yesu ndo sin do popo to ja olopo ani ndo tin do ko do popo ja olopo bo yera suna dewe anawa lesu ja udo mele po de na no po we me.
3: Number 5, there will be the wonder of abundant life.
2: Atoto we yin o ja wo gbe ma do po do.
3: You know many people are living from hand to mouth, and there is no abundance in their lives, and they are almost living, almost dying. They are living at the edge of life. It's like poverty has visited them, and poverty has taken residence in their house.
2: O mesusu weti bo nado modu si a wona ye wati to ote onhe to agbagbo to mamodome etaido onhe oyite eto brebu goyi gbeza eto brebu okwedo eto brebu.
3: But today, as you link up with this Jesus we are talking about, there will be the wonder of abundant life.
2: Chigbategbe de anando sin de we do popo Jesus we hold on ite anamo oja o susu gege to
3: ite. You know what Jesus said? He said, the thief cometh not but for to steal and to kill and to destroy, but I am come that you might have life, and that you might have life more abundantly, and you will have it tonight.
2: Ayonde Jesu do ajo to mono wa adabo nado jajo bodo pasu do chigba yen wa na mi lo endo tin do gbe yedo nado tin do gbe susu gege ogbe susu gege ni anaso tin do eto wejaye eto Jesu sin come.
3: Then number 6, the wonder of supernatural power. That when you come and you link up with Christ, no other power will be able to conquer you anymore. You will be on top of every circumstance, every situation in your life.
2: And
3: then number 7, the wonder of heavenly inheritance. When you close your eyes in death, and when you go to the regions beyond, then Jesus will be standing to welcome you, and then forever and ever.
2: You will be with the Lord
3: in heaven. You'll be singing with angels. You'll be living with the Almighty God, and then you will look at yourself and you will wonder at yourself. Me of all people, I am in heaven. I am in the company of angels, in the company of saints, and I'm there to live forever. The wonder of heavenly inheritance.
2: Anything to wrong, anything to put a put on Galileo, anything to put a put me will a popo Jesu, when I know, and I bread every pond of ye in cotton tinto wrong, ye jau in adotting the wrong, and I want to go, Kunokobunato, Bernoto, Dukakado.
3: And I pray this mighty working power of the Lord that produces wonder in our lives will come to your life today. As you surrender your life to the Lord and you say, Lord, all I am asking is I want to be a wonder in this world. A wonder to my enemies, a wonder to my friends, a wonder to my family, a wonder everywhere. Everything you ever desired in your life that is good, all that will come to your life when you link up and you hook up with Jesus Christ, and you become a wonder. It will happen tonight. But God needs your cooperation. We're coming now back to Isaiah chapter 9. Unto us a child is born. I've told you already that Isaiah was talking about Jesus Christ. He was born in Bethlehem. But why was he born?
2: Yejito Bethlehem etawezo edoji.
3: You know, there are people that sit here in Africa and they don't understand that Jesus Christ was born for us.
2: Merele tido me yugbeji e yema somo donado mi ule utu ganwe edoji Jesu e.
3: They will say unto them the Jews, unto them the whites, unto them the other people a child is born.
2: Ye na no dodo ye de homedo na jule poro na yovole uwe ye ji ovi lohna.
3: But the moment you come to realization that this is for you, for God so loved the world.
2: Well, amaz na egbe awa mo donado ehe ye to ga we tina na jiwe ye we yi wana yi hon le.
3: Is this place a part of the world? Is your stage a part of the world?
2: Be ototo etido ayihon mele pomeya oto yeto tido emeya.
3: For God so loved the world that he gave his only begotten son, that whosoever believes in him shall not perish but have everlasting life.
2: Na jiwe yewe yin wana ayihon somo bo na ovide to eto dokwa kahami na mede pepe de yise manado donchi bando tindo gbema doko do.
3: Unto us a child is born.
2: Yeji ovide rami.
3: What if a child is born in the natural way in your family, and the child is brought from the maternity to the house, and the father falls his hand, he will not receive the child that is born.
2: Be na mini dodo okwepe to eme gawe ovilo tosolu bo de eyi doto bo ye jiso doto bo ye he goja son doto baba to na hwa loda logodo man aye ovinewo.
3: And the mother even folds the hands, I will not receive the child that is born. And then all the children, the other children in the family there, they will not receive the

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1: Na yeji ovide rami.
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1: Onwe yon adowa.
0: Is to stretch forth your hand and receive that child, because unto us a child is born.
1: When ado drea lobo ke alo yo vilo na yedo na yeji ovide rami.
0: The Lord Jesus Christ was born because of you.
1: Okurno Jesu e yeji na yeton wutu.
0: To become a wonder in your life. Then the reasonable thing to do, the expected thing to do, is to say, praise the Lord unto us, a child is born. And that child, Jesus Christ, is presented to you now. And then you stretch forth your hand, you embrace him.
1: Now, Jesu Christi we yeto zize na we diana drala to ebona ze ovine bona boedo dewe go.
0: Because a child is born.
1: Now ovide we ye jihra mi.
0: Then it goes on, unto us a son is given.
1: Ewa sido nukondo na ye na ovisu nudehra mi.
0: Would you know that all the blessings of heaven, they are in Christ.
1: Mi mamo donado dona urotole po Christi mewe iti itewe.
0: All the rest of mind and the peace of mind that you are looking for, you find in Christ.
1: Agboje do aihaton, ogboje aihameton le po Jesu mewe iti iti.
0: That's why he said, come unto me, all ye that labor and are heavy laden, and I will give you rest.
1: Ene utu edodo mi wade mi eto tuka jebo ye.
0: There is no rest of mind outside Christ. There is no peace of your soul outside Christ. There is no satisfaction in life outside Christ. Have you ever wondered why people drink? They're looking for satisfaction. Have you ever thought why one bottle of drink will not satisfy? And they have to go for another one and they are not satisfied. Satisfaction is in Christ.
1: But
0: and outside Christ, no amount of bottles of wine you drink will ever satisfy you. Have you ever wondered why people go from woman to woman? What are they looking for? Satisfaction. Why then are they not satisfied with one woman? They have to go to another woman. And they are not satisfied. They have to go to another woman. And they are not satisfied. And they have to go to another woman. And they are not satisfied. Never. Because satisfaction is found in Christ.
1: Have
0: you ever wondered why people run after money, money, money, money every time? They want satisfaction. If I can only get all the money I need in my life, I will be satisfied. Why then, they've got some money now, they've got thousands, not satisfied, they've got hundreds of thousands, they're not satisfied, they are not satisfied, they've got a million, they are not satisfied, and they've got billion, they are not satisfied. Why? Because satisfaction can never be found outside Christ.
1: Ete utuwe ye do amo akwe de emoti ye mo foton le foton donu foton pe komati ye mo foton foton donu swade emati bo pe komati ye mo million le emakpe kona ye mo billion yili emakpe kona ye pe kode pode mati do bonu adabu awa Christi Jesu me.
0: Come unto me, all ye that labor and are heavy laden, and I will give you rest.
1: Mi wade mi

0: tukra jebo yedo agma kwekpe na lepo ye na son na ogbo jemi.
1: Satisfaction, joy, and tonight that is your day. Unto us a son is given.
0: Na yeji ovide rami.
1: What if the son is given to you and he comes with all joy?
0: Be na mindo do yega yepa no kumboze ovido na boy wapo ayadi jepo. 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
1: satisfaction.
0: Kodo kwe koko
1: rest.
0: Ugboje
1: peace.
0: Jijo
1: with everything heaven can ever provide.
0: Bo nule po eunodo talon adose na wepo.
1: And then you do not accept him.
0: But awagbe.
1: What good can a gift do in your life until you receive the gift? What good can anything do in your life until you receive that thing? The same thing Jesus Christ has been given to you as a gift from heaven. The means by which we have life is in Christ. And Christ is giving to you and to me. And the Lord is saying, unto us a son is given. How do we know whether in the real sense I have received Christ or not? You have received Christ or not?
0: Now we may not bodo nyu egbangba do boya yen ko ke aloyi Christi tabi ye ako ke aloyi Christi.
1: Look at it. It says, and the government shall be upon a shoulder.
0: Bof edo aholudu na so tito abo eto.
1: What does a government do?
0: Ete gan we aholu no wa.
1: A government controls.
0: Aholu no gokonanu.
1: You know, we have a government in our country.
0: Ayendo me tido aholu duto oto me tome.
1: A government will control the resources of the land.
0: Aholu we no gokona otatonu dagbeda ibaje.
1: Will control all the administrative sections in the land.
0: Ewe no gokona titonu dagbeda ibaje.
1: Now, the government shall be upon a shoulder. Now, what if in our state here we have the government? And then we also have another state nearby. They also have a government.
0: But Mr. Tindo Oto Depo is up for me, but Mr. Tindo Toga Etoga.
1: And what if the government here is trying to control our resources?
0: But Nami Wado Dedo Tomito, if you do, I can do Dagbenu Tindo.
1: And the government of another state from the south, south here is trying to control the same resources.
0: But a holu do Depo.
1: And the government of another state in the southwest is also trying to control. Here we say, what kind of government is this?
0: But,
1: there'll be confusion.
0: But the
1: government you know many people that say they have accepted Jesus. The question is it only Jesus Christ that has the control of your life?
0: Mesusu eno dona mi to gun le megbe egbedo ye ko yi Christi focus na wa indo be Jesu chokere we to kogona le po to gbeza to emeya.
1: Or are you controlled on the one hand by tradition?
0: Kabi jijo oto ototo eso to kogona we.
1: Controlled on the other hand by Satan.
0: Awa devo ji Satan to gandu to awa
1: deji. Controlled on the other hand by evil spirit.
0: Bigbo mawele sodu awa de e to
1: controlled on the other hand by society. Controlled on the other hand by other powers. And then there's confusion in your life. You want to go this way. Who holds the control of your life? What the Lord is telling you is to prove that you have accepted him. Unto you, a child is born. Unto you, a son is given is that tonight you will turn your life to the control of Christ.
0: Na ye jo videhna mi, na ye we ye na o visunu dehna, ye na dio gbeza to do wejaye do bona due da lomena Christi.
1: What does that mean? What it means simply is this: the government of your life shall be upon a shoulder.
0: Etene detana nu ebo awude we manunde didogawendo aholudu eto na tito abo etoji.
1: He will be responsible for directing you and for leading you in the paths that you ought to walk.
0: Ewo we na iko gonato ogadu to na do gokona we gwali jedo ani gbonleji.
1: And that if you are accepting of the Son of God in your life,
0: en yeso ke aloyi kredi obije o to do gbeza to mi,
1: you will not be under control of Christ and tradition.
0: Amanatindo ko gona Christ ipodo oto oto oto
1: gbo. You will not be under the control of Christ and idols.
0: Amanatindo ko gona Christ topodo fodupo techegba.
1: You will not be under the control of Christ and occultism.
0: Emanai Christ ipodo bopo enato ko gona we.
1: You will not be under the control of Christ and worldly pleasure. Christ and Christ alone will be the controller. You will not be under the control of Christ and worldly pleasure. Christ and Christ alone will be the controller and the strength and the power of your life.
0: Ema na Christ ipodo ayihon po we na to kogona we. Ema na Christ ipodo openu ayihon to po chigba Christ chokede uwe na yo gan kogona to alido ya meto to edo nule epo de ti do gbeza to ile epo me.
1: That the government of your life will be upon a shoulder. That's when you raise up your hand.
0: Do aholu duwe to na tindo abotu eji wenenu anaze alotu edagalo.
1: And you are taking a decision and you are making up your mind. The government of your life shall be upon his shoulder.
0: Awa magbe alo na do magbe na uwodo aholu duwe to na tito abotu eji.
1: And then it says, when that happens, great wonder in your life. The moment you turn your life to Jesus, wonders will begin.
0: Ewa do indo ene wajo oja una abeto gbesa to ihakundo po de ase gbesa to na Jesus ja una beto gbesa to mi alo.
1: I said wonders will begin.
0: In
1: fact, you yourself, you will say, I wonder. The peace in my soul, I wonder. The rest in my life, I wonder. The satisfaction that has come to me, I wonder. The victory that I enjoy now, I wonder. The happiness that has come to me, I wonder. How my enemies have been conquered and they even turn to become my friends and they're looking for my favor, I wonder. When I pray, because I'm a child of God now and I've given my life to the Lord Jesus Christ, before I stop praying, before I end the prayer, he has given me the answer already, I wonder.
0: In don wa to dewo divie na nko se gbesa che na Jesu ko so leso vi je o ton wepo na dodo de teche lole o si okoro wa teji de no dabra da o de na mi.
1: When you give your life to the Lord, you become a wonder.
0: En ye se gbesa to na okuru no anawa leso.
1: That's why it says in that verse, and his name shall be called, what word is that? Wonderful.
0: Ene utuwe edo dodo do pide mi yaneto onyeto naso yi ojawu.
1: My beloved sister there, if you receive Christ tonight, you will get back home. Your husband will look at you and will say, something has happened to you. Wonderful.
0: Memenyonu che jawe. 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
1: My brother over there, as you receive Christ tonight, something will happen to you.
0: Memesunu che do frene de anato yi jesdo wejaye. 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
1: I said something will happen to you. It will put joy on your face. A smile on your face. You know, You've been going about before, sad, sorrowful, unhappy, angry with everybody, bitter with life, but now you receive Christ. And then your wife will look at you as you're coming. He will see the glory of Christ to you. And the first word that will come out of the mouth of your wife will be my husband. As I'm looking at you, I don't know what to say. All I can say is wonderful. And then your children will say, Mama, Papa, where did you go? What happened to you? And then your children will be saying, hey, other children, come and see daddy, come and see mommy. And then as they look at you, all your children will shout wonderful.
0: And then
1: I was in one of the cities in the southwest. And then this child, already growing up to be a young lady. But she was born paralyzed. And she started using crutches early in life. And she went to school. Well, her first day in school, she went to the school with crutches. And she was wumbling and wumbling and trying to move with crutches. And then she finished the first class in crutches, second class in crutches, and then third class in crutches. I've been on crutches all her life in the school.
0: Eko hia owe o tita poto popo owe awe topo popo atoto popo po eko do poza do beza tole pome.
1: And then we were having the crusade like this.
0: But me what to do? Pri bangbadi engoto.
1: In fact, it was a Wednesday, and as they came together on that Wednesday, I presented to them Wonder Working Jesus.
0: Ndido azaga bedi engoto we e ude wa do hia ye do priyo to do jau Jesus do hia ye.
1: Everybody say Wonder Working Jesus. Then I said, now we're going to pray. And then we prayed. And I said, if you are lame, rise up and walk. If you are blind, open your eyes and see. And many miracles happened. That child went back home. And then 10 minutes after getting back home, she threw the crutches away and began to walk.
0: As a child, susu devil, I went to.
1: And since she got to that school, she always entered the school. Everybody knew her, the lady with the crutches. And then she got her portmanteau without any crutches at all. She entered into the gates of the school. Walking like a real lady. And then they saw her and they started gathering together.
0: But they
1: came from here, they came from there, they came from everywhere. Who is this? Who is this? Who is this? Who is this? And everybody began. Wonderful. Where did you go? Wonderful. What happened to you? Wonderful. And then they go to the class. And then she sat majestically on her desk. And everybody said, wonderful. And then the teacher did not know any sin because the teacher, you know, was just coming, and the teacher entered into the class. And as the students were going to greet the teacher, here this lady stood up and walked, and then the teacher said, "What? Wonderful."
0: Me proto ma oyon de ko jona wo ba ko wa to we ni de wo bi o me lo le e ba oyon de to ti jobo de o yo po na po bo na to ndo de o fi awure ewe po bo yi bo inu ko to bo ndo de me proto po do ye ta jo do gwe opolo e ko yi jawo to gbe se to me.
1: And as they closed school that day, and then she came out of her class, all the other classes now, they were hearing story. They said, "Let me go and see Wonderful."
0: De ye wa po we o da zane gbe o we ho de bo de si o te me de no no le ye to si se lili lo ye do yen suna inu ku chebo na do epon na epon jawo lo.
1: And then as she came out with her portmanteau, everybody, all the attention was now on her, and everybody said,
0: "De ye wa ton me le epo wa se nu ku we de go di bi e po do we po to po bodo sorin ye to si ye me po wa bi awa bodo jawo e."
1: We came on Thursday, and people gathered like this, and we said, "Now we want to give time for testimony."
0: De mi wa wa to yonu zangbe mi wa do gbe to le po pri do po mi wa do di mi na na gamen na do de kunu.
1: And here comes the father with the daughter, and they came out, and the father said, "Look at my daughter, see what has happened." And then by the time they finished, everybody was shouting, "Wonderful."
0: Baba eto e wa he to alo me wa bo wa no ko bodo mi po vi yonu che mi po jawu de nkan ton de jedego de na do po kunu ye to mele po bi awa bodo jawu.
1: When Christ meets you, and when you meet Christ tonight, it's the beginning of wonder in your life.
0: Ain't the Christ pe we gbere tabi Jesus pe Christ da sadeji we ja iwe ja una tejijo to gbesa to me.
1: Because unto us a child is born.
0: Na ye ji o vide ran mi wutu.
1: Unto us a son is given.
0: Yes or no visunu de ran mi.
1: And the government shall be upon his shoulder.
0: Aholudu na so tindo abo etoji.
1: And his name shall be called Wonderful.
0: Yena no yuro nye tondo jawu.
1: And then Counselor.
0: When
1: you continue with Christ in the fellowship of a Bible believing church,
0: you have
1: a problem, there's counseling.
0: And
1: you have a difficulty, there is counseling. You have a challenge, there is counseling. And Christ becomes the wonderful counselor in your life. And then it says, the mighty God. The might of the Lord will continue with you all throughout life. And then you will understand that the everlasting arms will be under you every time.
0: And
1: anything you match, if it is poison, it will be neutralized. Because you have this Christ in your life, you will not be afraid anymore. They give you anything to drink, if there's any poison there, it is neutralized.
0: You're
1: walking,
0: they
1: put something on the ground, you match on it, it is neutralized. Because you have the mighty God in your life, and he says, "I will never leave you, I will never forsake you." And
0: is
1: the everlasting Father, and is the Prince of Peace.
0: There
1: will be peace in your heart.
0: There
1: will be peace in your family.
0: There
1: will be peace with your friends.
0: There
1: will be peace in the place of work. You will be as peaceful as you can ever be.
0: Jijo nothing that so part of emo. Jijo nothing now we say they are so sing and hego.
1: That's why we have come here together.
0: No, it's also me to work with the part of it, baby.
1: And that's why the supernatural wonder of the Lord is about to take place in your heart, in your life right now.
0: No, it's number who not jaw dao or not on Eoko to Azona Betwa. He had to emit to mad that he threw it.
1: But remember, as a child child is born unto us, we stretch forth our hand and we receive that child. A son is given unto you. You stretch forth your hand and you receive that son. Then you turn your life over to him. And then you say, this Christ will be the only governor in my life.
0: And now
1: tradition, bye bye.
0: Bye bye.
1: Idolatry, bye bye. Occultism, bye bye. All the negative things that try to control your life. All the gangs that try to control your life. Bye bye. The smoking and the drinking. Bye bye. I am now handing over my life to the Lord Jesus Christ. And the government of my life will be upon his shoulders. If you will do that tonight, wonders will begin in your life. And after you have done that, then I will pray for you. And any sickness in your life, something wonderful will happen. Any demonic oppression in your life, something wonderful will happen. But first, you accept him. You receive him. You turn your life to him. And say, Jesus and Jesus alone will be the controller and the governor of my life. Heads bowed and eyes closed. Heads bowed and eyes closed. It's now in your hand. If you want, you are turning your life to Christ. You abandon your sin. You abandon your evil. And you turn over the control of your life to Christ and Christ alone. Idolatry, bye bye. Gangs of evil doers, bye bye. Occultism, bye bye. Evil power, juju, fetish, bye bye. Then you can stand up. And then you are saying all the fornication. All the adultery, bye bye. You can stand up. You are saying all the evil practices of your life, bye bye. I give over my life now to Christ. Right now, a wonder is happening in your life. I said a wonder is happening in your life. And it is a wonder of forgiveness. All the sins you ever committed since you were born. As you believe on the Lord Jesus Christ now, as you believe and embrace him now, all your sins will be forgiven in Jesus' name. While you're standing, you'll pray with me. Are you ready? And you'll pray aloud. Are you ready? And you pray sincerely from the depth of your heart. Are you ready? Now you pray after me. Almighty God, thank you
0: Awanu.
1: I bless your name.
0: Unwadona oyitowe.
1: Because you sent Jesus.
0: Na yawe koto Jesu.
1: To save me.
0: Na towa wuremi.
1: To forgive me.
0: Na dojonami.
1: To pull me out. Out of darkness into the light. You are the director of my life. And I know right now I'm experiencing the wonder of forgiveness, the wonder of salvation. And for the rest of my life, wonders will never stop. Thank you, Lord. In Jesus' name I pray.
0: To Jesus sing, come and hold that day.
1: Amen.
0: Nature.
1: Keep standing. Father, in the name of Jesus,
0: to Jesus sing, come.
1: We thank you for your love. We thank you for what has happened even at this moment.
0: Me dokpe na we na wanyi toe. Me te dokpe na nde jodo alonu alonu edi.
1: All these who believe on Christ now, the wonder of forgiveness, the wonder of salvation has happened in their lives.
0: Yo me ko yi se to Jesu me, o jawo hune gaton, o jawo jonato ko joto gbeza eto me.
1: Lord, I pray the peace of God will come to their hearts now.
0: O kuno wa ho dedo, jijo o kuno toni joto aiha eto me do di.
1: And I pray victory over sin will come to their lives now in Jesus' name.
0: O kuno ho dedo, awon agba to nyina doje ni joto gbeza eto me di to Jesu si yin come.
1: Let your spirit bear witness with their hearts now, their children of God.
0: The cake big boto eniwa de kuno na iha eto dindo ye ko lezo vijiwe ya weto.
1: In Jesus name I pray.
0: To Jesu si yin come ho dete.
1: Amen.
0: Niche.
1: Praise the Lord.
0: Mi pa okuru na.
1: Can we rise up for the miracle time?
0: Be ma jedo mi ni wa fona san ja o we no di.
1: You will see wonders.
0: Ana so mo ja we hold on the Lord.
1: I said you will see wonders.
0: Ondo ja o lo na jodo ko we di la.
1: That miracle time is coming your way.
0: O jere azo ja o to lo ko wa le teji.
1: You will get yours now in Jesus name.
0: Ye to na so ja lo to me di to Jesu si yin come.
1: Identify the sickness you have in your body.
0: Azo de to go we lo gan we ani yun e na de we we.
1: If you are blind, you lay your hand on your eye. You close the eyes and then lay your hand. If you brought anybody deaf and dumb, lay your hands on them, their mouths, their ears, just gently. And when we finish the prayer and you hear the final amen, that wonder would have happened. Then you check up yourself. You will not see the problem anymore. And then we will praise the Lord together.
0: But anawa bere dewe pon amasodo tukrane wo na moba mi mekona na opobo na pa okuruno.
1: Identify the problem, lay your hand there, raise up the other hand.
0: Tukralo ganwe ani modo na webo azia lodo podeji bozia wa with other guy.
1: Father, in the name of Jesus.
0: Otato Jesus si come.
1: I come to you tonight presenting Christ, the wonder walking son of God, unto your good people here.
0: Unwa dewe to wejaye boto jigira Jesu asanja uwa toye na umeto ele to fitegbe.
1: Unto the people embracing Christ, believing Christ here, oh Lord, I pray right now wonders will begin in every life in Jesus name.
0: Na umeto ele eke aloyi krisi boko yi krisi dok beza etome okuno hodado jau ni beji joto beza etome so wejaye do to Jesu si inkome.
1: You have taken our sicknesses away. You have taken our infirmities away. You have taken our curses away. You have taken the poison away. You have taken the evil power away. Set the people free now in Jesus' name. Any swelling in your neck, in your tummy, on your leg, at your back, on the head, all that swelling, I command you now, get out in Jesus' name. Any internal sickness, tuberculosis, kidney problem, high blood pressure, pain, suffering, walking, seeing things walking about in the body, all that affliction, all that pain, all that suffering, I command you, come out in Jesus' name. That spirit of deafness, that spirit of dumbness, I command you now, leave those captives, get out in Jesus' name. Deaf ears, I command you, be opened. Dumb tongues, be loose in Jesus' name. Lord, I pray, those who are lame, those who are stroke, those who are polio, those who are in braces, those who are using crutches, I pray the supernatural power of Christ will enter into their bodies right now. Be strengthened. Rise up and walk. Let your joints, let your bones, let your muscles receive the mighty walking power of Christ now in Jesus' name. Miracles begin to happen. Blind eyes begin to open. Dumb tongues begin to speak. Deaf ears begin to hear. Lame legs begin to walk. Miracle. Miracle. Miracle. Wonders everywhere right now. Confirm it, Lord, in Jesus' name. Take away the sicknesses from their bodies. Set your people free right now. Thank you, because I know you have answered. In Jesus' name I pray. Amen. It has happened already. I said it has happened already. I said it has happened already.